0: the situation.
1: Vance says the U.S. is the only powerful ally Israel has right now.
0: Donald J. Trump is the only head of state in the entire world who is sympathetic to the nation of Israel at this moment in time.
1: President Trump has criticized Israeli operations in Lebanon targeting Hezbollah militants. The MOU with Iran does include a ceasefire in Lebanon.
2: Fox's Jared Halpern at the White House. Israeli Prime Minister Benjamin Netanyahu says Israel's military will stay in a security zone of southern Lebanon as long as Israel's security needs require it. War Secretary Pete Hegseth in Brussels meeting with NATO leaders, announcing a six-month review of U.S. forces in Europe. The Department of Homeland Security says the White House UFC terror plot ringleader is an illegal migrant from Mexico.
3: Abraham Alvarez was identified in federal documents as the alleged ringleader of a plot to carry out a mass casualty event at the UFC White House event on June 14th. DHS says he's an illegal immigrant from Mexico who overstayed his visa. Alvarez, who came to the United States as a child, was granted deportation relief by the Obama administration in 2014 through the DACA program.
2: Fox's Gianna Gelosi. Stand-up comic Carlos Mencia facing 12 felony charges for failing to report or pay taxes on more than $8 million in earnings. L.A. County Attorney Nathan Hochman says Mencia owes more than $300,000 in state taxes. 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
2: The Supreme Court sides with a Texas man challenging a law banning drug users from owning firearms.
8: The Supreme Court rules unanimously. Ali Daniel Hamani's Second Amendment gun rights were violated by a federal law banning gun possession by illegal drug users. The ruling does not invalidate the law, but says it's too broad, allowing occasional drug users in with addicts or people who are currently intoxicated. Hamani was indicted after federal agents found a 9mm pistol and marijuana during a search of his home in Texas in 2022. He told them he used marijuana about every other day. The law is usually used in cases involving other charges. Defense attorneys say sometimes prosecutors throw it in there as leverage. It was the only charge brought against Hamani. President Biden's son Hunter was convicted under that law 2 years ago and pardoned by his father before sentencing. Chris Foster, Fox News.
2: The death of a teenager who was taking a horse-drawn carriage ride with his family in New York Central Park has led to renewed calls to ban the rides. The accident happened yesterday when the horse bolted from its driver. The teen's father says his son jumped from the carriage to help his mother after she fell out. The city council plans to hold a hearing on the matter next month. Gas prices have moderated from recent highs, but you're still paying more than you did a year ago.
9: AAA's national average for a gallon of regular gasoline has dropped below $4 to $3.99, about 50 cents below the average from a month ago. Prices are still about 25% higher than this time last year. AAA says despite these higher prices, slightly more people are expected to drive at least 50 miles from home for Independence Day weekend than last year. AAA says filling up the tank for a road trip is still cheaper than purchasing flights for many travelers, especially families with kids.
2: Fox's Jenny Casola. On Wall Street, stocks rose, erasing much of yesterday's losses. The Dow adds 72, the Nasdaq up 496, S&P plus 80. Markets are closed tomorrow for Juneteenth. I'm Lee Silasera. This is Fox News.
10: WJR traffic and weather first.
11: M10 southbound at I-696, the right lane blocked due to construction. I-696 eastbound from Orchard Lake Road to past Franklin Road, the two left lanes blocked due to road work. In Monroe County, 75 both directions between Front Street and Otter Creek Road, there is construction, only two lanes open each way. I'm Peggy Hodge, WJR Traffic and Weather First.
6: Comfortable low humidity, temperatures down in the 50s for the next several nights, 56 tonight, sunshine tomorrow, 77, and mid-50s again tomorrow night. Could see some thunderstorms into the weekend forecast Saturday afternoon and a high of 77. I'm meteorologist Scott Laurie, more at the Weather Channel on 760 WJR, where Michigan comes to talk.
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21: Or you may have heard my voice for the past 3 years on the historic WJR 760 on The Morning Show. It was so fun to wake up Sunday morning, get ready, watch this game. I have told other people's stories for years. It's time to tell my own. I was diagnosed with breast cancer in February 2026. I am in the thick of the fight. Since that terrible phone call, angels have propped me up and supported me, starting with the two in my household, my husband Ryan and my daughter Olivia. Then the circle expanded to so many people, so many angels helping me get through this. That's why I named this podcast Angels Along the Way. I will talk to folks who treat this awful disease, those who console, those who assist, and those who inspire. I hope this helps anyone and everyone on a similar path. One of the things my doctors have told me throughout this process is keep your body moving. It helps you to get through chemo and all the things if you can keep moving. And good thing for me, I had already started moving with a guy named Donnie Yeager. He's one of my angels, and he joins me now. Hey, Donnie.
0: Jamie, good to see ya.
21: I've been talking to you about this pod for a while, so thanks for coming on.
0: Oh, I'm so glad you did it. I know that it was, you were a little hesitant about, you know, making it happen, but I'm so proud of you for stepping out of your comfort zone and doing this, because it's such an inspiration to so many women and guys out there.
21: Well, I appreciate that. And you're one of my angels, because the minute I told you I had this, you were figuring out how you could get me through and keep my body moving. But first, let's tell people our background together. I've known you for maybe 6-7 years-ish. I worked out with you at Detroit Thrive during my infertility journey, and I really think it helped me eventually get to where I wanted to be, which was motherhood, because my body was ready to accept the IVF. So first of all, thanks for that.
0: No, you're welcome. And it's been a fun ride. We've been through a lot together, and we're continuing to climb the hills and conquer more and more every day. But yeah, you came to us and you were looking help with kind of just getting your body as in shape and as healthy as possible to help conceive. And it's a common thing that a lot of women come to us looking for help for, because obviously taking care of your body and being healthy and, you know, being in shape, it definitely increases the chances of fertility. And then we kind of evolved from there, and we've gone through a few other things, and now we're here and kind of a challenging attack and a new challenge.
21: Isn't that the truth? Yeah, something I didn't see coming. But first, introduce the audience to you, Donnie. What's your background? How'd you get to Detroit Thrive?
0: Yeah, so I opened my first gym in 2006. So it's my 20th year in the industry, which is pretty amazing. It's been a wild ride. And I was a college athlete like you, and I wasn't really sure what I was going to do when I kind of graduated, but I knew that during my years of college athletics,
21: Tell the people you played hockey, and just for you, Donnie, yes. I got Sidney Crosby looking at us. If you're watching the video, he loves Sidney Crosby, everybody. Oh,
0: I almost decided to hang up when I first saw that, but I figured just for you, Jamie, I sit through having to look at Crosby raise the cup again, because I was at the game 7 when the Red Wings lost at Joe Louis, and it was my stomach still kind of churns when I think about that moment.
21: 2009, I'm on the ice when he's skating around me, and I'm the biggest Penguins fan ever. And the Red Wings are 1A for me. I love the Red Wings, but those were some great times, 2008, 2009. But I digress. Go on.
0: Yes. So I was playing college hockey, and, you know, it's a intense season. And obviously making sure that you're prepared physically is a huge part of playing sports at the collegiate level. So I started working out and just kind of fell in love with the whole process, and in the sense that it didn't just change me physically, it changed me mentally, and the way that I thought about life, the way that I carried myself through life, the way that I enjoyed my time in the gym was all such a positive experience for me. I knew that I wanted to bring that to others, and I knew that there were so many people out there that could benefit from a real strength and conditioning program that had thought behind it and had actual meat and potatoes, and that got them results in a way that they didn't have to kill themselves going to the gym, and they could have fun with people that were like-minded in the sense of what kind of journey this really is.
21: Well, I like Detroit Thrive because we pick up heavy things and we put them back down and we build a lot of muscle, but it's not like 30 minutes of cardio, which I don't like. And it's an hour workout. We do a burn at the end, and it really has gotten me in great shape. I really enjoy the program.
0: Well, that was huge, right? Because when we found out about your diagnosis, we had really gotten Jamie kicking butt, taking names, and she had put the work in, and she was in phenomenal physical shape. I mean, when we look at where Jamie was at on her journey, she was in an excellent, excellent position, which speaks volumes to her dedication and how much she puts in the work when it comes to taking care of herself. And yeah, so the program, everything's trainer-led, trainer-supervised. We keep it 60 minutes. It's fun, but yeah, we pick things up, we put them down, which is, you know, one of my favorite sayings. But
21: one of my favorite things, Donnie, is that wall that you built, and we throw these medicine balls at the wall in different ways, and I just love it. It's like, yes, get out some aggression.
0: That's our our aggression training for sure, and it's a whole system, and the system itself is really designed to just help adults become more fit and do the things that they love outside of the gym in whatever capacity that is, whether it's playing golf, whether it's playing pickup hockey, whether it's just being able to do yard work and enjoy time with your kids and do it in a functional, you know, fun way that they can lose some weight and look good and feel about themselves while they accomplish it.
21: And Detroit Thrive is at Esch Ice Arena on Detroit's East Side, in case anyone wants to go see Donnie and try this workout. And if you hear a Zamboni going around in the background, that's what you're hearing. They're taking the ice down for the summer season.
0: It's a sad day for us, but it happens every spring.
21: Yes. And so the gym for Donnie is above the ice. And sometimes I like to watch all the little kids out the window. Okay, so February comes. It's the worst time of my life. I get this diagnosis. And honestly, you could tell something was up with me because we wear these heart monitors and my heart was through the roof and I wasn't doing anything.
0: Yes. We looked at Jamie during the workout and we were like, Jamie, what the hell is going on? Your heart is racing and we're just like doing the warm up. And you could just like piece it together that something wasn't right. And then we were getting the feedback from the heart rate monitor. So like when we do the workouts, there's different like colors, right? And as the closer you get to red, the more your heart's working. And literally we're just getting dynamic warm up and she's in yellow and red, which is like our two highest zones. And after the session, she's like, you know, I need to talk to you. And she told me about her diagnosis. And I was like, well, Jamie, good Lord, no wonder your heart rate is racing. You are in so much stress and in fight or flight mode. It is insane. We've got to take a step back and look at your program and what we're doing and come up with a thoughtful plan forward.
21: Well, I was trying to keep things normal, just like do something to get out of my house and not think about it. But surprise, in those dark times, all you can do is think about it. But I said to you, okay, I need to keep moving. And you said what?
0: I said, it's so important that you keep moving, okay? And there's tons of research and tons of reasons behind it. But first and foremost is that we know that exactly what you're going through is way more of a mental battle than it is a physical battle. And when you look at what we're doing with exercise and what we're doing in the gym, it is by far the biggest benefit is mental, right? Everybody thinks, oh, it's great for your heart, it's great for your muscles. Exercise is by far a mental, just absolute all-star, right? Because you're talking about anxiety, depression, stress, mood, sleep. And it also helps when you're trying to control your emotions, because when you're able to release and get those endorphins and go to a place that has the camaraderie and the structure that we have, it becomes a lot more than just a workout.
21: 100%. And you told me that you have background, that you have had members of Detroit Thrive who've gone through this before, and you said, I can come up with something for you so you can keep moving.
0: Absolutely. So we looked at, what's nice is since we've been working with Jamie for the last couple of years, I knew that what she was capable of, and I knew kind of what was going to be happening during her treatment. So it wasn't a sense of that we need to stop and change everything. It's that we need to make thoughtful adjustments. We need to taper some things down. We need to give her a little bit more time in between X, Y, or Z. But we still need to keep her moving, right? Because the stronger we can keep her body through this, the less fatigue she's going to have, the better her energy is going to be. And we want to really maintain a level of daily function that she continues to feel good and feel like herself.
21: Mm-hmm. Well, it does help me to get out of the house. It helps me to come see you, go to the place where I'm used to going. I like all of that. And you are one of my angels. You're in that category because you said, I'm going to come during my off times. when I could be doing anything else, but I'm going to be here just with you. So you're not in the group setting. You're not touching all the same things as everyone right now to try and keep me healthy. And so I really appreciate that, Donnie. I really do. You're one of my angels.
0: Oh, thank you, Jamie. And, you know, what you're doing and the way that, you know, you bring the just the love and the energy and how you share your experience is just amazing. And you're an inspiration to myself and every single one of our members and everybody out there that's going through this type of, you know, situation also.
21: Well, I appreciate you saying that. We talked a lot about this podcast and stuff, and now here we are, the two of us talking. And we're going to put up some of the videos of you working me out at Edmonds_JamieTV. That's my Instagram. So we're going to put it all up there. But just talk to the people about the things that we've been going through and how sometimes I have the energy and sometimes I do not.
0: Yeah, so we really kind of adjust the programming based off of how Jamie's feeling and where she's at during her treatment. So typically her Tuesdays is when she would get her treatments done, right? And so Wednesdays and Thursdays are usually days when she's feeling pretty run down and feeling kind of beat up. But we know that we get her in, we get her body moving, and it's going to give her some energy. It's going to give her some clarity mentally. It's going to help detoxify a lot of her body. So instead of doing a workout that people are always thinking, you got to go to the gym and you got to crush it, you got to, you know, kick ass, take names. No, no, no. What we need to do is we just need to get her moving. We need to get her just going through different type of movement patterns, making sure that she's feeling good and that she's leaving with a smile and maybe a little bit of sweat. You know, yeah. Normally it would be a lot, but simple adjustments in changing the number of reps that she's doing, the number of sets that she's doing, omitting like different exercises or different parts of the program.
21: That's a good point, Donnie, because for people listening, maybe they're workout people and they want to keep working out. So when it comes to the weights, we took the weight number from really heavy to just slightly heavy, right? So like give some tips for people out there if they're going through it and say they don't come to see you.
0: Absolutely. So when you're in a situation like Jamie's, we want to create some good movement patterns, but we don't want to totally stress the system because movement is medicine. And so keeping those movement patterns going is going to be really beneficial. With the weights though, right? When we're doing, let's say 10 reps, when we would normally do it, like I want reps 8, 9, and 10 to be pretty darn challenging, right? Not challenging to the point where your form and technique get poopy, right? But challenging.
21: Technical where, term.
0: Yes, poopy. Technical term, poopy. You got, you know, you got a 3-year-old, you know what that's all about.
21: Yeah, that word's said a lot in our
0: So, real simple. Instead of us kind of having that fatigue on those last couple reps, I want Jamie just kind of starting to feel a little bit of that stress towards that last rep. So if you have to adjust the weight by, you know, 25 to 30 to 40, even 50%, that's totally fine. Don't set your expectation when you're going through something like cancer treatment that you're going to be able to do what you've done before. You've really got to change that mindset, and you have to take it on a day-to-day basis, and you have to think about, how do I feel today and how do I want to feel tomorrow? So if we know that Jamie has a treatment the next day, we're also not going to try and crush her. We're going to make sure that we're leaving some reserves in the tank so that way she can go to her treatment, not run down, because obviously keeping her immune system up is a concern that we're being conscious of also.
21: Okay, so a little less weights, maybe fewer reps.
0: Yep.
21: And maybe I have this port in my chest we've been working on. Okay, if this doesn't feel right going above your head, we don't do it that day or correct, until the port is out. So we've been modifying throughout this whole time.
0: Yes. Yep. So make sure if you have a fitness professional that you're working with, perfect. Communicate with them. If something doesn't real feel right or if something is bothering you with the port or with X, Y, or Z, talk to them about that, and a good professional is going to make those adjustments, because ultimately where you're at the next day and the following day are what's important, not crunching out the last rep or pushing or grinding through something at that, you know, specific moment.
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2: 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And Jerry, I understand your Detroit expansion project just hit a major milestone.
3: That's right. We recently celebrated the topping off of our new hospital on our Henry Ford Hospital campus. Known as Destination Grand, this expansion aims to create a high-tech, patient-centered hospital for the next century.
2: Wow, that's great. What makes this hospital different?
3: 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This will be the largest fully electric, sustainable facility in North America and the only one in the Northern Tier.
2: That is impressive. How is this being funded?
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5: And then there was this other time where I felt okay, but once we got to sort of the middle of the workout, you're like, let's cut it. You seem very, very fatigued and exhausted. And we did. So like, we are certainly modifying.
6: 100%.
5: Yeah.
6: You know, and when we're thinking about what is fatigue, right? We can't just think of it from a physical perspective. The treatments that you're doing are affecting lots of different parts of your body. And there's also a mental aspect of it too. Right. And there's some days that like you're just mentally exhausted, because what you're going through mentally is just as taxing as what you're going through physically. And so if you mentally are done and you're physically done, then the workout's done.
5: Yeah. Another thing we've been doing is on Wednesdays, the day after my treatment, some days I can't do it and I stay home. But I'm like, you know what? I can leave the house and I can stretch, and you do a stretching routine for me. And I do feel better leaving that day than when I walk in.
6: Yeah, 100%. So whenever somebody

0: If, like, for an athlete, okay, if you had a big, game seven type scenario the night before, we're not going to bring you into the gym and do a full scale workout, right? We're going to do what we consider is like a recovery session. So we're going to do some foam rolling. We're going to do some joint articular rotations. We're going to do some stretching. We're going to do some light dynamic movement, and we're going to call it a day. Just getting the blood flowing, getting the joints and the muscles moving is going to help so much. And you're going to leave mentally being like, I'm so glad I came. And just getting out of the house, seeing somebody that gives you some crap, treats you, the way that we've always treated you, which is a little kick in the ass when you need it, but some fun and high fives is way more important than you staying at home, sitting on the couch and feeling like crap.
1: Honestly, I think it's gotten me through that first round of 12 weekly treatments, coming, working out, moving my body, less, I have more fatigue and less energy on the second drug, but that's okay. We're going to do what we can do. And I really think it's helped me to this point, Donnie.
0: Yeah, and that's when Jamie and I kind of were coming up with the game plan, and she's, thinking about, at this week and at this week and at this day and this day. I said, Jamie, one day at a time, right? And that's the beautiful thing is myself and all your other angels, we're with you here one day at a time. And we don't need to win this thing 12 weeks from now. All we got to do is win the day. And that's the beauty of having us at your sides and having, you driving the bus, because you've been able to do that, and it's been beautiful to watch.
1: There are beautiful moments in all of this chaos. I really have said that, and that this is part of it. It's really helping me. And, for people listening, Detroit Thrive on Detroit's East Side, I mean, you don't do maybe this level of one-on-one coaching with everyone, but like, say someone comes in and they have a knee replacement, you're going to modify things for them, or a shoulder surgery, whatever. There's ways to still work out, move your body, regardless of what you're going through.
0: Yeah, nobody cares how much you know until they know how much you care. Right? And so that's one of the mantras we live by here. And it's so important because we're not just, training people, right? We're training people that we truly care for. And you're somebody that's special to us. And when somebody needs help, it's exactly what we do.
1: I'm not crying at every podcast, Donnie. Don't you dare make me cry.
0: This one's supposed to be fun and light.
1: It is
0: Come
1: fun. Okay, well then, just like a couple more things generally here. You and I had talked about this before all this happened, about not just living longer, but the quality of your life as you continue on, and how it's really important, especially for women, to sort of build muscle mass in the later part here, right? So talk about that. And
0: Sure.
1: I read that like grip, like if you could hold on, like hanging, that's really important too.
0: Absolutely. So as we naturally age, we lose muscle, right? It's just part of the aging process. Two things that we can really help slow down muscle loss is number one, strength training, and number two, eating a protein forward nutrition. So making sure you're getting your protein in on a daily basis. Women are especially susceptible to osteoporosis with the bone loss. So that's another huge benefit for the weight training. And with Jamie, the treatments that she's going through, they will affect her muscle and her bone. So lifting the weights is a way to help mitigate and reduce any type of muscle and bone loss as she, goes through the program.
1: When I was getting myself in shape for these various, IVF rounds or whatever, the eating. I learned how to eat. I followed the plan. It certainly works. What percentage is eating when it comes to working out? Is it 80% what you put in your mouth?
0: So everybody likes to say, abs are made in the kitchen. And there's definitely a truth to that. At a minimum, absolute minimum, it's 50-50, because you can't out-train a bad diet. But when you get your body into the gym and you get moving, what happens is what I call like the synergy effect. And it becomes 1 + 1 = 3. Is when you work out, you feel better and you want to eat better. And when you eat better, the same thing happens. You feel better and then you want to work out more. When people try and do just one or just the other, you're kind of like running into a wall, right? The door's open, but you need to make a little bit of a turn to get into that open door when you couple those two things together. So the synergy effect is real, and you know, nutrition and exercise are something that just they have to go together if you really want to turn it into a lifestyle and be long-term successful.
1: I certainly learned a lot from your program, because when I talked to the nutritionist at Henry Ford, I had this meeting and they were talking to me about eating well for cancer. I'm like, oh, well, that's all the things I already know that Donnie taught me, like get your vegetables in, eat whole foods, processed meats, processed foods, all that's bad for you. I'm like, I knew that already.
0: Absolutely. Yeah. Right. Jamie's on it. And it doesn't have to be nearly as complicated as people think it is, right? It's very simple. It's very straightforward. And the best part is you can still eat great tasting foods and you're going to feel and look so much better when you do.
1: Well, I really appreciate you. We're getting through this thing. I have a little bit more of treatment. And then when I have to stop for surgery, I will. And then you're going to really have to work to get me back after surgery. But I appreciate you. I feel like you're going to do it for me.
0: Jamie, we'll always take care of you. You're awesome. We love you and couldn't be prouder of everything you've done here.
1: Thank you so much. Okay, we end every Thrive workout. You have like a quote or something. So I told him to prepare a quote for this very moment and tell us what you've got, Donnie.
0: Well, I gave you a good one earlier, which was a good one. But I'll just go with my, I have like a daily planner that I use. And this one's a Dolly Parton one. So I know Jamie does like a little country music.
1: I do.
0: So don't get so busy making a living that you forget to make a life. From Dolly.
1: That's a good one. Because if anything, this has taught me like slow down. You don't know what's going to happen in life. You never know. So make sure you're enjoying the little moments, because the little moments, as Hoda Kotb says, like life is Wednesday. Life is Tuesday. It's not like always looking forward to the next thing.
0: So my planner strikes again.
1: Your planner strikes again. And on a final note, since it's just us, he always asks me, what do I want on the radio while we're working out? What do I tell you?
0: Boy bands.
1: Boy band radio. Thank you. And that's got me to this moment. Donnie Yeager, thank you, my angel. I appreciate it. See you at the next workout.
0: Jamie, see you soon.
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8: When you hear the word midwife, what's the first image that pops into your head? 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
9: I think there's a lot of misunderstanding about what a midwife is. 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
8: That's Renee Sokolowski, a certified nurse midwife with Corewell Health.
9: We are advanced practice registered nurses who see women across the lifespan. 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We see women through adolescence. We do birth control. We do postpartum and even into menopause.
8: When choosing a certified nurse midwife for birth, does that mean you're signing up for pain without medication? 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
9: That is one of the biggest misconceptions. You have the same access to pain management as any other patient. A midwife is there to support you through your journey, no matter what that looks like.
8: Renee says she works along with traditional OBGYNs.
9: It's the best form of collaboration. 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So we take care of you through the normal processes. We collaborate when needed, when things start going a little awry or there's a complication that arises, we will then either collaborate with physicians or transfer you to them.
8: For more information on certified nurse midwives, call the Corewell Health OBGYN clinic in Clarkston at 947-524-4950. I'm Lloyd Jackson for WJR Health Watch.
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11: And now I'd like to bring in Dr. Dennis Kerrigan, clinical exercise physiologist, director of the Excite program at Henry Ford Health. Good morning, doctor.
12: Good morning, Jamie.
11: Thanks for joining us. We just had a nice discussion with Donnie, the guy that's working me out personally, and now I want to broaden it. So if people are listening, how they could relate this to their life. And I know that the Excite program is exciting, so let's start there. How did this idea come about? How long has it been in existence?
12: So the Excite program is probably one of the oldest exercise oncology programs in the country. And by oldest, I mean 18 years, so it hasn't been around that long. But it has been around, you know, almost two decades. And, you know, at the time we started Excite, the standard recommendations for most patients with cancer is to go home and rest and take it easy and let your family take care of everything for you and
11: convalesce and just sit there.
12: Absolutely. Absolutely. And we found out that that's really bad advice for a lot of patients with cancer. Now, obviously, you got to balance that. And I'm sure we'll talk about today, you know, when those times are. But certainly we know there's so many great benefits to exercise, and for sure for our cancer patients, they can see even more.
11: So when I first got the diagnosis and Henry Ford envelops me with all of these experts, Excite was one of the things that I did reach out and I went and got a baseline and talked to the people there because I just wanted to make sure I had all the information. I was doing anything and everything I could do. What is the protocol for people when they come to Henry Ford? I mean, it's up to you if you want to reach out, but once they get there, what happens?
12: Yeah, so really a lot of our oncologists have really found out firsthand by, you know, or just, you know, talking to their patients about, you know, the benefits that they've reported as far as the Excite program. And so, for example, all of our breast cancer surgeons pretty much have an automatic referral. So if a patient is undergoing the process, they're told to, you know, go in, talk to Excite. As you mentioned, Jamie, you came in that one morning. We did a little of assessment, a walk-in test, a balance test. You know, not anything too strenuous, but just to kind of get a baseline of where you're at. But you know, again, you know, I think as you know, over the past 18 years, because of the success our patients have reported and how much better they feel, we have a strong support from our oncologists.
11: Let's take one step back. Reducing cancer risk. How important is it to exercise regularly to try and reduce the risk of cancer and becoming and walking into Henry Ford?
12: Oh, yeah. It's well known for years and years that exercise can reduce your risk of cancers. And in fact, I believe there's more than 13 different cancer types that are directly impacted by exercise itself. Interestingly enough, there is one cancer that actually you have an increased risk of developing with exercise. Can you guess which cancer that would be, Jamie?
11: Breast cancer?
12: No. It's actually skin cancer, and it's not directly related to the exercise itself. It's just because active people tend to be outside more, and so that's the link there. But again, we know there's a lot of biological mechanisms that occur with exercise in terms of boosting your immune system, and helping with your body's metabolic regulation, in terms of insulin levels, all these factors that can cause, cancer. No surprise that, initially we found that exercise can help prevent cancer, but once you develop cancer, we are now seeing some evidence that it can actually prevent it from coming back.
11: I was going to get there too. I mean, the recurrence worry is there for me as well. I mean, let me ask you the ironic question. I mean, I was in the best shape of my life almost, and I had been working out 3 times a week and eating right, and I still got cancer. Is the wrong message to take from that, well, don't bother exercising?
12: Oh, absolutely. My message to a lot of my patients that have been active throughout the years is, imagine how you would have been, if you weren't active beforehand. So especially when it comes to a lot of the treatments, as you can relate to, that can really impact our health, our muscle, our fatigue. And so having that foundation of exercise really helps our patients and still improves outcomes in the long run.
11: So what kinds of exercises do you do at the Excite program, and why those specific exercises?
12: They're evidence-based. So again, we look at the research, and we actually do research here at Henry Ford. And so so we combine both aerobic, strength training, balance exercises. Our focus is on the whole person, not just, one area depending on where their cancer was. But we typically try to, during treatment, engage in at least 3 days a week of 30 minutes of moderate intensity exercise, 2 days a week of strength training, and then include balance and stretching exercises as well.
11: And you really meet the people where they are, because there was that baseline test that I went through, and maybe there are some folks that didn't have a baseline of working out. So you have to sort of see where they are and then work with them individually.
12: Yeah, you might not remember it. I said hi to you in the hallway. You were working with my colleague Mariah.
11: Was I doing that walking thing around?
12: You were doing the walking test. Yes, yeah.
11: I remember.
12: So you passed with flying colors, but
11: interestingly, I don't mean to brag, but she goes, "Wow, that's the fastest anyone's ever done that." I'm like, yep. "Thank you."
12: Yep. But unfortunately, most of our patients, struggle with that test. And again, we know that, there's a high risk of a lot of problems, both during cancer treatments and just in general health, when you have low functional ability. And many of our patients have a hard time even just getting out of their chair, walking down the hallway. And so certainly this is, those are the type of patients we really try to target in the Excite program.
11: Now, I'm not saying I have no side effects, but I have been managing the first round of Taxol quite well, and now I'm in the AC round. Could it be attributed to I'm continuing to move my body? If I'm not working out with Donnie, I'm going for walks?
12: Oh, absolutely. Again, there's a large amount of evidence that shows that exercise can help improve your side effects with chemotherapy. It's not a magic bullet. It doesn't fix everything. But certainly, when I have patients talk to me about how they feel, during their treatment and their exercising, it's certainly a different story than, patients that are, spend all day in bed, because we know if you're doing that, even without the treatment, you're going to feel more tired, you're going to lose muscle mass, and so it becomes a double whammy for a lot of those patients.
1: What is most important or more important? Are you suggesting that people do sort of aerobic activity, or is it strength training?
12: Well, again, the evidence points to both. You need both. Now, during chemotherapy, you know, we do need to monitor symptoms. We do need to modify things. So typically, and again, it depends on the type of chemotherapy because there's a lot of different agents out there. But often those few days after an infusion, you know, your body's immune system takes a hit. You're feeling worse. You're feeling weaker. There could be some dehydration going on. So usually the first couple of days after an infusion, we may just do very, very light activities or no exercise at all. But as you kind of pull out of those few days, that's when we start to almost kind of ramp up your intensity again. So that's kind of our model that we use, you know, depending on if you're every 3 weeks or 4 weeks or however long before your next infusion, we gradually increase that intensity as long as you're able to tolerate it. And you'd mentioned that your trainer is monitoring your heart rate.
1: Yes.
12: That's a very smart thing to do because, you know, I've worked with patients who, you know, during their chemotherapy, their heart rates race, and their personal trainers, at least one example I have, you know, continue to try to push that patient to what she was doing before, and she was unable to do that. So you obviously need to listen to your body and need to monitor things like your heart rate.
1: Yeah, Donnie and I discussed how high my heart rate was right at diagnosis. I just was like in fight or flight mode, and I just, you know, he knew something was wrong before I even told him, but he's been great working me out. But I just wanted to talk with you because I want people to know that just that this is available at Henry Ford Health and to utilize it. I mean, how unique is this Excite program if it's been around for 18 years? I mean, how did it come about?
12: Well, I have to thank my colleague, Dr. Eleanor Walker. She's a radiation oncologist, a really strong physician champion. And I think when you look at, you know, different programs across the country, there's always those strong physician champions that help push this. We were thankful, you know, throughout the years to get help from Game On Cancer, which through like the Lions and the Pistons, they help support us. Because obviously we know that during cancer treatments, it can be a really rough time financially for a lot of patients. And so we help support that. My ultimate hope is this type of, you know, service will be just part of any you know, oncology experience. And you know, the evidence is there that hopefully one of these days we can get insurance companies to start paying for this more.
1: That's a whole nother podcast, insurance companies and how this all works with that. But we won't get into that. We'll just stick with the physical movement. Let's move then to recurrence. So people get to the other side of this. What is important when it comes to physiology and your body after chemotherapy, after surgery?
12: Well, I think the most important thing is just to be able to help individuals get them back to where they were before or in some cases even better. So like in a lot of our patients that weren't doing any activity or exercise before often, and we've shown this in studies, you know, we improve their VO2 max, we improve their strength and their quality of life. And so certainly, you know, we know that you can get better even after treatments. So that's number one goal.
1: Well, I hope that people follow along and follow through with that because I just think it's just a great resource at Henry Ford. And every time I walk in that building, I turn left, there's the Excite room. You've got the weights, you've got the, what are these things?
12: The armadometer, yes.
1: Yeah. I see people doing that. Do you have classes too?
12: Oh, yeah. I mean, we have, the way that the program is set up is it's similar to like a cardiac rehab program. So we typically have about 6 or 7 people all exercising together on the machines, whether it be a treadmill or a bike. And then we kind of move them around. And then at the end of each class, we do group strength training and balance exercises. But it's really great, not just from the standpoint that they're getting some movement, some exercise, some guidance with respect to that, but the fact that they have that group support. I think that's really what helps a lot of our patients and why they love the program so much because not only are they talking to our exercise physiologists, but they're also, you know, talking to each other and what they've experienced. And I think that can be very powerful.
11: Yeah, that community and having people understand what you're going through. We talked about that with the therapist that I had on the podcast. All right, Dr. Kerrigan, I think we've put it out there like it's important to keep your body moving. How about we do some takeaways here at the end for folks who have been touched by cancer like myself, or even friends and family who are listening who have not, maybe what they could do to prevent it for themselves?
12: Well, yeah, for those individuals who've been recently diagnosed, or even if you've been diagnosed a few years ago, the most important thing is to keep moving. We want to avoid inactivity, you know, don't push it, but still good to get out and maybe do a light walk or things like that. You know, just being active is going to be really helpful in reducing your risk.
11: All right, perfect. Those are some takeaways then. I like that. And I got to be honest, when I heard I was interviewing Dr. Kerrigan, the first thing that came to my mind was Nancy, because I figured
12: of course. I'm always asked about that. So yeah. But my grandma thinks there could be a relationship there, you know, because, you know, the Kerrigans immigrated to the Boston area.
11: So you haven't done any figure skating, but there may be a connection. Good to know. Good to know. All right. And next time I walk in that building, if I see you, I'm going to give you.
13: Hey there, WJR listeners, Chris Alberta here at Principium. Listen, your bucket of money, that precious little gem that's taken you a lifetime to accumulate, it's been growing. 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
15: If you look up the literal definition of the word midwife, it means with woman. Yet most of us assume a midwife's job begins with a positive pregnancy test and ends the moment the baby is delivered.
9: No matter where you are in your journey, we don't only see birth or pregnancy. 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We just want to support women no matter where they are, whether it is just for an annual exam to talk about what's going on with their bodies, whether or not it's contraception. 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
15: That's Renee Sokolowski, one of a team of four certified nurse midwives at Corwell Health's new office in Clarkston, who says midwives not only help women transition into motherhood, but also into menopause and the later chapter of their lives.
9: With any phase in life, women go through so much. 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
15: 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I'm Lloyd Jackson for WJR Health Watch.
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17: Making the case, I'm Lisa Lacerra, Fox News. Vice President J.D. Vance says if Iran signs off on the deal, most U.S. troops will withdraw.
18: What we're saying is that we will withdraw troops to the pre-conflict level, meaning we're not going to keep a couple of extra aircraft carrier groups over there. The Iranians don't want that. Frankly, we don't want that either.
17: The Memorandum of Understanding provides a way for Iran to get billions of dollars in assets that had been frozen, relief from sanctions and economic development. Senate Democratic leader Chuck Schumer slammed the agreement.
19: Everyone who bought Trump's book, The Art of the Deal, ought to ask him for a refund, because what Trump has done in Iran is the art of the disaster.
17: Vance is expected to travel to Switzerland for a formal signing ceremony. President Trump signed the agreement last night in France. Prosecutors are dismissing Arizona's fake elector case, but say the investigation is not over.
20: Arizona Attorney General Chris Mays dismissing the criminal case against allies of President Trump, including former Chief of Staff Mark Meadows and former New York City Mayor Rudy Giuliani, vowing to seek a new indictment. The defendants were charged with fraud and forgery, accused of conspiring to corrupt the 2020 presidential election result in Arizona by falsely claiming to be legitimate electors.
17: Fox's Christian Goodwin, a judge, found prosecutors failed to present the original grand jury with the exact text of the law the defendants were accused of trying to break. The Obama Presidential Center opened today in Chicago, the former president saying the world becomes a more prosperous place.
21: When we encourage cooperation between nations, instead of trying to dominate and bully and squeeze every advantage just because we can.
17: The former president thanked Joe Biden and his wife Jill, saying they started as running mates and ended as family. 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
22: The I-94 westbound ramp to Merriman closed due to construction through 5 a.m. tomorrow. 696 eastbound between Orchard Lake Road and Franklin Road. Two left lanes closed due to construction. I-75 northbound between Otter Creek Road and Front Street. Only two lanes open due to road work. I'm Peggy Hodge, WJR traffic and weather first.
13: We are enjoying some lower humidity here tonight with temperatures dipping down into the 50s next couple of nights right into the weekend. And looks like our next chance for thunderstorms comes in for Saturday afternoon. Low tonight, 56 downtown. Friday, mostly sunny, high 77, low 56. PM thunderstorms possible Saturday and 77. I'm meteorologist Scott Laurie Moore at the Weather Channel on 760 WJR, where Michigan comes to talk.
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0: So let me tell you what nobody else is going to tell you in this business, not one. I see the ambassador to the U.S. from Israel posted the following on Twitter. Yesterday, Hamas fired into Israel at 10:15, one IED. At 10:57, two explosive UAVs. At 12:35, nine rockets. At 12:37, two rockets. At 12:51, one ballistic missile. At 12:56, two rockets. At 13:04, six rockets. At 16:53, two rockets. At 17:31, three rockets. 17:36, one rocket. At 18:24, two rockets. At 18:39, five rockets. At 18:50, five rockets. At 18:54, two rockets. At 19:12, five rockets. At 19:21, four rockets. 19:37, three rockets. 19:46, six rockets. 12:56, six rockets. That's just yesterday. Doesn't sound like two drones in the middle of a desert to me. I'll be right back.
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1: 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And Jerry, I understand your Detroit expansion project just hit a major milestone.
2: That's right. We recently celebrated the topping off of our new hospital on our Henry Ford Hospital campus. Known as Destination Grand, this expansion aims to create a high-tech, patient-centered hospital for the next century.
1: Wow, that's great. What makes this hospital different?
2: 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It will be the only level one trauma center in Michigan with integrated acute and rehabilitation care provided by the Shirley Ryan Ability Lab, ranked number one in the U.S. News and World Report for 35 consecutive years. This will be the largest fully electric, sustainable facility in North America and the only one in the Northern Tier.
1: That is impressive. How is this being funded?
2: 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For example, the partnership with Shirley Ryan was a direct result of the Gilbert Family Foundation's generosity. 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
4: This is a Fox News alert, the trip put off. I'm Lisa Lacera. The White House says Vice President J.D. Vance's trip to Switzerland to lead a new round of talks with Iran has been postponed due to what it calls logistical issues for negotiations meant to add details to an agreement signed by President Trump a day ago. The White House says plans for the technical talks have not been finalized, and the U.S. delegation has been prepared to depart at the first available opportunity. One of the conditions that Iran had agreed to, the U.S. keeping some troops in the region.
5: President Trump, when asked about the military footprint position in the region, he said that they will remain for now, and Central Command announcing that the U.S. military has lifted that blockade that would stop vessels coming and going from ports.
4: Fox's Alex Hogan in Tel Aviv. Iran had also agreed to open the Strait of Hormuz to allow oil to flow through. U.S. Southern Command says it launched another lethal strike on a ship operated by designated terrorist organizations transiting along known narco-trafficking routes in the eastern Pacific. Southcom says 3 male narco-terrorists were killed. No U.S. military members were harmed. Lawyers for the man accused of killing UnitedHealthcare CEO Brian Thompson and shifting their legal strategy again.
6: Attorneys for Luigi Mangione now say they will not pursue a psychiatric defense when a state jury hears evidence against him starting in September, with a federal trial set for a month later. The decision came ahead of a Thursday deadline for the defense to give prosecutors their evidence for an extreme emotional disturbance argument. A guilty verdict using that defense for manslaughter could mean up to 25 years in prison. A guilty verdict for murder could mean a life sentence.
4: Fox's Gernal Scott. Mangione has pled not guilty to federal and state counts in the shooting death of Thompson in December 2024. 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
7: Comfortable low humidity, temperatures down in the 50s for the next several nights into the weekend. An enjoyable 56 degrees downtown tonight. This lower humidity down from Canada. Mostly sunny Friday, high 77. Afternoon thunderstorm Saturday, high 77. I'm meteorologist Scott Laurie Moore at the Weather Channel on 760 WJR, where Michigan comes to talk.
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12: Hello, America. 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Our number, 877-381-3811, 877-381-3811. I promised to go to the calls. And that's exactly what we're going to do. Pub, Portland, Oregon, the great. That's not right. Can we get the correct call letters there, please? Go right ahead.
13: Yeah, Mark, long-time listener, first-time caller.
12: Thank you.
13: I have a quick question for you. You know, we see what President Trump is doing. If you were president, what would the situation look like? What would you be doing in this situation? Because...
12: Well, okay, I've already said what I would have done, which is I would not have had a ceasefire for 2 weeks. And I also would have armed, I mean, if my military is telling me we have some targets left, it'll take about 2 weeks to take them out, I'd take them out. I would also do what Reagan did under the Reagan Doctrine. I would have been training and arming Iranians. Some experts say we can't do that. We don't know how to do that, but we certainly knew how to do it in the 1980s under Bill Casey, and under Secretary Weinberger, and under President Reagan. So I would have done that. But here's the thing about a question like that. You see, what call letter is, Mr. Producer. Here's what I would have done with a situation like that. I would have said, this is what I want to do. I would have called in the best generals I could. You're asking me, I'm not a general, but I know what policies were followed in the past, and I'd want to have it laid out for me. The president said the goal was never regime change. He said that a few days ago. Okay, fine. Now we have this situation. For me, the goal would be regime change because it's the only way to guarantee no nukes, no uranium, no ballistic missiles, no terrorism.
14: Got it.
12: That was a Nazi who called in, ladies and gentlemen. I'm sorry. We had to drop him. We had to drop him. Very clever. But he couldn't answer what I said. Raymond, Savannah, Georgia, the great WTKS. Go. And by the way, that's KUFO. Go ahead.
15: Time caller.
12: Because I can't hear you.
15: It's extremely important.
12: I can't understand you, sir.
15: Analogy.
12: Okay. I can't understand.
15: Hello?
12: Yes, go ahead.
15: Okay. The reason I'm calling is because I had an analogy that you might find interesting.
12: Okay.
15: Iran is like a cancer. Okay? And we attacked that cancer, and we were going pretty well. Basically, stage one, if you want to put it that way.
12: Mm-hmm.
15: What this deal does is say, okay, we have control of the cancer, but the cancer is going to eventually reach stage three and stage four. You got to kill the cancer. If you leave the cancer in the body, and if you know anybody that has had cancer, they might go into remission, but that cancer comes back. We got to get rid of the cancer. We can't be messing around with this.
12: Okay, I think that's a good analogy.
15: Yeah,
12: I think that's a very good analogy, Raymond. All right, you take care of yourself. Thank you. All right, let's trace back that number. We're not going to let that guy get away with it, okay? Already done. Thank you. These hit-and-run Nazis, they're not going to get away with it. And I'm not going to allow them to get away with it. Jeffrey, and by the way, why is this a Jew thing? The president went to war for our country. For our country. To protect us from nuclear weapons. For 47 years, Iran has been killing Americans, trying to assassinate our president and his daughter, funding Hezbollah that killed Marines, that killed sailors and others in Saudi Arabia. I mean, I can go on and on and on. Why is this a Jew thing for the Nazis? I don't understand it. I really don't. Because Israel's fighting side by side with us against a common enemy? Okay. What's wrong with that? When you have NATO countries that aren't fighting side by side with us and helping us? Sick. Jeffrey, Tallahassee, Florida, the great WFLA. Go right ahead, please.
16: Hey, first of all, on behalf of your listeners, I want to apologize for that man who called. He's obviously a very sick person, Mark. Mark, I've got a bunch of foster dogs, too. And,
12: wonderful.
16: You know, they pretty much keep themselves together. But once in a while, if one of them gets out of hand, I, the alpha dog, has to get in there and make the correction on that particular dog. And when mm-hmm. the correction is done, I don't turn around and give him a treat.
12: Mm.
16: Now, the fact that we have had this battle with Iran for over all these years, and we are going to take the frozen assets that we have the ability to acquire for ourselves to pay back the hardworking Israelis mm-hmm. and Americans.
12: And us. They hit our they cost us billions of dollars in damage, too.
16: Yes, we need to be reimbursed. The fact that we're not is just, I sit here astounded, but I'm a man that's had to live through the Vietnam War too, and mm-hmm. it is sad to see, and I want to tell you, listen to your wife, pace yourself. If we mm-hmm. lose you, we lose a spokesman and analysis of what's going on in America. Listen to your wife, pace yourself, buddy. Thank you
12: you're
16: so much.
12: Very kind. Thank you, Jeffrey. Some people love me, some hate me. I don't know why they hate me. They just hate me. because of my views and who I am. I can't fix that, and I'm not going to fix it. But those of you who are so loyal and so wonderful and have been for years, it's a special bond between us. This is something these podcasters will never understand with their bots and their foreign viewers and the rest of them. It's something they can never understand because they disrespect their audience. They play their audience. They try and fearmonger their audience. I just lay it out, folks. It's that simple. I treat you the way I wanted to be treated when I used to listen to talk radio as a young guy. And I was attracted to smart hosts, to interesting hosts, and to hosts that told us, you know, what they really thought, the truth. They weren't just doing a party line. I can tell you right now, if you listen to other shows that are playing right now, they're doing the party line. If the party line is right, I'll do the party line, but not because it's the party line. I had one guy post on the internet today, really a sick little guy with very few followers. Have I ever criticized Israel? Now, you've listened to me. I have strongly criticized their judicial system. I even wrote about it. I have strongly criticized their left-wing media. I have strongly criticized some of their political parties, and I've criticized their electoral process. I've done all those things. Why does that now make me okay? I call them as I see them. But I also know the difference between good and evil. I know the difference between democracy and terrorism. I know the difference between a nation that will fight to the last man and woman to save their people and a government that will slaughter their people 50,000 in a weekend. I know the difference. Let's go to Luke. Troy, Montana, Sirius XM Satellite. Luke, how are you, sir?
14: Hey, I'm doing good, Mark Levin. I wanted to apologize to you for that disgusting comment that guy made. That's totally not right.
12: Well, first of all, let me say thank you. And you don't have to apologize for anything. And the prior caller, too. I love you guys. You're great. Look, there's one in every crowd. So there you go.
14: Yes, I love you too, Mark. I'm a big fan of yours. I'm a big fan of Netanyahu, Israel. I support Israel. I support Trump. I'm a big fan of all that stuff.
12: You must be a neocon warmonger.
14: Right?
12: Right in the middle of Montana. Go ahead. I'm listening.
14: What? Yes. No, I wanted to let you know that I don't feel right about the Iranian deal. I think, me personally, I think it's a sham. I think Trump and Netanyahu should go in, bomb the hell out of that place, turn around and head home, and turn that place into a stone age and be done with that. Because, like you said, they're just going to turn around and we're going to go back to square number one and we're going to redo this all over again. I just don't feel like...
12: It's a matter of time. It's a matter of time, and our kids are going to have to do it if we don't resolve this. I'm being quite honest, and I'm very worried about it. We have four kids. We have two grandkids. I'm very, very worried about it.
14: Yes. Well, anyways, Mark, take care. God bless you. You stay strong, my brother. I love Israel, Trump, and I'm a huge supporter of you.
12: Thank you, Luke. Thank you. That's Montana, folks. Appreciate it. Let's go to Dave. I'm going right down the line. Newark, New Jersey, the great WABC. Dave, how are you, sir?
17: I'm fine, Mark, and it's such a pleasure speaking to you. You are the man.
12: Thank you.
17: Mark, I listen to you all the time, and I know you're not happy with what President Trump, the deal he's made. But what I don't hear anywhere is anyone criticizing the Democrat Party for not supporting
12: him. Oh, man, I don't know. Seriously, I'm not trying to criticize. Do you listen every day or no?
17: Mm-hmm. Yes, sir, I do.
12: I've been trashing the hell out of the Democrats here and on Fox, I think. Don't you, Mr. Producer? Tell me the truth. You think so? I think so. But anyway, go right ahead.
17: If I missed it, I missed it, but I do listen every day. I mean, I heard the Democrat Party say they were going to charge President Trump with war crimes.
12: Okay, I've said that they're aiding and abetting the enemy. I said that their broadcasts and their comments are being used by the enemy on Iranian TV. I attacked their efforts at the War Powers Act to try and obstruct the president with an unconstitutional act, and they didn't have the votes, so it was performative and it was problematic. I said if the Democrats were in power, the enemy would already have a nuclear weapon. And I said other things, too. What do you want me to say?
17: My bad. No, I really listen. Maybe I missed those things.
12: It's okay.
17: I didn't hear any of it today.
12: Well, today, that's true. I didn't. I was doing other things. That's okay.
17: No. You can't do it every day. But this poor guy, I mean, he's trying to fight these evil mullahs, and they know what the Democrats are saying, and they know that the...
12: Look, the president has, just so you know, I know enough that he has a very good perspective, and he has actually read a lot about other presidents, including McKinley and Roosevelt, Reagan, Lincoln, Washington. He's very familiar with all of them. And let me just tell you this. Nobody had a tougher time than Abraham Lincoln. Nobody. Where the country was falling apart, where the casualties were massive every single battle, where he had copperheads in the North that were basically promoting the Confederate position and demanding that he find an off-ramp, demanding, let the country break apart, let slavery exist in the South. When he was going into re-election, the second election, he was way behind. He pulled his generals together, U.S. Grant, Sherman. He said, we need some victories here. We need some victories here. We're going to lose this whole thing. Then you had the Battle of Atlanta and the Battle of Georgia generally. Sherman basically saved the presidency. It's a man who lost family members during the war. It's a man who had a very depressed wife during the war. He was very depressed and upset. So I'm just pointing out to you, you're right. Every president has massive challenges. This one has more than most. But we can look at history for some solace and to see that turned out the right way. And we have an obligation as citizens. This is about us. This is our country. We elect a president, but in the end, it's we the people, we the sovereign. And we need to let everybody know where we stand, what we think, and hope that our comments aren't used as sabotage, because mine certainly aren't. The president knows that. He texted me twice last night. He texted me twice the day before. We go back and forth. And it's intended to be helpful. That doesn't mean he'll agree with me or that I'll agree with him. I do agree with him 95% of the time. But that's the way it goes. All right, my friend, great call. We've had a lot of great calls, as a matter of fact. We'll keep it up. We'll be right back.
11: Mark Levin.
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20: 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We do postpartum and even into menopause.
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19: For more information on certified nurse midwives, call the Corewell Health OBGYN Clinic in Clarkston at 947-524-4950. I'm Lloyd Jackson for WJR Health Watch.
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1: He's a battle-hardened combat veteran who was badly wounded. He lost his brother in the Battle of Entebbe to a sniper. Every one of these ministers and everybody, they have children in the IDF or the Mossad. The ambassador to the United States from Israel lost his eldest son in the first 3 weeks of the Battle of Gaza because they were trying not to blow up a building, and so they were entering a building to find the terrorists, and the building was booby-trapped, and it collapsed on them. This is how it is to fight there. And no matter how many times it is said that they're trying to do it as humanely as possible, and this is really all for self-defense, they're not the ones that are just randomly shooting missiles into Lebanon. Now we have joined the chorus of the Europeans and the Arabs and the rest in condemning what every country would do, certainly us, in response to a terrorist group like this. And now we're talking about funding. You know, we have these debates sometimes that are so asinine when it really comes down to basic stuff, things that are black and white. I'll be right back.
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0: There's, reading reports, an intensive operation by the Israeli military to evacuate the dead and injured soldiers right now as I speak. So I just want to ask the woke right onliners, I want to ask them, what would you do? I want to ask those, including our friends in the administration, what would you do? People say, oh, you have a right to defend yourself. But do they really? But they're going to regardless. This is a people in a region of the world that outlasted the Babylonians, the Persian Empire, the Roman Empire, even the Third Reich in Europe. All horrible, and that especially. I don't think Hezbollah is going to be able to take them out because they're not going to permit it. No matter what any politician says in this country, it doesn't matter. When you're fighting for your life and somebody's kid dies, these guys who are fighting and gals, they're coming out of the cafes, they're coming out of restaurants, they're working in hotels, some of them are lawyers, most of them are not, some of them are doctors. You know, they're construction workers. This is a citizen army they have over there. That's what they have. They have to. They only have 9.5 million people. And rather than talk the way some people talk about them, you need to think about every damn day they're under attack. Every single damn day. Just because they exist. Just think about that. Every single damn day. Of course they don't want the Iranians to get $300 billion. I just read you an article where they said they're going to give a fortune to Hezbollah. What is that? They just fought a war next to us, with us. If you missed out on gold in 2020, if you missed the rally in 2025, it's not too late if you listen very carefully to me. Right now, gold is sitting at about 20% of its all-time highs earlier this year. So you could buy it. Effectively, it's a great discount because the fundamentals that drove gold over 5,000 an ounce, they're still very strong. They're in place. 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And many central banks all over the world are buying record quantities of gold and they're dumping currency, unfortunately, including ours. 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Doesn't cost anything. Check it out. I encourage you to do so. A lot of people have gotten it, and they've really appreciated it, and I want you to get it, too. All right, let's take some more calls here while we're at it. Let's go to Jerry, El Paso, Texas. One of my original affiliates, or one of my early affiliates, the great KTSM. Jerry, how are you?
1: I'm well, sir. Thank you.
0: Now, you're in El Paso, Texas. Now, imagine if terrorists were firing missiles at El Paso, Texas from Mexico. What would you do? Stand down?
1: I would gather all my guns, and me and my son will go down there and take them SOBs out.
0: Yeah, you're not going to sit still.
1: No.
0: All right. What did you call about? I'm sorry.
1: I have a legal question for you.
0: Yeah.
1: Since Tehran is going to pass this money on to Hezbollah, under Title 18 U.S. Code, Chapter 113B, Terrorism, Subchapter 233B9B, providing material support or resources to designated foreign terrorist organizations. And also...
0: Hold on now. The problem is it's not our money, that $300 billion. That's not our money. This is how they get around it. And the $24 billion, the president said, is actually their money. We've just been holding it back. And he said, we can't hold it forever. Well, of course we can. We're not required to give money back to a terrorist regime to use against us. But that said, the $300 billion we're going to help them raise or coordinate it or facilitate it. And I'm sure a lot of these Arab countries are going to give it to them. And so forth and so on. So those are not actually our funds. But who cares? Why should they get anything? I thought we won and they lost.
1: It's still providing some material support to the enemy.
0: You know, I'm going to have to look at that. What'd you say, 1113?
1: Yeah, it's 1113 Bravo. Okay. Subchapters, two of them.
0: Yeah.
1: Two of them, subchapters. 2339 Bravo and 2339 Charlie. The second one is prohibitions against the financing of terrorism. And that one says knowing or unknowing, willing or unwilling.
0: And what section is that?
1: Title 18 U.S. Code.
0: Yeah. Yeah, but any particular section?
1: Well, it says here, chapter 113B.
0: Oh, okay, it's in that section. Okay, no, you made my job easy. We're going to take a look at that, you know, overnight. That was a great call there, brother. Great call from Jerry. All your calls have been great. We'll be right back.
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7: This is a Fox News alert. It's postponed. I'm Lisa LaSera. The White House says Vice President J.D. Vance is delaying a trip to Switzerland, where he was to lead a new round of negotiations with Iran over its nuclear program. The announcement coming after an Arab TV channel that's aligned with Hezbollah reported that Iran is delaying sending its delegation over Israel's ongoing military campaign in Lebanon. The Vice President said this this afternoon.
8: The Israelis, just like everybody else, have to respect this peace process that is fundamentally good for them and good for the entire region.
7: And Vance said President Trump is frustrated over the continued bombings in Lebanon that are injuring and killing people that have no ties to Hezbollah. Democrats on the Senate Armed Services Committee seeking to block War Secretary Pete Hegseth's travel funds until the Pentagon submits reports to lawmakers, including its investigation into a deadly strike on an elementary school in Iran at the start of the U.S.-Iran conflict. Officials have preliminarily said the U.S. was responsible for the strike, which was blamed on outdated intelligence. Ukraine has targeted Russia's capital city in its largest drone strike since the start of the war.
9: The drone barrage torching the city's main oil refinery for the second time in a week. This all, by the way, happening just 10 miles from the Kremlin. Those strikes disrupting commercial flights across Moscow overnight. And while Russia claims it shot down more than 500 drones overnight, nearly 200 over Moscow alone, four airports going dark in the process, 17 reported injuries, including a pair of kids, as debris rained down on apartment buildings, a mall, a fitness center.
7: Fox's Kevin Cork in Washington. Zelensky saying world leaders at the G7 summit in France, including the U.S., have agreed to further support Ukraine. Stand-up comic Carlos Mencia facing 12 felony charges for failing to report or pay taxes on more than $8 million in earnings. 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
10: Comfortable low humidity. Temperatures down in the 50s for the next several nights. 56 tonight. Sunshine tomorrow, 77, and mid-50s again tomorrow night. Could see some thunderstorms into the weekend forecast Saturday afternoon and a high of 77. I'm meteorologist Scott Laurie, more at the Weather Channel on 760 WJR, where Michigan comes to talk.
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18: If you look up the literal definition of the word midwife, it means with woman. Yet most of us assume a midwife's job begins with a positive pregnancy test and ends the moment the baby is delivered.
19: No matter where you are in your journey, we don't only see birth or pregnancy. 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We just want to support women no matter where they are, whether it is just for an annual exam to talk about what's going on with their bodies, whether or not it's contraception. 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
18: That's Renee Sokolowski, one of a team of four certified nurse midwives at Corewell Health's new office in Clarkston, who says midwives not only help women transition into motherhood, but also into menopause and the later chapter of their lives.
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18: 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I'm Lloyd Jackson for WJR HealthWatch.
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21: 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He's here. 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
0: Hello, America. Mark Levin here. Our number, 877-381-3811, 877-381-3811. Harry Enten, the data analyst over at the Constipated News Network. I thought you might find this interesting. I try to bring you some good news, too. Cut six. Go.
22: The meaning of the fourth. When we ask voters about this, what do most of them say at this point?
23: This, to me, is one of the most stunning divides that we have seen. You know, we're talking about polarization in politics. It even comes down to what you believe July 4th actually is. Like, what does July 4th mean to you? Celebrate America, friends and family time. Among Republicans, what do you see? You see the clear majority say it's a time to celebrate America, 65%. Among Democrats, however, the plurality disagree. Look at that. What do you see? Friends and family time at 42% versus just 24% who say that what it means most to them is to celebrate America. So even on the basic question of what July 4th means to you, we have Republicans on one end saying celebrate America. More of them say that. And Democrats on the other end saying that it means more to them to have time with friends and family.
22: What do they say about the flag?
23: Yeah. Okay. So what do they say about the flag? Even on the basic level of flag, look at this. Look at how we have an increasing polarization on this issue. We'll display the flag on July 4th, the American flag. Back in July of 2001, look at this. You had 68% of Republicans, 65% of Democrats saying that they would, in fact, display the flag on July 4th. You come over to this side of the screen, Republicans basically are where they were 25 years ago, right? 64%. But look at that Democratic percentage. Absolutely plummeting. Just 27% of Democrats say they will, in fact, display the flag on July 4th. Democrats and Republicans in different camps, even on the simple question of displaying the flag on July 4th, a polarization, a split that simply put did not exist a generation ago.
0: All right, listen to me. Let's hold on a second. It's not just a split between Democrats and Republicans. It's a split between people who love this country and don't. Only 27% of Democrats would fly the American flag. You know, I bet if we kept records about who volunteers to serve in the military, there will be brave and heroic Democrats, but I'll bet they're in the minority. I'll bet it splits about just like this flag. I'll bet the majority are Republicans. I really would. Again, it's not to dishonor Democrats who've served in the military. That's not my point. I'm not talking about you. Talking about your party. 27%. This is why when the Democrats talk about destroying the Constitution, the court, the Electoral College, they talk about opening the border, letting illegal immigrants in. Many of them are illegal immigrants. Or were. Go ahead.
22: Proud to be an American.
23: Okay, what about this idea? Are you proud to be an American? Extremely or very proud to be an American? Again, look at this divide, a growing divide on this question. Back in January of 2001, 90% of Republicans, 85% of Democrats. This was after a very contentious 2000 election, keep in mind, right? With George W. Bush coming into the White House. You come over to this side of the screen in 2026, look at this. Again, the Democratic percentage absolutely plummets to just 29% of Democrats say they're extremely or very proud to be an American. That Republican percentage, the exact same. 90 and 90. The Democratic percentage, what is that? That's basically a third of the level that it was just 25 years.
0: Okay, so 29% of Democrats say they're extremely or very proud to be an American. 29%. 90% of Republicans. As we've been talking about, the Democrat Party is the party of the reprobates. It's the party of the malcontents, the miscreants. It's the party of the Islamists. It's the party of the Marxists. And you got some people who are there who are very patriotic and so forth. I just don't think they realize what they're surrounded with. At least most of them don't. Or they feel an attachment to the party because their parents were Democrats. But other than that, there is absolutely no reason to be a Democrat today. 29% of Democrats are not patriotic. That's what that says. 29%. So they're leaders and they're congressmen. They elect Islamists. They elect Marxists. They elect people who want to destroy our constitutional construct. You know, early on when we were dealing with AOC and then later with Mondami, you would have people on TV, Republicans, who was talking about, you know, the base of the Democrat Party, the base. I said, it's not the base. It's the Democrat Party. The Democrat Party is this party. It's not just the base. And there you have it. It's not just the base. It's the Democrat Party. You know, it's upsetting, and I'm not going to play it, I don't think. Obama opens his new library. You couldn't tell it's a library. I don't even know what the hell it looks like. To me, it's incredibly ugly. And I don't mean to say that because he's a Democrat and it's Obama. I just think it's ugly. And this is going to be the headquarters for this Marxist movement now. Valerie Jarrett at the opening of the library. She's talking about a moment to recognize the original inhabitants of the land upon which we gathered today. Now, this is in Chicago. And we honor the Council of the Three Fires, the Okeechobee, the Ottawa, the whatever, and another one in here. We acknowledge them. Stolen land. Obama says the founders fell short. Slavery, white men, property. He has no conception of what was taking place, what took place. It's really one of the only governing systems that created a method to correct itself. Now, while slavery was taking place all over the world, including in Africa, and that's no excuse, and while the British kept shipping black slaves into this country, they set up a mechanism to deal with it. And then a civil war was fought because it wasn't completely dealt with. 700,000 casualties. There's not another country in the world that fought a civil war over slavery. Not one. And there's still slavery taking place in Africa where black Muslims, terrorists, are enslaving and raping black Christians. You barely hear about that. I'm guessing they didn't bring that up at the Obama Presidential Library. Taking place in the Middle East in horrendous ways. Taking place in Southeast Asia and Communist China in horrendous ways, in North Korea in horrendous ways. We can pick out the countries. We know what's going on. But we don't talk about any of that. Any of it. Obama says his values are American values, not Democrat values. I don't think they're American or Democrat. I'm just being honest. I think they're radical left. Radical left. Eric Holder, he speaks and he trashes the Supreme Court, trying to drive their negatives up so they can get support to destroy it. They probably already have support. If only 29% of Democrats are patriotic. You know, this is what kills me. This is the greatest country man has ever imagined, put into practice. There's not a better one on the face of the earth, no matter what. And to listen to the way these people talk about it, they know full well that people from all over the world, every color, every background, every creed, every religion, are seeking to come into this country. There's not another country. You might say Europe. No, Europe, the government's filled with a bunch of suckers. They're easy targets. People want welfare and so forth. No, you don't come to America. You're not supposed to anyway. That's not what draws people here. It's different. It's different. Yes, except to these people. Except to these people. We'll be right back.
21: Mark Levin.
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5: 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They know they're probably wrong. 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
0: You know, folks, when the left writers on media write stuff, it's the most disingenuous crap you can possibly imagine. They just take words out of context, flip it there, stir the pot, want the eyes. Some of this new media is a disaster. Anyway, now for something completely different and very positive. Batya Unger Sargon, how are you, my friend?
7: Thank God, doing good. How are you?
0: Thank God. Let me look. Yeah, I'm doing well, too. And you have a wonderful new book out, and I'm curious to know, first of all, I want you to share it with the audience. I'm curious to know the reaction right now, given all the hate that's spreading out there. But nonetheless, tell us about your book. We have it up there. It's called The Jews and the Left. It's really quite fascinating. Go right ahead.
7: Oh, yeah, thank you so much. So the question that I get asked the most when I travel by Christians and conservatives and Republicans is, I am sure, a question you get asked a lot too, which is people will look at me with like real pain in their eyes and say, but why are the Jews Democrats when the left has turned on them and we have their backs? It's something that I think a lot of people on the right really struggle to understand because they feel an affinity to Jews. And yet two-thirds of American Jews are Democrats. So I wanted to write a book that answered that question, why the Jews became Democrats, why they stick with the Democratic Party, even though it's turned on Jews and Jewish interests. And what I uncovered was, I think if I had to sum it up in one sentence, it's because most American Jews who are Democrats believe that Jews in America are an oppressed minority. But that is a complete misreading.
0: Wait a minute, seriously?
7: Of American Jewish history. Yeah.
0: Even today? Well, today more than ever, actually, what's going on in the streets, but that's no reason to be a Democrat. Go ahead, I'm very fascinated.
7: Yes, no, well, so what I uncovered in my book was, you know, the first 300 years of American Jewish history was a country that absolutely refused to treat Jews even as a minority, let alone as oppressed. The founding fathers saw Jews as foundational partners in the creation of this great nation. They saw us as the living, breathing embodiment of the source material for the civilization they were trying to build, which is the Torah. They believe that our rights are imbued in us by our creator, not a gift from the government. That was the whole premise of this nation. And they felt that they had a covenant with God to protect their Jewish neighbors. And that continues to today. This country has always seen Jews as an essential part of the fabric of what makes America exceptional. So that's what the book is about.
0: That is fascinating. And let me ask you this. The modern Democrat, who's the modern Jew who is a Democrat, anything like the Jews perhaps 50, 60 years ago who were Democrats?
7: You know, it's funny because there's definitely a generational divide. Here's the thing. Most American Jews, if you ask them, what makes you a Jew? What is your Jewish identity? They'll say that there's two main components to it. There's their liberalism, which they think is, you know, part of being Jewish. And there's Zionism. That is what it means to them to be an American Jew. And the tragedy in our era is that those two things are in conflict with each other. If you are on the left, you cannot be a Zionist today. They have utterly rejected Zionists. they have room for, you know, Islamists. They have room for, you know, Hamas, but not for Zionists. And so a lot of American Jews are in this position where they feel a real conflict now at the heart of their identity.
0: And Zionism is essentially, just for the audience, essentially is talking about the Jewish homeland, the Holy Land, Mount Zion, which was really at the center of Jerusalem, right?
7: It's an utterly minimal proposition. The planet Earth should contain one sovereign Jewish nation on our ancestral homeland. That's it. And by the way, the vast majority of Americans are Zionists. They're not so hot on Israel right now. They're not so sympathetic to Israel right now. But they do not believe what the left believes, which is that Israel shouldn't exist. Yeah, that's Zionism. It's so obvious.
0: Well, let me ask you this. How do you persuade so many Jews who are Democrats to abandon that party? I mean, if the party's conduct today with the Islamists and even people like Bernie Sanders isn't turning off so many of them, what will?
7: It's a great question. I think a lot of it has to do with education and the class divide, which is what my other two books were about. If you go to university in America, you're very likely to come out with the woke mind virus, which says, you know, there's no right versus wrong. It throws out the basis of the Judeo-Christian civilization. It says there's only oppressor versus oppressed. And this gets so ingrained in you if you spend 4 years, 8 years, 12 years, as the majority of American Jews are college educated, 60%. Many have a graduate degree. You get really inculcated into this mind virus, and it's very hard to think your way out of it. And one of the essential components of that is that the right is evil and racist and fallen. And that is the problem here, is that, but younger Jews, and this is really interesting and compelling to me, younger Jews who experience those encampments, they're more conservative than their parents, which is very interesting and exciting. I write in the book, I didn't write this book so that, you know, Jews would become Republicans. I wrote it because I wanted them to stop being loyal to a party that hates them and return their loyalty to the nation that gave us this unbelievable gift of equality

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1: Is that 80% of Jews worldwide are not necessarily people of faith. They're not religious. They're not Orthodox. And in fact, it was sort of an irony in the history of America that Jews would come here and they would be very precious to their Christian neighbors because of their faith, but they would become very quickly enamored of the freedom. And as you know, being an Orthodox Jew is quite a heavy lift. And they would
2: All right, I want you to hold on if you can. 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I strongly encourage you to get it by Batya Unger Sargon. We'll be right back.
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9: When a birth gets complicated, nurse midwife Renee says the medical focus naturally shifts to the crisis at hand. But in those intense moments, a midwife can ensure the mother's emotional wellness and personal choices don't get lost in the shuffle.

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0: We live in uncertain, chaotic times, as you know. 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All right, Mr. Producer. Give me a time here, sir. Okay, we woke up Mr. Producer. He's getting a steak sandwich or something. No, am I right or wrong? Can you send me the link again to the phone calls? Because I apparently have lost it. We have a new system. It's actually a great system, as far as I'm concerned, if you don't lose the link. All right? Okay, here we go. Got it. Thank you. All right, we'll take as many calls as we can. Let's go to Paul, Houston, Texas, on the Mark Levin app. We're going from the top down. People have been waiting a long time. I apologize. Go right ahead, Paul.
1: Yeah, hey, Mark. Good talking to you again. I don't know if you remember me from earlier last week.
0: Go right ahead, sure.
1: Said I wasn't happy with what I heard.
0: Mm-hmm. Now
1: when
0: what?
1: It first came out, this
0: now what
1: agreement.
0: Do you think?
1: Now, well, it's even worse.
0: Mm-hmm.
1: After you went, I heard you go through it last night, and I was so mad, I almost had to turn you off.
0: Ouch.
1: I mean, we this is surrender. This is surrender. And
0: I hope,
1: you know,
0: they understand. And I don't think they do how upset Americans are. This show really does have the pulse of America, given the size of the show. It reaches every corner of the country and beyond. And this is your Mr. and Mrs. Conservative.
1: Yeah.
0: And you're not happy with this.
1: But Mark, Trump calls everybody fools that are disagreeing. He is not MAGA anymore. He is not America First. He's Trump First. He's ego.
0: All right, I'm not prepared to go there. Honestly, I'm not, because I know he wants to do the right thing, and he does the right thing most of the time. I think almost all the time. But we can have our disagreement on this, I think, without you know, pounding away. I appreciate your call. You know, on the woke right, the traitor Tucker Carlsons and others, they'll trash the president if they disagree with him, and he'll invite them back, by the way. He'll take them back, but I just don't operate that way. I don't operate that way. If I have something to say, I say it. I know he's got an incredibly difficult job. There's a lot of people who feel really, really upset about it. I'm very upset about it, what's going on right now, but I'm trying to do our best to communicate our views as succinctly as I can. And I'll continue to do that. As a matter of fact, if you watch my Life, Liberty, and Levin show this Saturday, it's probably the most, how can I put this? The angriest I've ever been in giving a monologue. I guarantee most of you are going to want to watch this. 8 p.m. on Saturday, Eastern Time. Set your DVR if you're not sure, or whatever recording device you use. 8 p.m. Eastern Time on Life, Liberty, and Levin on Fox. I encourage you to watch this, particularly if you're troubled by this or you want to learn more information about it. Let's go to Bill, Fort Worth, Texas, the great WBAP. Go right ahead, please.
2: Hello, my hero, Mark Levin. Good to talk with you again.
0: God bless you.
2: Yes, sir. Thank you. God bless you. And listen, what you say, I'm sitting here listening to you every chance I get in my car radio or wherever I can on TV. I'm telling you, I wish I was sitting in the chair beside you and nodding my head. Yes, you go, man. You go, man.
0: You're a good man. Thank you.
2: Anyway, I'm a former U.S. Army guy, information specialist. I also was a former professional journalist. I was over in Germany, and I wrote a column one time about John Carlos at the wrong time. I'm a patriot. Long story short.
0: Yes.
2: I don't know how in the world a guy named Obama got into the Oval Office. I call him a usurper. I don't even call him by the P word, unless it's something undesirable.
0: Look what he's even said. It's a lot. The man became president. He was a senator. He's led a dream life. He's become a multimillionaire. He's treated like a celebrity. America's been wonderful to him and his wife and his entire family. Only in America. Only in America. And he has absolutely no circumspect. Nothing. No appreciation for what his fellow man has done for him and with him. I find it disgusting, the things that they were saying and the people he brought up and what they were saying. It's very typical of the radical left in the Democrat Party, Bill.
2: Right. And, you know, the people, you know, I'm Catholic, and I respect the Jews. I have a lot of Jewish friends, and I consider myself a completed Jew. That's what my wife tells me. But the bottom line is, how in the world can we get accountability from a guy like Obama? And, you know, they're trying to build this presidential, whatever you call it, building for him, that is going to.
0: No, it's built.
2: Here, all the, you know.
0: It's built, and it looks terrible. And I'm not saying that because I have a problem with it. I mean, the Clinton one looks okay, but this looks like a mess to me. All right, Bill, don't get mad at me. I got to move on, but do call again. We love having you, buddy, very much. Moshe, Lakewood, New Jersey, how are you?
3: I'm doing great, consistent Mark.
0: Well, thank you. Thank you.
3: I've been listening to you for quite a while already, and I'm a big supporter of the president. I'm also an Orthodox Jew. And it's very disturbing, this deal, to me. And I was thinking that I think the president has been surrounded by people who are afraid of the midterm elections. They see the energy prices are not good. So they tried getting an off-ramp. Now, I think what they should do is take Iran's strategy of stalling and flip it on them, stall for the next 4 months.
0: That you and I are on the same page. I said the same thing. But here's the thing. You know what the American people hate? They hate when we go to war and we don't have a victory. And we can say it's a victory, but I mean a victory where they're defeated and they surrender. Thank you, Moshe. Thank you all. What a fantastic audience and great callers. I want to thank you all. God bless you all. We'll do this again tomorrow, I hope. I'll see you then. Have a wonderful evening.
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8: Postponed. I'm Sue Guzman, Fox News. The White House announcing it is postponed, sending Vice President J.D. Vance to Switzerland for talks with Iran negotiators. The White House blaming logistical issues for the move. And it comes as the Trump administration is defending the agreement to end the conflict with Iran and as oil prices are falling.
9: President Donald Trump said that if he kept bombing, it could have been a catastrophe for the global economy, and he didn't want that to happen. Oil prices are dropping with his announcement of the memorandum of understanding here. The higher oil prices last May actually had a situation where inflation was rising faster than wages, and that is the first time that has happened in the past 3 years. Now, the latest Fox News polling, it shows that 40% of registered voters feel optimistic about the economy, while 59% feel pessimistic. Over the past 12 months, that optimism has been falling. The pessimism has been rising. Now, Vice President J.D. Vance believes the administration now has a really good deal.
8: Fox's Edward Lawrence, AAA, reports the average cost for a gallon of regular unleaded gasoline has fallen below the $4 mark. Investigators say the ringleader of a planned plot targeting Sunday's UFC event at the White House came into the U.S. illegally.
10: Abraham Alvarez was identified in federal documents as the alleged ringleader of a plot to carry out a mass casualty event at the UFC White House event on June 14th. DHS says he's an illegal immigrant from Mexico who overstayed his visa. Alvarez, who came to the United States as a child, was granted deportation relief by the Obama administration in 2014 through the DACA program. Federal investigators claim Alvarez was responsible for planning, organizing, and directing the plan to use drones equipped with explosives to force an evacuation. And in the ensuing chaos, a team of snipers was allegedly set to open fire on the crowds. Alvarez was arrested by the FBI in Omaha, Nebraska on the day of the fight. Gianna Gelosi, Fox News.
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11: We are enjoying some lower humidity here tonight with temperatures dipping down into the 50s next couple of nights right into the weekend. And looks like our next chance for thunderstorms comes in for Saturday afternoon. Low tonight, 56 downtown. Friday, mostly sunny. High 77, low 56. PM thunderstorms possible Saturday and 77. I'm meteorologist Scott Laurie Moore at the Weather Channel on 760 WJR, where Michigan comes to talk.
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19: I'm Gianna Gelosi with your Fox True Crime Minute. New court filings in an Iowa murder case offer a glimpse of the prosecution's evidence in a fatal shooting that shook the real estate industry 15 years ago. 53-year-old Kristen Ramsey was arrested last month for first-degree murder in the April 2011 death of Ashley Auckland. Auckland was working an open house at a model townhouse when she was shot in the face and the chest at close range. Court documents say a woman who was in the neighboring townhome said she heard two loud noises a few seconds apart, then saw Ramsey by the model home's front door before she was seen by her car talking on her phone. The filings show that call was to an employee of the company that owned the development. At the time, Ramsey was a sales manager. After Ramsey drove off erratically, the witness went to the home and found Auckland unresponsive. Two search warrants were executed at Ramsey's home, including one carried out less than a month after the shooting. In both cases, the document says authorities found guns, illegal substances, and posters threatening violence. There's more on the story at foxnews.com or subscribe to the Fox True Crime Podcast. I'm Gianna Gelosi with your Fox True Crime Minute.
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1: That, and let's just get through November. I think that's maybe the most optimistic take I can think of looking at some of these machinations. And I think the spin that they're trying to put on this MOU, this memo, that to me is not a hopeful document. Recognizing that it is not the final product, but maybe the can kick a few different times past the fall could be part of the plan here. I don't know. Meanwhile, I want to ask you this. Are you proud to be an American? For most of us, the answer is yes, but many people are now saying no. I want to address that next.

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3: I'm Ashley DeVorca with a Fox Celebrity Profile with Andy Serkis and Iman Vellani of the animated adaptation of Animal Farm. Serkis directs, produces, and voice stars in the retelling of George Orwell's 1945 dystopian novella, along with a star-studded cast, which also includes Seth Rogen, Gaten Matarazzo, Glenn Close, and Woody Harrelson. Vellani plays two piglet characters in the film, and it's her first time doing voice acting.
4: Incredible. I mean, you should have heard that in the booth. Oh, it was amazing to witness what Iman was doing, bouncing off between those two characters.
5: And he was doing all of the voices. Every single animal. Wow. And it was distinguishable, different voices. Like, it was so cool. 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
6: Well, yes, because Andy's such a visual storyteller. And so when you're doing, like, the next project, what's important to you?
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8: Saving you money, I'm Hillary Barsky. Many Americans are facing mounting financial pressures, but by making small changes to everyday habits can make a major impact on long-term wealth. Last year, nearly three-quarters of Americans failed to meet their savings and spending goals, according to a Vanguard consumer survey. Many people, especially those in their 30s and 40s, are falling into costly traps, including failing to boost emergency savings, delaying investing, and taking on too much debt. Financial experts say it's important to prioritize retirement savings. Missing out on employer matches or delaying contributions can have a long-term impact. Also, don't take on financial debt, which chips away at your ability to build real wealth. And it's critical to save for an emergency fund and start to plan for your child's education early. College costs continue to rise, and many families underestimate the importance that the earlier you start to save, the less difficult it becomes in later years. Saving you money, Hillary Barsky, Fox News.
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10: President Franklin D. Roosevelt asked Congress to declare war on Japan the day after the attack on Pearl Harbor. The date, December 8, 1941.
11: Hostilities exist. There is no blinking at the fact that our people, our territory, and our interests are in grave danger. I ask that the Congress declare that since the unprovoked and dastardly attack by Japan on Sunday, December 7, 1941, a state of war has existed between the United States and the Japanese Empire.
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2: With 6 months until voters pick their congressional representative, we've been tracking the national mood. And our Fox News poll finds a close race for the House. A year ago, Democrats were favored by 7 percentage points. Now, it's a 5-point edge within the margin of sampling error. If the election were today, 52% of voters say they'd back the Democratic candidate in their district, 47% the Republican. That difference comes from greater enthusiasm on the left. By an 8-point margin, more Democrats than Republicans say they feel extremely motivated to vote this year. It's important to remember, while a lead on the generic House ballot question reflects a national preference, House seats are decided district by district. So a party's advantage in the polls doesn't directly translate into winning seats, especially these days with so few competitive districts. I'm Dana Blanton. That's your Poll Parade.

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16: The Department of War has designated Anthropic as a supply chain risk. This means defense vendors and contractors have to show that they don't use Anthropic's models in their work with the Pentagon. Anthropic is the first American company to be publicly named a supply chain risk. Fox Business spoke to a member of Anthropic's National Security Council, and he stressed that the move is not only unprecedented, but that their position is being misunderstood. Here is Josh Hodges.
17: We got one of the top three American AI companies being penalized in an extreme fashion for raising concern over future capabilities and impacts that could have on warfighters as well as sort of general population.
16: In a memo, Anthropic CEO Dario Amodei said they have been having productive conversations with the Department of War about, quote, ways we could serve the department. The Undersecretary of War saying on X that there is no active negotiation with Anthropic. For Fox on Tech, I'm Madison Allworth, Fox Business.
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1: Right. Yeah. $300 billion. Yeah. $300 billion. Okay, he wrote million here, so...

0: Spokesperson announcing that Vice President Vance will no longer be traveling to Switzerland to begin nuclear talks with Iran on Friday. Fox's Alex Hogan has more.
1: U.S. Central Command announced that the U.S. military has formally lifted the blockade on all traffic entering and exiting Iranian ports. With military presence still in the region, the administration once again is warning that it will resume military action if Iran violates the agreement. Under the memorandum, Iran has committed to inspections, ending uranium enrichment, and eliminating the already enriched stockpiles. The U.S. and regional partners will develop a plan with at least $300 billion for the reconstruction and economic developments of Iran. Back home, there's been sharp criticism of this agreement, while the administration claims that it has the upper hand.
0: Now, the Swiss Foreign Ministry announcing that talks between the U.S., Iran, Qatar, and Pakistan have been postponed. Meantime, Ukraine targeting Russia's capital city in its largest drone strike since the start of the war.
2: The drone barrage torching the city's main oil refinery for the second time in a week. This all, by the way, happening just 10 miles from the Kremlin. Those strikes disrupting commercial flights across Moscow overnight. And while Russia claims it shot down more than 500 drones overnight, nearly 200 over Moscow alone, four airports going dark in the process, 17 reported injuries, including a pair of kids, as debris rained down on apartment buildings, a mall, a fitness center, a large tank cover flying hundreds of feet in the air after being struck again by one of those incredible drones. Vladimir Putin, for his part, was about 430 miles away in Kazan, hosting the Association of Southeast Asian Nations Conference.
0: Fox's Kevin Cork in Washington. Ukraine's President Zelensky warning Moscow will burn if Russian President Putin continues the war. 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
4: Comfortable low humidity, temperatures down in the 50s for the next several nights. 56 tonight, sunshine tomorrow, 77, and mid-50s again tomorrow night. Could see some thunderstorms into the weekend forecast Saturday afternoon and a high of 77. I'm meteorologist Scott Laurie, more at the Weather Channel on 760 WJR, where Michigan comes to talk.
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Are you paying too much for term life insurance? There is a tremendous price war in the term life industry. Rates have dropped dramatically in the past few years. For example, a man age 45 non-smoker can get $1 million of coverage for $75 per month level rate for 10 years, or a man age 50 non-smoker can obtain $500,000 coverage.

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1: And he is Eric Carney, and I'm Gary McNamara. Coming up in just a minute, what Trump's former chief of staff had to say about the Iran deal in just a minute.
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1: Clear this morning, then a sunny and windy afternoon as the high hits 76 degrees. Tonight, clear the low in the mid-50s. There may be some scattered thunderstorms on Saturday with a high of 78, then increasing clouds Sunday as the high hits 77. From the Weather Channel, I'm Jeff Maher on 760 WJR, where Michigan comes to talk.
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12: Good morning. It's Friday, June 19th. This is the Fox News Rundown. Swiss Foreign Ministry says planned talks between the United States and Iran have been postponed.
13: This all comes as Israel's military says it struck targets throughout southern Lebanon. Israel's occupation of southern Lebanon and its continued attacks on the Iranian-backed Shiite militia Hezbollah has been a key issue on the talks. In a Truth Social post Thursday, President Trump stressed, quote, "We expect a complete ceasefire on all fronts, including Lebanon, Hezbollah, and Israel." Vice President J.D. Vance also lashed out at Israel Thursday, warning its leaders not to, quote, attack the only powerful ally they have left in the entire world. Cabinet-level officials in Israel have been critical of the U.S. deal with Iran, and Israel's Prime Minister Benjamin Netanyahu has insisted his nation's operations targeting Hezbollah in Lebanon will continue.
12: Fox's Chandley Painter. This after the White House announced that Vice President J.D. Vance had delayed a planned trip to meet with Iranian negotiators in Switzerland to come up and further fine-tune a peace agreement. Israel says four IDF troops have been killed in the latest round of fighting. At least five are injured. Lebanon state-run national news agency says 16 people were killed in Israeli airstrikes. Investigators say the ringleader of a planned plot targeting last weekend's UFC event at the White House came to the U.S. illegally.
14: Abraham Alvarez was identified in federal documents as the alleged ringleader of a plot to carry out a mass casualty event at the UFC White House event on June 14th. DHS says he's an illegal immigrant from Mexico who overstayed his visa. Alvarez, who came to the United States as a child, was granted deportation relief by the Obama administration in 2014 through the DACA program. Federal investigators claim Alvarez was responsible for planning, organizing, and directing the plan to use drones equipped with explosives to force an evacuation. And in the ensuing chaos, a team of snipers was allegedly set to open fire on the crowds. Alvarez was arrested by the FBI in Omaha, Nebraska on the day of the fight. Anna Jalosi, Fox News.
12: I'm Sue Guzman on the Fox News Rundown.
11: This is the Fox News Rundown. 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
1: Clear early today in the afternoon sun with gusty winds and a high of 76. Tonight clear, the low in the mid-50s. There may be some scattered thunderstorms on Saturday with a high in the upper 70s. Clouds will move in Sunday as the high hits 77. From the Weather Channel, I'm meteorologist Jeff Maher on 760 WJR, where Michigan comes to talk.
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4: It's the best form of collaboration. 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So we take care of you through the normal processes. We collaborate when needed, when things start going a little awry or there's a complication that arises, we will then either collaborate with physicians or transfer you to them.
3: For more information on certified nurse midwives, call the Corewell Health OBGYN Clinic in Clarkston at 947-524-4950. I'm Lloyd Jackson for WJR Health Watch.
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6: I'm Maria Bartiromo, and this is the Fox Business Report.
7: The major averages ending higher on Thursday for the shortened trading week, with tech stocks leading the charge as U.S.-Iran deal optimism helped calm markets. Markets are closed today in observance of the Juneteenth holiday. Surging chip stocks driving the Nasdaq's rally, with shares of Intel leading the charge and its stock rising over 10% after President Trump said that Apple agreed to work with the chip maker to design and build chips in the U.S. The Dow up 72 points, the Nasdaq up 496, S&P 500 up 80. Oil prices fell, easing inflation worries. Ryan Lynch of Zelnicker Private Wealth says that the Fed will respond in turn to easing oil prices.
8: This peace deal that the president has negotiated is almost doing the job of the Fed for it, where it doesn't have to cut. We're going to kind of see what oil does, because that's going to drive inflation, and that's really what's driving the Fed.
7: That's your Fox Business Report. I'm Hillary Barsky, invested in you.

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1: America's preparing to celebrate its 250th anniversary. In his April visit to Washington, King Charles addressed Congress, looking back at the very first steps colonial America took to declare its independence from Great Britain.
2: The founding fathers were bold and imaginative rebels with a cause. 250 years ago, or as we say in the United Kingdom, just the other day, they declared independence. By balancing contending forces and drawing strength in diversity, they united 13 disparate colonies to forge a nation on the revolutionary idea of life, liberty, and the pursuit of happiness.
1: Renowned for his masterful narratives, Rick Atkinson brings to life the grueling challenges that forged a new nation. In his recent book, the Pulitzer Prize-winning historian and best-selling author dives into the well-studied history of the Revolutionary War. So how did George Washington and his Continental soldiers pull off this victory?

0: is the Fox News Rundown. Now a look at sports.
1: The U.S. soccer team advances to the World Cup knockout rounds with a win over Australia Friday. But despite crushing Paraguay 4-1 in its opener, U.S. forward Haji Wright says the team can't get full of itself.
2: Any team who's qualified for the World Cup can hurt us, so I think we're aware of that. We want to be cautious but confident going into the game.
1: The Australia game, 3 p.m. Friday on Fox. Coach Mauricio Pochettino says the playing status of forward Christian Pulisic decided Friday he's got a calf problem. Thursday, Switzerland beat Bosnia and Herzegovina 4-1. Czechia and South Africa tied 1-1. And Canada blew out Qatar 6-0. That's sports on the Fox News Rundown. Kevin Uresky, Fox News.
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5: Hey. JR Morning coming your way at 6:05, and we got a lot to do this morning. Patrick Anderson's going to join us at 6:19 to talk about the decision by Kevin Warsh, the new Fed chair, to decide to leave those interest rates alone. And we've seen what has gone on with inflation. It has gone up and up. And as a result, Kevin Warsh made that decision. We'll talk to Patrick Anderson and get his perspective. Also, it's a Friday, Founding Fathers Friday, as we lead up to our 250th birthday as a nation. And we look at the life of Thomas Jefferson, a very interesting, complicated life of one of the most consequential founding fathers. Neil Rubin also is going to join us about the Gordie Howe Bridge. Interesting piece in the Free Press. Also get you an update on the World Cup. We have now a wonderful place to catch these matches here in the city of Detroit, the Regal Eagle. We'll talk to Keith Baldwin, the owner, all that and more. Oh, and Jamie is going to join us today. It's a big Friday here on JR Morning. We'll talk to you in a couple of minutes.
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7: Fans of Tom Clancy's best-selling thriller novels will unfortunately find little of Jack Ryan's moral clarity in the latest film inspired by the series. Jack Ryan Ghost War, one of the top five movies on Amazon Prime, follows CIA agent Jack Ryan as he tries to stop an MI6 CIA team created to fight Islamist terrorists. A pro-American version would make the team fighting the terrorists the heroes, but that isn't the case in Ghost War. Instead, the villain appears to be the head of the post-9/11 anti-terror task force, while the protagonists, led by Ryan, are people who want to shut the task force down. This is a moral universe that Tom Clancy would not recognize. As someone who grew up reading and loving Tom Clancy's novels, I was mortified by the film's take on right and wrong. Clancy's books were beloved and touted by Ronald Reagan himself because of their clear moral framework in which the U.S. was the good guy and the Soviets and other nefarious global actors were the bad guys. Clancy's secret weapon was a clearly defined moral framework. In his first few books, he laid out good, the U.S., and evil, the Soviet Union. It was this moral clarity that appealed to Reagan, who received a copy of The Hunt for Red October as a gift and loved it. Even in the 1980s, there were some on the left who sniffed at Clancy's patriotism. But today, unfortunately, it's Clancy's detractors who appear to control Hollywood. Current action movies typically highlight America as the bad guy, represented by corrupt operatives in law enforcement, national security, and big business. Clancy was popular because he offered an alternative to a culture of jaded self-loathing. His success was based on strong moral principles and the understanding that America was on the side of the angels in a global struggle against tyranny. Without that moral sense, we may still have a thriller with gadgets and the name Jack Ryan, but we don't have the Clancy vision that made his work so successful and gave Americans a clear sense of the good and bad guys in a dangerous world. This is Tevi Troy for the Fox News Rundown.
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15: I'm Dave Anthony, Fox News, but he's not.
16: The talks between the U.S., Iran, Qatar, and Pakistan that were supposed to take place in Switzerland today have been postponed for the time being. A White House official tells this to Fox News. The plans for upcoming technical talks have not been finalized, and the U.S. delegation has been prepared to depart at the first available opportunity.
15: That's Fox's Doug Lewsader. Vance delays his trips after Iran suggested it wouldn't go. Upset over another flare-up of fighting in Lebanon, four Israeli troops were killed and reportedly at least 18 others as Israel went after Hezbollah targets. Iran demands Israel leave, which Prime Minister Netanyahu says won't happen as many in Israel criticize the deal. Vice President Vance urges them to be careful.
17: Donald J. Trump is the only head of state in the entire world who is sympathetic to the nation of Israel at this moment in time.
15: The president's also facing a lot of questions about the Iran deal. He says we'll prevent Iran from having nuclear weapons. Republicans have joined Democrats, critical of the concessions given to reopen the Strait of Hormuz to shipping. Mark Caputo pressed the president on that on the Axios show.
18: You had talked about you only wanted unconditional surrender. And the MOU doesn't look like unconditional surrender.
19: Well, it really probably is unconditional surrender.
18: It is?
19: I think so.
15: The U.S. military went on the attack again off the South American coast, blowing up another suspected drug smuggling boat, killing three people considered narco-terrorists. More than 100 of them have died in dozens of U.S. attacks on alleged drug boats in September. Arthur wasn't a tropical storm for long, but the first one of the Atlantic season's remnants continued to rain down on the Gulf Coast.
20: Still a problem, and really yesterday we saw a ton of rain coming down. We saw three flash flood emergencies across Louisiana and Mississippi.
15: Fox meteorologist just Adam Klotz. Some of those areas got over a foot of rain. 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
23: We are currently accident-free on the area roadways here as we begin your Friday morning commute. In St. Clair, though, we do have a disabled vehicle off to the right shoulder, 94 eastbound at Water Street. Construction has the two left lanes closed, 96 westbound between Levan and I-275, 14-mile road westbound. That's closed due to road work between Telegraph Road and Franklin Road. And you'll find construction has the two right lanes closed, 8-mile road westbound between Evergreen and Lasser Road. Now, WJR weather first from the Weather Channel. Mostly sunny skies for the day today. High of 75 degrees, partly cloudy skies overnight, low of 54, a mix of sun and clouds on tap for the day Saturday with a high of 76. I'm Jason Fissler for WJR Traffic and Weather First.
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27: Two-time Liberal loser John James was the only Michigan Republican to support the dangerous kill switch mandate, which, starting next year, allows the government and AI to determine when we can drive our own cars. What next, John? Kill switches are something they'd mandate in China. Perry Johnson is Michigan's conservative voice for freedom from dangerous liberal mandates and painful taxes. 4747. President Trump wrote, Perry Johnson is a brilliant businessman who has enjoyed great success. Above all, he loves our country. Vote Perry Johnson for governor.
28: I'm Perry Johnson, and I approve this message. Paid for by Perry Johnson for governor.
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33: It's not just morning. It's a JR morning with Chris Renwick, Lloyd Jackson, and Jamie Edmonds on 760 WJR and on the WJR app, where Michigan comes to talk.
5: 6:05 here on a Friday. It's good to have you, Lloyd, with the day off. Jamie will join us later on in the show, so you and I are driving to work together this morning. It's good to have you. You know, I've got an interesting question for you coming up at 6:35. And as we approach, you know, here in Michigan, at the very minimum, our primary coming up here in just a couple of months, I have an important question for you about how you spend your money around this time of a political cycle. We'll get to it at 6:35. But while J.D. Vance is out, not only promoting his book, but trying to sell this memorandum of understanding to you, I think one thing that I find very fascinating is this new book by Maggie Haberman and Jonathan Swan of the New York Times, because they describe this tension between Donald Trump and Vice President J.D. Vance after the strikes on the nuclear facilities in Iran. According to an excerpt, the president was frustrated that the vice president did not use his preferred phrasing, that Iran's program had been, quote, totally obliterated, instead choosing more cautious language, that, you know, it was a setback to the program. Not totally obliterated, but setback. And there was, apparently, according to this book, some pressure to focus in on the messaging. Now, again, taking you behind the curtain, and this is not uncommon, where you've got, whether it's presidents, whether it's specific secretaries, whatever it is, when it comes to an issue, everybody wants to be on the same page. And there is a difference between the two. I was just watching yesterday an interesting podcast. It's called Diary of a CEO, and it's this young, now retired CEO of a company. And he interviews fascinating people, and he had J.D. Vance on the show. And one of the things that J.D. Vance had said in this particular episode was that, you know, he and the president have very different styles. And while the president can be a little more boisterous, the president can color things a certain way. That's not generally how he operates. And so this particular excerpt of this book shows that there is a difference in how they approach these issues. And again, taking you back a little bit further, J.D. Vance was critical of this operation. J.D. Vance was not on board with going into Iran, particularly because of some of the things that they had said during the campaign. Some of the things that Donald Trump had said in his first term as president of the United States. Also, a series of phone calls from a concerned mother in Ohio is what helped authorities uncover this alleged plot to attack the UFC event held at the White House. That's according to ABC News. The woman became alarmed by her 19-year-old son's behavior. She had concerns about weapons and ammunition and his mindset, and contacted a relative in law enforcement and local dispatchers. Deputies were sent to the home, where the mother reported that she had removed guns and ammunition from her son's room and wanted the situation documented, which helped trigger this wider investigation. That trip to that mother's house ultimately led federal authorities to identify what they are saying was a broader, coordinated plan involving multiple suspects that were potentially tied to this event. And her son is Tyson Proper, and he's been charged with serious federal offenses, conspiracy and firearms crimes, and several others have been taken into custody in this case. But it's the, if you see something, say something. If something doesn't feel quite right, you got to come out and say something. And this mother did, and that may have been the springboard to uncovering this. But you're talking about drones carrying explosives into the grounds, and then snipers waiting nearby to pick people off as they were frantically running away. Thankfully, that was thwarted. How about this, too? This is unbelievable. So yesterday, we told you about Luigi Mangione. Of course, he's accused of killing CEO Brian Thompson of United Healthcare back in 2024. We had heard that they were going to use a psychiatric defense in his murder trial in New York State. And now they're dropping it. They said that they were going to highlight this experience of extreme emotional disturbance when he allegedly shot Thompson, but then they reversed course in a court filing. And the decision, it does change the strategy, I think, from his legal team pretty significantly. A psychiatric defense would have required Mangione to concede that, yes, he killed Brian Thompson, and as a result of that, they would have potentially lowered the conviction from murder to manslaughter. But with now that option on the table, Mangione is still pleading not guilty, and now this is going to go to trial in September. Also, fascinating story. When we were up on Mackinac Island for the Mackinac Policy Conference, I guess I hadn't been up there in a couple of years, and there were police officers, of course, on bikes. And as we were in one of the carriages heading downtown from the Grand Hotel, there was a police officer standing behind a light post with a speed gun in his hand. I had never seen that before. Well, this law went in 2024, and it's a law that limits bike speeds for people on the island to 15 miles an hour and then 10 miles an hour in like downtown Mackinac, right there on the water. And it hasn't been actively enforced yet, according to a story in the, I believe this was the Detroit News. Police say they haven't issued citations specifically under the new law because, well, they say that there is, most people ride their bikes fine on Mackinac Island, but they continue to rely on reckless driving and unsafe operation rules to manage dangerous driving behavior on the island?
0: I haven't ridden the bike in 50 years.
5: Okay.
0: Do they have speedometers on them? How do I, unless I'm really just bearing down and trying to go fast, how do I know how fast I'm going?
5: Brian, these were some of the questions that we also were answering.
0: Yeah, I mean,
5: I get it.
0: You don't want somebody going as fast as they can through, you know, downtown Mackinac.
5: Well, yeah, you know, people get a couple of pops. It's busy down there.
0: Exactly.
5: You don't want that.
0: You're going to hurt yourself and others.
5: Absolutely.
0: But how do you know? How do I, you know how fast you were going? I don't. It's a bike.
5: Yeah, I know. It's absolutely wild. This story is also interesting too, because it does highlight the change in college athletics. And this comes out of the University of Michigan. Ward Manuel, the athletic director, says the school is exploring new ways to generate revenue, including in-stadium advertising and corporate patches on jerseys. And this would help fund NIL programs. In a letter to fans, Emmanuel says that Michigan is looking at highly visible but thoughtfully integrated options such as field logos, scoreboard ads, sponsorships, and uniform patches to help fund all 29 sports and remain competitive in the NIL front. Michigan Stadium has traditionally been kept advertising free. And I remember it was, 2000 and I want to say 14, when Dave Brandon put out this Coca-Cola promotion. You were able to get tickets to a game by buying a bottle of Coca-Cola. The two tickets with a face value of $150, you could get that for the $3 Coke. And people lost their minds.
0: Why?
5: And even, because that's not generally how Michigan is operated.
0: Well, I understand that. That's not advertising on the field. That's more like a contest.
5: Right. But like, you were basically, the value of your ticket was going down significantly.
0: I suppose, or I'm giving you free tickets for buying a Coke.
5: I mean, you don't watch, so no. You don't know. But,
0: no, but it
5: in
0: does.
5: College football, when they pull the nets up, when there's a field goal or an extra point attempt,
0: right,
5: there's that net there.
0: Mm-hmm.
5: And the net at Michigan Stadium forever, up until a few years ago, were just regular nets.
0: Yeah.
5: Well, now, if you watch a game, they superimpose the All-State Good Hands logo on it. And now, that even angered some fans.
0: Yeah, but is that a TV thing or is that a...
5: But the point is, like, Michigan, the Michigan Blue Bloods, the people that are, you know, that have been going to these games for years and years and years, don't want any of it. But the question is, would you rather have that and be able to, you know, buy some players down the road? Or do you want to maintain the integrity?
0: I thought the idea of college football was to lure the best people to you by having the best academic, you know, curriculum you could give for them and give them a good education. Now it's just become, it feels like it's just professional football now. You're going to pay them to be there and advertise. Why are we even, what's the difference?
5: You're such a sweet, sweet, innocent boy, Brian.
0: Well, and there's a difference in TV advertising and them advertising. You know, if the TV puts Allstate in the net, okay, that's a TV thing, whatever. If U of M's doing it, then I could see getting really mad if, you know, and I do understand that. I wouldn't want advertising on the field either.
5: Interest rates staying tight. Patrick Anderson joins us on the other side. It's JR Morning.
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23: 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In St. Clair, we're dealing with a disabled vehicle off to the right shoulder, 94 eastbound at Water Street. You'll find construction has the two right lanes closed. 8 Mile Road westbound between Evergreen and Lassa Road. Roadwork has your right lane closed. Ann Arbor Road in both directions between Hicks Road and Plymouth Road. And you'll find construction has two lanes closed. 10 Mile Road westbound at Woodward Avenue. That's scheduled through late July. Now, WJR weather first from the Weather Channel. Here's your forecast.
2: Clear this morning, then a sunny and windy afternoon as the high hits 76 degrees. Tonight, clear the low in the mid-50s. There may be some scattered thunderstorms on Saturday with a high of 78, then increasing clouds Sunday as the high hits 77. From the Weather Channel, I'm Jeff Maher on 760 WJR, where Michigan comes to talk.
11: The next focus with Paul W. Smith is Friday! Yay! And, of course, Dave will take us to the movies and so much more. 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

0: All right, so Federal Reserve Chair Kevin Warsh followed the script, essentially, on what he was going to do with the benchmark, and he decided to keep those interest rates steady. No drop, no rise, although the inflationary number is rising. And what does that signal? Is that an indicator on who Kevin Warsh is or how he's going to look at this? Or are there still moves to be made? Patrick Anderson's the principal and CEO of the Anderson Economic Group and joins us this morning. Patrick, good morning to you.
1: Good morning, Chris.
0: What did you make of that decision? I mean, it did not seem surprising based on what we've seen with that inflation number the last couple of months.
1: I welcomed not only the decision by the Federal Open Market Committee, but also the statement by the new chair and the fact that it was unanimous. All of this goes to underline what I was hoping would happen and appears to have happened. We have a good person now running the Fed, a person that's firmly committed to price stability, firmly committed to an independent Fed. And they made the only decision they could with the data, but they did it in, let me say, high style for the Fed, which is saying it directly, saying it with near unanimity, and saying it in a way that was unambiguous. The Fed seems to be back in business of trying to hold the line on inflation. As much pressure as this Federal Reserve Chairman has gotten and the past one's gotten about to immediately cutting rates, they seem on mission and they seem united on it, so I welcome what they did.
0: Well, there didn't seem to be any sort of dissenting opinions on federal funds targeting that 3.5%, 3.75%, but some of the inclinations on what I've read shows that there could be a hike later this year.
1: There could be. And if we continue to have oil prices go up, if we continue to have inflation creeping up, then the general Fed policy should be to raise rates later this year. But I'm hopeful we don't. I mean, we have a memorandum of understanding and with the Iran war, that's not the end of the war, but it is a memorandum of understanding. So it's progress, much less uncertainty. Oil prices are down. There's a lot of improvement in terms of the geopolitical uncertainty, economic uncertainty, and the U.S. economy is fundamentally strong. So I think there's a good chance that we'll have the economy get better, inflationary prices drop, inflationary pressures drop, and we won't need an increase, or maybe we need just a small one.
0: Well, one of the things that I was that did stick out to me was his usage of the term price stability. And he has been pretty bullish on this idea of cutting rates, but that's a bit of a different approach than what I was expecting to hear from him.
1: I thought he did that in, as I said, high style. And you rarely hear the word style and Federal Reserve.
0: Right, those usually don't go hand in hand.
1: Right. But if you are a central banker, that was a tour de force performance in letting people know you meant price stability. You meant every word of it. You meant price. You meant stability. You meant price stability. He did a great job at that. And I'll compliment the Federal Reserve Open Market Committee. We got at least two other people from Michigan on that committee, mm-hmm. By the way, that were playing a role. So it's definitely the Fed doing their job. I know that meant that some of the Wall Street folks that wanted a hint of a rate cut are disappointed, but we have a lot more resting on whether the United States currency is sound and whether we can keep inflation under control than we have about short-term rate cuts.
0: You mentioned oil prices. That's obviously playing a big role here. I'm curious to know, because things are not like flipping a switch. It's not like all of a sudden, because there's a memorandum of understanding between the United States and Iran, that prices are going to come down. But people have been feeling a lot of downward pressure, especially as that inflationary number has ticked up slightly. Where do you think the relief comes at this point as we sit here in mid-June? Mid-June.
1: And Chris, you're right. If you look at oil, just signing a memorandum of understanding doesn't fill up all the coffers that have been heavily drained, but it pretty much is moving tankers right away. And that is a more crisis situation in some parts of Europe and Asia. The United States, to our great success here, I mean, it's been a real success for the United States to improve its own energy situation through fracking, through expansion of exploration for oil here. So the U.S. has been heavily insulated, but not completely insulated from this. And it's not just the price of gas. Fertilizer, particularly for Michigan's agriculture industry, very important. Diesel fuel goes into almost everything. And for those that are heating their homes or maybe driving an electric car, guess what? Fossil fuels are important for that too. Natural gas prices. So all those things have been affected. They've been pushing up prices. And they've been unsettling consumers and taking away some of American paychecks and crimping budgets. So it was definitely something that affected us. And a memorandum of understanding, a cessation of hostilities,
0: right,
1: letting tankers go. I think all that is going to be positive, just as the president, the vice president, and every economist has said.
0: Patrick Anderson, appreciate your time as always. Thank you. We'll take a break. Would you do this? It's coming up.
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6: Fox News, I'm CJ Papa, Vice President J.D. Vance, not traveling to Switzerland for the next round of talks with Iran, the White House citing logistical issues.
7: White House official tells this to Fox News, the plans for upcoming technical talks have not been finalized, and the U.S. delegation has been prepared to depart at the first available opportunity. We look forward to beginning technical talks as soon as possible.
6: That's Fox's Doug Lusader. President Trump describing the path to a peace deal with Iran while speaking to the Axios show hosted by Mark Caputo.
8: You had talked about you only wanted unconditional surrender. 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
6: Israel's military says its forces hammered targets in parts of southern Lebanon and reports four of its soldiers were killed in fighting in that area. 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
6: So I was reading a story the other day. Brian, let me ask you. How much money do you think are being spent on midterm election ads this cycle? If you had to guess.
7: I would guess probably, if not over, very close to $1 billion.
6: $1 billion.
7: I would imagine.
6: Sure. Okay. Well, it's actually almost $12 billion.
7: Oh, my God.
6: That's how much an ad intelligence company is projecting will be spent on the 2026 races. Almost $12 billion. Now, let me put that into perspective a little bit for you. If you made $100,000 a year, that's a good amount of money.
7: Yeah, very much so.
6: Solid income. You'd have to work for 120,000 years to earn $12 billion, which is longer than we know that humans have existed. Maybe if you spent $1,000 every day, right? I think most people could manage that, spending $1,000 every day.
7: Yeah, having it, maybe not, but
6: it would take you 32,000 years to spend $1 billion. Okay, so we're talking about astronomical amounts of money. Now, here's where I think people will probably answer this question. If you're driving in your car on the way to work, if you are getting dressed this morning, if you're getting, you know, your kids' breakfast, you probably will answer this differently than if I were to ask you in public or you were to talk about it at the water cooler. Which, by the way, do people have water coolers anymore? Do people gather around water coolers anymore?
7: I don't know if they ever gathered
6: around. I don't know that they ever did. It was probably like gathered around the coffee pot. Or the Keurig machine. Absolutely. I don't know anybody ever gather around a water cooler. So my question to you is, with all of this money being spent, somebody's giving money to these campaigns. Have you ever donated to a political campaign? Or would you donate to a political campaign? Because I'm not just talking about, you know, liking a post or sharing a post on social media. I'm talking about getting your credit card out on purpose

0: and entering in the numbers on a campaign website and clicking submit. Dollars that you work hard for, money that you actually work for, going towards a political campaign. Because I think there's different levels of buy-in. You can support a candidate by not contributing your money.
1: Yeah.
0: And then, but once you start contributing money, I mean, to me, you're on board. You are fully on board.
1: Absolutely.
0: And so I think it's an interesting question because there is a divide right now. And I think that has probably changed the way some people look at this. I don't think 20 years ago it was as big of a deal. I don't think people necessarily thought about it. I don't think they would have batted an eye at even not donating. But now it's different. It's very, very tribal. No. And so you've got people that donate regularly. You have people that maybe give once. And then you have people like, oh, you're not getting a penny. Well, or a nickel. We don't have pennies anymore. A nickel of my money anymore. So where are you? Because you've got this, I think, to be an interesting perspective because you are going to get big name people that are going to donate, right? Like the Elon Musks, for example. You're going to get the Silicon Valley folks to spend a lot of money. Traditionally, they've spent on Democrats. We did see a little bit of a change in that in the 2024 election, but businesses are going to donate. You know, high profile people are obviously going to donate.
1: But don't you think there's a difference in Elon Musk is going to donate millions of dollars because he wants something if that guy wins?
0: Oh, sure.
1: As opposed to you and me, here's $25. I believe in what you say.
0: I think there is an absolute difference.
1: Yeah.
0: Yes. I think there is an absolute difference.
1: Yeah. So donating is one thing. Paying for favors to me is what most donations seem to be when they're on a large scale. And businesses do it both. They'll donate to Republicans and Democrats.
0: Oh, sure,
1: so they're hedging their bet to
0: Absolutely.
1: Make sure whichever side wins, I can be in favor.
0: Which is just a good business decision.
1: It's also very mercenary.
0: I don't disagree, but that's the way it works. I have no problem with that. But here's where I think it gets interesting because I think a lot of people will say, Chris, I don't give to campaigns because I don't like the influence of money in politics. And I would say, yes, I totally agree. But does that then, to your point, give the special interests, give the big money spenders, does that just open it up for them? Because if you were to collect $100 from 10 people or a company giving you $1,000, it's different, right? The feel is completely different. So I'm just curious, If you have ever given to a campaign, why? And if you haven't, why? 800-859-0957, 800-859-0WJR. You can call or text. I've never felt the need to donate to a political campaign.
1: And
0: partly, I'm in the media. This is what we do. I mean, I have people that'll knock on my door and ask me to fill out a survey or ask me polling questions. And I always say, no, I can't do that. I could, but I don't.
1: Right. I do the same thing.
0: And so that bleeds over into money. I don't contribute to political campaigns. Never have. I suppose I shouldn't say I never would. Because if somebody really came and blew my socks off, I would be compelled to contribute.
1: Yeah, never say never.
0: But I do think that there is, I mean, an element of it is, you know, you look at what's happening here now. Is one of the reasons Mike Duggan dropped out of the race was because he says the money wasn't there. And to be fair, he was an independent candidate. And that was, it's a difficult time to be an independent.
1: Right. You're not getting any of the party money.
0: Well, you're not getting any of the, I mean, traditionally you wouldn't get the party money, but as things have gotten so polarized,
1: correct,
0: there is more of a pool of people that would fall more towards that moderate independent side of things.
1: Yes. But
0: and so
1: you can't get money for that.
0: Well, but in Mike, well, you, I think you can. And I think Mike Duggan did, but what we've seen, particularly since this conflict with Iran started, was that the way all of that has played out, it was pushing people more towards the Democrats.
1: Yeah.
0: And so if you're in the middle and you're looking where to spend money and all the trends are not on the right or in the middle, but they're on the left, well, where are you going to spend your money?
1: Right.
0: You're going to spend your money. You want, I'm not going to place a bet on the Preakness fourth place winner.
1: Yeah.
0: I'm trying Good to pick point. Who's going to finish the line across the line first.
1: Right. And traditionally anyway, in midterms, there's a flip in parties. Republicans carry the day and then the midterms, the Democrats would carry the day. So yeah. And that's, you know, just, you're right. In an investment term, you're correct. But I think we think wrong nowadays about this stuff. We need to look at policies and who's the best candidate, not who has the most money and the coolest ads.
0: Well, and I told you, I mean, to me, one of the biggest problems with our political system is the influence of money.
1: Yeah.
0: And that's not only at the campaign level, but I mean, again, you've got people that sit on very powerful committees that have access to very important information. And all of a sudden they're buying $50,000 of stock in a company that they might have inside interest in,
1: right,
0: or inside knowledge of. It's a problem.
1: Yeah, service is no longer serving the public. It's almost serving your own best interest.
0: I want to say it's the UK where they have a capped amount of money that they can spend on a campaign and that's it.
1: Now, and it should be that way.
0: It should be, but we're babies out with the bathwater at this point.
1: Now, I went to the Netherlands a few years ago, and it was a campaign year for them. I saw their campaign ad. Nothing on TV, no TV ads, and there was one billboard in every town, right at the edge of town, and it was a huge billboard with everybody's little poster on it. If you wanted to see who was running, you had to get out of your car, walk over to the billboard and look at all the little flyers, like 8x10 flyers. Right. That was it.
0: Right.
1: Nothing else. If you want, you had to figure out who to vote for.
0: We have a couple of texts rolling in. I would donate blood, but not for a campaign to have somebody lie to me. I thought social media was free, Rod from Plymouth said. And we have seen a lot of that. I mean, there has been a lot of
1: very much so
0: push towards social media, obviously.
1: And a lot of that is AI, so you have to be very careful with social media since it is free and everybody has access to it.
0: Coming up on the other side, we're going to talk about Thomas Jefferson as we continue our push on Founding Fathers Fridays. And a new book is out, The Declaration of Independence, A Radical Experience in Liberty. A very complicated life, Thomas Jefferson. We'll talk about it. It's next on JR Morning.
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13: 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In St. Clair, we have a disabled vehicle off to the right shoulder. I-94 eastbound at Water Street, you'll find construction has the left lane closed. 11 Mile Road westbound at I-696 8 Mile Road. That's closed in both directions due to road work between Novi Road and Griswold Street, and you'll find 14 Mile Road westbound. That's closed due to road work between Telegraph Road and Franklin Road. That's scheduled through July the 17th. Now, WJR Weather First from the Weather Channel. Here's your forecast.
14: Clear early today and then afternoon sun with gusty winds and a high of 76. Tonight, clear, the low in the mid-50s. There may be some scattered thunderstorms on Saturday with a high in the upper 70s. Clouds will move in Sunday as the high hits 77. From the Weather Channel, I'm meteorologist Jeff Maher on 760 WJR, where Michigan comes to talk.
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0: Things I love about our founding fathers is obviously it's a complicated history. Obviously, there are a lot of wonderful things that they done, and the ugly side of that era. But there maybe none were as consequential as Thomas Jefferson. And as we get ready for our 250th birthday of this grand experiment known as the United States of America, we're taking a look at some of those influential people back at the beginning, and how they played a role into what we are experiencing today. And today we focus on Thomas Jefferson. And Dr. Brad Berzer is a professor of history at Hillsdale College, an expert on Thomas Jefferson. And he just published a book, The Declaration of Independence, A Radical Experiment in Liberty. And Dr. Brad Berzer joins us. Doc, good morning. It's good to have you.
16: Hey. So much. I'm glad to be here.
0: I'm glad you could carve a couple of minutes for us this morning.
16: Absolutely.
0: I do want to talk about Thomas Jefferson because his early life is very different from, say, somebody like George Washington. While Washington wanted to ascend the British ranks and become a high-ranking officer, that wasn't Thomas Jefferson's bag necessarily.
16: Oh, that's right. He was very much a scholar, always from the beginning. And it's really beautiful to go back and look at what were called his commonplace books, which was the norm of the founders at the time. They would write down quotes, usually in whatever language they were reading. They would write their quotes down in these books, and they would serve as a kind of diary, but they were always about ideas. And Jefferson, really, from the beginning, is just, he's a scholar. And he loves Cicero, and he loves Tacitus. He loves the Romans. You know, and that's what he's really focused on.
0: There's so much about his life that I'd love to sit down with you for 2 hours and talk about it.
16: Sure.
0: I do want to bounce around a little bit, though, because one of the people that I didn't, in my research over the years on these guys, one of the people that I came across was William Small. And this is somebody that you don't necessarily hear associated with Thomas Jefferson, but they met at William and Mary, at the College of William and Mary in Williamsburg. How did William Small have such a vast impact on Thomas Jefferson?
16: Yeah. People that had that kind of influence on him, and he really respected Small all of his life. Even when he went to France, he was still staying in contact with Small. And Small was very interesting on the issue of slavery because he was pretty anti-slavery. And so Jefferson was taken with that argument. And of course, we know it's complicated with Jefferson because nobody of his era tried more legally to abolish slavery, but while never abolishing his own slavery. So that's where Small fits in, having that kind of influence. But again, there were a couple of faculty that had really, really played a role in Jefferson's understanding of the world, and he was always deeply loyal to these men.
0: What did he accomplish when he was part of the legislature in Virginia? Because that was kind of the hierarchy of you own land, you're a tobacco farmer, and then all of a sudden you serve in the House of Burgess. What changed for him there?
16: Well, it's really where he became just a great writer, and was known. He did not like politics, and he did not like speaking out loud. He hated oration, but he loved writing. And so he was always given written assignments in the House of Burgesses, and he attained a reputation that way. Mostly, we know him because of what he wrote in 1774, and that was his summary view of the rights of Englishmen in America, and that's really where he gained his reputation. He was only 31 at the time, but that's where everybody else in America said, this guy is really important.
0: And then, of course, when he writes the Declaration of Independence, you know, there was some back and forth on a lot of the issues that he brought forward amongst other founding fathers, other members of that time. What was it that he was so steadfast in his belief in this writing?
16: Yeah, you know, the Declaration is so amazing, Chris, because when you look at something like we hold these truths to be self-evident, that all men are created equal, you know, outside of what we might find in Holy Scripture, this is one of the, if not the most important sentences in human history. And so when we think about someone like Thomas Jefferson, we have to recognize, again, whatever his faults, all of that is kind of trumped by what he did with the Declaration. What we find with the Declaration, though, is that Congress generally liked about 95% of what Jefferson wrote, and they adopted that. But they did make two really important changes. One, they took out Jefferson's condemnation of the slave trade, which was really important that they took that out. I mean, it was terrible that they took it out, but it really shaped the way the country would develop. And the other thing they did, which, you know, Jefferson was pretty deistic in his faith. He was skeptical about Christianity. But the other thing Congress did is they added that final line, we pledge our fortunes, our lives, and our sacred honor, right? And so they really make the Declaration a religious document in a way that Jefferson had not envisioned.
0: Well, and of course, the ugly side of it, his owning of people, again, common during that time, as horrendous as it was. But he had, obviously, we know of Sally, right? His kind of love interest, who was one of his slaves, had children as well. And that's a complicated part of his past.
16: It's only speculation that they had that relationship.
0: Okay.
16: I think most historians would agree that he probably did have that relationship, but the DNA evidence is inconclusive, so we just don't know. We do know that he treated Sally, though, very differently than his other slaves, and she really became, especially after Jefferson lost his wife, Sally really became the mistress of the house and took care of things, especially when they were in France. She took care, and she was fluent in French. She was an incredible woman in and of herself, even though she was a slave, a really important person. But yeah, there's always that possibility that Jefferson had that relationship with her and then had children with her. We just don't know.
0: Really fascinating stuff. And can't wait to read your book, Dr. Brad Berzer. Thank you so much for your time this morning. Really appreciate it.
16: Thank you.
0: Yeah.
16: It was great talking, Chris.
0: Yes. We'll talk again very soon, I hope. Thank you.
16: Okay.
0: Yeah. Yeah, you got it. Fascinating stuff as we get ready for the 250th here in the United States. We'll take a break, 7 o'clock hour, get you caught up on some of the headlines. Also, polling shows that this is at an incredibly low number. We'll tell you what that is coming up in the 7 o'clock hour. It's JR Morning.
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22: I'm Dave Anthony. Fox News. His trip to Switzerland today for more negotiations postponed after President Trump had signed the deal with Iran, extending the ceasefire for 60 more days of nuclear talks back on Wednesday.
23: The announcement of the delay followed a report from a Hezbollah-allied media outlet that Iran was delaying sending its delegation to Switzerland over Israel's ongoing campaign in Lebanon. Today, intense clashes between Israeli forces and Hezbollah in the southern part of the country. Lebanon says at least 18 people have been killed, and the IDF reported four soldiers died in the latest conflict.
22: Fox Business's Max Gordon in Dubai. The Trump deal with Iran has faced criticism from some Republicans and Democrats in Congress concerned about concessions given to Iran from oil revenue to sanctions relief. Many in Israel have also been critical, and Vice President Vance says,
24: if I was in the cabinet of the Israeli government, I might not be attacking the only powerful ally that I have anywhere left in the entire world.
22: And as the U.S. military remains on standby in case the Iran deal falls apart, another American attack in an ongoing operation off the South American coast targeting drug smuggling.
25: Three people are killed in the strike on a boat in the Eastern Pacific. U.S. Southern Command says intelligence confirms they were engaged in narco trafficking operations. The statement does not say that anyone survived. There's a brief video released of a boat speeding through the water, then bursting into flames.
22: Fox's Chris Foster.
25: Appears to be floating debris.
22: That's Fox's Chris Foster. More than 200 alleged drug traffickers have been killed in dozens of U.S. attacks in September. Some Americans have today off. Schools, banks, post offices closed because it's Juneteenth, a federal holiday.
26: It dates back to the end of the Civil War and President Lincoln's Emancipation Proclamation in 1863 that freed slaves. Because Texas saw few battles during the Civil War, word of slavery's end was slow to reach the state. It wasn't until June 19th, 2 years later, that the last enslaved blacks in Texas were free.
22: That's Grinnell Scott. 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
13: 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In St. Clair, we have a disabled vehicle that's off to the right shoulder, 94 eastbound at Water Street. You'll find construction has the left lane closed, 11 Mile Road West. Westbound at I-696. Roadwork has your two left lanes closed. I-96 westbound between Levan and I-275 and 14 Mile Road westbound. That's closed due to roadwork between Telegraph Road and Franklin Road. Now WJR Weather First. 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Mostly sunny skies for the day today, high of 76 degrees, partly cloudy skies overnight with a low of 54, partly cloudy skies again on tap for the day on Saturday with a high of 76, and we round out the week on Sunday with a high of 77 and mostly cloudy skies. I'm Jason Fissler for WJR Traffic and Weather First.
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0: All right, 7 o'clock hour. Good to have you with us on a Friday. 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Well, law enforcement officials had disrupted that plot to attack the UFC event at the White House over the weekend. And according to court papers unsealed this week, they say the conspirators discussed flying drones loaded with explosives over the event and then shooting people who were running away. Those five people that have been arrested across the country and charged with conspiracy to commit murder, among other counts, investigators recovered firearms and ammunition, encrypted text messages of 19 people suspected to have been a part of this plot. They shared maps and photos and talked about escape routes after the attack, and that investigation is ongoing. And some of those suspects are going to be in court. And this all started because an Ohio mother of one of the suspects uncovered this alleged plot and that her son was taking part in. She was obviously alarmed by this. She called police and they came to her home. They had removed guns and ammunition from her son's room. And she just wanted the situation documented, but that helped trigger this wider investigation. And that's federal authorities say that's what eventually ended up cracking this, was this mother calling the police and telling them what was going on. Her son Tyson Proper has been charged with conspiracy and firearms crimes, and several others have been taken to custody, as I mentioned. So now you're going to start seeing some of those alleged attackers go to court. Meanwhile, speaking of, we told you yesterday that Luigi Mangione's legal team was planning to use the psychiatric defense in his New York murder trial. Now they're pulling it back. So they're withdrawing that plan. The defense had said that he was suffering from extreme emotional disturbance when he shot and killed UnitedHealthcare CEO Brian Thompson in 2024. And the decision is significant. Why? Because a psychiatric defense would require Mangione to concede that he killed Brian Thompson, which, you know, we should use the word allegedly, although it is on camera everywhere. But that would have lowered, if this were to have worked for the defense team, it would have lowered his conviction from a murder charge to a manslaughter charge. And so now with that off the table, Mangione has pleaded not guilty, and now he'll go to a September trial without that argument on the table, which is fascinating when you consider, the high profile nature of that case. I mean, you're obviously not right when you've got a gun, a 3D printed gun, and you go and shoot somebody in cold blood. But as a matter of defense in a court of law, that might not have worked so well, and that's part of the reason why they decided to pull this back. Also, the University of Michigan athletic director Ward Manuel says the school is exploring new ways to generate revenue for NIL, including in-stadium advertising and corporate patches on jerseys. Now, I know a lot of true blue, old-school Michigan fans that would not be excited about this.
1: How do you feel about it?
0: I don't like it.
1: Okay. Well, I know you're a dyed-in-the-wool,
0: I'm a Michigan fan.
1: Michigan fan.
0: Yes.
1: That's why I asked.
0: It pains my Spartan alumnus wife every time that comes up. I don't know how she puts up with it, but she does. God bless her. But this is not generally how Michigan is operated. There is no advertising in the stadium. There is no patches. There is nothing like that. I mean, I remember when people were losing their minds when they were going to put the Big Ten logo on the jersey. People were upset about that.
1: I remember that.
0: And so the fact that you're going to put, you know, a company's logo on the jersey,
1: yeah,
0: that's going to anger some folks. And it's already started. I've seen it on social media. But Ward Manuel says the idea here is to generate revenue, and the college landscape is changing. And this money would go for all 29 varsity sports. And he says that it would help them remain competitive. But it really is a new era. And there's only so much that you can depend on boosters and fundraising and people donating money as a way to keep your NIL coffers full. But at the same time, this would be a pretty big change, certainly. Meanwhile, 7:12, time for WJR's Business Beat, brought to you by shelving.com. We rock your world. Here's Jeff Sloan, the founder and CEO of Startup Nation, to spotlight the entrepreneurial tech and startup community on WJR.
8: Good morning. One of the biggest challenges for small businesses, with some circumstances even posing existential risks, are late payments made by customers to the business, resulting in cash flow and cash on hand issues. And now a new study just published by the Kaplan Group, they're a commercial collection agency, shows more than half of payments due to publishers and platforms in the media and advertising space in 2025, for example, were made late. And the problem appears to be just getting worse. And it's not something unique to just the media and advertising space. The aggregated data found that the State of Freelance Work 2025 report from Remote reported that 85% of freelancers experience late payments at least some of the time, and 21% are paid late or not paid at all more than half the time. These results, combined with invoice level analysis by Banzai that draws on data for more than 100,000 freelancers over a 3-year period, revealed that 29% of all freelancer invoices are paid one or more days late. Female freelancers, interestingly, were found to receive late payments on 31% of invoices, compared to just 24% for male freelancers. And interestingly, the study found that it's larger companies that are more likely to pay late to your business than smaller businesses, 51% versus 41%. Large clients are using extended payment terms as a working capital strategy at your expense. The Kaplan Group notes that some marketers now use 90-day or even 120-day terms for making payments. So what to do? Look, if you're a small business in particular, you need to be aware of the increasingly challenging playing field when it comes to managing your cash. You need to be prepared to be paid late in a meaningful number of cases. And to do that, you need to make sure you have a sufficient cash on hand position to hedge against these increasingly late payments due in from customers. I'm Jeff Sloan, founder and CEO of StartupNation.com, the source for everything you need to start and grow your own business. And that's today's Business Beat on the Great Voice of the Great Lakes, WJ.
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13: 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We have a couple of problems here on the area roadways as we continue your Friday morning commute. A disabled vehicle blocks the left lane 94 westbound before I-96. That's causing backups from the Lodge in St. Clair. A disabled vehicle is off to the right shoulder, I-94 eastbound at Water Street. Roadwork has the left lane closed, 11 Mile Road westbound at I-696, and 14 Mile Road westbound, that's closed due to construction between Telegraph Road and Franklin Road. That's scheduled through July the 17th. Now, WJR Weather First from the Weather Channel. Here's your forecast.
20: Clear to begin this Friday and then a sunny and breezy afternoon with a high near 76. Tonight, clear the low in the mid-50s. Scattered storms will pop up tomorrow, the high of 78. Clouds increase on Sunday with a high hitting 77. From the Weather Channel, I'm meteorologist Jeff Marr on 760 WJR, where Michigan comes to talk.
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15: Coming up at 2 o'clock on JR Afternoon, he is running to be the next senator in the great state of Michigan. Mike Rogers will join us in the 3 o'clock hour. 2 o'clock, 760 WJR.
22: What about the sloganeering about proud to be an American?
23: Okay, what about this idea? Are you proud to be an American? Extremely or very proud to be an American? Again, look at this divide, a growing divide on this question. Back in January of 2001, 90% of Republicans, 85% of Democrats. This was after a very contentious 2000 election, keep in mind, right? With George W. Bush coming into the White House. You come over to this side of the screen in 2026. Look at this. Again, the Democratic percentage absolutely plummets to just 29% of Democrats say they're extremely or very proud to be an American. That Republican percentage, the exact same. 90 and 90, the Democratic percentage, what is that? That's basically a third of the level that it was just 25 years ago.
0: So how is that possible? How have we fallen so far? And maybe it's Democrats, but that's Harry Enten on CNN, one of their data polling experts. And Republicans holding steady in the span of 25 years. That 90% of Republicans say they are proud to be Americans and they have that national pride. Well, Democrats have fallen from 85% in 2021 to just 29% in 2026. And as we approach this 250th anniversary of our country, this birth of our nation, there is an identity crisis because for some reason, some Americans feel less unified around this idea of patriotism or religion or just at the very foundational level, a national purpose. Melissa Deckman is the CEO of Public Religion Research Institute and joins us this morning to talk about it. Melissa, it's good to have you.
1: Thanks for having me today. I appreciate it.
0: What is the reason that we're seeing the numbers that we are? Why aren't people proud or patriotic about this country anymore?
1: Yeah, I mean, I think we have a new study out. I would encourage folks to go online and read it. But we ask those same questions about American pride, about the state of the nation, and who we want to be as a nation moving forward. And I think it's no secret that we live in a very polarized time. Partisanship, unfortunately, has been a very big dividing factor when it comes to how Americans view things. And I think that's also spilling over into concepts about, you know, why we aren't or are not proud of being Americans. And, you know, in terms of not just being American, Americans writ large, but, you know, looking at our economic achievements, looking at the way democracy is working, we see, you know, Americans, and the last feature, the way that democracy is working, you know, very few Americans, only 18% are extremely or very proud of the way democracy is working. So I think the mood of the country when it comes to patriotism is really explained by polarization that we're seeing and a deep unhappiness with, you know, how government is performing in society.
0: You know, I do wonder too, I mean, for younger folks, and I like to count myself among them, although, you know, sometimes I have these intrusive thoughts of, you know, we've generally had it easy for the better part of decades, right? Yes, there is conflict. Yes, there was the war on terror. Yes, many people died. But, I mean, when you're talking about a World War II, World War I, these massive conflicts, even going back to the Cold War to a certain extent, I mean, we haven't had these major global international conflicts. So people tend to get a little lax. And then as you get further and further from these major issues, like younger people today, I don't know that they totally understand what has happened in order to get them to the place where they can endlessly scroll through TikTok or have a platform to speak their voice.
1: I think that's a good point. You know, I think the last time in modern history where we had a national unifying experience is 9/11. Mm-hmm. You know, and if you think about younger people in particular, you know, Gen Z, for example, you know, was not really around or has no memory of that. So there's no sense of a collective, you know, notion or event bringing us together in ways maybe historically that we've had. I think one finding in particular is really interesting and germane here. We asked Americans about whether they think the American dream, if you work hard, you'll get ahead, still holds true. And we're split on that as a country, 49% to 50%, right? Really half and half on that point here. But one of the things you'll notice generationally is that older Americans are far more likely to believe in the dream. And I think it speaks to what you're saying is that their kind of experience has always been one of upward mobility, of new opportunity. And there's so much uncertainty happening, you know, in society that younger people are really much more skeptical. In fact, we found a 14-point decline among young Americans aged 18 to 29 in terms of believing in the American dream, even from 2 years ago, from 50% down to 36%. And so I think the negative, there's a real negative sense in the country of where we're headed, and it's spilled over into sort of our thoughts about pride in the country and an opportunity ahead.
0: So then how do we get back to that point?
1: Oh, that's sort of, you know, I think the million-dollar question, right? You know, I like to point to some things in our survey that maybe give us a little bit of hope for optimism. So one of those, I think, is that, you know, we're a nation that still supports the idea of pluralism by and large. And what that means is that we'd like to be a country, most Americans say, not all, of course, we're divided by party and other things and religion on this measure, but we'd like to be in a country that looks diverse religiously and racially. And so I think that's something that's positive, right? So there's still, I think, a concept that everyone, most people belong here, right? And I think that's a good thing. We also ask about characteristics of being a true American, like what characteristics are important. And so, you know, believing in the Constitution and individual freedoms, respecting political institutions, have broad measures of support, you know, by almost all Americans. And I think that's something to think about as we're, you know, and also being accepting of people of diverse racial and religious backgrounds. You know, very large majorities of Americans agree with that. So I think, you know, if we can kind of call to our battle angels, be more inclusive, kind of have a society that really, I think, appreciates, you know, the contributions of all Americans, I think that would help. But it's a challenge these days, certainly.
0: Yeah, certainly. Melissa Deckman, thank you for your time this morning and talking about your poll. We appreciate it.
1: Of course.
0: Yeah.
1: My pleasure.
0: Yeah. You, the other part, too, in this is, I tend to push back on this idea that the politicalization of our national politics plays a role here. Of course it does. Of course it does. What I think most younger people don't realize is that this is finite. Like, this is, if you are dissatisfied with the way the government is running and you are opposed to this, and that is what is causing or coloring your perception on the American dream or whether you should be proud to be an American, these things are finite. There is going to be a day when Donald Trump isn't president. And if you are on board, if you're one of the people that love the way that our politics are being handled, or you like the direction of where we are going, well, of course you're going to be proud. But I point you to some of the discussion that Lloyd and I had yesterday about people that are coming here from around the world, from the Netherlands, from Denmark, from Scotland and England and Australia and all of these different places. And they go, oh my God, this place is unbelievable. This place is unbelievable. This is not at all what I thought America was. So, you know, sometimes you don't know what you got until somebody else points it out. And I think that's probably pretty apropos here. Coming up, we'll get you caught up on some of the national headlines. Also, some interesting comments by the Supreme Leader in Iran. We'll talk about it. It's JR Morning.
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6: Fox News, I'm Gianna Gelosi. Vice President J.D. Vance didn't leave for Switzerland last night for peace talks.
7: The White House putting out this statement saying the plans for the upcoming technical talks have not been finalized, and the U.S. delegation has been prepared to depart at the first available opportunity, but the logistics of these negotiations have never been simple or predictable. The announcement of the delay followed a report from a Hezbollah-allied media outlet that Iran was delaying sending its delegation to Switzerland over Israel's ongoing campaign in Lebanon.
6: Fox's Max Gordon. Homeland Security information obtained by Fox News Digital shows the White House UFC terror plot ringleader is an illegal migrant from Mexico.
8: His name is Abraham Alvarez. According to the Department of Homeland Security, Alvarez entered the U.S. on a B-2 visitor visa and failed to leave the U.S.
6: That's Fox's David Spund. 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
13: A couple of problems on the area roadways here on your Friday morning commute. A disabled vehicle blocks the left lane I-94 westbound before I-96. That's causing backup from I-75. You'll find a disabled vehicle off to the right shoulder. I-94 eastbound at Water Street, 14 Mile Road. Westbound, that's closed due to construction between Telegraph Road and Franklin Road, and you'll find roadwork has the two right lanes closed. 8 Mile Road westbound between Evergreen and Losser Road. Now, WJR Weather First from the Weather Channel. Partly cloudy skies for the day today. High of 76 degrees. Partly cloudy overnight with a low of 54. You'll find partly cloudy skies again for the day on Saturday. A high of 76.

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1: So some interesting comments by Iran's Supreme Leader Mashtaba Hamani, as he said yesterday that he authorized direct talks with the United States, but that they don't necessarily foresee an agreement with Washington, that there is not a signal there that shows that they're going to get a major deal done. This came as in a written statement on the Telegram channel, which is, of course, a state-run television station in Iran. And he said that he had been waiting for, or negotiators that were waiting for, his public green light of this memorandum of understanding ahead of these planned talks today and tomorrow. But he, of course, has not been seen, by the way. Mashtaba Hamani has not been seen. He was wounded in those initial strikes at his father's house in those first couple of days of the war. Nobody has seen or heard from him publicly. But in this written statement, he said he opposed the signing of the MOU with the U.S., but authorized it at the recommendation of the president and the head of the country's National Security Council. Based on the commitment given to me by the Honorable President, acting in his capacity as chairman of the Supreme National Security Council, on behalf of himself and other members to safeguard the rights of the Iranian nation and the axis of resistance, and his explicit acceptance of responsibility for doing so, I authorized it. However, it is self-evident that the in-person negotiations that will take place in the future will not mean acceptance of the enemy's position. He said the president acted out of concern and goodwill, and claimed that the president and the rest of the officials who supported the deal said that if the American side seeks excessive concessions, they will not submit to them. So it's interesting to note that he had initially opposed this deal. He also said that Donald Trump signed the deal out of desperation, which we kind of covered yesterday. This idea of the president saying, well, you know, we might have been heading to a depression. And I'm only paraphrasing, but the economic impacts is something that potentially colored the president's perspective on this deal as well, because it's not the one that we had necessarily expected. At the same time, U.S. forces have lifted their blockade of the Strait of Hormuz. Of course, this is the condition of that memorandum of understanding between the U.S. and Iran over the next 60 days as they try to get to an actual part of the deal. You know, major thoroughfare, 20% of the world's oil comes through that area. And so now CENTCOM saying that that has been lifted. I got to tell you this. Brian yesterday was texting me, getting ready for the show. I was out bebopping around, running some errands, and I forgot my phone at home. First of all, what a terrible feeling that is. Terrible feeling. I literally, at one point, I was like, what would happen if I got a flat tire? Do I have to stand on the side of the road and wave my arm?

0: herbs around and try to get somebody's.
1: I know it's like you, a part of you is missing.
0: It was like leaving a hand
1: behind.
0: Correct. Yes. I'm like, I don't know what to do in this world without a phone. This is crazy. But I'm out running around and I go to a store and as I'm walking up, you know, there's like four people walking up together. Two of them were together. One lady was alone. And then it was me. Mm-hmm. And as we're walking up to the front door, the woman who was by herself was on her phone. And you know when somebody kind of like speeds up, because there's going to be a log jam, right? Somebody's got to speed up. Somebody's got to slow down. No, you go. Go ahead. It's okay. Yeah, yeah. All right. Go ahead. And you do that awkward dance for a minute.
1: Yeah.
0: Well, the woman on the phone just picked up her speed to try to get in first. All right. Didn't have much of a problem with it. Although I think generally my modus operandi is to dial it back. Let somebody else go first.
1: Sure.
0: Right? Okay. Yeah. That's fine. But as she walks in, it was a Target. So you mm-hmm. walk in the first set of doors and then you walk in the second set of doors, right? So she's on her phone walking in. And as soon as she picks up her speed, so she's going to get in first, powers it down, powers it way down. And now she's walking slow. So as she's walking through the door, she's hot dogging it. And as she walks to the second set of doors, she's hot dogging it. And now there's two more people behind me. And I'm like, okay, it's fine.
1: Deep breath. Yeah.
0: So we are all going to get a cart. Everybody's veering over to the right to get a cart. And she's on her phone standing now just next to the carts. So nobody can get a cart. And I'm looking around for some sympathy, maybe.
1: Right.
0: Like, are we all seeing this? We're all on the same page. And of course, I'm never going to be the one to be like, hey, lady, let's pick it up. Like, you know what I mean? It's not my thing. So she's standing there. And finally, the two people in front of me who came in behind her kind of went on this big loop to go and get a cart. Right, so they went and got a cart.
1: Yeah.
0: I followed suit. And as I was going, she grabbed the cart and started walking ahead. Now, I'm blocked from both the carts and moving forward as she stops again. And now I check my watch, my blood pressure's rising. Things are going in the wrong direction for me. Things are going in the wrong direction.
1: Oh yeah.
0: And then she finally moves, but like, this felt like an eternity. It was probably, you know.
1: Yeah, just a minute.
0: 30,
1: or so.
0: 40
1: yeah,
0: seconds.
1: Yeah, not even a minute.
0: Right?
1: Yeah.
0: But I'm thinking like, this happens all the time. It happens all the time. And I'll be honest, like, we don't really grocery shop anymore. We ever since COVID, we just go online, we pick out what we need, and then we go pick it up.
1: Sure.
0: Right?
1: Yeah, my mom does that.
0: Yeah, it's great. I absolutely love it. So I don't really experience this as much as I used to, because I think the number one place where this happens is in the grocery store.
1: Oh, yes.
0: And you're in an aisle and somebody's just like, do I want the hot honey or do I want the regular honey? Do I want the Kroger brand or do I? It's like, yep. Just pick one and move.
1: Yes.
0: just get going.
1: Yep.
0: And of course, the cart is at a 45 degree angle and, you know, okay. So I'm shopping, picking up some stuff, whatever I need. And I see her a couple different times in the store. And she's still on the phone, still doing the same stuff. Now, again, I'm never going to go up to somebody and go like, hey, just FYI, there's like 15 people behind you. Could you just move it a little bit? I would never do that. But I was thinking like, this is a flaw. It's you have, because I didn't have my phone. So it was kind of freeing in a sense.
1: Yeah, it's nice.
0: Like I couldn't check anything. I was completely held hostage by not having a phone.
1: By your life.
0: Right. The air smelled a little nicer. The flowers were more vibrant.
1: Yeah.
0: But I was just like, this happens all the time. And I think we're probably a bit desensitized to it, but this isn't New York. You know, in New York, that's just a way of life. Everybody is that way. But here in the Midwest, that's not how things are. People are generally kind and nice and bubbly, and they like,
1: well,
0: oh,
1: you
0: yeah,
1: have a little
0: okay.
1: respect for others around you.
0: But none.
1: I know.
0: There is no common sense.
1: That's why my wife won't go grocery shop or shop with me anymore, because I am the guy who will go, it's not a phone booth. You got to keep moving.
0: Okay, yeah, that makes a lot of sense.
1: You got to keep moving here.
0: It makes a lot of sense. But, like, there's no common courtesy.
1: No.
0: And again, this is not everybody. I'm painting with a broad brush.
1: Of course.
0: But when it happens, you're like, what is going on in this world?
1: There's nothing more frustrating than you're behind the person who seems to have just woken up and discovered they're in the grocery store. Well, where am I at? And they're standing in the middle of the aisle. Oh, yeah. It is my pet peeve beyond all pet peeves. Like, I'm here. My wife gets it. I'm there to accomplish a mission. I'm not here to shop. I have a list. I get the list and I get out. And if you get between me and what I'm getting for, if you're there too long, it's like, excuse me, I will shove you out of the way to get what I want.
0: Jesus.
1: I'm not here for a social hour. I'm here to attain my goals and get home.
0: I mean, one time I saw a guy looking at a bottle of salad dressing, and it was the same bottle.
1: Yeah.
0: He was like comparing the two. Like, just pick the left one and move on.
1: I also will not answer the phone if I'm in line in a store. I have a rule. Our boss, Steve Finiteri, once called me, and I was in the store, and like 10 minutes later, he's like, dude, I'm sorry. I don't answer the phone if I'm in the store. I cannot be that guy.
0: Yeah, but see, here's the thing is I will, but I'm still very self-aware.
1: Yeah.
0: Like, you got to keep things moving.
1: Right.
0: I talk in a lower voice, even though I probably don't have to. Like, you just, there's a common set of rules that you need to follow. They're
1: unwritten. Have you been in the store, or you've been in the elevator, and somebody starts talking, and you assume they're talking to you? And you talk back, and then they give you the stink eye. It's like, wait a minute. You're talking out loud. I'm standing here. We're alone.
0: Yeah, they have, like, AirPods
1: in. You were starting a conversation with me.
0: Yeah. It's a wild world out there. 7:44, time for Automotive Views with Mike Martinez. 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
2: The field is set for this fall's UAW leadership elections. Current President Sean Fain, a reform-minded outsider who took over in 2023, will face five challengers as he seeks a second term. The nominees were formalized at the UAW's convention this week in Detroit. Most labor experts predict Fain will be re-elected with ease. He has a strong record to run on. Major gains in contracts with the Detroit 3, Volkswagen, and most recently American Axle. Officials say the unions added tens of thousands of members since Fain took office. But detractors point to critical reports from a court-appointed monitor that say Fain's created a toxic workplace and has unjustly retaliated against some fellow board members. This week in Detroit, Fain made the case that if re-elected, he'll focus on restoring pensions and setting guardrails against AI when Detroit 3 contracts expire in 2028. By the end of this year, we'll see if members award him that opportunity or if they again vote for change. With this week's Automotive View, I'm Mike Martinez with Automotive News.
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17: 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I-94 westbound before I-96. That disabled vehicle has cleared, but in St. Clair, still dealing with a disabled vehicle off to the right shoulder, 94 eastbound at Water Street. You'll find 14 Mile Road westbound closed due to construction between Telegraph Road and Franklin Road. 8 Mile Road, that's closed in both directions due to road work between Novi Road and Griswold Street. And you'll find construction has two lanes closed, 10 Mile Road westbound at Woodward Avenue. Now, WJR Weather First from the Weather Channel. Here's your forecast.
18: Clear this morning, then a sunny and windy afternoon as the high hits 76 degrees. Tonight, clear the low in the mid-50s. There may be some scattered thunderstorms on Saturday with a high of 78, then increasing clouds Sunday as the high hits 77. From the Weather Channel, I'm Jeff Maher on 760 WJR, where Michigan comes to talk.
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0: Well, there certainly seems to be some growing frustration on both sides of the border here in the city of Detroit and in Windsor about the Gordie Howe International Bridge not being opened yet. And an interesting piece by columnist extraordinaire Neil Rubin in the Detroit Free Press points that traffic patterns are shifting away from the Ambassador Bridge because people aren't happy that the Gordie Howe Bridge is not open, even though it's ready to be fully operational. And Neil Rubin joins us this morning to talk about it. Neil, good morning. It's good to have you. Neil, we got you. All right, well, we're going to work on getting Neil. But one of the things that he's focusing on, and we're going to connect with him in just a second, is, you know, Matty Maroon and the Maroon family own the Ambassador Bridge. And there are people, particularly on the Windsor side, that feel like he is an obstacle, that the political nature of this and the now delaying of this new project is what is causing the consternation on both sides. And then, of course, you've got, you know, former Governor Rick Snyder, who's been paramount in all of this, approved this way back when. And now we're at the finish line, and yet still no cars crossing. Neil Rubin is on the other end of our line, I understand. Neil, good morning.
20: Technology is wonderful.
0: Isn't it great? Isn't it great? It's great when it works. It's a real pain when it doesn't. Let's talk about this piece. Because obviously, you know, the fact that it's done, I think, provides just a little extra ribbing here. But there does seem to be a change in the way people are making that commute across this crossing now.
20: They are. It's a combination of frustration with, the bridge is all finished. It's got a nice, pretty bow on it. We can't unwrap it. What the heck is going on with that? And frankly, particularly on the part of Canadians, it's anti-Trump sentiment. Mm-hmm. And to exacerbate things, let's face it, the Maroon family has always been a convenient villain, frequently deserved that title. But then the bridge is closed and, Matthew Maroon wrote a $1 million check in January to the MAGA Incorporated PAC. And now they can't get the bridge open, and it's not very difficult to connect those dots.
0: Sure, and this idea of now almost like Canadians that would be coming across the border, they'll use the tunnel, or they're trying to stay away from the Ambassador Bridge almost. I guess we kind of got okey-doked, Neil. I mean, we were told that there was going to be a ribbon cutting and that the bridge was going to be open last week, and then those plans obviously folded. Have you heard where we're at on the opening of this thing? Like, how close are we?
20: Well, it sort of could be any day as soon as the U.S. governmental side signs off. Like you were saying, the bridge is completed. The announcement was sort of weird of the opening.
0: It was.
20: I mean, you would think we would know weeks in advance and there'd be the Goodyear blimp and marching bands. And it was suddenly, oops, hey, it's going to be Tuesday. Wait, what? I got to get my suit back from the cleaner. And then 3 days later, wait, never mind. We were just kidding. There's no opening. But to what you were saying, yes, absolutely. The bridge, for lots of reasons, despite its high prices, has been the dominator in commercial traffic and regular traffic. And it's been passed by the Blue Water Bridge up in Port Huron and the tunnel. And that's an absolute, you can't read it any other way, that's an absolute reaction to what's going on with the Gordie Howe.
0: You pointed out that the tunnel moved 3.74 million cars in 2025. That was almost 200,000 more than the Ambassador Bridge, seemed like they're on pace to beat that again through the first quarter or so of the year.
20: They're going to crush it, and that's despite, for instance, Henry Ford Health System has 1,600 employees who live in Windsor and Essex County. They've got to go somewhere. And the sense is that even if you live south of Windsor and you're coming up, you pass the bridge to get to the tunnel. You're inconveniencing yourself because you're so steamed about this. It's even more stark at the Blue Water Bridge. In 2023, the Ambassador Bridge did 800,000 more trucks than the Blue Water. And as last year, the Blue Water did more than the Ambassador.
0: Mm. So do you think this is political? Do you think it's just economics at this point? Is it some combination of both?
20: Combination. I think you've hit on it. Largely political. Canadians, we used to be best pals, and now the President of the United States is talking about, annexing Canada as the 51st state. He's calling the Prime Minister governor, being deliberately belittling. At the same time, the Blue Water is significantly cheaper to cross if you're driving a semi than the Ambassador is. Let's you know how much money there is in this, even with the lower total.
0: Right.
20: 1.9 million commercial crossings of the Ambassador Bridge last year.
0: Well,
20: the total for that.
0: Yeah. It's fascinating. And I think it just shows that people want this other bridge open. Neil, we're up against it. I appreciate your time as always. Thanks for chatting. We'll talk again soon.
20: Great. Thanks.
0: Yeah, you got it. 8 o'clock hour next on JR Morning.
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26: He insists the deal with Iran he signed Wednesday is a great one. I'm Dave Anthony, Fox News, but President Trump was pressed on that on the Axios show with Mark Caputo.
27: You had talked about you only wanted unconditional surrender. And
28: well,
27: the MOU doesn't look like unconditional surrender.
28: Well, it really probably is unconditional surrender.
27: Yes,
28: I think so.
26: The president says the deal prevents Iran from getting a nuclear weapon and reopens the Strait of Hormuz for shipping, but some in Congress are critical, including Republicans.
29: They're going to get $300 billion no matter where it comes from. They're going to have sanctions that we had before the war removed.
26: Congressman Rich McCormick also tells Fox
29: they really will have a lot of money freed up now to rebuild their military, and I really don't like that. I don't trust this regime at all.
26: The deal opens up 60 days of nuclear talks, and Vice President Vance's trip to take part in those today did not happen.
30: Negotiators were going to be meeting in Switzerland, but the meeting has now been postponed. The White House putting out this statement saying the plans for the upcoming technical talks have not been finalized, and the U.S. delegation has been prepared to depart at the first available opportunity. But the logistics of these negotiations have never been simple or predictable.
26: Fox's Max Gordon in Dubai. There are reports Iran wasn't going to go, upset over new fighting in Lebanon between Israel and Hezbollah militants. At least 18 people reported dead, and along with four Israeli soldiers. The U.S. military has blown up another suspected drug smuggling boat off South America's coast, killing three on board. It's now more than 200 alleged narco-terrorists who died in this operation targeting drug trafficking since September. In New York City, those shots were fired in Times Square, where a fight broke out and someone was also slashed with a knife in the neck and hospitalized. People also were running cover for cover in another shooting a few blocks away. Later, one person's in custody, police searching for more. It all happened hours after a massive victory parade celebrating the New York Knicks NBA championship. 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
34: 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We are currently accident-free on the area roadways here as we continue your Friday morning commute. We do have in St. Clair a disabled vehicle off to the right shoulder, I-94 eastbound at Water Street. 14-mile road westbound, that's closed due to construction between Telegraph Road and Flankrin Road. You'll find 8-mile road closed in both directions due to road work between Novi Road and Griswold Street. And construction has two lanes closed, 10-mile road westbound at Woodward Avenue. That's scheduled through late July. Now, WJR weather first from the Weather Channel. Partly cloudy skies for the day today. High of 76 degrees. Partly cloudy this evening, then becoming cloudy after midnight with a low of 54. Partly cloudy again for the day on Saturday with a high of 76. And we round off the weekend on Sunday, mostly cloudy skies with a high of 77. I'm Jason Fissler for WJR Traffic and Weather First.
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25: It's not just morning. It's a JR morning with Chris Renwick, Lloyd Jackson, and Jamie Edmonds on 760 WJR and on the WJR app, where Michigan comes to talk.
0: 8 o'clock hour. Good to have you here on a Friday. And there is just so much going on. One of them is, obviously, the memorandum of understanding that's in place triggers this 60-day now negotiating period where a deal is hopefully on the horizon between the United States and Iran. What we do know is that, at least from my perspective, the deal was not what I expected. But regardless, it's not the final deal. So we'll save final judgment until a final deal gets done. But we do know that there is some real pressure back home in Washington as to what this deal means and what it means to other lawmakers that would certainly be in the president's corner. Because while this starts hopefully the process of getting to a deal, Republicans want more details before they fully support this. The president said that the deal had already been signed by all parties, but senators, including the Senate Majority Leader John Thune, who's obviously the leader of the Senate, member of the Gang of Eight, he gets top intel before the rest of Congress, gets that briefing from the administration, but he still doesn't quite exactly know what all of this means or what everything is included in this memorandum of understanding. He said, I don't even think the people who follow this stuff closely up here know much about it. I don't know whether it's the vice president for sure. Our members are going to have a lot of questions about it. And he said, when asked if the vice president should brief senators on the matter, he said somebody will need to. So whether that's the vice president, whether that's somebody else in the administration, he doesn't know. You've got John Kennedy, the senator out of Louisiana. History shows that the religious zealots running Iran lie like fish swim. And I love the euphemisms that he talks in all the time. It's real fun. Chuck Schumer, we've been told dozens of times that this war is over. Dozens of times we've been disappointed. There have been divergent statements from a variety of people in the administration in these high stakes negotiations. The devil's in the details, but Trump still hasn't revealed the text of the understanding with Iran. So, sure, not a surprise there from Chuck Schumer, but it is interesting that you have Republicans that are saying, well, hold on a second. We don't know exactly what this is yet. And the negotiations are ongoing, certainly. And we've got, you know, just now under 60 days to get this done. But it does provide a cloudy outlook to what could be coming for this deal. Then you've got the supreme leader of Iran, Mashaba Khamenei, saying, well, by the way, nobody has seen him. Nobody has seen him since his elevation to supreme leader. They think that he is injured, disfigured, whatever, but nobody has seen him. And he released a statement to Iran Run TV and basically said, you know, the president of Iran said this was a good deal. I was opposed to it. He says it's a good deal. He's sticking his neck out on the line. So I signed off on it. He also said that he did initially oppose this deal, that this was not one that he would have agreed to. But because others in the regime did, he went on board with it. He also said that Donald Trump made this agreement out of desperation. That while the blockade in the Strait of Hormuz, according to CENTCOM, has been lifted. So we are going to get more traffic through the Strait of Hormuz, which is a good thing. But again, what this means for a final deal, because the text that we have shows that it can get a little unclear as to what happens after that 60 days, if there isn't an extension in those conversations, what happens after those 60 days when a deal is maybe done? Are there going to be tolls between Iran and Oman in getting people through the Strait of Hormuz? We don't know exactly yet, but again, this is a memorandum of understanding. It is not a final deal. I find it interesting as well, because obviously our intelligence that we have, not abroad, here on the homeland with federal investigators, federal intelligence, you would think that if there is something high profile being planned, that it's on the radar. Interesting story out of ABC News, because that threat to the UFC event at the White House over the weekend, that investigation may have been triggered by one of the mothers of the suspects. A mother in Ohio called in to a local law enforcement who's a relative and talked with local dispatchers because she became alarmed by her 19-year-old son's behavior. There were concerns about weapons. There was concerns about ammunition, his mindset. And so she decided to call law enforcement. Deputies came to the house. Mother said, go into his room. That's where everything is, guns, ammunition. And that is what ended up triggering this wider investigation. This initial tip is what led federal authorities to identify this scheme of putting explosives on drones, flying them over the UFC event. And then as people were scattering in fear and running for their lives, you would have snipers in various locations picking people off. But it all started with a concerned mother who was at least had the wherewithal to notice that something was wrong with her son and called police. Because ultimately, what would have happened here? This would this have flown under the radar of the FBI? It's certainly a scary thought. University of Michigan Athletic Director Ward Manuel saying the school is exploring new ways to generate revenue for NIL, including in-stadium advertising and corporate patches on jerseys. The AD is saying that Michigan is looking at highly visible but thoughtfully integrated options like field logos or scoreboard ads or sponsorships or patches on uniforms. And this would help fund all 29 university sports that they will remain competitive in this completely Wild West era of college athletics. And of course, Michigan has been a traditional university. They don't have advertising. They try to keep all of that out of the, in the stadium. You know, obviously you got stuff on the concourse or whatever, but inside the stadium where you're sitting in those seats and looking out onto the field, there's nothing. But in the world of NIL, when you need to have some sort of money generator to stay relevant, you know, this is certainly a break in tradition for the University of Michigan. Some people are already upset about it. Others are going to say, well, who cares? Honestly, if at the end of the day, as fans, you want to win, does it really matter if you've got a, you know, if you've got a name of a heating and cooling company up on the scoreboard? That's certainly a new age way of thinking about it. Also, Tigers getting ready to take on the White Sox tonight. 3-game home series. Tarek Skubal gets the bump. Tigers 30-44. They're 18-16 at home. The White Sox 15-22 when they're on the road. They've played pretty well this year.
34: Hey, Chris,
0: and yes, Jason.
34: 6.5 games back in the wild card. There's still a chance.
0: What are you doing?
34: No, this is a big series. This is a huge, big series.
0: And it kicks off with Skubal tie.
34: Absolutely.
0: Trying to break that 2-game losing streak.
34: Always must watch that Tarek Skubal.
0: Yeah, he's pretty good. He's got something working. Coming up on the other side, we are awaiting 3 o'clock this afternoon. Team USA getting back after it against Australia. Is Christian Pulisic going to play? Do you know who that is? We're talking football on the other side. It's JR Morning.
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34: 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Multiple problems on the area roadways here on your Friday morning commute in Grand Blanc. You'll find an accident Fenton Road at Grand Blanc Road, as well as a disabled vehicle blocking the left lane I-75 southbound after 7 Mile Road in St. Clair. We're still dealing with that disabled vehicle off to the right shoulder. I-94 eastbound at Water Street, 8 Mile Road. That's closed in both directions due to road work between Novi Road and Griswold Street, and construction has 2 lanes closed. 10 Mile Road westbound at Woodward Avenue. Now WJR Weather First from the Weather Channel. Here's your forecast.
14: Clear early today in the afternoon sun with gusty winds and a high of 76. Tonight clear, the low in the mid-50s. There may be some scattered thunderstorms on Saturday with a high in the upper 70s. Clouds will move in Sunday as the high hits 77. From the Weather Channel, I'm meteorologist Jeff Maher on 760 WJR, where Michigan comes to talk.
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0: All right, so the U.S. back in action this afternoon, 3 o'clock in Washington, Seattle at Lumen Field. They take on Australia, and these are two very different teams. And again, I don't want to break down these games because I don't know how many of you are diehard soccer fans, but if there's ever a time to be a soccer fan, it's right now. Right now is the time. And, you know, whether Christian Pulisic is going to be able to go today, we'll see. But a pretty different contrasting styles between the United States and Australia. Australia, you'll likely see they'll sit back. They're willing to defend, and they'll hit you on a long break. I think they only had 9 shots on goal in their first game. The United States is much more aggressive. So two contrasting styles, but we'll see how that pans out at 3 o'clock this afternoon on Fox. Also, Canada putting a beat down yesterday, 6-0. They look pretty good. And as we talk all about the games, but it's the periphery, it's the fans, it's the excitement from people all around the world that are coming here to the United States and in North America and taking it all in. Keith Baldwin is the owner of the Regal Eagle. It's the place to catch all these games and joins us this morning. Keith, it's good to have you back.
1: Good morning. How are you doing?
0: We're well. You know, the Pulisic stuff is worrying me a little bit, but I'm taking deep breaths in the break. So that's how I'm regulating. First of all, I have to ask you, have you run into the same problems that some of these bars in Boston have? Thankfully, we don't have a huge Scottish contingency here because they have been drinking these bars dry. Have you seen that?
1: Yeah, that's been a fun story to watch all these bar owners. And yeah, we have, because we are in Mexican Town on the edge of Southwest, and we are a big Modelo bar.
0: Okay.
1: And this first week, I was scrambling to get extra Modelo, but then we just got that order. We ordered 100 cases of Modelo alone, and last night was epic for the Mexican team.
0: Yes.
1: We went for a lot of those cases. And it's a big week, and the bars nationwide, everyone is up.
0: That's
1: everywhere.
0: That's so great. It's great to hear. How have things been going? I have to imagine, you know, in a place like yours at the Regal Eagle, the excitement is sky high.
1: It's sky high. We've opened the extra back area. We were packed to capacity last night. It was an amazing atmosphere. People there for the Mexico and the Canada game. I mean, Canada getting their first ever World Cup victory, and then the excitement with the Mexico wins. We were absolutely packed last night. It was fantastic.
0: Yeah, Jonathan David for Canada has got 3 goals. Lionel Messi had the hat trick in that game just a few days ago. What have you made of the game so far? Because I think we're kind of getting what we want in terms of, you know, the all-stars, the best players in the world are really coming through.
1: Yeah, I think this World Cup, even though it's only a week old, will be remembered as a transformational World Cup that's hit the ground running. The way soccer's being played is almost going to be changed forever with these hydration breaks. We've turned a game of 2 halves into a game of quarters, and they're never going to go away in these tournaments. And people have started strong, like you mentioned. Sometimes you wait for the stars to get going. Messi got a hat trick, Mbappe 2 goals, Haaland 2 goals, Kane 2 goals. I mean, it's straight away this World Cup is delivering.
0: I was going to ask you about the hydration breaks. And part of the reason they were installed here is because of just the humidity or the temperatures. Is they wanted to give them an opportunity to regroup and just take that hydration break. But it's turned into an opportunity for the coaching staffs to get things right. If they see something that they want to make an adjustment to midway through the first half or midway through the second half, they can. Do you think that's here to stay?
1: It's here to stay in the tournament for 2 reasons. One, it is needed because of the heat. You know, so it truly is needed. And then the next World Cup in 4 years is in Spain, Morocco, and Portugal. Mm-hmm. And that's pretty hot, too. So, and the second reason it's here to stay, a lot of countries, including America, are showing ads. And I read how, like, Fox paid $485 million for the rights to show the games. And they're making over $250 million just from the ads and the hydration break. So, for so many reasons, It's a boom. It's needed because of the heat, and it's just not going to go away in these tournaments now. I mean, it does change the game a bit, but it's funny, you know, some people might want the hydration break to reset, but some of the teams haven't drastically changed. It's not making that much of a coaching difference, mm-hmm. but it is making a difference still.
0: It's funny. I'm curious if you think it's going to switch over to club play, because to your point, right, in terms of the coaching decisions, they are able to regroup and talk things over, but we haven't seen drastically different game plans out of those breaks. But at the same time, do you think it could bleed over into club play, or do you think they keep it as two halves?
1: Yeah, it's going to stay as two halves, especially in many, many countries. There are rules in place, meaning that you can't change the format like that. Mm-hmm. And even in England, they're not showing ads during those hydration breaks.
0: Okay.
1: It doesn't mean it won't creep in at some stage, maybe in hotter climates as well.
0: Interesting. What has been your impression of the fans that have come over and to take these games in? I mean, social media is all over the place with people that have come in and talked about, you know, being in down in Texas or being in Florida or New England or New York or L.A. I mean, the reception here has been exceptional.
1: Yeah, it's been a big party. You see it on social media. Communities find each other as well. Like, we've had fans from every country for every game down at the Regal Eagle. We had a great group supporting Congo the other day. And it's, you know, cool. The Scottish obviously are making a lot of noise and they're doing well. The English are doing well. I mean, everyone from everywhere is meeting, getting together. You've seen the big meetups in the parks in Dearborn. It's one yeah. big international celebration.
0: What is who has surprised you the most through these early games?
1: You know, the USA was a surprise. I thought they would do well, but the way they absolutely dominated the whole game, that was a bit of a surprise, and they really set the bar very high. But with all the first games of the World Cup, they mean something, but they don't mean too much. Like, mm-hmm. Argentina, last World Cup, lost the first game to Saudi Arabia, and then they won the whole thing.
0: Right.
1: It's now, this week, you're really starting to get into it. Game two, and then starting Wednesday, it's game three for groups that's really going to decide who's moving on to the knockout rounds and who's going home.
0: Yeah, and these, once you start getting into who's moving on, the knockout rounds, those are when I think this thing takes a whole other life. Like, it's a party now, everybody's having fun, and then once your team gets through, everybody gets a little tighter, everybody gets a little more excited, but it certainly all adds to the element of these games. We're so happy that things are going well at the Regal Eagle. Keith Baldwin, thank you for your time as always. We'll talk again, hopefully next week, and we get some more exciting matchups on the horizon.
1: All right, thanks very much.
0: Yep.
1: And go USA today.
0: That's exactly right. Go USA. Keith Baldwin, the owner of the Regal Eagle, we appreciate your time. Coming up on the other side, Jamie Edmonds hops on the show. We're talking about her latest episode of her podcast, Jamie's Journey, Angels Along the Way. It's next here on JR Morning.
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7: Fox News, I'm CJ Papa. Vice President J.D. Vance is not flying to Switzerland for more talks with Iran. Instead, he remains in Washington.
8: The meeting has now been postponed. The White House putting out this statement saying the plans for the upcoming technical talks have not been finalized, and the U.S. delegation has been prepared to depart at the first available opportunity, but the logistics of these negotiations have never been simple or predictable.
7: Fox's Max Gordon in Dubai. Gas prices continue trending down.
9: Dropping, thank goodness.
10: I think this is a bit of relief that everybody could use financially.
7: Those drivers filling up in Cleveland. AAA says gas now averaging $3.97 a gallon for regular. Shots fired in Times Square, New York City. Well, police say a fight broke out involving a large group of teens. A 17-year-old arrested. No injuries reported. 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
15: 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I-75 southbound after 7 Mile Road. That disabled vehicle has cleared, but in St. Clair, still dealing with a disabled vehicle off to the right shoulder. I-94 eastbound at Water Street. You'll find in Grand Blanc a crash. Fenton Road at Grand Blanc Road, Northville. You'll find 8 Mile Road closed in both directions due to road work between Novi Road and Griswold Street, and construction has two lanes closed, 10 Mile Road westbound at Woodward Avenue. Now, WJR Weather First from the Weather Channel. A mix of sun and clouds for the day today. High of 76 degrees, partly cloudy skies overnight with a low of 54, partly cloudy skies again for the day on Saturday with a high of 76. We round off the weekend, mostly cloudy skies for the day on Sunday with a high of 77. I'm Jason Fissler for WJR Traffic and Weather First.
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6: 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Here's Chris Renwick, Lloyd Jackson, and Jamie Edmonds.
15: All right, welcome back. Good to have you here on a Friday. Kevin Dietz coming your way at 9 o'clock. But Jamie Edmonds hopping back on the show this morning because the new episode of her podcast is out, Jamie's Journey, Angels Along the Way. Good morning, Jamie.
16: Hey, Chris. How are you this morning?
15: I'm great. How are you?
16: I'm okay. You know what? I'm managing the side effects. I'm okay. I only have 2 more treatments left.
15: 2 more treatments of what do we call the Red Devil?
16: Yes, the perfect scary name that thing has.
15: They really should lighten that up a little bit.
16: Well, you know, it's not the medical community. This is like a nickname.
15: I'm glad you didn't walk into your doctor's office and go, "All right, ready for the Red Devil?" Yeah.
16: No, actually, I did, but yeah.
15: Well, fair. So things are going well?
16: You know, they're going okay. I'm managing it, and it's going okay. Knock on wood. Everybody, knock on wood.
15: Yes.
16: Thank you.
15: Yes, I got you.

0: So the new episode of the podcast is out.
1: Yeah, so I've started a little offshoot that when I have the person available and ready to go on Tuesdays, I'm calling it Touched by Cancer. So it can be sort of anyone just touched by cancer. And in that realm, I've had Dave Coulier talking about his cancer, and I had a mom of two teenage daughters who had colon cancer that came up on her very first test at 45 years old. So she and I talk on the pod, and she really likes Sam Laporta, and we had Sam Laporta surprise her on the pod. So that was really
0: awesome.
1: Fun.
0: That's awesome. Yes. I haven't seen that one yet. The Dave Coulier one was excellent. Obviously a high profile case that he had. And I like this offshoot of discussing just cancer more broadly with other people that have been going through it.
1: Well, so many people have been touched by it. So, unfortunately, there's not a lack of folks out there to talk to. So that's what I've been doing on Tuesdays, if I have the person, not every Tuesday. And then Thursdays is still angels along the way. And yesterday, my angel Vina, who is a hairstylist, but also a triple negative breast cancer survivor. She has a salon here in Grosse Pointe. She's the one who shaved my head. So it was very emotional. We talk about the nitty gritty. We both cry, but we both laugh too. She's hilarious.
0: And again, like the thing that I love about this is you're highlighting everything that is tied to this or attached to this scourge of a disease that you're highlighting it. And again, the appearance, the physical appearance is something that everybody goes through.
1: Yes. And I did a post on Instagram. I wasn't going to put my bald head out there, but I thought I'm putting it all out there. Why not? This is something that I'm going through. And I've gotten so many messages again on social media. And my most favorite one is that this person sent me a message, and she's local to Metro Detroit, and she's been diagnosed with stage 4 metastatic triple negative breast cancer. She's 31. She's got two young girls. And she just says, like, the pods and the Instagrams have been so informative, and she likes listening to the story, which was my hope. Because when I was in the very dark time initially, I really enjoyed watching stories from other people going through it. So if I can be that for other people, happy to do it.
0: Yeah, that's great. How's the family? Everybody good?
1: Yeah, everyone's well. Olivia is thriving. She's having a wonderful summer. She told me she wishes it were a little warmer outside.
0: I mean, preach. Preach, Olivia.
1: Yeah, we're okay. We're surviving. We're thriving. We're getting through this. And I'm just so grateful to all the messages I've got from people.
0: Yeah. And I love your dad. I mean, you've included everybody in these, you know, posts and pictures and things like that. I love when you include your dad and just everybody that's, you know, that everybody that's in your corner. I love that you're highlighting them too.
1: Well, dad comes a lot. I've always been a daddy's girl, and I still am at 43 years old. So he's come a lot. And you know what we're planning for, Chris? And it's just so exciting to say it. We're planning for the bell ringing day and who's going to come and who, you know what I asked the nurses on the floor? I'm like, how many people are allowed to come? Because honestly, they've been surprised by my tribe that has come to support me. It's like a different person every time I go. So I had to ask for a number. I haven't gotten the official number yet.
0: Wait, do we need to put out like a Ticketmaster sign up just to see?
1: Let's move this to the Fox Theater. Yeah. No, I'm just kidding.
0: right, exactly.
1: Just kidding.
0: Well, good. I'm glad you're managing and again, you know, feeling okay through all of this. That's good.
1: Yeah, I'm feeling okay. I think the sunshine helps. I think the warmer weather is helping. It's good for the soul. As Dave Coulier and his wife said, go outside, touch grass.
0: Yeah.
1: That's real. And I'm doing the best I can. I do miss you guys. How are you?
0: Good. Yeah. You know, we're chugging along here. We're you know, in the process of moving and getting all of that out of the way. And, you know, we're trying to wrap up the baseball season here with the kids. And so, yeah, things are good. Things are good.
1: I haven't been on the radio with Lloyd since he turned 60, so I thought I'd be able to wish him a happy birthday.
0: I know.
1: He's listening.
0: Yeah, he's off today. He's going to visit his daughter down in the greater Columbus area, so he's going to go see her. Let me ask you this, because we've got a big football match today. Are you dialed into the World Cup?
1: As dialed in as I can be. I pop in every 4 years.
0: Yeah, right.
1: I'm like, okay, I'm a soccer fan. Who's the guy that is it Balogun? That's the guy I like now.
0: Okay, fair. What about Mbappe?
1: No.
0: Okay, good.
1: No, out. I like...
0: Messi like and Ronaldo and all those guys?
1: No, I'm just following our team.
0: Oh, just our
1: team. I want the USA to win it all.
0: Good. So. Well, yeah. I mean, they had a nice showing. Although Christian Pulisic might be banged up here. That's a problem.
1: Why won't they will not say?
0: They won't say
1: what's going on with him.
0: No, it's very cloak and dagger. Although,
1: and the,
0: maybe it's hopefully it's nothing. Maybe they're just trying to throw Australia a curveball.
1: Who do you think sort of fakes these injuries better with the acting, the NBA or these soccer players?
0: Oh, that's a good question. Who fakes them better? No, I mean, yeah. Soccer's got to fake them better. I mean, they've been doing it for longer. The probably. Flopping is a relatively new phenomenon in the NBA. I mean,
1: when
0: some of the flops
1: in
0: the NBA
1: on slow-mo,
0: are...
1: Yes. It's so embarrassing. Yes.
0: Well, then they bring out the magic water bottle and they squirt the injury and everything's fine after that.
1: Right, right. Well, go USA. I will be watching.
0: All right, go Jamie. We love you.
1: Thank
0: We're
1: you.
0: Glad you're feeling well. We'll talk
1: love
0: soon.
1: You too.
0: All right.
1: Bye.
0: That's Jamie Edmonds. We'll take a break. More coming up. Elmer's on the move. We'll tell you who that is and where he's going next on JR Morning.
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17: 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In Grand Blanc, Fenton Road at Grand Blanc Road, we have an accident has cleared. In St. Clair, that disabled vehicle is still off to the right shoulder. I-94 eastbound at Water Street, you'll find construction has two lanes closed. 10-mile road westbound at Woodward Avenue, 9-mile road. That's closed in both directions due to long-term construction between Schroeder Avenue and Jefferson Avenue. And we have road work that has the left lane closed. 11-mile road westbound at I-696. Now, WJR weather first from the Weather Channel. Here's your forecast.
18: Clear to begin this Friday and then a sunny and breezy afternoon with a high near 76. Tonight, clear of the low in the mid-50s. Scattered storms will pop up tomorrow, the high of 78. Clouds increase on Sunday with a high hitting 77. From the Weather Channel, I'm meteorologist Jeff Maher on 760 WJR, where Michigan comes to talk.
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0: Elmer is going to find a new home. A long time, Elmer's been at Oakland Community College. But the new home, the Cranbrook Institute of Science. And Elmer is a mastodon skeleton. And he was found in incredible condition back in the late 60s, 1968. A third of Elmer's bones were discovered at a construction site at M59 between Elizabeth Lake and Williams Lake Road in White Lake. And once they ended up finding it, obviously there was an excavation underway, and Elmer has lived at OCC for many, many years. But now the new home is Cranbrook. And of course, it's fantastic news. Lucy Hales, the director of the Cranbrook Institute of Science, and Peter Provisano, the chancellor for Oakland County Community College, joins us. It's so good to talk to you both. Peter, let's start with you, the good steward that you have been and the school has been for so long, having Elmer under your roof. What a fantastic job of highlighting him and keeping him in such wonderful shape all these years.
1: Yeah, I mean, this is a partnership we're really excited about. By the way, good to hear from you again, Chris. And I was listening earlier today, and I saw Jamie's doing really great.
0: Yes,
1: Jamie's doing great, so that's great to hear. Yeah, that's awesome. But yeah, we're really excited about this partnership. And it's one of those things where when we first made the announcement that we're moving our health sciences to a newly renovated facility in Farmington Hills, one of the first questions I received was, what are you going to do with Elmer? And we promised to find a great home for him. And originally we thought we would build brand new exhibit space in our new building. But we wanted to find a way to do this where we could really enhance the way we've been educating the community. And that's what's exciting about this partnership with Cranbrook. It allows us to do exactly that, but at scale. So you've got thousands of people at Cranbrook that OCC will be able to tell Elmer's story to now.
0: And Lucy, that's got to be exciting for you too.
2: Yeah, we're so excited. It helps open us up to a whole new audience, and it's really helped develop a great, you know, budding partnership with OCC, which has been really exciting to explore, and to meet everyone there has been wonderful.
0: So let's talk a little bit about the process of a move like this. We just sold our house and we're moving our stuff. It's easy to put things in boxes and have some loaded onto a truck. That's not really how you move a mastodon, though. How does this get done?
2: No, imagine if you were like,
0: yeah,
2: very carefully. Yeah. Imagine, Chris, if you were like, I love my staircase. I'm taking it with me.
0: Right.
2: And as Peter mentioned, very carefully. So we have, scaffolding and cherry pickers, different types of equipment that will be going up next week on Monday. And several team members from our exhibits and collections teams will be there to deinstall Elmer. And it is the installation that happened in the 1980s. We don't have plans of that, but we did find, Peter, this is, I don't think I've even told you this. We found the book from the National Geographic book that Elmer was in, and there's some incredible photos in there that do show his construction, which was really helpful
1: for our team.
2: Yeah, understand kind of how some of that metal aperture is put together. So they'll be, undoing bolts and really carefully removing pieces of bone and pieces of plaster, that the parts of him that are recreated, and every piece will get carefully wrapped and then put into a vehicle and brought over to the Institute at the end of every day. And he will go into our fossil prep lab at the Institute of Science at Cranbrook for storage and renovation and restoration. And then he'll be on exhibit. He'll get we'll build out a new aperture for him, and he'll get put on exhibit, the hope is next summer at the Institute.
0: Well, and Peter, to that point, one of the things that you've talked about is more eyes being on Elmer and the mm-hmm. wonder of these great beasts that once, roamed the earth and having that accessibility and this new facility in Farmington Hills is one that is obviously very exciting for OCC. But, having Elmer in your repertoire has to be pretty exciting, and just the stewardship of making sure that the next generation can experience this too in a different way. That's pretty selfless.
1: It really is, but it's all about just focusing on the community. I mean, the community is so important to us. And It's our way of really adapting to a changing world and taking advantage of opportunities that come along. And so while we still own Elmer and he's on loan, it's a long-term loan. And it's really, like I said, about the community and finding ways for the community to learn more about Elmer. And I think something that's really interesting that's been, I'd say, an unintended consequence of this partnership is that, you know, Cranbrook had a lot of information. They knew about Elmer. We had information about Elmer. But you could see by coming together, we're sharing that information. And so I think this is just going to be a better exhibit now with these two amazing organizations coming together and really demonstrating that we're better together and we're better together for the community.
0: Yeah, certainly. Well, it's fantastic. It's a wonderful way to honor Elmer. Yeah, certainly. What kind of background setting will Elmer be housed in, Lucy?
2: So he's going to be part of the Mastodons Did Not Survive exhibit that we have at Cranbrook, which is adjacent to our Ice Age exhibit. So it's a really nice flow of information and visitor experience. And so he will be behind a wall. If you've been to that exhibit, you know there's a wall of spear points. It's really beautiful with light wood. And he'll be sort of unveiled behind that wall. And so he will be next to Hezi, which is a, you know, scientifically accurate replica of what a mastodon may have looked like in real life. If you could imagine if somebody was able to taxidermy a mastodon, that's what Hezi is. And Hezi is named after Dr. Shoshani, who taught the class that mounted Elmer back in the 1980s. And so it's a really nice way to honor Dr. Shoshani as well, who sadly passed away in 2008. And so Elmer will be a pretty cool reveal when you come around that wall to see him in that space. Currently, there's some taxidermy specimens of mammals that were around in the Ice Age that are still around today, and we'll find a new spot for those. We also will have some information, you know, we'll have information about the process of finding Elmer and putting Elmer together, and we'll also get to highlight OCC as a wonderful partner,
0: no doubt,
2: and community organization here in Oakland County.
0: Well, Lucy and Peter, thank you both so much. Great stewards. Thank you for your time. We'll talk again very soon.
1: Thanks so much.
0: Yeah, a very cool story. Elmer on the move to Cranbrook. That's going to do it for us. Kevin Eats and All Talk coming up next. Have a good weekend. Happy Father's Day, too.
3: A Better Life with Dr. Sanjay Gupta.
4: When we talk about how much exercise someone should get, current guidelines call for about 150 minutes of moderate intensity exercise or 75 minutes of vigorous intensity exercise every week. New study out of the UK makes a strong case for vigorous exercise if and when you can do it. Now, researchers determined that even little bursts of vigorous exercise can significantly reduce someone's risk of 8 different diseases: dementia, type 2 diabetes, fatty liver disease, chronic respiratory disease, chronic kidney disease, immune-mediated inflammatory diseases, major cardiovascular events, and atrial fibrillation. We're not talking about complicated training programs here. Just work with what you can into your everyday life. If you are breathless and unable to speak in complete sentences, then you've hit the mark. I'm Dr. Sanjay Gupta, helping you live a better life.
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8: They are finished. I'm Dave Anthony, Fox News. President Trump just posted that on Truth Social, writing, "We didn't meet out of desperation. Iran did. apparently reacting to their supreme leader saying the president was desperate to make a deal that was signed on Wednesday. Vice President Vance was supposed to be holding talks with Iran today, but those aren't happening.
9: The 60-day negotiation period between the U.S. and Iran has now begun, but it's still unclear when the two sides are going to be meeting face-to-face. As you mentioned there, they were supposed to meet in Switzerland today, but those talks have now been postponed.
8: Fox's Max Gordon in Dubai. Iran reportedly didn't want to go. Upset over new fighting in Lebanon, which it demands Israel withdraw from as part of this agreement. Instead of that, Israel battled Hezbollah again today with 18 reported deaths, 4 Israeli soldiers also killed. Israel's been wary of the Iran deal, and some in Washington are too, worried about concessions for Iran to reopen the Strait of Hormuz to shipping from eased sanctions to a $300 billion reconstruction fund. The president, in his posts this morning, insists Iran gets no U.S. money, not 10 cents, and reacted to Democratic criticism that Iran's better off now. He wrote, "How stupid can some people be?" Some Republicans in Congress are also worried about the Iran agreement. Congressman Rich McCormick tells Fox,
10: "We need to have unconditional surrender. The only way that happens, though, is to make it so painful that they come to the table and say, you can have whatever you want."
8: The U.S. military has blown up another suspected drug trafficking boat off South America's coast, killing 3 more alleged narco-terrorists.
11: There's a brief video released of a boat speeding through the water, then bursting into flames, then a video of what appears to be floating debris. Southern Command had reported one person killed in an Eastern Pacific boat strike Tuesday, with the Coast Guard called in to search for 2 survivors. It's now 211 accused drug smugglers killed since the operation started in September.
8: Fox's Chris Foster. At soccer's World Cup, Mexico shut out South Korea last night to become the first team to advance to the next round. The U.S. would do the same today if the Americans beat Australia. 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
14: We are currently accident-free on the area roadways here on your Friday morning commute. In St. Clair, though, we do have a disabled vehicle off to the right shoulder. I-94 eastbound at Water Street. Construction has 2 lanes closed. 10 Mile Road westbound at Woodward Avenue. You'll find construction has the left lane closed. 11 Mile Road westbound at I-696. And we also have road work that has the right lane closed. Adams Road southbound between Hamlin Road and M-59. Now, WJR weather first from the Weather Channel. A mix of sun and clouds for the day today. High of 76 degrees. Partly cloudy this evening, followed by cloudy skies overnight with a low of 54. Partly cloudy skies again for the day on Saturday with a high of 76. And we round off the weekend with mostly cloudy skies on Sunday and a high of 77. I'm Jason Fissler for WJR Traffic and Weather First.
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8: Good Friday morning. Welcome to All Talk. I'm Kevin Dietz, bringing you the latest headlines and the stories that everyone is talking about. This Sunday is Father's Day. I hope all the fathers have an awesome day. I was lucky. I had a dad who always showed up. My dad didn't just tell us what mattered. He lived it. Every Sunday we went to church. It wasn't optional. Looking back, I realized he wasn't just teaching us about faith. He was teaching us about priorities, about gratitude, and about something bigger than ourselves. Then there were the little moments that become really the biggest memories. He taught us how to throw a football, how to catch a baseball, how to shoot a free throw. He probably had no idea that those afternoons in the backyard were really lessons in confidence and patience and perseverance. But the biggest lessons didn't happen with a ball in his hand. They happened by watching him work hard every single day, watching him treat people with respect, watching him honor his commitments, love his family, and do the right thing, even when nobody was watching. That's how he taught us, by example. And years later, when I became a father myself, I realized I was borrowing from his playbook. The patience, the encouragement, the consistency, the understanding that your kids are always watching, even when you don't think they are. Being a dad isn't about being perfect. It's about being present, showing up for the game, showing up for dinner, showing up when your child has failed, and showing up when they succeed, because those moments become the foundation of a life. So this Father's Day, I want to say thank you to my dad for everything he gave our family, not just the things he did, but the man he chose to be. And to every father, grandfather, stepfather, foster dad, coach, mentor, and father figures listening this morning, thank you for all the rides to practice, for the long days at work, for the life lessons, for being the steady hand when the world feels uncertain. Happy Father's Day to all the dads. The work you do matters, and the love you give lasts for generations. I'm personally super excited as all three of my kids are going to be home with me Sunday for a cookout and pool party. Sounds like a perfect Father's Day to me. All right, let's look at the headlines. Communities across the country are celebrating Juneteenth, the federal holiday that commemorates June 19th, 1865, when Union soldiers arrived in Galveston, Texas, and informed enslaved people that they were free. It happened more than 2 years after the Emancipation Proclamation was issued. Often called Freedom Day, Emancipation Day, or Black Independence Day, Juneteenth has been celebrated since 1866 and became a federal holiday in 2021. Today's observances include parades and prayer services, family gatherings, educational events, music and festivals that honor both the end of slavery and the resilience of the African-American community. Many celebrations also feature traditional red foods and drinks, symbolizing sacrifice, strength, and cultural heritage rooted in West African traditions. Juneteenth is both a celebration of freedom achieved and an opportunity to reflect on Americans' history and the continuing pursuit of equality and opportunity for all. Federal counterterrorism investigators say a Macomb County man is behind bars, accused of possessing a rifle with its serial number removed and echoing the words of the Oxford school shooter. Marie Osborne is following the story and joins us now. Good morning, Marie.
21: And good morning, Kevin. I know you're going to be talking about this a little bit later on in the show this morning. According to a newly released and newly unsealed federal complaint, 20-year-old Azaria Maycock of Macomb County wrote, "There is no God," on the stock of a .22 caliber Savage Arms rifle. That's the same phrase that Ethan Crumley said in a video recorded the night before killing four students in 2021. He's now serving a life prison sentence, of course. Investigators say the rifle was recovered last month after a tip that Maycock was making threatening statements on YouTube. Court documents say comments linked to his address praised other mass shooters, including the Christchurch gunman who killed 51 people in 2019. Maycock appeared briefly in federal court yesterday, shackled his hands at his ankles, and answered yes, ma'am, to some routine questions. The judge ordered him held without bond until next week when prosecutors are expected to argue he should remain jailed. He's charged with possessing a firearm with an obliterated serial number. His court-appointed attorney has not commented on the case. And this case, Kevin, it's interesting, comes amid a surge in threat-related prosecutions nationwide. More than 850 since 2013, with last year making a record high for For now, federal investigators say the case remains active. This one does. And they continue to review his online activity to see if there's anything else that they can glean from what he was planning.
8: Boy, a tip. I love that somebody called this thing in, and somebody noticed something on YouTube, some threatening verbiage or words, and they called that in. That's what we talk about. If you see something, say something. In this case, I mean, we don't know exactly what he may have been planning, but it certainly worked in this case.
21: Right. And this was statements that he was making on YouTube, and there are hundreds upon thousands of things on YouTube. Somebody obviously saw this, and you know, it's easy to scroll by and think, oh well, that's just somebody blowing off steam, but somebody took that seriously, and thanks to them, this was uncovered.
8: All right, thank you very much, Maria, appreciate it.
21: Thank you.
8: Yeah, we're going to talk with Steve Dolan, retired Detroit Police Assistant Chief, about this case and dig into it a little more coming up at 10:18. The Trump administration's interim agreement with Iran is entering 60-day negotiation period aimed at reaching a broader nuclear deal while easing tensions in the region. Vice President J.D. Vance is leading the negotiations and argues the agreement is worth pursuing, while critics remain skeptical that Iran will honor its commitments. President Trump says the memorandum amounts to unconditional surrender by Iran and points to falling oil and gas prices as an early success. Polling shows Democrats are more likely than Republicans to support a negotiated settlement with verifiable limits on Iran's nuclear program. The next 2 months will determine whether the temporary agreement evolves into a lasting peace deal or falls apart. Republican Ted Cruz says he's got some serious concerns about this deal.
1: History demonstrates that giving billions of dollars to theocratic lunatics who want to murder us is an exceptionally bad idea. And I think, unfortunately, the president is receiving some really bad advice on this deal. I don't want to see us send a penny to the Ayatollah.
8: Yeah, Democrat Chuck Schumer, he doesn't like it either.
2: Everyone who bought Trump's book, The Art of the Deal, ought to ask him for a refund, because what Trump has done in Iran is the art of the disaster. The U.S. is worse off because of Trump's incompetence, his ego, his inability to listen to facts. Iran took Trump to the cleaners with this so-called understanding.
8: We'll take your calls at 9:35. If you're hoping to buy a home, the Federal Reserve may not bring mortgage relief anytime soon. New Fed Chair Kevin Warsh has made it clear that his top priority is defeating inflation, even if that means keeping interest rates elevated longer than many borrowers would like. While inflation has cooled from its peak, economists say the Fed wants to be certain prices are under control before cutting rates, meaning mortgage rates could stay stubborn for months. Higher borrowing costs translate into larger monthly payments, making affordability a challenge for first-time buyers and anyone looking to move. The good news is that if Warsh succeeds in bringing inflation down for the long term, it could eventually create a healthier housing market with lower rates and more suitable prices. But home buyers may need to be patient. Here's Kevin Warsh.
22: If I saw somebody in the grocery store, what I would say to them is that we cannot have a very significant effect on particular prices. The price of oil in the markets today, or even the price of a dozen eggs, that does not have first-order consequences to what we're doing. But we do have a really important job there, and it's to make sure that those changes in oil or beef or eggs or milk don't broaden in the economy, don't have second and third order effects. That's our job, that's our commitment, that's our capability, and we're going to deliver on it.
8: After the break, we'll have Congresswoman Lisa McClain. It's All Talk. I'm Kevin Deeds.
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14: Currently, we are accident-free on the area roadways here on your Friday morning commute. In St. Clair, though, we do have a disabled vehicle off to the right shoulder. I-94 eastbound at Water Street, you'll find roadwork has two lanes closed. 10-mile road westbound at Woodward Avenue, construction has your left lane closed. 11-mile road westbound at I-696, and you'll find roadwork has the right lane closed. Adams Road southbound between Hamlin Road and M-59, that's scheduled 7 a.m. to 4 p.m. daily through June the 28th. Now, WJR weather first from the Weather Channel. Here's your forecast.
30: Expect sunshine today with gusty winds at times and a high near 76. Clear tonight with a low falling to 55. There will be a few thunderstorms tomorrow with a high of 78. Clouds increase Sunday with a high of 77. From the Weather Channel, I'm meteorologist Jeff Maher on 760 WJR, where Michigan comes to talk.
31: The next focus with Paul W. Smith is Friday. Yay! And, of course, Dave will take us to the movies and so much more. 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
32: It's All Talk on a Friday morning. I'm Kevin Dietz coming to you from the Golden Tower of the Fisher Building. The number is 1-800-859-0957, 1-800-859-0WJR. Give us a call. Give us a text. We're going to take your calls at 9:35. So give us a call and be a part of the show. Housing costs are climbing. Classrooms remain at the center of America's culture wars, and working families continue to ask the same question. When is Washington going to make life more affordable? Congresswoman Lisa McClain says Republicans are addressing all three with hearings on housing and education while promoting what they call working family tax cuts, including tax relief for tips, overtime, seniors, child tax credits, and American-made car loans. Lisa McClain joins us now, Congresswoman from the 9th District. Good morning. How are you?
1: Hey, good morning. I'm good. How are you?
32: I'm doing great. It's great to talk to you. We haven't chatted in a little bit.
1: Yeah.
32: Let's talk about these hearings. Let's start with housing. What are you hearing from people? What are you hearing in Washington, D.C. as far as the housing situation?
1: Well, we have a housing bill that we'll put on the floor this week to, again, lower the cost of housing. I hope that can pass on a bipartisan effort, but we'll see. You know, a lot of it has to do with deregulating, because the cost of building a house in terms of permitting, you know, sometimes it's up to $120,000-$140,000 just for the regulatory cost. That, you know, that's a lot of money. The other thing that we did in the housing bill, which I'm pretty excited about, is modular housing. So I had a bill in there. If you bought a modular home, which is very different now than it was before, you couldn't get traditional financing. Well, now you can go to the bank and get traditional financing. So we've made it easier to get access to capital to buy your first home. So that's a little bit of what we're doing on the housing front.
32: Yeah, I know that people are worried about trying to save up enough money to get that down payment down. Yep. And, you know, they feel like they can afford the monthly payment once they get there. But if we can get them into a house, I think they'll remain there and it'll work out pretty good. How do you feel about, mortgage rates, where they are? Historically they're fine. But yeah, compared to a few years ago when they were, you know, in the low threes, people are kind of wondering, will they come down again? What are you hearing?
1: You know, I think the mortgage rates are pretty stable. They might come down, you know, a little bit, but I wouldn't bet on them coming down, you know, to 2%, 2.5% like we saw. I wish they would, but I don't know if that's going to happen in the near future. But mortgage rates are pretty stable right now, which I think is a good thing. We have to get people into their first home because we know it gives them a sense of pride, gives them a sense of community. And we're trying to do that in twofold. One, with the financing. Two, with the deregulation. And really, three, with the access to capital and making sure that people keep more of what they earn.
32: Yeah, Kevin Warsh had his first meeting as Fed chair. Do you like what you see so far?
1: So far, I like what I see. You know, it's early, but I like what I see. I think he's a good guy. I trust I trust the president's appointment, but so far, so good.
32: Education, it's a big political issue, especially here in Michigan. Parents are really upset. I think people are finally realizing that we're in a crisis. What do you hear from parents in the 9th District?
1: Well, it was interesting because I just went and met with a gentleman who was on the school board in Richmond yesterday and heard his story and his 12-year-old daughter's story. And I couldn't believe that it was happening in my community. It's just, it's sad. With the amount of money that we give the schools, every year the schools get more money. Every year their test scores go down. We gotta change that. We gotta reverse that. Math, reading scores are going down. And I think part of it is because some teachers, let's say that, are more focused on the woke ideology than they are teaching them reading, writing, and arithmetic. It's common sense versus crazy. I mean, schools should focus on academics. Leave the social ideology to the parents at home.
32: Yeah, there are playbooks that we can borrow from other states that are doing this right. And the states that are getting it right, they are focusing on things like reading, math, and science. And they're leaving the politics out of it. Are you okay with the idea of kids not advancing to fourth grade until they can read at a third grade level? That's something we had in Michigan before.
1: There's definitely has to be some measurements because, so on the short term is, I think we do children a disservice when we keep advancing them and they're not ready. It just puts them further and further behind. What I would rather see is take some of those tax dollars and use those dollars instead of spending them on, let's say, transgender bathrooms. Perhaps we spend those on tutors for children, right, to get their math scores up, to get their reading scores up. Let's actually invest the money in the kids for their education, not the woke ideology. That's the stuff that drives me absolutely nuts. And when you hear President Trump and Secretary McMahon talk about eliminating the Department of Education, how about we're not eliminating the Department of Education. We're making sure that more of that dollar actually gets to the student, right? So if you have a dollar, instead of spending, say, 42 cents of that dollar on administrative practices, how about we take that 42 cents on the dollar and actually invest it into the children for their reading, writing, and arithmetic, as opposed to more administrative personnel.
2: That's starting to sound like common sense. Be careful.
1: I know. It's crazy. It doesn't really fit the narrative for some schools and some teachers, unfortunately. But, you know, there's a lot of good teachers out there, and unfortunately, the bad apples can spoil the whole bunch. So we have to first remember that. You know, my hat off to the teachers, the bulk of the teachers who are actually trying to do the right thing. But we let a very small few speak for a lot.
2: Yeah. With the war in Iran, we haven't had much time to talk about the working family tax cuts. Can you talk a little bit about that? And are they working?
1: Well, let me just give you the facts. So the Democrats want you to believe that it's a tax cut for the rich. Let me start by saying every single Democrat voted to raise your taxes. Every single Democrat voted to raise your taxes. Whether you made $50,000 or you made $1 million, it's irrelevant. Here's what we did. 97% of all filers got a tax cut. 97%. So 97% of the people that filed their taxes got a tax cut. I think that's positive. 70% of those who got a tax cut made $100,000 or less. Last I checked, Kevin, $100,000 isn't a millionaire. So you tell me, I think that's working, and I think that's working for middle-class America. The Dems want to lie to you and tell you, oh, it's a tax cut for the rich. Last I checked, making $100,000 in today's economy wasn't a tax cut for the rich. So 97% of people got a tax cut. 70% of those people that got that tax cut made less than $100,000. And every single Democrat said no and wanted to raise that your taxes, because the Democrats think they are a better steward. The government is a better steward of your money than you are. Republicans and myself and President Trump, we actually think you are better stewards of your money than the government, because God knows the government is so efficient with your money.
2: Lisa McClain, Congresswoman for the 9th District, thank you so much for your time. It was nice catching up with you again.
1: Good to talk. We'll see you soon.
2: All right, we're going to take a quick break. It's All Talk. I'm Kevin Dietz.
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13: News. I'm Therese Crowley. Gas prices down another 2 cents for your Juneteenth Friday holiday, with oil flowing through the Strait of Hormuz, but logistics delay technical talks in Switzerland on the U.S.-Iran deal. The Axios show asked President Trump.
15: Beginning a conflict, you had talked about you only wanted unconditional surrender. And
16: well,
15: the MOU doesn't look like unconditional surrender.
16: Well, it really probably is unconditional surrender.
13: And the president disputing the Ayatollah's claim, posting, "We didn't meet out of desperation. Iran did. They're finished. They get no money, not 10 cents. An abrupt about face by Luigi Mangione's defense team withdrawing their intent to mount a psychiatric defense, claiming he was suffering extreme emotional disturbance at the time United Healthcare CEO Brian Thompson was gunned down, which would have essentially meant an admission in the hopes of a shorter length of lockup. 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
14: We are currently accident free on the area roadways as we continue your Friday morning commute in St. Clair. We have a disabled vehicle off to the right shoulder. I-94 eastbound at Water Street. You'll find construction has two lanes closed. 10 Mile Road westbound at Woodward Avenue. Roadwork has the left lane closed. 11 Mile Road westbound at I-696 and you'll find construction has the two left lanes closed. I-96 westbound between Levan and I-275. Now WJR weather first from the Weather Channel. A mix of sun and clouds for the day today. High of 76 degrees. Partly cloudy skies early, giving way to cloudy skies overnight. Low of 54, intervals of cloud and sunshine again for the day on Saturday with a high of 76, and mostly cloudy for the day on Sunday, high of 77. I'm Jason Fissler for WJR Traffic and Weather.
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1: 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Give us a text. Give us a call. Be a part of the show. So for months, the United States and Iran were on the brink of a much larger conflict. American service members died, oil prices spiked, and many feared another long war in the Middle East. Now President Trump has signed an agreement that begins lifting sanctions, reopens oil markets, starts negotiations over Iran's nuclear program, and creates a path toward rebuilding the country. But some of the harshest criticism isn't coming from Democrats. It's coming from Republicans and some of President Trump's biggest supporters. So what do you think? Is this smart diplomacy that avoids another endless war, or is America giving away too much to a regime that can't be trusted? 1-800-859-0957, 1-800-859-0WJR. This is Ted Cruz, a Republican, talking about the deal.
2: History demonstrates that giving billions of dollars to theocratic lunatics who want to murder us is an exceptionally bad idea, and I think unfortunately, the president is receiving some really bad advice on this deal. I don't want to see us send a penny to the Ayatollah.
1: Yeah, it doesn't sound like he loves the plan. He doesn't like the idea of billions of dollars flowing to Iran because they can't be trusted. Democrat Chuck Schumer, he doesn't like the deal.
3: Everyone who bought Trump's book, The Art of the Deal, ought to ask him for a refund. Because what Trump has done in Iran is the art of the disaster. The U.S. is worse off because of Trump's incompetence, his ego, his inability to listen to facts. Iran took Trump to the cleaners with his so-called understanding.
1: 1-800-859-0957, 1-800-859-0WJR. Let's go to Pat in Richmond. Pat, welcome to All Talk.
4: Hey, Cap. I just wanted to say it's so easy to play armchair quarterback. What if the scenario of Iran actually getting a hold of nuclear bomb? That would have changed the whole world landscape. And Trump's at least the first one to try and do something about it. Certainly the Democrats and the media railing on about, oh, inflation and affordability. It didn't help Trump's bargaining position. But where were they when Biden's inflation, oh no, wait, then it was transitory. It's so sickening. You know, mainstream media is political hacks. I'm sure Iran watches and listens and says, okay, you know, the U.S., the citizens are starting to get disgruntled because, you know, so we'll have a better position to bargain with. It's just really galling what I see. You know, at least he's trying to address Iran's nuclear armament.
1: Yeah, a lot of people just, you know, kick the can down the road, Pat. I appreciate the call. Thanks for listening. I think, you know, when Epic Fury started, I think Donald Trump saw an opportunity to take out this regime. So the Ayatollah and so many of the leaders were all in one place at one time, and they went in and they took them out. Unfortunately, the people of Iran were not able to, you know, take to the streets and take over the country when they did come out. You know, the military shot them down. The people in Iran they can't carry weapons, and they weren't able. I don't know if Donald Trump thought they would be able to or not, or maybe it would have been a better idea to somehow get weapons to the people of Iran before, we started this. But I think that is probably what Donald Trump was hoping, that the people would take the country back, and they haven't done that. The new regime is very much like the old regime, and I think that's why it feels like maybe we didn't accomplish as much as we had hoped to. But Donald Trump, he took his shot. He tried when others didn't. Let's go to Diane in Dearborn. Diane, welcome to All Talk.
5: Oh, thanks for taking my call. I just like to say the Democrat, Chuck Schumer, has no room to talk. He's letting the communists and the socialists take over the Democratic Party. As a Democrat, I'm very upset with this. So him criticizing Trump for what's going on, he's sitting here letting the communists and socialists take over. I think he's the one that's got the real problem. He's not protecting the American Constitution.
1: Thank you, Diane. I appreciate you listening and calling in. Chuck Schumer, I don't hear a lot of great ideas coming from Chuck Schumer. I just hear a lot of complaining about Donald Trump.

0: seems like every day he uses his time in Congress to just rip on Donald Trump. I don't hear any great ideas coming out of him. If he's going to be the leader, he should lead. Leading isn't just trashing your political opponent. Let's go to Ken in Livonia. Ken, welcome to All Talk.
1: Well, wanting to quickly touch on two issues. First of all, once again, we need to stop trying to deny young people the fun, the joy of being able to work hard so they can save up the money to buy their own house, to keep their own house. I mean, no one lent me a dime when I bought my house. I worked hard. I saved up the money. I bought the house. I worked hard over years to keep my own house. I enjoyed working hard to keep what I have. And now as a society, we want to continue to deny younger people that same joy. So stop it, people. Let these people, these young people, work hard so they can buy their own house without your assistance. And adding to that, the next topic, Trump and Iran. When we defeated the Germans during World War II, we didn't allow the Nazis to remain in power. What Donald Trump is doing with Iran is he's letting the Nazis remain in power. So come on, people.
0: Thank you, Ken. I appreciate you listening. I appreciate you calling in. I remember buying my first house. It felt like such a great accomplishment. I was happy to work hard to get it done. And my son, when he bought his first house, it was the same way. I think there's something really special about working hard and home ownership in this country. Let's go to John in Chesterfield. John, welcome to All Talk.
2: Well, I want to take you back to when I was in Iraq in the Gulf War. We were 20 miles north of Baghdad. General Colin Powell and President Bush, the kid, called, says, okay, retreat. Okay, so we did that. General Schwarzkopf told us, you or your children will be back here in the next 10 to 12 years. He was exactly right. And what we have now is all the political pressure that mainly comes from the Democratic side. They want this over, but you know what? Our grandchildren will be back. We don't have the stomach to finish something. It's sad. I'm sorry. Thank you.
0: Thank you, John. I appreciate it. Yeah, Donald Trump said something last week, I think it was, like that. He said, what we really need to do, the American people don't have the stomach for. And I think that was when he was talking about going in and taking Karg Island and taking over their oil and basically having to put troops on the ground to go in and take out this regime. And I don't know if it's pressure from the midterms or the pressure of gas prices or if just Donald Trump ultimately believed, you know, the stakes were too high and that we didn't have the stomach for it, or maybe he didn't have the stomach for it. You know, the decision was made to cut this deal. And I think a lot of people just feel like we're going to be back and maybe it'll be 5 years, maybe it'll be 10 years, maybe it'll be 15 years, but they're going to get billions of dollars and we don't trust that they're not going to use those billions of dollars to try and create a nuclear weapon in the future. And when we see them starting to do that, then we're going to have to go back and knock them out again. I think that's what Ted Cruz was getting at when he talked about giving $1 billion to these lunatics who want to kill you is an exceptionally bad idea. Senator Bill Cassidy, a Republican, he said this is the worst foreign policy blunder in decades. Former Vice President Mike Pence said, I don't trust the Iranians. Senator Roger Wicker, Republican from Mississippi, said, I hope the intermediaries working on the deal are not undermining peace through strength. Donald Trump said, all there is for the U.S. is success, lower oil prices, and victory. That's what Donald Trump said. 1-800-859-0957, 1-800-859-0WJR. It's All Talk. I'm Kevin Dietz.
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17: Currently, we are accident-free on the area roadways here as we continue your Friday morning commute in St. Clair. We have a disabled vehicle off to the right shoulder. I-94 eastbound at Water Street. You'll find construction has the two left lanes closed. I-96 westbound between Levan and I-275, 14-mile road westbound. That's closed due to construction between Telegraph Road and Franklin Road. And you'll also find roadwork has the right lane closed. Adams Road southbound between Hamlin and M-59. That's scheduled 7 a.m. to 4 p.m. daily through June the 28th. Now, WJR Weather first from the Weather Channel. Here's your forecast.
18: Sunny and windy today with a high of 76. The low tonight should settle in the mid-50s under a clear sky. Then scattered thunderstorms on Saturday with a high in the upper 70s. Clouds will increase Sunday as the high hits 77. From the Weather Channel, I'm meteorologist Jeff Maher on 760 WJR, where Michigan comes to talk.
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0: It's All Talk on a Friday morning. I'm Kevin Deans coming to you from the Golden Tower of the Fisher Building. The number is 1-800-859-0957. 1-800-859-0WJR. Give us a text. Give us a call. Be a part of the show. Ukraine launched one of its largest drone attacks since the war began, sending hundreds of drones across Russia and striking an oil refinery in Moscow, sending black smoke into the sky over the Russian capital. President Volodymyr Zelensky called it a justified response to Russia's continued attacks on Ukrainian cities and said the refinery is part of the infrastructure that fuels Russia's war machine. Russia says it shot down hundreds of drones and responded overnight with another massive missile and drone attack on Ukraine. What happened to Donald Trump ending that war in one day? Let's bring in Peter Meyer, former congressman and Army veteran. Good morning, sir.
5: Good morning. How are you doing?
0: I'm doing well. Obviously, the situation is a lot trickier than Donald Trump maybe led us to believe when he said he could get this thing resolved quickly.
5: Yeah. Here we are a couple more years later. No, the fact of the matter is, and I do give President Trump a lot of credit for the way he leaned in trying to see if there was a different approach that could be successful. But you can't negotiate a peace if at least one party has maximalist demands and doesn't want to quit. And in this case, it's Russia, who, you know, still occupies several thousand square kilometers of Ukrainian soil, and has shown no interest in anything substantive on the peace front. And again, this is just where you have to give a tremendous amount of credit to the Ukrainians for continuing to leverage, you know, their strengths. I mean, just what they've been able to do on the battlefield has been incredible. And if you think about it, I mean, Moscow, this is one of the most protected cities. Vladimir Putin has moved air defense in left, right, and center. And the fact that they're still able to mount a significant strike from hundreds, thousands of miles away is just very, very, very impressive. I don't know if you saw the video of one of the gentlemen, one of the Russians trying to shoot down a drone. The missile, the surface-to-air missile he shoots goes off and winds up blowing the top off of an oil refinery tank in an exceedingly dramatic fashion.
0: So, yeah.
5: Not a great day to be Vladimir Putin.
0: No. So do we know who is winning that war, if anyone? Is this a back-and-forth thing, or is Russia advancing, Ukraine defending? Where is this war at?
5: If we're looking at it solely from territory gained, territory lost, you know, the Ukrainians, over the past 18 months, they had some setbacks due to Russian offensives. They have recaptured nearly all of that territory by now and are continuing to, again, slowly gain ground. You know, the reality is, though, on the front lines in eastern Ukraine, I mean, those are highly fortified front lines. You have trenches, you have dragon's teeth, you have minefields. You know, it is a spot that is just, you know, every square inch, there's somebody looking at it with a drone ready to go and attack anything that moves. And so that's where you've seen shifts, not significant, not massive, massive offensive recapturing a tremendous amount of territory. But again, it's where the Ukrainians have succeeded in really changing the calculus on the battlefield fatalities. You know, very good estimates that the Russians are losing, you know, between killed and wounded, you know, upwards of 1,000 soldiers a day. And just, I mean, a pace that is blistering and unsustainable. I mean, at least 500,000 Russians have died so far in this conflict, and potentially up to 1 million. And that is just something that is hard to wrap your head around.
0: Have drones really changed the game because they're so less expensive to make? We're hearing so much about drones, whether it's in Iran or in Ukraine.
5: Mm-hmm. Yeah, you know, and there's a couple of different categories, right? You have the one-way attack drones, like the Shahids. You know, it's a couple hundred pounds of explosives in the tip of a warhead, and it's just, they fly, they have a trajectory, you know, they close in on a set of coordinates. And then you have these FPV, these first-person viewer drones. You know, those would be a little bit more, you know, akin to a hobby or recreational drone. It doesn't have a lot of explosives, you know, but it's the equivalent of a grenade or a small mortar or artillery round that somebody is sitting there with a headset. They're flying around. They can't be jammed because they have fiber optic lines connecting them. And, you know, they keep hitting targets until the target's disabled. And those can extend, you know, several dozen miles beyond the front line because of all these fiber optic the kind of low cost, lightweight fiber optic lines that are doing the controlling. So it is incredible. The pace of learning, the pace of iteration, really on both sides, but the Ukrainians have shown themselves to be exceedingly adept. And I'm worried that our military is not spending as much time as we should be looking at what is the present state of warfare, and also what we can expect in the future, because that was one of the biggest takeaways from the conflict in the Gulf, in the Iran war, is just how exposed and vulnerable many of our assets were. Even when we had more advanced air defenses, you know, there were still folks who were able to get through.
0: Yeah. On this attack on the oil refinery, really two questions. Do you think this is more symbolic, or is this strategically very important? And is it a legitimate target to, under laws of war, to be able to go after things like oil refineries?
5: Oil refineries and other other kind of dual use infrastructure, absolutely a legitimate target under the law of, under kind of established international law, law of armed conflict, Geneva Conventions, et cetera. So those are legitimate targets. You know, the strike in Moscow was certainly much more symbolic because it was taking place in Moscow. But there have been, you know, kind of quieter but no less impactful strikes over the past several months, you know, targeting Russian oil export facilities, additional kind of refining capacity, oil storage, including in Crimea, really doing the Ukrainians have really sought to deny any type of logistical or operational advantage to the Russians in any way, shape, or form, to the point now where a lot of the resupply of the Crimean Peninsula, those highways are now within range of Ukrainian drones in ways that they had not been for the first several years of the conflict. So this strike in Moscow, more symbolic than anything else, but a potent symbol that Ukraine can strike into the heart of the Russian capital. But certainly, you know, there have been gas shortages, there have been refinery challenges, there's been gas rationing even in advance of this. And so that has been, you know, a death by a thousand cuts on the energy side.
0: They made it through another harsh winter. Is that an indication that this thing, now that the weather's getting better, that this will just continue on? Do you see any end in sight?
5: You know, I think it'll be, at some point, something that is going to have to give on the Russian side. There have been some reports of, you know, Putin growing increasingly frustrated, of there being increasing, you know, potential for dissension. Because at the end of the day, I mean, this is a war that's been going on for 4 years, and the Russians are no closer, you know, than they've been.
0: Yeah. Peter Beyer, former congressman and Army veteran, thank you so much. Appreciate your time. Have a great weekend. Happy Father's Day. Appreciate you.
5: Thank you. Thank you. You too, Kevin.
0: All right. We are going to take a quick break. That was a really interesting conversation. We don't talk much about Ukraine and Russia. We spend so much time in Iran, but that thing's been going on for 4 years. Donald Trump said he was going to wrap that thing up in a day. They had all those meetings. Remember all those meetings back and forth, and they just haven't got it done. And it just goes on and on and on and on. Quick break. It's All Talk. I'm Kevin Dietz.
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0: Well, this is something the U.S. and Iran will like. I'm Dave Anthony, Fox News. A new ceasefire for Israel in Lebanon that just went into effect an hour ago, and Hezbollah is agreeing to abide by it.
25: This ceasefire was brokered, according to a U.S. official, by the Qatari government, as well as with help from Iran. Of course, though, Iran has been supporting Hezbollah, so they have a hand in all of this. But, you know, this comes after some really intense fighting last night. According to the IDF, four of their soldiers were killed in this fighting. They say that they killed dozens of Hezbollah fighters, and they struck about 80 Hezbollah positions in this latest round of fighting.
0: Fox Business's Max Gordon in Dubai. That flare-up in Lebanon reportedly had Iran refusing to go to a round of negotiations supposed to start today in Switzerland with Vice President Vance. Those talks were postponed. He's still in Washington 2 days after the U.S. and Iran agreement was signed.
26: And also triggered a 60-day window to negotiate the final terms of the deal. Key agreements include an immediate end to the war, a U.S. ending its naval blockade of Iranian ports, and Iran agreeing not to develop a nuclear weapon.
0: Fox's Doug Luzader. Some in Congress and both parties have been critical of sanctions relief and other financial benefits for Iran in the deal. Democrats claim Iran's better off now than before the war. President Trump posted on Truth Social this morning, how stupid can some people be? The Obama Presidential Center opens today in Chicago, the day after a celebrity-filled ceremony where the former president touted his library, showing how precious democracy is.
27: And remind us what we can achieve when we embrace our shared responsibilities as citizens.
0: And former President Obama also seemed to reference President Trump, calling for cooperation among nations.
27: Instead of trying to dominate and bully and squeeze every advantage just because we can.
0: Three other ex-presidents were there. President Trump not invited. He has called the new Obama library trash. America's listening to Fox News.
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17: 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In St. Clair, still dealing with a disabled vehicle off to the right shoulder. I-94 eastbound at Water Street, you'll find construction has the two left lanes closed. I-96 westbound between Levan and I-275, 14-mile road westbound, that's closed due to construction between Telegraph Road and Franken Road, and you'll find construction has the right lane closed. Adams Road southbound between Hamlin and M-59. Now, WJR weather first from the Weather Channel. A mix of sun and clouds this afternoon. High of 76 degrees, partly cloudy this evening, followed by increasing clouds with showers developing after midnight. Low of 54. Partly cloudy skies for the day on Saturday. High of 76. I'm Jason Fissler for WJR Traffic and Weather First.
29: 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Chris Alberta from Principium. 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
0: And welcome into the 10 o'clock hour of All Talk on a Friday morning. I hope you're having a wonderful day. I'm Kevin Dietz, bringing you the latest headlines and the stories that everyone is talking about. Communities across the country are celebrating Juneteenth. It's the federal holiday that commemorates June 19th, 1865. That is when Union soldiers arrived in Galveston, Texas, and let the enslaved people know that they were free. It took 2 years for that message to make it to Texas after the Emancipation Proclamation was issued, often called Freedom Day, Emancipation Day, or Black Independence Day. Juneteenth has been celebrated since 1866. It became a federal holiday in 2021. Today's observances include things like parades and prayer services, family gatherings, educational events, music, and festivals that honor both the end of slavery and the resilience of African-American communities. Many celebrations feature traditional red foods and red drinks, symbolizing sacrifice, strength, and cultural heritage rooted in West African traditions. Juneteenth is both a celebration of freedom achieved and an opportunity to reflect on America's history and the continuing pursuit of equality and opportunity for all. The Obama Presidential Center officially opens today in Chicago, creating a new home dedicated to leadership, public service, and civic engagement. Rather than serving as a traditional presidential library, the campus features museums, community spaces, educational programs, and exhibits highlighting President Barack Obama's administration and the American story.
9: I recognize it's been almost a decade since I left office. In that time, we have lived through more war and a terrible pandemic, economic disruptions, mass protests, backlash against mass protests, political conflicts that have shaken the very foundation of our democracy. It's tempting to give in to cynicism and even despair, to stop trying. We start thinking that appeals to democracy and civic participation are corny and old-fashioned and boring and naive. That the very idea of working on behalf of the common good is a sucker's bet. But I do know this. When we lose faith in each other, when we stop believing that voting matters, that citizenship matters, that our collective voices matter, that how we treat each other no longer matters, then we give away our power to decide our own futures.
0: The project is designed to inspire young people to become active in their neighborhoods and communities while preserving the history of the Obama presidency. Former President Barack Obama and former First Lady Michelle Obama called the center a place where people from all backgrounds can come together to learn, reflect, and help shape the future. The opening represents the culmination of years of planning and establishes a major new cultural and educational landmark on Chicago's South Side. A controversial plan to convert a warehouse in Romulus into a large ICE detention facility appears to be off the table, with a report indicating federal immigration officials plan to offload the property instead. The proposal sparked months of protest and a federal lawsuit from Michigan Attorney General Dana Nessel and the city of Romulus, who argued the project would strain local resources and negatively impact the community. Nessel called the reported reversal a victory for residents, while local officials and immigration advocates celebrated what they see as a successful grassroots effort. The Department of Homeland Security has not specifically confirmed the Romulus decision, but says it is focused on using existing detention space and quickly removing criminal undocumented immigrants from the country. Even if the warehouse is sold or transferred, ICE will continue operating detention facilities elsewhere in Michigan, including the North Lake Correctional Facility in Baldwin and several county jails. All right, let's talk a little golf. The U.S. Open is underway, and Steve Courtney, our WJR sports analyst, is following all the action. What's going on, Steve?
3: Hey, good morning, Kev. Hello again, everyone. Happy Friday. Yeah, we're talking about the 126th U.S. Open. Second round play underway. Shinnecock Hills in Southampton, New York. Unlike yesterday, Kev, there was no fog delay. And as you take a look at the leaderboard, I'll tell you what, Wyndham Clark is having a season. Right now, he is even for his second round, 6 under for the tournament through 7 holes. Interesting story there. Of course, Wyndham Clark, you go back to May, he won the CJ Cup Byron Nelson for his 4th PGA Tour win. And of course, he won the U.S. Open in 2023. And then sadly, you'll remember, after missing the cut at the 2025 U.S. Open at historic Oakmont, well, he destroyed the locker room. He was banned from the property to be reinstated, of course, with conditions. But it seems like this season, Kev, every time you look at the leaderboard, no matter the tournament, Wyndham Clark is right there. Other scorers of note, Matt Fitzpatrick, a fine English player. He is at 3 under par, even for his second round through 8 holes. Dustin Johnson, seems like it's been an eternity since we've mentioned his name in any given tournament. Of course, he's over with LIV for the moment. He is at -3, +1 for his second round through 7 holes. Xander Schauffele, considered to be one of the favorites going into this Open Championship. He is at -1, 2 under for his second round through 7 holes. John Rahm, another favorite, he is at 1 under par, +1 for the second round through 4. Rory McIlroy, what else can you say about Rory? He is at 1 under par going into his second round of play. He is not scheduled to tee it up until 2:02. Justin Rose, the crafty veteran, he is going into his second round even par, -1 in round 2 through 4 holes. Let's talk about Scottie Scheffler. Why not? The number one player in the world, Kev. He is teeing it up at 224. Of course, with a win, Scottie Scheffler would complete the Grand Slam, but he is at 2 over par. The 126th U.S. Open is quite lucrative. There is a $22.5 million purse, $4.5 million going to the winner. And Kev, going to watch this all darn weekend. And the weather is absolutely phenomenal there in New York. 77 degrees today. A little bit windy on a challenging Shinnecock Hills course. Winds gusting today, 20-plus miles an hour. Then for tomorrow, 78 degrees, lots of sunshine. Ditto for Sunday, lots of sunshine, 79 degrees. So I'm sure you've seen a little bit of it there, Kev. Shinnecock Hills U.S. Open is playing exactly like many thought it would. So going to be very interesting. And by the way, a shameless plug here, if I may, we'll have the complete recap for you Sunday night, another exciting edition of Spin on Golf. I'll be joined by my co-hosts, Jordan Young and Brian Cairns.
0: Steve, keep an eye on Ryder Cowan. He's an amateur out of Oklahoma. He's one under. He is roommates with my nephew, PJ Maybank. I know I've told you about his golf career before.
3: Oh, yeah. That's fascinating.
0: They play together at Oklahoma, and Ryder Cowan, he made the cut. And yesterday, at one point, he was leading this darn thing at 2 under early on, you know, after just a few holes. But he's currently tied for 10th at 1 under, and he's the low amateur right now. So keep an eye on him as you watch. We appreciate you.
3: Yeah, plus one for a second round. I'll let you know real quick there, Kev. He's through 11 holes, but I always enjoy watching amateurs, especially under these conditions.
0: Oh, these false fronts on these greens. It's so fun to watch.
3: Crying out loud.
0: So fun to watch. All right, we got to run. It's All Talk. I'm Kevin Dietz.
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17: In St. Clair, you'll find a disabled vehicle off of the right shoulder, I-94 eastbound at Water Street. Construction has the two left lanes closed. I-96 westbound between Levan and I-275, you'll find 14 Mile Road westbound. That's closed due to construction between Telegraph Road and Franklin Road. And you'll also find road work has the roadway reduced to two lanes, I-75 southbound between Front Street and Otter Creek Road. Now, WJR weather first from the Weather Channel. Here's your forecast.
6: The high today will approach 76 with sunshine and gusty winds at times. Tonight, clear the low in the mid-50s, then some scattered storms tomorrow, the high of 78. Clouds will increase Sunday as the high hits 77. From the Weather Channel, I'm meteorologist Jeff Maher on 760 WJR, where Michigan comes to talk.
15: Coming up at 2 o'clock on JR Afternoon, he is running to be the next senator in the great state of Michigan. Mike Rogers will join us in the 3 o'clock hour, 2 o'clock, 760 WJR.
0: It's All Talk. I'm Kevin Dietz. The number is 1-800-859-0957, 1-800-859-0WJR. Give us a call. 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We're going to take your calls, read your texts at 10:35. Be a part of the show. So almost 5 years after the tragedy at Oxford High School, a disturbing new case is raising serious questions about violence, online influence, and warning signs. The FBI has arrested a Macomb County man accused of possessing a rifle with its serial number scratched off. Now, that's a federal crime if you have a rifle with a serial number scratched off. And investigators say the weapon was painted with the phrase, quote, "There is no God." That's the same phrase Ethan Crumbly allegedly used in a video the night before he murdered four students at Oxford High School. Join us now is Steve Dolan, retired Detroit Police Assistant Chief. Good morning, Steve. How are you?
16: Good, sir. You?
0: I'm doing well. Thank you for joining us. Look, this is interesting. You know, these people, they go online and they watch other people's crimes and then they start to look up to them or copy them and do things, that are very concerning. The best part, or maybe the only good part of this story, is that somebody called in a tip on this guy. They saw him on YouTube and, they saw what they considered threats. Or threatening behavior, and they placed a tip, and the FBI was able to move in. What do you think about what they found at the scene here?
16: Well, obliterated serial number, which is, like you said, federal crime, ATF. He's got that stuff written on the barrel, "There is no God." Unfortunately, too many people, and most of them are, you know, wannabes and never worse. They're looking for some notoriety. I like the fact that more and more the media is not putting their names out there, you know, after initial thing, no notoriety, and more people are going for that. But these people are social outcasts, a lot of them. And it's not that uncommon. Look at all these women that are in love with these serial killers or people in jail for life, and they want to be with them.
0: Yeah, that Luigi guy has a huge fan club. It's crazy. Yeah.
16: What's wrong with, again, they see some social, they think they see some social status, but most of these people are, again, social outcasts, and again, on social media, again, they want to be the never worse, and so they want to follow Crumbly. Is Crumbly, is he even allowed access to the internet?
0: Or he
16: I mean, is he posting anything?
0: No.
16: And he's only 17 now?
0: Right.
16: So this guy, he's 21, right? And the argument's going to be he's mentally unstable, or his brain isn't fully developed, blah, blah, blah, blah, blah. But the bottom line is he wanted to do a mass murder.
0: So what do you think, law enforcement does in a case like this? Because they, you know, they went in and they take the gun and they're going to charge him with that, sure, you know, obliterating that serial number, but he can't be charged with planning a school attack unless maybe they find other evidence that we don't know. Do you, in a case like this, do you just go in and arrest them immediately, or do you watch and follow them or monitor them or to see what they might be up to?
16: If it appears to be an immediate threat, yeah, I'm going in. If he's made, you know, a threat right away, and, you know, a date and something, just a finite timeline, whatever, yeah, I'm going in and get him, because you have to get a search warrant, or you have to have probable cause, not just reasonable suspicion. So you're going to go in,
5: They're going to take off his computer, his phone. You can do all that, get a search warrant for that. But right now you've got him on an obliterated serial number. So you've got him on a federal charge. That gives you time to further investigate, was he planning something? Are there any associates that are going to help him in this mass shooting or whatever? This gives you plenty of time because he's in federal custody. And I'm hoping they don't give him a bond right away because he's an immediate threat. It's in my opinion. So it does give you time to investigate more thoroughly and see if there's, is he in the hate group? You know, they got that white supremacist group that's in all these states. Is he part of that? Is he anti-Semitic? Is he, you know, anti-Islamic? What is he, what's his mindset? Because right now, it's all over the place.
0: Yeah, a couple decades ago, you might have said, you know, law enforcement, school officials, you know, let them try and distinguish between if somebody's seeking attention or actually might be involved in violence. But I don't think you can do that anymore with all of the school shootings that we've seen since Columbine.
5: No, and, you know, he bought the gun legally, if I'm not mistaken, at a sporting goods, right? He's 21, so he's of age. He doesn't have a criminal record, so he's not going to be on law enforcement's watch list until, obviously, someone seen a tip and said, and I give credit to the person who's a tipster.
0: Yes.
5: You see something, you say something, this person, in my mind, could be a hero because they've prevented a mass shooting. So I don't know who it was, but they've seen an idiot that's putting this stuff on Facebook. Or excuse me, was on YouTube,
0: right?
5: YouTube. Like, well, how freaking stupid can you be? But you're looking for attention. You're a social outcast. You're only 21. I'm guessing he doesn't have a lot of social interaction with men or women. Just he's there by himself, probably sitting in the basement on some computer.
0: Now you
5: it's
0: got
5: sad.
0: You know, we have free speech rights, but at some point, disturbing speech or threats they can become criminal, can't they?
5: Absolutely. You know, I just got back from Minnesota, Minneapolis, and they're really big on the free speech. But, like, at least here in Detroit or in Michigan or whatever, you can put a drone up over a protest to make sure what's going on. In Minnesota, you can't even do it without a search warrant, which I couldn't believe when I got there. At a protest, you can't put an outside protest. You can't even put a drone up without a search warrant. At least law enforcement here has the ability to say, look, this could be a protester, could be anti-protesters against us. We need to get something up. You have free speech, but I have a right to be safe in my own environment. And this guy with this gun, and I wonder what his mindset was and when he was going to do the act, actually commit the act.
0: Yeah. So when you obliterate a serial number from a gun, are there other ways to track this gun? If they know that it was bought legally, or maybe he had receipts or something like that, I don't know.
5: You could, I guess, you take it apart and hopefully you can get some on the inside of the metal. But once you obliterate a serial number, it's a federal crime. There's a reason for that. It's like these 3D guns they make with no serial numbers. You're trying to conceal who you are and you're about to commit, you know, a heinous crime. So whether it's a 3D gun that's made or an obliterated firearm, all lawful gun owners don't do that because they're lawful. They buy the guns for legal reason of protection, not to take a bunch of lives. So you might be able to raise it from the inside, but I don't know. But again, they're going to go to his house, look for receipts, get on the computer, do all that stuff, and I think they're going to have a good case against him.
0: Do you think we're seeing more of this copycat behavior than
5: yes.
0: we were previously? And is that just part of social media maybe?
5: Yeah, a lot of it's social. We're seeing more and more. And a lot of these things, aren't even reported in the media because they keep them down low because they're trying to build a long-term investigation. I think there's a lot of it out there that we're not aware of. But when it's a major case, they break it. But yeah, it's copycat. So look at me. Look at me. They're following actors and actresses and athletes. And look at me. I want some fame. No, you're a loser. Get a job. And earn your way, not by killing a bunch of people. So your names, and then they're going to kill themselves, right? As a rule, a lot
0: right,
5: of people.
0: Usually.
5: Right. So you know what? And they'll remember me. Wasn't he following the guy from Australia?
0: Yeah. Yep.
5: Yeah, exactly. So
0: I think
5: what are you going to accomplish?
0: I really think this case needs to be celebrated because, you know, we have all these school shooting cases, and almost every time we look at it, there was some sort of clue that was there before that somebody could have acted on, but they didn't. In this case, you know, somebody saw something, they call in that tip, and, you know, the FBI is able to go in and get this gun and charge this guy. We don't have a mass shooting.
5: I think that's great. It's good. Say something, say something. Even if it's minor, let somebody know.
0: Yeah.
5: How would you feel if you didn't report it and you went out and killed a bunch of people?
0: Steve Dole, retired Detroit Police Assistant Chief. Appreciate you.
5: See you. Take care.
0: Yeah, happy Father's Day. Have a great weekend.
5: Thanks.
0: Bye. All right, we have to take a quick break. It's All Talk. I'm Kevin Dietz.

0: 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And we're doing it in a way no other station can, with historic sound highlighting Michigan's impact on American history.
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0: Robert Livernois and Marie Osborne will take you back in time.
2: It was the early 1960s, and the sound was coming from a small house on West Grand Boulevard, Hitsville, USA.
0: Coming this month, Mark Snethkamp celebrates 100 years, and in July, another centennial, the National Cherry Festival in Traverse City, plus an America 250 Michigan-made salute to the Port Huron to Mackinac race. There's more coming all summer long. Don't miss a moment of it. America 250, Michigan made. Only from the great voice of the Great Lakes. 760 WJR. The Inside Outside Guys with Ken and Chuck. 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Wake up with JR Morning. News, traffic, weather, and smart conversation. 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The Fox News Rundown. 5 to 6 a.m. Everything you need to start your day on 760 WJR. Kick back with Lomas Brown and Anthony Bellino. 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
3: Fox News, I'm CJ Papa. President Trump will soon head to Camp David for the weekend, while Vice President Vance's trip to Switzerland for an extended talks with Iran is off. But an uneasy truce now in place after fighting in southern Lebanon. Fox's Max Gordon in Dubai.
4: This current ceasefire that's gone into place, 4 p.m. local time there in Israel and Lebanon. Now, this ceasefire was brokered, according to a U.S. official, by the Qatari government, as well as with help from Iran. Of course, though, Iran has been supporting Hezbollah, so they have a hand in all of this.
3: A senior Israeli official says if Hezbollah does not attack us, then we are not in wartime. Time could be running out for the British Prime Minister Keir Starmer. UK cabinet ministers reportedly tell the embattled leader to begin a timeline for his departure. 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
6: 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I-75 northbound south of Saginaw Road. We have an accident blocking the left lane that's causing slowdowns from Grange Hall Road. In St. Clair, a disabled vehicle is off your right shoulder, 94 eastbound at Water Street. Construction has the two left lanes closed. I-96 westbound between Levan and I-275. You'll find roadwork has the two right lanes closed. 8 Mile Road westbound between Evergreen and Lasser Road. And construction has the left lane closed. 11 Mile Road westbound at I-696. Now, WJR weather first from the Weather Channel. Sunshine to start today, then few afternoon clouds with a high of 76 degrees. Partly cloudy this evening, then becoming cloudy with periods of light rain after midnight, low of 54. A mix of sun and clouds for the day on Saturday, high of 76. And we end the weekend Sunday, mostly cloudy skies and a high of 77. I'm Jason Fissler for WJR Traffic and Weather First.
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1: 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Good luck. All right, it's your turn to talk. 1-800-859-0957, 1-800-859-0WJR. We've been talking about how several high-profile Republicans, including Senator Bill Cassidy and Senator Ted Cruz, have sharply criticized President Trump's interim Iran agreement, calling it the worst foreign policy blunder in decades. That's what Bill Cassidy had to say, and warning that it leaves Iran stronger and the U.S. weaker. This is what Ted Cruz had to say.
2: Millions of dollars to theocratic lunatics who want to murder us is an exceptionally bad idea. And I think, unfortunately, the president is receiving some really bad advice on this deal. I don't want to see us send a penny to the Ayatollah.
1: Alleged terms under fire, the U.S.-Iran Memorandum of Understanding lifts all sanctions and allows Iran to sell oil, creates a $300 billion private wealth fund to spur investment in Iran, requires Iran to destroy its enriched uranium stockpile via downblending, opens the Strait of Hormuz, and eases restrictions on Iranian infrastructure projects. Critics argue these concessions come without a credible nuclear restraint and that the deal is less restrictive than the 2015 Obama-era accord. Donald Trump says it is a good deal. The gas prices are going to come down, and they're going to make sure that Iran never gets a nuclear weapon. This is Democrat Chuck Schumer.
3: Everyone who bought Trump's book, The Art of the Deal, ought to ask him for a refund, because what Trump has done in Iran is the art of the disaster. The U.S. is worse off because of Trump's incompetence, his ego, his inability to listen to facts. Iran took Trump to the cleaners with his so-called understanding.
1: Nothing there from Schumer on what he would do to solve the problem of Iran and their wanting of nuclear weapons. 1-800-859-0957, 1-800-859-0WJR. Let's go to Mike in Tecumseh. Mike, welcome to All Talk.
4: Hello, Kevin. I'm not real happy. We were negotiating with these people in February, a week before we told them. Jared Kushner was there. Sorry about a breath. I'm working the yard here. But Jared Kushner and those guys were making a deal. They said, we're going to get together on Tuesday, okay? And it's next Tuesday. And so you guys get together, figure out what you want to do, and we'll meet. We'll meet. And on that Saturday, while they were all gathered together, we bombed them. We stabbed them in the back. We bombed them while all those people were together. And next door, there was a school that killed 160, 130 young girls, okay? And then we proceeded to drop 7,000 rockets on them, okay? We were going to make a deal on a Tuesday, okay? We said, hey, guys, we'll meet on Tuesday. You guys get together, figure out what you want to do. And then we stabbed him in the back. And the guy that's in charge now, we killed his father, who was the leader. We killed his father, his wife, his sister, and his brother. What kind of deal would you want to make with somebody that does that to you? What kind of deal, what kind of country are we to do that type of thing?

0: I mean, that stuff gets buried. Right now, nobody even talks about that. Nobody wants to talk about how the United States stabbed somebody in the back. But we did. We did it.
1: Yeah, I remember that. I remember that day you're talking about, that time period that we're gonna have this negotiation. We're gonna get it done, and then suddenly there was this massive attack. And people said, I don't know, maybe you called back then, Mike. I can't remember, but people said they're gonna remember this, and they're gonna remember this for a long time. And
0: I didn't call them. I didn't call them, but I tell you what. And the thing is, if we're never going to get anything close to what the JCPOA was, I don't think. I mean, if we do, we're really lucky. But because that was a very restrictive. People say, well, we gave them billions of dollars. We gave them $1.7 billion of their own money. Out of their own money. Okay? We flew it over as cash, and it looked really bad. It looked bad.
1: Right.
0: We're giving them the cash. But guess what is in this deal? $300 billion. Of course, it's supposed to be private money. What private money? Okay? Who's going to give them $300 billion? Come on. Tell me another story.
1: Well, it just feels like they're going to use that money to try and regain their nuclear program, and that worries me a lot. And I feel like we'll be back in a few years to have to bomb them again. I'm not saying it wasn't worth a try. I'm not mad at President Trump for trying to go in and take out the regime with the first strike of epic fury. But then we weren't able to finish the deal. We weren't really able to get rid of the regime. We got rid of the Ayatollah, but now his son is the Ayatollah, and he's probably madder than heck. Like you said, his father was killed. Appreciate the call. Let's go to Mark in Livonia with a different perspective. Mark, welcome to All Talk.
2: Yeah, I mean, I don't understand why, your caller before him. These people, the world's largest sponsor of terrorism, they had hostages for 400 days. They killed 30,000 of their own people. They were on their way to building a nuclear weapon that they would use. And so to be able to go in there and do what, with this war was really gutsy. But it had to be done, or just it would have turned into something even worse. So I don't understand why he, it sounds like this guy hates this country like a lot of the liberals.
1: I just wish that there was a phase two somehow. And I think that's what Donald Trump's talking about, where he doesn't think Americans have the stomach for it. I think phase two was boots on the ground to take out the regime and put somebody else in place. And Trump said he was hoping that the people would do that, but they weren't able to. When they came out to do that, they were all shot down because they don't have weapons and the military does. So I think I think everybody agrees these are terrible people, sponsoring all these terrorists all over the world, and the hostage situation was unreal. So I think everyone agrees. It just feels like maybe more could have been accomplished, but he gave it a shot. Lots of other presidents didn't even try. He gave it a shot. Appreciate it, Mark. We have to take a quick break. It's All Talk. I'm Kevin Dietz.
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5: Coming this month, Mark Snethkamp celebrates 100 years, and in July, another centennial, the National Cherry Festival in Traverse City, plus an America 250 Michigan-made salute to the Port Huron to Mackinac race. There's more coming all summer long. Don't miss a moment of it. America 250, Michigan made. Only from the great voice of the Great Lakes. 760 WJR. 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
14: 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I-75 northbound south of Saginaw Road. We have an accident blocking the left lane as well as a disabled vehicle off to the right shoulder. 94 eastbound at Water Street. Construction has left lane closed. 11 Mile Road westbound at I-696. And you'll find road work has the right lane closed. Ann Arbor Road in both directions between Hicks Road and Plymouth Road. Now WJR Weather First from the Weather Channel. Here's your forecast.
15: Expect sunshine today with gusty winds at times at a high near 76. Clear tonight with a low falling to 55. There will be a few thunderstorms tomorrow with a high of 78. Clouds increase Sunday with a high of 77. From the Weather Channel, I'm meteorologist Jeff Maher on 760 WJR, where Michigan comes to talk.
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1: It's All Talk on a Friday morning. I'm Kevin Deets, coming to you from the Golden Tower of the Fisher Building. 1-800-859-0957. 1-800-859-0WJR. Give us a call. Give us a text. Be a part of the show. Detroit once earned the nickname the Arsenal of Democracy when America needed tanks, jeeps, trucks, and bombers to win World War II. Michigan factories stopped building cars and started building freedom. Now, nearly 80 years later, history may be repeating itself with wars in Europe and the Middle East, rising tensions with China, and President Trump calling for more weapons production and more American manufacturing. General Motors and Ford are positioning themselves to become major defense contractors once again. Let's bring in Paul Eisenstein, editor of Headlight.News. Good morning. How are you?
10: Hey, good to be with you. Thanks.
1: Yeah, what do we know about this?
10: Well, we have been seeing the two biggest of the Detroit automakers, Ford and General Motors, openly, I don't know how you say it, beg the administration to put them on the list to start generating potentially billions of dollars in revenue as the country sets out not only to replenish the massive use of weaponry during this largely failed Iranian war, but also to come up with new technology that will make it a little bit more effective in the future. The mess we had over there, as you know, exposed some of the weaknesses in traditional military usage. You know, a lot of Iranian drones and missiles got through, and we didn't really have the weaponry to stop them. So there's a large potential for the military industrial complex here in the U.S. to start coming up with new technology that would be used in this asymmetric warfare going forward.
1: So GM has partnered with Lockheed Martin. What do you make of that?
10: I think that's a very important move. Lockheed obviously has a big lock on military industrial spending already, so that's a plus. On the other side, General Motors knows how to produce things and produce things fast, and perhaps even teach Lockheed Martin how to do it at a little bit lower cost. The reality is, as we have seen both with Iran and now we're seeing with the ongoing Ukraine-Russia war, much of the fighting in the future is going to be done by unmanned weaponry. And those weapons can be fielded in the hundreds, even thousands. So you're going to see a lot of drones and missiles being fired back and forth. And one of the challenges will be to find ways to counter that, including technology that can intercept those missiles and drones.
1: Now, I was reading that Ford is marketing tactical vehicles around the world. How significant is that?
10: Oh, that's very important. While this asymmetric use of things like drones and missiles may be a critical step in the future, it doesn't mean that old-style weaponry won't be needed. You'll still need to move troops around. You'll still need to move weapons around. So there's going to be a need for aircraft. There's going to be a need for what were in World War II was the workhorse, the Jeep. And now we're going to be needing the next generation of vehicles to get everybody moved around on the front and behind it.
1: Is there a lot of crossover that currently exists to make those kinds of vehicles versus what they're making, or do they have to put up entire new lines?
10: Well, that's going to be a big question. I can't answer that. It will depend on what the Pentagon decides that it needs for the future. Certainly, we have some traditional vehicles being used by the military now. It's really not been clear from this Trump administration DOD exactly what they're looking for going forward. We do know that they'll be looking for interceptors. We do know they're going to be looking to get out there with their own more of their own missiles and drones and the like. In terms of vehicles, well, that remains to be seen exactly what they're going to be demanding going forward.
1: These defense contracts, they're usually worth billions of dollars. Could military manufacturing become an actual important new revenue for Detroit automakers?
10: Well, it was in the past, and it seems likely that it will be in the future. You know, we still have Tank Command over in Warren. There's still a lot of military construction that is done in this area. The Detroit automakers tended to get out of it over the last 40 years, but not completely. They still have a role in military work. And this is a question with this new generation of warfare that we are having to gear up for, just how much of a role they will play, because there'll be certainly a lot of other companies that will be fighting for a piece of that pie. Here's one case where the Detroit automakers may have an advantage over companies like Toyota or Hyundai or BMW, in that the Department of Defense, particularly under Trump, will be putting a premium on working with American companies.
1: So do you think that Michigan suppliers and smaller manufacturers could benefit as well, get in on some of this?
10: If in fact we see the administration start providing contracts to the Detroit automakers, yeah, absolutely. And even if GM and Ford don't necessarily wind up among top tier in terms of future weapons production, I would be surprised if some of the Detroit area suppliers don't get into the game. In fact, we do have some companies here that are producing some advanced technologies, including drones. So I think that there may be opportunity for other non-traditional companies, non-traditional is not necessarily automotive companies based here in Detroit, to get into this game.
1: I would think it could create a more stable employment environment if you're not solely relying on vehicle sales, which we, you know, see rise and fall with the economy.
10: Yeah, that's a very good point. Military weaponry does seem to go up year after year after year after year, in spite of, if I recall, the Trump administration was, well, the president was talking about cutting back on things ahead. As usual, he waffled back and forth on this subject. He wanted to back off. He wanted America to be less involved in foreign wars. You recall he said he wasn't going to declare war until he did. But he's also wanted to increase military spending. So it's a little hard to tell just how much of a buildup we're going to see. But considering we ran through much of the American weaponry stockpile during this war, they're certainly at the very least going to have to rebuild and deal with some of the unusual things that came to the fore here, like the need to address the role that drones and missiles will play going forward.
1: Really, really interesting stuff. Paul Eisenstein, editor of Headlight.News, thank you for the conversation. Really appreciate it.
10: Great to be with you.
1: Yeah, have a great weekend. Yeah, really, really interesting. Are these car companies here, GM, Ford, maybe some others will jump in. Are they going to have massive partnerships with companies like Lockheed Martin? Are they going to be, creating the weaponry moving forward? Very interesting, all this drones. We watched the drones in Iran, and now last night we're talking about the drones in Ukraine. And they've become such a big deal. And so many of them got through to hit our military bases. That was a big problem. Our military bases around Iran were obliterated. They were able to get through our defense systems. And so we have to come up with new defense systems. And it may be Ford and GM right in the middle of doing that. Quick break. We'll be right back. It's All Talk. I'm Kevin Dietz.
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21: A renewed ceasefire in Lebanon. I'm Dave Anthony, Fox News. It went into place 2 hours ago the day after a flare-up of fighting between Israel and Iran-backed Hezbollah militants and the postponement of new U.S.-Iran negotiations that were supposed to start in Switzerland today.
22: This is not a retreat for Israel from these established security zones in southern Lebanon, and the IDF says that they have every right to defend themselves, and this comes on the heel of heightened fighting in southern Lebanon. Overnight, the IDF reported four soldiers were killed and dozens of Hezbollah fighters died.
21: Fox's Max Gordon also has an update on the Strait of Hormuz that reopened fully to oil and other shipping today.
22: Iran is now requiring ships to register with the Iranian government and hinting that tolls might be put in place after the 60-day negotiation period.
21: Many lawmakers in Washington are wary of the agreement with Iran and the concessions it gives. Republican Congressman Rich McCormick tells Fox,
23: they're going to get $300 billion no matter where it comes from. They're going to have sanctions that we had before the war removed.
21: But President Trump posted on Truth Social this morning, Iran gets no U.S. money, not 10 cents. And he wrote, Democrats say Iran's better off now than 4 months ago. How stupid can some people be? A win in court for pro-choice advocates.
24: A Missouri judge upholds the state's voter-approved Reproductive Freedom Amendment, also known as Amendment 3. Over a year after voters approved it, the ruling strikes down several abortion restrictions in Missouri, expanding access, including abortion medication. Supporters call the ruling a monumental win for reproductive freedom and abortion access. The state says it plans to appeal.
21: Fox's Jeff Manasso, the American World Cup soccer team getting ready for its second match.
25: Forward Haji Wright says the U.S. can't get overconfident against Australia despite dominating Paraguay 4-1 in the U.S.'s last game.
26: Any team who's qualified for the World Cup can hurt us.
25: Australia also won its opener.
21: That's Kevin Uretsky. The game's at 3 p.m. Eastern. 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
14: I-75 northbound south of Saginaw Road. We have an accident that's blocking the left lane. That's causing backups from Grange Hall Road. In St. Clair, a disabled vehicle off to the right shoulder, 94 eastbound at Water Street. You'll find construction has the left lane closed, 11 Mile Road westbound at I-696 and 14 Mile Road westbound. That's closed due to construction between Telegraph Road and Franklin Road. Now WJR weather first from the Weather Channel. Mainly sunny to start today, then a few afternoon clouds with a high of 76 degrees, partly cloudy this evening, followed by increasing clouds with showers developing after midnight, low of 54. A mix of sun and clouds for the day on Saturday with a high of 76 and mostly cloudy for Father's Day and a high of 77. I'm Jason Fissler for WJR Traffic and Weather First.
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1: And welcome into the 11 o'clock hour of All Talk. I'm Kevin Dietz, bringing you the latest headlines and the stories that everyone is talking about. Communities across the country are celebrating Juneteenth. That is the federal holiday that commemorates June 19th, 1865. That is when Union soldiers arrived in Galveston, Texas, and informed enslaved people that they were free. It happened more than 2 years after the Emancipation Proclamation was actually issued. It's often called Freedom Day or Black Independence Day. Juneteenth has been celebrated since 1866 and became a federal holiday in 2021. Today's observances include things like parades and prayer services, family gatherings, educational events, music and festivals that honor both the end of slavery and the resilience of African American communities. Many celebrations also feature traditional red foods and red drinks symbolizing sacrifice, strength, and cultural heritage rooted in West African traditions. Juneteenth is both a celebration of freedom achieved and an opportunity to reflect on America's history and the continuing pursuit of equality and opportunity for all. Do you know what whippets are? Michigan's health experts say they are a huge problem, sounding the alarm about a sharp rise in nitrous oxide use. Marie Osborne is following the story and joins us now. Good morning, Marie.
4: Hi there, Kevin. Actually, I thought they were the dogs, but they're not referring to the whippet dog. Okay. This is something else. It's a gas. It's often sold in large, brightly packaged canisters at gas stations, convenience stores, and smoke shops. And it's becoming so much easier to get. And doctors say that's leading to some serious medical problems. A doctor with the Poison and Drug Information Center says more people are inhaling this gas repeatedly from these oversized canisters, and the consequences are showing up in hospitals. Young adults are reporting numbness, tingling, weakness, sudden trouble walking. Some arrive with racing heart rates, blood clotting issues, stroke-like symptoms, really. And others even experience hallucinations, confusion, anxiety, or depression. The problem is not an infection, it's the gas itself. Nitrous oxide blocks the body's ability to use B12, vitamin B12, which can damage the nervous system. And in extreme cases, if people use this for a very long time, they're unable to walk. Emergency department visits tied to these nitrous oxides in Michigan have jumped more than sevenfold since 2019. EMS crews are reporting they're seeing more of this. So experts, Kevin, are warning the real numbers are likely to get higher because there's no simple test to detect the exposure. So doctors, once the person arrives in the ER, they have to do a workup just as if it's somebody who's having a stroke or anything else. So time is of the essence here, and just people are being warned, watch your kids here. This is a serious issue.
1: Yeah, knowing the impact that this has, I'm surprised people would even be willing to try it. I wonder if it has anything to do with the economy, if this is less expensive than other ways to get high, or I just don't know.
4: That's a good question. I was also wondering, what's the upside here? What's the high? Is that just so great that's why people would jeopardize their health in this way? I don't know. I haven't been able to determine that. This is becoming a much, much bigger problem. And you're right. Maybe it's just a question of economics.
1: Yeah, they say it doesn't last very long, this high. It's a short-lived high, and it damages thousands and thousands of brain cells when people do it. It must just be terribly addictive, or people wouldn't do it. But thank you for that warning. Definitely something to talk to your family about. Thanks, Marie.
4: Thank you. Have a happy Father's Day, Kevin.
1: Oh, thank you so much. Appreciate that. Even though the new Gordie Howe International Bridge still hasn't opened, more drivers and truckers are already choosing other crossings other than the Ambassador Bridge. Traffic numbers show the Detroit Windsor Tunnel has become the busiest passenger crossing, while the Blue Water Bridge in Port Huron now handles more commercial trucks than the Ambassador. The delay in opening the Gordie Howe Bridge has become increasingly controversial, with critics suggesting politics and bridge owner Maddie Maroon's influence are contributing to the holdup, although no official reason has actually been confirmed. In Windsor, frustration is running so high, a popular radio host joked that he would rather swim across the Detroit River than use the Ambassador Bridge. The story highlights not only a battle over bridges and business, but also the importance of rebuilding trust and cooperation between Michigan and its longtime neighbor and closest trading partner, Canada. The Trump administration is rolling out a temporary reduction in federal student interest rates, saying the move is designed to make repayment easier and help more borrowers stay current on their loans. The catch is that the lower rate applies to certain district loan borrowers who enroll in automatic payments, and many people in default will first have to get their loans back into good standing to qualify. Borrowers already using auto pay will see a smaller benefit because they already receive a 0.25% discount, meaning the new reduction adds another 0.75. The interest rate break is scheduled to run through June 30th of 2028. The Education Department looks for ways to address a federal student loan portfolio that has grown to nearly $1.7 trillion. Officials hope the incentive will encourage more borrowers to use automatic payments, reduce default, and improve the overall health of the student loan system. Detroit's music community is mourning the loss of Matt Lee, a familiar and influential figure who spent decades promoting live music and supporting local artists across the region. Lee was known for his passion, energy, and ability to connect musicians with audiences, helping countless performers build their careers and bringing people together through music. Friends and colleagues remember him as someone who championed Detroit's music scene long before it gained national attention and never stopped encouraging new talent. His impact extended beyond concerts and clubs, earning him respect as a mentor, promoter, and ambassador for the city's rich musical heritage. At 68, Matt Lee leaves behind a legacy that helped shape Detroit's soundtrack and touched generations of musicians and fans alike. Health experts are sounding the alarm over the Trump administration's interim agreement with Iran is entering a 60-day negotiation period aimed at reaching a broader nuclear deal while easing tensions in the region. Vice President J.D. Vance is leading the negotiations and argues the argument is worth pursuing, while critics remain skeptical that Iran will honor its commitments. This is what Republican Ted Cruz had to say.
5: History demonstrates that giving billions of dollars to theocratic lunatics who want to murder us is an exceptionally bad idea, and I think, unfortunately, the president is receiving some really bad advice on this deal. I don't want to see us send a penny to the Ayatollah.
1: Polling shows Democrats are more likely than Republicans to support a negotiated settlement with variable limits on Iran's nuclear program. The next 2 months are going to determine whether the temporary agreement evolves into a lasting peace deal or falls apart. This was Democrat Chuck Schumer on the deal.
6: Everyone who bought Trump's book, The Art of the Deal, ought to ask him for a refund, because what Trump has done in Iran is the art of the disaster. The U.S. is worse off because of Trump's incompetence, his ego, his inability to listen to facts. Iran took Trump to the cleaners with his so-called understanding.
1: New Fed Chairman Kevin Warsh has made it clear that his top priority is defeating inflation, even if that means keeping interest rates elevated longer than many borrowers would like.
7: If I saw somebody in the grocery store, what I would say to them is that we cannot have a very significant effect on particular prices. The price of oil in the markets today, or even the price of a dozen eggs, that does not have first-order consequences to what we're doing. But we do have a really important job there, and it's to make sure that those changes in oil or beef or eggs or milk don't broaden in the economy, don't have second and third order effects. That's our job. That's our commitment. That's our capability, and we're going to deliver on it.
1: It's All Talk. I'm Kevin Dietz.
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15: I'm Ann Thomas. Congratulations to the 2026 Women Who Lead class. Denise Brooks Williams, Henry Ford Health Chief Operating Officer, says the hospital's Future of Health project in Detroit will be transformational.
16: We have the Motown Museum, yes, right, which is expanding right in front of us. So kind of a fully transformed corridor that's going to help the residents in that area.
15: Special thanks to University of Michigan Health, Von Voigtlander Women's Hospital, for supporting Women Who Lead. I'm Ann Thomas. Congratulations to the 2026 Women Who Lead class. Denise Brooks Williams, Henry Ford Health Chief Operating Officer, says the hospital's Future of Health project in Detroit will be transformational.
16: We have the Motown Museum, yes, right, which is expanding right in front of us. So kind of a fully transformed corridor that's going to help the residents in that area.
15: Special thanks to University of Michigan Health, Von Voigtlander Women's Hospital, for supporting Women Who Lead.
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14: Multiple problems on the area roadways here as we continue your Friday morning commute. I-75 northbound south of Saginaw Road. We have an accident that's blocking the left lane. That's causing backups to Grange Hall Road, as well as a crash that has the two right lanes blocked. I-696 eastbound before Grosbeck. That's causing delays back from Van Dyke Avenue. We have an accident in the construction zone blocking the left shoulder. I-94 eastbound at the Southfield Freeway. Construction has your left lane closed. 11 Mile Road westbound at I-696 and 14 Mile Road westbound. That's closed due to construction between Telegraph and Franklin Road. Now WJR weather first from the Weather Channel. Here's your forecast.
17: Enjoying this low humidity, a fantastic holiday today with temperatures in the mid-70s this afternoon. Breezy northwest winds down from Canada. Temps tonight, upper 50s. And we've got some mid and upper 50s to enjoy again tomorrow night. Several nights in a row here left with below average temps. Sunday, mostly cloudy, 75. Chance for a shower Monday, 70 degrees. Heaviest rains late Sunday night, Monday morning. I'm meteorologist Scott Lauriemore at the Weather Channel on 760 WJR, where Michigan comes to talk.
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1: It's All Talk on a Friday morning. I'm Kevin Deeds coming to you from the Golden Tower of the Fisher Building. The number is 1-800-859-0957, 1-800-859-0WJR. Pick up the phone, be a part of the show. Summer is here, kids are out of school, vacation season is underway, and more families than ever are renting homes and pools through companies like Airbnb, VRBO, and other short-term rental platforms. But along with the fun has come a growing number of problems. This year alone, Oakland County has seen two shootings at short-term rentals, including a late-night party in Birmingham where shots were fired. Then there was the massive pool party that neighbors say spiraled out of control with public intoxication, blocked streets, and police intervention. Now, Oakland County Prosecutor Kara McDonald has come out with a list of 10 best practices for landlords. She joins us now. Good morning. How are you?
12: Good morning. I'm well.
1: Boy, this is much needed, I think. There has been a just the short-term rental business seems to be booming. People really like to rent other people's homes and pools, and people are able to make a little money doing it. But it comes with some challenges and concerns.
12: It does, and I support that. I have a big family, and it's an affordable way to travel all over the world and the country. And a lot of times, we're seeing local short-term rental agreements. However, we have to make sure that we're holding people accountable and setting guidelines so that we can keep people safe. And as you mentioned, we've had a couple shootings. We had one actually in Birmingham, one in Hazel Park, and then we had another party in Birmingham, which was a result of renting out a pool, which, by the way, I didn't even know there you could rent out just a pool. But there's more to my job, I think, than just prosecuting people and holding them accountable for committing crimes. What we really want to be doing is preventing them. And so in the rise in incidents, we just want to make sure that people are aware that this is a problem and what we can do to prevent it. And the number one way is making sure that we have some guidelines. For instance, the first thing that comes to mind is, you know, time and time again, we see really bad outcomes and sometimes violent crime for adults renting these homes out for minors.
1: Yeah, is there sort of a recurring situation that is leading to the situations where the problems get out of hand, or is it sporadic?
12: This is, you know, we're seeing certainly a rise in these incidents around, you know, going into the summer and spring with graduation and party events. You know, when I was growing up, you'd see people, kids getting together in a hotel room. Not me. I was never allowed to do that. I never would rent a place for my kids, but people do that. But the stakes are much higher now. And once you do that and you turn over a home that you've rented through a Airbnb or a platform like that or a hotel room, you're responsible. And look, this is the weather is nice. This is a holiday weekend. People tend to not use their best judgment. But this is not just, you know, people getting together and maybe crossing the line. We've had two shootings, and that's very serious.
1: Yeah, I think that sometimes, you go to rent a pool or you go to rent a house, and it says how many people are going to be here, and you put down there's going to be 5 or 10 or whatever that number is. And I think sometimes the word gets out that there's a party and the numbers just get much bigger than what they agreed to in the first place. And how do you go about stopping that?
12: It's actually not difficult. There are lots of ways that you can make sure by screening people, by monitoring and making sure that people are following the rules. There's ways of measuring, you know, the volume and noise that doesn't violate anyone's privacy, and being very serious about the process of accepting whoever's going to be renting your pool or your home, making sure that the rules are followed. And this is just not that difficult. And then you're seeing communities all over start developing and enforcing guidelines around what is permitted and what isn't. And look, for anyone, even if you're not someone who's renting a place or renting out a home, you're neighbors, and you have to hold other people around you responsible.
1: I think it's also important that you make sure you know how old the people who are renting your house are. I've seen problems where, 18, 19, 20 year olds, will rent a home and all of a sudden, you know, they have a few friends there and it gets out of control faster. I don't know if there's rules on how old you have to be to actually rent. Maybe you only have to be 18 to do it by the VRBO rules. I'm not sure.
12: Well, look, you can't just go rent a car, and you just because you can drive at 60 doesn't mean you can rent a car. There's all sorts of models where people are held to pretty high standards, but I think it starts with conversations like you and I are having and informing the public that you'll be held responsible for your home and what happens in your home if you decide to rent your home out. There were ordinance violations in the most recent Birmingham event around the pool. And with regard to the shootings in Birmingham and Hazel Park, you don't just give homeowners a pass if they have made zero attempt to make sure that whoever is renting their home, first of all, that they were allowed to do that in their community in the first place, and second, that they're just taking basic steps to make sure that people are following the rules.
1: Is part of this problem that people are looking to rent these homes to actually hold big events instead of as a vacation home, the way it was originally imagined and intended?
12: You know, I think when you see short-term rentals in communities where there aren't necessarily, these aren't high tourist areas, or, you know, and you're renting a place for a few days, you really have to apply some heightened scrutiny. One of the best practices is not allowing these, you know, short-term rentals of an afternoon or one night. I mean, it's not hard to conclude that if somebody only wants your home or wants to rent a pool or a home for, you know, a few hours or 24-hour period or one night, that an event is most likely going to take place.
1: Yeah.
12: And you just have to be respectful of the people around you. You know, it doesn't matter where you live. No one wants 100 people showing up, you know, next door to you for a pool party that lasts hours. And certainly, I mean, I've talked to people in both of these communities where the shootings occurred, and, you know, these are neighborhoods. First of all, that's a criminal activity, and you know, you've had me on a lot and probably will even more about the access to firearms and how easy it is for people to have firearms, particularly minors. So when you mix that and alcohol or any other drug and at zero adult supervision, it's not hard to foresee that something bad's going to happen.
1: Yeah, and I think you're right in saying people should put exterior security cameras up if they're going to be renting their home out so that they can keep track of what's going on. It's very inexpensive to do, very easy to do, and I think that cameras...
12: It's inexpensive, and I'm sure you've rented an Airbnb. I mean, again, we have a large family, so it's affordable for people to go, but there are lots of ways to apply the heightened scrutiny and make sure that people are following the rules, and good, responsible landlords are doing that. And we just want to make sure that the public is informed that we're going to take this seriously. Communities are going to take it seriously. And if you have that going on in your neighborhood, you should contact your local law enforcement if it becomes a nuisance, or call our office, because we're trying to prevent these incidents from occurring.
1: Is the list on your website?
12: Yes, it is.
1: Okay, so go to the website, Oakland County Prosecutor's website. You can see the 10 best practices for landlords. Karen McDonald, Oakland County Prosecutor, really appreciate you doing this, and hopefully it helps. Hopefully people will pay attention.
12: Hopefully, right. We've got a great weekend coming up, so we should all be responsible.
1: All right, thanks so much. Really appreciate it. It's All Talk. I'm Kevin Dietz.
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4: News. I'm Therese Crowley. Another ceasefire reached while the 60-day technical talks in Switzerland on the U.S.-Iran peace deal are postponed. Iran helped broker a ceasefire for its proxy Hezbollah with Israel.
22: And according to Israeli military officials, they're not going to be pulling out of these zones that they're currently occupying in southern Lebanon. This military official says that Israeli troops still have the right to defend themselves against any attacks.
4: President Trump disputing the Ayatollah's grudging approval of the Iran peace deal. The Ayatollah claimed Trump was desperate. President posting, we didn't meet out of desperation. Iran did. They're finished. They get no money, not 10 cents. He heads off to a Camp David weekend. Gas prices down another 2 cents. There's concern about when it'll get cheap enough to refill the nation's strategic oil reserve. Only about 3 weeks supply left. 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
14: I-75 northbound south of Saginaw Road. That accident is cleared. We do have a crash that has the two right lanes blocked. I-696 eastbound before Grosbeck. That's causing slowdowns from Van Dyke Avenue. You'll find an accident in the construction zone blocking the left lane. I-94 eastbound at the Southfield Freeway. And construction has your left lane closed. 11 Mile Road westbound at I-696. Now WJR weather first from the Weather Channel. Mostly cloudy skies for the day today with a high of 76 degrees. Partly cloudy skies this evening. Increasing clouds with periods of showers late with a low of 54. Partly cloudy again for the day on Saturday with a high of 76. And Father's Day, mostly cloudy with a high of 77. I'm Jason Fissler for WJR Traffic and Weather First.
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5: I'm Ann Thomas. Congratulations to the 2026 Women Who Lead class. Denise Brooks Williams, Henry Ford Health Chief Operating Officer, says the Future of Health Project is the new vision around Henry Ford Hospital.
6: Where we will have private rooms, we will also be able to have a new emergency department, new operating suites, a really tech-enabled environment.
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10: Housing costs are climbing, classrooms remain at the center of America's culture wars, and working families continue to ask the same question, when is Washington going to make life more affordable? Congresswoman Lisa McClain says Republicans are addressing all three with hearings on housing and education while promoting what they call working family tax cuts, including tax relief for tips, overtime, seniors, child tax credits, and American-made car loans. Lisa McClain joins us now, Congresswoman from the 9th District. Good morning. How are you?
11: Hey, good morning. I'm good. How are you?
10: I'm doing great. It's great to talk to you. We haven't chatted in a little bit.
11: Yeah.
10: Let's talk about these hearings. Let's start with housing. What are you hearing from people? What are you hearing in Washington, D.C. as far as the housing situation?
11: Well, we have a housing bill that we'll put on the floor this week to, again, lower the cost of housing. I hope that can pass on a bipartisan effort, but we'll see. You know, a lot of it has to do with deregulating, because the cost of building a house in terms of permitting, you know, sometimes it's up to $120,000-$140,000 just for the regulatory cost. That, you know, that's a lot of money. The other thing that we did in the housing bill, which I'm pretty excited about, is modular housing. So I had a bill in there. If you bought a modular home, which is very different now than it was before, you couldn't get traditional financing. Well, now you can go to the bank and get traditional financing. So we've made it easier to get access to capital to buy your first home. So that's a little bit of what we're doing on the housing front.
10: Yeah, I know that people are worried about trying to save up enough money to get that down payment down. Yep. And, you know, they feel like they can afford the monthly payment once they get there. But if we can get them into a house, I think they'll remain there and it'll work out pretty good. How do you feel about mortgage rates where they are? They're, you know, historically they're fine. But yep. Compared to a few years ago when they were, you know, in the low threes, people are kind of wondering, will they come down again? What are you hearing?
11: You know, I think the mortgage rates are pretty stable. They might come down, you know, a little bit, but I wouldn't bet on them coming down, you know, to 2%, 2.5% like we saw. I wish they would, but I don't know if that's going to happen in the near future. But mortgage rates are pretty stable right now, which I think is a good thing. We have to get people into their first home because we know it gives them a sense of pride, gives them a sense of community. And we're trying to do that in twofold. One, with the financing. Two, with the deregulation. And really, three, with the access to capital and making sure that people keep more of what they earn.
10: Yeah, Kevin Warsh had his first meeting as Fed chair. Do you like what you see so far?
11: So far, I like what

0: I see. You know, it's early, but I like what I see. I think he's a good guy. I trust the, you know, obviously I trust the president's appointment, but so far so good.
1: Education, boy, it's a big political issue, especially here in Michigan. Parents are really upset. I think people are finally realizing that we're in a crisis. What do you hear from parents in the 9th District?
0: Well, it was interesting because I just went and met with a gentleman who was on the school board in Richmond yesterday and heard his story and his 12-year-old daughter's story. And it kind of, I couldn't believe that it was happening in my community. It's just, it's sad. With the amount of money that we give the schools, every year the schools get more money. Every year their test scores go down. We gotta change that. We gotta reverse that. Math, reading scores are going down. And I think part of it is because some teachers, let's say that, are more focused on the woke ideology than they are teaching them reading, writing, and arithmetic. It's common sense versus crazy. I mean, schools should focus on academics. Leave the social ideology to the parents at home.
1: Yeah, there are playbooks that we can borrow from other states that are doing this right. And the states that are getting it right, they are focusing on things like reading, math, and science. And they're leaving the politics out of it. Are you okay with the idea of kids not advancing to fourth grade until they can read at a third grade level? That's something we had in Michigan before.
0: There's definitely has to be some measurements because, so on the short term is, yeah, I think we do children a disservice when we keep advancing them and they're not ready. It just puts them further and further behind. What I would rather see is take some of those tax dollars and use those dollars instead of spending them on, let's say, transgender bathrooms. Perhaps we spend those on tutors for children, right, to get their math scores up, to get their reading scores up. Let's actually invest the money in the kids for their education, not the woke ideology. That's the stuff that drives me absolutely nuts. And when you hear President Trump and Secretary McMahon talk about eliminating the Department of Education, how about we're not eliminating the Department of Education. We're making sure that more of that dollar actually gets to the student, right? So if you have a dollar, instead of spending, say, 42 cents of that dollar on administrative practices, how about we take that 42 cents on the dollar and actually invest it into the children for their reading, writing, and arithmetic as opposed to more administrative personnel.
1: That's starting to sound like common sense. Be careful.
0: I know. It's crazy. It doesn't really fit the narrative for some schools and some teachers, unfortunately. But, you know, there's a lot of good teachers out there. And unfortunately, the bad apples can spoil the whole bunch. So we have to first remember that, you know, my hat off to the teachers, the bulk of the teachers who are actually trying to do the right thing. But we let a very small few speak for a lot.
1: Yeah. With the war in Iran, we haven't had much time to talk about the working family tax cuts. Can you talk a little bit about that? And are they working?
0: Well, let me just give you the facts. So the Democrats want you to believe that it's a tax cut for the rich. Let me start by saying every single Democrat voted to raise your taxes. Every single Democrat voted to raise your taxes. Whether you made $50,000 or you made $1 million, it's irrelevant. Here's what we did. 97% of all filers got a tax cut. 97%. So 97% of the people that filed their taxes got a tax cut. I think that's positive. 70% of those who got a tax cut made $100,000 or less. Last I checked, Kevin, $100,000 isn't a millionaire. So you tell me, I think that's working, and I think that's working for middle-class America. The Dems want to lie to you and tell you, oh, it's a tax cut for the rich. Last I checked, making $100,000 in today's economy wasn't a tax cut for the rich. So 97% of people got a tax cut. 70% of those people that got that tax cut made less than $100,000, and every single Democrat said no and wanted to raise that your taxes because the Democrats think they are a better steward. The government is a better steward of your money than you are. Republicans and myself and President Trump, we actually think you are better stewards of your money than the government because God knows the government is so efficient with your money.
1: Lisa McClain, Congresswoman for the 9th District, thank you so much for your time. It was nice catching up with you again.
0: Good to talk. 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
1: 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I'm Kevin Dietz.
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11: I-94 eastbound at the Southfield Freeway. That accident is clear. The left shoulder has reopened in the construction zone. We have a crash that has the two right lanes blocked. I-696 eastbound before Grosbeck. That's causing slowdowns from Van Dyke Avenue. I-94 eastbound at Water Street. Still dealing with a disabled vehicle off to the right shoulder. Construction has left lane closed. 11 Mile Road westbound at I-696. And road work has the two left lanes closed. I-96 westbound between Levan and I-275. Now, WJR weather first from the Weather Channel. Here's your forecast.
12: Looking good into the weekend forecast, and today's a holiday. The weather cooperating beautifully with us. Northwest winds, low humidity. How about a perfect 76 downtown this afternoon? 58 our low tonight, and down in the 50s again tomorrow night. Saturday night, nice and crisp for us with low humidity continuing into the weekend. High tomorrow, 76. I'm meteorologist Scott Lauriemore at the Weather Channel on 760 WJR, where Michigan comes to talk.
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1: It's All Talk on a Friday. I'm Kevin Dietz coming to you from the Golden Tower of the Fisher Building. That's right. It's Friday. It's the weekend, and not just any weekend. It's Father's Day weekend, a chance to celebrate Dad. There's nothing better than spending time together, and there are lots and lots of options. To find out more about what's going on, let's get this weekend with Taylor Vitani started. Good morning, Taylor.
14: Good morning. How you doing?
1: I'm doing great. How are you doing?
14: I'm doing pretty good. I'm hoping that we keep a clear sky, no more rain and thunderstorms, and get out to a good sunny weekend.
1: Are you ready for Father's Day?
14: I am. I have a lot of really good men in my life that make good fathers. And so, yeah, I'm very ready for you.
1: All right. What's going on around town?
14: Well, we'll start with Fun Foods Friends Festival, which is a mouthful. 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
1: I love food trucks. Do you like food trucks?
14: Yes, I love them.
1: I love
14: that actually comes into our sub.
1: Do you? Yeah, that's cool. I like when you go downtown or somewhere, you go to a festival like this, and there's like all these different options, and you get one thing from one and another thing from another. I think it's great. That sounds like a really great event. All right, what else is going on?
14: If you are into music, Josh Groban and Jennifer Hudson will be coming to Little Caesars Arena, Detroit. That's this Thursday, June 25th. The show starts at 8 p.m., and tickets are around between $37 and $153, and those tickets can be available on Ticketmaster.
1: All right. Looks like you guys are performing.
14: Yes. Yeah, so, okay, Joey V will be at Bay Rama Fish Fly Festival and Fireworks Night. This will take place at Walter and Mary Brook Park in New Baltimore, June 25th. Show starts at 8 p.m. This event actually goes from June 24th to June 28th. As far as the whole festival goes. And in addition to live music, the event features a multi-day carnival. There's fireworks shows, parades, kids activities, lots, lots more. 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
1: Burke Park is fabulous. That is such a great place to listen to music. That's going to be fantastic. Good for you guys. All right, cool. What else we got?
14: Comedy. We've got comedian Mark Norman coming to Mark Ridley's Comedy Castle in Royal Oak. He has multiple shows both June 26th and 27th. I looked it up, and Friday shows are completely sold out from what I can see, but if you act fast, you might be able to buy tickets for Saturday, and those tickets can be found on Vivid Seats.
1: I love going to comedy shows. That sounds like that would be really fun. All right, who's having a birthday?
14: We've got three today. We've got Macklemore turning 43, Paula Abdul turned 64, and Ann Wilson of Heart turned 76.
1: How many of those people do you think I know?
14: Probably two.
1: One.
14: Or three?
1: Paula Abdul.
14: Really? Well, you know the band Heart.
1: I do. But yeah, I wouldn't have guessed. But I wouldn't have been,
14: for that one.
1: If you had not mentioned Heart, though, I wouldn't have been able to tell you who Ann Wilson was with.
14: That's funny because I also wouldn't have been able to know if I wouldn't have looked it up.
1: And I should know Macklemore, but I don't. It certainly rings a bell, but I just don't know.
14: Yeah, it's okay.
1: It's all right. What's going on this week in history?
14: June 19th, 1978, the beloved comic strip Garfield, created by Jim Davis, made its first appearance in 41 U.S. newspapers. We have that one. We've got June 20th, 1877. Alexander Graham Bell installed the world's first commercial telephone service in Hamilton, Ontario, Canada. And speaking of Canada, June 24th, 1880, the song O Canada is performed for the first time at St. Jean-Baptiste Day celebration in Quebec City, and it later became the Canadian national anthem. June 24th, 1916, this one's cool, Mary Pickford becomes the very first female film star to sign a $1 million contract. Now, I did the research on this back in 1916. About $1 million contract would be equivalent to about a $30 million contract today. So, yeah, I mean, there's still way more happening today with bigger contracts, but that's still, for a woman back in 1916, that was a big deal.
1: Yeah, it is.
14: And then the very last one I have is June 26, 1974. This one was so specific. A pack of Wrigley's Juicy Fruit chewing gum became the first item to be scanned with a universal product code, also known as UPC, at a Mars supermarket in Ohio.
1: That's kind of cool. Do you like the comic strip Garfield?
14: Yeah, a little bit.
1: I don't know. I
14: also hate Monday.
1: A big cat eats lasagna, takes a nap. I mean, it sounds good. I just don't know how funny it is, but all right.
14: Yeah.
1: Fair enough. All right, what do we got going on for holidays?
14: Well, of course, Juneteenth, short for June 19th. It's an annual holiday commemorating the effective end of slavery in the United States. We love that. A National Wristwatch Day, and, of course, Garfield Day. And don't forget, Father's Day is this Sunday, so make sure you get your father something nice.
1: All right. I love it. I love it. Taylor by Tanny, thanks so much. We really appreciate it.
14: Thank you.
1: Yeah, Sunday's going to be a great day. My kids are all in town, all coming over. We're going to do a barbecue, do a pool day. Kelsey Phillips, what's going on? What's going on this weekend? What's going on for Father's Day?
10: Well, I will be here Saturday morning and Sunday morning.
1: You're going to be
10: and
1: working then, a little bit, or are you just hanging
10: yeah,
1: out?
10: No, I'll be working. and then on Sunday, I will be going home to my parents' house, and we're just going to have like a nice dinner, cook some ribs, that kind of stuff.
1: That's awesome. Tell your dad happy Father's Day. He's such a nice man.
10: He's
1: very
10: great.
1: Nice man. Danielle, Mason, what's going on for Father's Day weekend?
15: I think we're going to Music in the Park in Plymouth tonight with my parents.
1: Awesome.
15: And then I work on Sunday, so I don't know.
1: You don't know? You're going to celebrate Father's Day tonight then?
15: I mean, I'll probably go over there and bring him a bumpy cake, but don't tell him. He loves it. I want it to be a surprise.
1: That's my favorite cake, too. Your dad and I have the same favorite cake.
15: Oh, really?
1: Yes.
15: Oh, I'm so glad I know now.
1: I love the bumpy cake. Love it. All right. Well, happy Father's Day to all the dads out there. Thanks to everyone for listening this week and to all the callers, of course, and those who texted in. We appreciate you. That's going to do it for All Talk. The great Paul W. Smith in Focus is next. Stay right where you are. WJR 760 AM.

0: 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Here's Lloyd Jackson.
1: If you look up the literal definition of the word midwife, it means with woman. Yet most of us assume a midwife's job begins with a positive pregnancy test and ends the moment the baby is delivered.
2: No matter where you are in your journey, we don't only see birth or pregnancy. 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
1: That's Renee Sokolowski, one of a team of four certified nurse midwives at Corwell Health's new office in Clarkston, who says midwives not only help women transition into motherhood, but also into menopause in the later chapter of their lives.
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4: I'm Carmen Roberts, Fox News. The White House confirms a new round of U.S.-Iran negotiations scheduled for today in Switzerland has been postponed. The delay comes as a U.S. official says Israel and Hezbollah agreed to a ceasefire after overnight fighting. The delay in talks is raising questions about the initial agreement, which Vice President Vance defended yesterday.
5: You know, I've seen skeptics of the deal. People say the Iranians will never change their behavior. Well, maybe that's true. And if so, they don't get any of the benefits of the bargain. But isn't it worth trying?
4: President Trump had some harsh words for critics who compared the deal to the Obama nuclear deal. Fox's Lucas Tomlinson is at the White House.
6: President Trump saying his style of negotiation is with 13,000 airstrikes and a months-long naval blockade. And also taking to Truth Social to post the following, the president writing, "The war has diminished Iran. It doesn't any longer have an air force, a navy, anti-aircraft equipment, radar, or practically anything else. And yet the Democrats say that Iran is better off now than it was 4 months ago. Months ago, overnight, Hezbollah launched an attack on northern Israel, killing four Israeli soldiers in violation of the ceasefire. Israel launched retaliatory strikes, prompting Iran to cancel its trip to Switzerland to meet Vice President J.D. Vance to begin those negotiations.
4: And Israel is warning it will respond if attacked again and that it's keeping its forces in southern Lebanon. The delay is showing up in the crude oil market. Prices are inching higher at this hour. U.S. crude now $77.20 a barrel. And that still, gas prices are falling. AAA says the national average is $3.97 a gallon. And Luigi Mangione reverses course. His attorneys now say he won't use a psychiatric defense at his New York murder trial in the killing of UnitedHealthcare CEO. This just one day after they signaled they plan to use extreme emotional disturbance. 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
8: I'm Ann Thomas. Congratulations to the 2026 Women Who Lead class. Denise Brooks-Williams, Henry Ford Health Chief Operating Officer, says the hospital's Future of Health project in Detroit will be transformational.
9: We have the Motown Museum, right, which is expanding right in front of us. So kind of a fully transformed corridor that's going to help the residents in that area.
8: Special thanks to University of Michigan Health and Voigtlander Women's Hospital for supporting Women Who Lead.
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1: It's Friday!
2: Yay!
3: Ooh, you can say that again.
2: Yay!
3: Well, thank you. Thank you very much.
4: Thank you. Thank you very much.
3: Thank you very much. It is Friday, heading into the holiday weekend on a holiday. It's a federal holiday today, Juneteenth. As Americans celebrate Juneteenth, the federal holiday commemorating the end of slavery in the United States of America, a blend of the words June and 19th, it marks June 19th, 1865, when Union Army Major General Gordon Granger arrived in Galveston, Texas, and proclaimed that enslaved African Americans were free. Didn't they get it late, though? I mean,
2: it was like two years after the Emancipation Proclamation was.
3: Yeah, so it was late.
2: I feel like
3: better late than never, but...
2: Yeah, I kind of feel like they probably slow-walked that. They probably could have let them know much sooner than 2 years after.
3: I think you're correct. So, and it's also the weekend of Father's Day this Sunday. If you're lucky enough to still have your father with you, please go out of your way to thank him for everything, tell him you love him while you have this very special opportunity. Use Father's Day if that's what it needs. Bury any hatchets you might have, whatever concerns you might have. This is your father, and you will not have him forever. So, as far as a Juneteenth goes, a wonderful piece written by a guy we haven't had on in years, the Honorable Michael Warren, Oakland County, Michigan Circuit Court Judge, author of the newly released book, The Revolutionary Words That Forged America, The Definitive Guide to the Declaration of Independence. It is just newly released, 2026, Republic Books, the publisher, and it's written by our old friend, the Honorable Michael Warren, the Oakland County, Michigan Circuit Court Judge. And he has a piece in today's The award-winning Detroit News on the opinion page. It's Juneteenth should unite all Americans. Good for you, Your Honor, Michael Warren. Very nice to see that. Today Detroit News has released their 2026 Michiganians of the Year. And posthumously, Mike Bernard, sadly, a whole bunch of people. I can't name them all real quick, but folks that have been near and dear to us and on the show, Mike Tirico, Nancy Tellem, Megan Keller, Sandy Pierce, among many others. Please pick up your Detroit News or go online and see the story. Written by the one and only Nolan Findlay, the 2026 Michiganians of the Year.
2: Wow, that's quite a project for Nolan.
3: It is a big project. It's a lot of work. He has a team that helps him, and it sounded familiar, and here's why. I don't always remember these things, but in 2011, I was honored to be listed in that school or that grouping of Michiganians of the Year. That was in 2011, before you were born, Mike. So we have that. Birthdays coming up. If it's yours today, happy birthday to you. Through the weekend, mostly I think on Sunday, Norman Yatuma, my old friend also Jim Miller, who I started in radio in Monroe with WVMO, the voice of Monroe. Jim Miller's birthday today. And I don't know if I have this right or not, but I have it as Rocky Raczkowski and his lovely wife Amelia's birthday today.
2: Oh,
3: so I don't know if that's possible, they both have the birthday today, or it's just my bad note-taking. As far as today goes, again, if it's your birthday, happy birthday to you. I have written down that it is Chris Schepler of the famed Schepler's Ferry family, his birthday. Don't know where he is right now, but happy birthday to you, Chris. What else? Well, we've got the team. Mike Parsons, our executive producer, Danielle Mason, the queen of the switches, and Rich Luzinski, the Richmeister. I haven't been getting little creative things that Rich has been doing lately, and they just came to me on my Instagram, Paul W. Smitsta, But I don't see him anymore. So, you know, I don't know what's going on with that. I'm sure he's still doing creative stuff.
2: Yeah, the algorithm likes to switch up.
3: Why is that? What's the point?
2: I don't know. I think they're probably like, oh, well, there's certain creators that know how to hack the algorithm and they're making too much money off of us. So they probably switch it up. I really don't know.
3: So was Rich making money off these things that I would see?
2: No.
3: How do you make money?
2: No. Well, I don't know. I mean, if I knew how to make money, I'd have more money.
3: Me too.
2: But yeah, it's just a theory as to why the algorithm seems to switch every few months.
3: I congratulate CBS and even this very Democrat-leaning piece, CNN's Five Things in the Morning we get that I look at and use. They at least have the honest reporting skills to say, while everyone's making fun of President Trump and the problems with the reflecting pool, this has been an ongoing problem. And CBS first said it. It was like four different times in the history of that reflecting pond where they've had algae problems. So this is not a new problem. As much as you want to pick on President Trump and make fun of him and blah, blah, blah, these are, as in the words of the democratically controlled liberal piece here from CNN, the latest complication in the pool's long-running maintenance woes. From persistent algae, bird waste, smelly water, and dead ducks.
2: Yeah, just get a good pool guy out there. I feel like a good pool guy could probably fix that problem.
3: I can't believe, honestly, I mean, if there is something to complain about, and of course there always is something to complain about, Paul, but there are plenty of pool people out there that deal with this sort of thing, I'm going to say, all the time. I mean,
2: right?
3: Did these people who he hired for I don't know, $14 million, whatever the heck it was, did they know what they were doing? I guess is the
2: right.
3: The way
2: throw some chlorine in there,
3: and now they're putting in like they were putting in acid and all this other stuff. Why didn't they call my friend Keith Anderson? Keith and his lovely wife, Janet, from Anderson Pools, the people that have been doing our pool forever, that I first learned about from Frank Beckman, having his pool serviced by Keith Anderson. Well, Anderson Pools, they were just here yesterday and doing a fine job on our pool. I bet he could have done this job. But now the paint is peeling up. The whole thing, it's a mess.
2: I was going to say, that'd be a nice gig for a pool person, and they probably could do it for half the price.
3: I bet he would have done it for $7 million.
2: Right.
3: Instead of 14. But right. Be that as it may, speaking of money, and you know, look, the president, each president having to have their own library has been something I've always kind of railed against. I don't get it. Now, Gerald Ford's library is a very simple, wonderful place here in Michigan. Very nice. It did not cost anywhere close to $850 million?
2: Wow.
3: Do you know how much money $850 million is? And that's apparently what President Barack Obama's lovely facility and park and everything open to America, that's $850 million, just short of $1 billion. This from that end of the aisle who would complain hugely about what other good things could have been happening with that $850 million. Now, I'm not just blaming him. I look a little askance on everybody's individual library. How do you feel about that, Mr. Parsons?
2: Yeah, I didn't know they cost that much. I mean,
3: well, they don't. Yeah. This one did.
2: I mean, I'm not sure what the point of a presidential library is. I mean, you would hope that this would at least come from private donations, I'm guessing, but
3: I suspect there was a lot of private money.
2: Yeah,
3: in that,
2: but I don't know. Have you ever heard anyone said, "Man, I can't wait to go to the Harry S. Truman Presidential Library or whoever?"
3: No, I've heard it. I think isn't it in Grand Rapids, Gerald Ford?
2: Yeah, the Gerald Ford one is in Grand Rapids.
3: Across the river, I've gone in there. I thought it was fascinating, but it's a small little place that could not have come anywhere close to $850 million. I don't know. You know, and now they've already made jokes about President Trump's library be very small because he's only read three books. But, you know, I mean, they're all going to make fun of it. And I'm just saying, it surprised me. Looks like quite a place, but it did surprise me that could cost that much money. That's all. I don't know. That's all. What else? Anything else? I got the Juneteenth in there. I got this. I got that. We've got a lot to do today and interesting guests, some old, some new, and we'll speak to an old guest coming up here in just a moment. And I don't mean she's old as we continue in focus on this Friday, Juneteenth, federal holiday. The things you thought were open are not today, and there's no trading on the stock market. And it is the weekend of Father's Day come Sunday. So don't forget that, too, as we continue. Focus with Paul W. Smith on WJR. Boy, I've been talking to Dr. Saul Kogan. They've been busy. What a team he has. 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
12: 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We also have an accident on I-696 eastbound just before Grosbeck. You're slow from Van Dyke. A disabled vehicle blocking your left lane on I-75 southbound at Springwells. Another disabled vehicle blocking your right shoulder on the I-75 southbound off-ramp to eastbound I-94. Construction blocking your two left lanes of the Jeffries westbound between Levan and I-275. And we've got a wreck on I-94 eastbound at Water Street. Now WJR Weather First from the Weather Channel. A mix of sun and clouds today, a high of 75. Right now it's 73 degrees, a few clouds for tonight, a low of 57. Partly cloudy Saturday with a high of 77. Mostly cloudy for Sunday with a high of 76. Expect rain Sunday morning into Monday morning. I'm Rich Luzinski, WJR Traffic and Weather First.
3: Coming up at 2 o'clock on JR Afternoon, he is running to be the next senator in the great state of Michigan. Mike Rogers will join us in the 3 o'clock hour. 2 o'clock, 760 WJR. We welcome back on this Juneteenth our United States Congresswoman, Michigan's 6th District, longtime pal, Debbie Dingell. Congresswoman Dingell, happy Juneteenth.
13: Happy Juneteenth, Paul W. I hope you're doing well.
3: I'm doing well. Did you lose your voice yelling somewhere?
13: I've just been out and about talking with a lot of people. So, yeah, I am losing my voice.
3: Really? Is there anything to talk about these days? I can't imagine.
13: So quiet. So dull.
3: Hey, did you think about going to the Obama opening of his library?
13: You know, it would have been great to have been there, but I'm sort of at a point in my life to have seen friends and to have done all that. I have a lot of things going on in my district right now, Paul W. People are really worried about a lot of things, from, you know, housing to, I've got projects that I'm working with HUD on to get cleaned up. I'm meeting with people right now. I stepped out of a meeting. I'm in a beautiful part of my district, God's Country agriculture area, where there's discussion of consumers building a power plant. The community is very, very, very upset. So I'd rather be with my constituents, hearing what's on their mind and dealing with those issues.
3: Well, I know you well, and I believe you completely. I understand why you're doing that. Your constituents have always come first, and that goes way back to when you and John had my hometown of Monroe, Michigan. And you always came, you were in the parade, you know, the Monroe County Fair Parade, all that. You were always there. You were always involved with your constituents, and that continues to be the case. So a few things that I know are important to you. The federal immigration officials plan to decide to, I guess, offload is one of the words being used, a warehouse in Romulus, and for that matter, other similar sites across the U.S. that they were going to use as a ICE detention center. Talk to me about that.
13: Well, I think Mark Reynolds, who I know, realized the inappropriateness of these warehouses and the way that they were set up to be detention centers. Even, you know, really, does a detention center belong in Romulus in southeast Michigan? No. So I know it had been challenged in the courts, but this wasn't a court win. This was the court of public opinion, where people in the community were very concerned about it, people throughout Southeast Michigan, their voices joined with others in other areas. And I think this is a win for people who get discouraged, think people don't listen to them. What difference do they make? They made a difference. And this is a win for Romulus and a win for Southeast Michigan.
3: Your thoughts on the, as we know it, at least at this moment, the so-called Iran deal?
13: So I haven't seen it. This has not been shared with Congress yet. I'm hoping that maybe we get a classified briefing next week. I won't see it. I mean, we haven't seen it. So I'm hoping, you know, what I'm hearing, I don't know why we went to war. I don't know. I've always said that. I've thought that the president needed to come back to the Congress. The War Powers Resolution says 60 days of action by our military requires that that happens.
3: Well, we know that there are other presidents in our past, including Democratic presidents, that did not do that. And so you could see how they suggested that they didn't need to do it either, just as by way of inserting one of the facts involved in not going to Congress.
13: But I am all going to say that one of those presidents also negotiated a deal to deal. Look, I want to be really clear. A nuclear Iran is dangerous to everybody. It's dangerous to world peace. Let's be clear.
3: I'm so glad you said that. Colleagues forget to say that.
13: Well, I mean, it's true. And also, these regimes, you know, the former regime was brutal. They killed thousands of people.
3: So we can agree that no matter what, Iran has been greatly defanged in many ways. Not completely.
13: I don't know that it has, because, you know, the president said a year ago that he had destroyed all of their nuclear capability. I don't know what's there. I don't know what's in the agreement. How are we going to inspect them? How are we going to make sure that they, you know, they really don't have nuclear capability? And I need to stop seeing the bombing of Lebanon. People, you know, their family.
3: Well, I know they're family.
13: So they are family. So
3: they have to do something about Hezbollah, and I'm not sure what they can do, because you can't ask Israel or any other country to just stand by while people are bombing them.
13: And, you know, I'm getting the same reports you are. Let's just be really honest and clear about that right now. But apparently the president and Netanyahu had words, and they're not on the same page. So, you know, I know what we all want, and I don't want war, and I want gasoline prices to go down, and I want...
3: Which they are, thank goodness. Which they are.
13: So we need... slowly. But we need facts, and that's what we need to see it. Hopefully we'll get a briefing next week.
3: I'm going to let you go back into your meeting. We've got so many other things to talk about. We will, data centers, et cetera. Okay. It's always a pleasure and a privilege to say hello to you on the radio here. United States Congresswoman, Michigan 6th District Congresswoman Debbie Dingell. Have a great weekend.
13: You have a great weekend, too. Thank you.
3: Thank you. 1229 at 760 WJR. Well, it's Friday, so that means we've got Automotive Views. 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And therefore, Bridgestone will be there. 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Here's Mike Martinez.
14: The UAW's strike against American Axle could lead to big headaches at General Motors. About 1,000 workers are off the job in Three Rivers as the union fights for better wages and health benefits. The axles they normally make there go into Chevy Silverados and GMC Sierras, among other GM trucks. The automaker reportedly has a 2 to 3 week supply of those parts on hand, meaning the walkout would need to last longer than that to have an impact. But if it does, the strike could cripple key GM products at a time when it's trying to gain ground on Ford, which has dealt with its own pickup inventory issues. Workers deserve fair wages. They reportedly top out around $22 per hour today, even less than they made before the Great Recession. That needs to change, and the union will likely fight hard. Given a good outcome could help UAW President Sean Fain as he faces re-election later this year. But for GM, it's simply one more headache amid a turbulent time for the industry. With this week's Automotive View, I'm Mike Martinez with Automotive News.
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16: 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America 250, Michigan made. 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
16: 760 WJR is celebrating the 250th birthday of the United States of America. 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
1: Missing anything there? It's a federal holiday, so just like any other federal holiday, lots of stuff closed for the day.
2: Yeah, let's see. You said banks, post office.
1: Yeah.
2: Your local municipal swimming pool, probably.
1: Oh, wow.
2: I'm just trying to think of anything government-owned.
1: Yeah, okay. Well, I know that the Obama Center is open to the public today. Isn't that kind of unusual? I guess it's timing-wise. But they had a big party there yesterday, but today is the opening to the public. And you know, you have to, I think it's free, I don't know, but you have to have tickets, and the tickets are gone for months.
2: Wow.
1: That's how many people want to get in there and see that thing. It's a most unusual building, and it's an $850 million building.
2: A presidential library is something that I would just like go to if I decided that day and I had nothing else going on. I wouldn't get tickets.
1: You would have made the trip for?
2: Correct.
1: Yeah. All right. Well, I bet State Senator Kevin Hertel, the Democrat from St. Clair Shores, might want to go. And why not? He happens to be right now getting some attention as one of seven state Senate Democrats introducing legislation to hold data centers accountable. Good for you, Senator Hertel. How are you?
3: I'm good, Paul W. How are you?
1: I am excellent. Are you planning on getting to see President Obama's library?
3: I don't think I'm going to make it out there anytime soon. As you mentioned, it's a federal holiday. I respect the holiday, but I am here working and focused on getting a budget done by July 1 here in the state of Michigan.
1: Well, I salute you for that, and I'm allegedly working as well. Let's talk a little bit about these data centers. I can't remember anything that's gotten as much attention in the last several years as these data centers. And you've got people who absolutely strongly believe in them, and you've got people who absolutely strongly are against them. And I appreciate that what you're saying is that the data centers should be held accountable for their usage of power, their usage of water, and whatever else that you think. Tell me more.
3: Well, exactly that. They should be held accountable for the impact they could potentially have on our state. And for those that are concerned about data centers, and I hear that concern across my community, and I know others are hearing across the state, it's not unfounded. We have seen situations that have occurred in other states that we want to make sure don't happen here in the state of Michigan. And so the message we're sending with this legislation is, if you want to even look at coming to Michigan with one of these projects, you need to make sure that you are, number one, protecting our environmental resources, that you are entering into community benefit agreements with the communities that you are going into so that the residents of those communities see a benefit from these projects, but most importantly, making sure that both our water and our electric rates do not go up because of some of these projects. So if put into the law, if these bills were to pass, we would have some of the strictest regulation anywhere in the country, and I think that's exactly where Michigan needs to be.
1: You've been around a long time, and your family's been very much involved in civil service throughout the years. We could name a million of your family members who have served. You're talking about things that matter to a lot of people, and I'm trying to think of anything that was that in the beginning people were against also. I believe probably cell phone towers. People, you know, I don't get any good cell service. Well, we're going to put a cell tower across the street. No, not in my yard, not across the street from my house. I mean, we've had things that we've been against in the past, and some way or another, things have worked out, and we're okay. I believe that after talking with guys like Jim Fitterling at Dow in Midland, with these projects that he's been working on, like these self-contained small nuclear energy producers that could actually take care of all of the energy needs of a single data center, and if they came up with a way to recycle the water properly, would you be more into it then?
3: That's exactly what we're trying to push, the conversation in that direction. There is technology that exists today, and I would imagine over the next decade.

0: that will only advance, that allow these data centers to operate in a much more efficient way, with a less of an impact on all of our resources, both on the energy side and the water side. And simply what we're saying here is we want to make sure it's done in the right way here in the state of Michigan. We can be a leader in the country to show how this can be done the right way. The good news is none of these enterprise data centers exist in the state today, so we're starting from a more clean slate. We have learned from what has happened in other states across the country, and we're simply looking at what we've learned and trying to put protections in place here in Michigan so that does not happen here.
1: And I don't deny any of the problems, but I agree with you, State Senator Kevin Hertel, that it would be fabulous if Michigan became well known as a state that has learned how to deal with data centers, to accept them and cover and protect their constituents, we the taxpayers, and then we get the benefits of whatever jobs they might create, and I don't know how many they would create, lots when they're building them, probably not nearly as many when they're built, but also, from everything I hear, increasing tax base in a huge way, and then that affects and helps all of us. So, I mean, I think there are a lot of good things that can come out of this if we can do exactly what you're suggesting, figure out how to do it the best way for all of us.
0: I agree with you, Paul W. And some of those benefits are investments in our communities, local tax revenue to go to police and fire and roads, as well as school districts. And we've seen that happen across the country in many other communities. You can actually also, and there's a study that came out earlier this week that shows that one or two of these projects can lower utility rates or at least stop the constant increases that we're seeing here in the state.
1: How great is that?
0: Yeah. You know, there are benefits that can be had, but I just want to reiterate, when we do it in a responsible way, I think we can all win.
1: Well put. Please give my best to the entire Hertel crew. I haven't talked to many of them in years, but I have talked to all of them over the years, including you, State Senator Kevin Hertel, the Democrat from St. Clair Shores. Have a wonderful weekend and a great Father's Day to all the Hertels that are fathers.
0: Thank you so much, Paul W. I hope you have a great weekend.
1: Thank you so much. As we continue in Focus on WJR at 1244. I think you know this by now. Doesn't mean you know exactly what you need to do, but I'm going to try to help you with that. You know by now that probate is bad. It's slow, it's expensive, it's completely public. And you've heard me say the good news is you can avoid probate entirely with a revocable living trust. And, you know, growing up in Monroe, a trust, that was for the rich people, but we've learned now that a revocable living trust is exactly what you need if you've been, like me, working hard for years and want to leave a little something behind and make sure it goes the right way, because a revocable living trust keeps you in control of the who, the what, and the when. 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
7: I'm Ann Thomas. Congratulations to the 2026 Women Who Lead class. Denise Brooks Williams, Henry Ford Health Chief Operating Officer, says the hospital's Future of Health project in Detroit will be transformational.
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11: 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We've got an accident on the I-696 eastbound interchange before Grosbeck. You're slow from Van Dyke there. That's blocking your two right lanes. I-75 southbound between I-69 and Bristol Road closed due to an accident and a disabled vehicle blocking your right shoulder on I-94 eastbound at Water Street. Now WJR Weather First from the Weather Channel. A mix of sun and clouds today. High of 75. Right now it's 73 degrees. A few clouds for tonight. A low of 57. Partly cloudy Saturday with a high of 77. Mostly cloudy for Sunday with a high of 76. Expect rain Sunday evening into Monday morning. I'm Rich Luzinski, WJR Traffic and Weather First.
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15: 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Chancellor Peter Provenzano. Mr.
16: Hey,
15: Chancellor, always a pleasure, sir.
16: Hey, Paul W., how are you?
15: I am excellent, and I always love talking to you. If I ever thought we were going to be talking about a mastodon, I would be a little surprised, but Elmer the Mastodon is pretty famous, but tell those who don't know about Elmer the Mastodon, about the mastodon and the move.
16: Love to. You know, you're right. You and I have talked about so many things over the years, but this is a first.
15: It is.
16: Most people are surprised that we had this mastodon, which is really the whole point of this exciting partnership. So you and I have talked in the past about our big investment in health sciences at our Farmington Hills campus and how we're moving those programs there. And when we made that announcement, one of the first things I was asked by the folks at our campus was, what are you going to do with Elmer, our mastodon? And I promised that we would find a very exciting location for him. And originally the thought was that we would build a brand new exhibit at our new renovated space in Farmington Hills. And we wanted to find a way, though, to do it so that we could educate the community and enhance the way we're educating the community. And so when this partnership opportunity with Cranbrook came about, we knew this was the right answer, that it would allow us to do exactly that, but just at a much grander scale, because now, you know, instead of hundreds of people seeing Elmer or being aware of him,
15: they've been on the campus for 50 years.
16: Yeah, so literally thousands of people are going to be able to hear OCC in this brand new exhibit at Cranbrook Institute, hear us tell the story of Elmer and the significance of mastodons in our region.
15: Well, look, 50 years is nothing. Nothing to Elmer, who's about 10,000 years old, but it's been a pretty good 50 years. I not that I spoke to Elmer. Actually, I might have interviewed him several thousand years ago. I'm not sure. 12 feet tall, measuring 22 feet long. They think he would have weighed about 5.5 tons when he was alive. And how did you approach the folks at Cranbrook to suggest maybe a long-term arrangement, which is what you worked out, for them to have Elmer the mastodon?
16: Well, actually, it's a great story because they reached out to us. They emailed me, and the email was kind of like, hey, we heard you have this mastodon, and so they knew that we were going to be making a move, and so I saw the opportunity right away, and I think the significance is that I think this is just the first step of a much longer partnership. So where we can offer joint programming. And I think there's an opportunity for Cranbrook. We're already talking about having them build exhibits in our facilities, you know, at our new health sciences building. And so I think there's an opportunity for joint programming, joint partnerships that go beyond Elmer. I think Elmer is really that first step. And I think that's what's really exciting. And, you know, another example of OCC working with the incredible assets that are out there and different organizations that exist around the county and around the region, and looking at ways that we can partner with them and find, you know, unique opportunities where we're better together. And I think when we do that, the community wins.
1: Chancellor Provenzano, we loved broadcasting from that fabulous new health sciences building not that long ago. 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And you've given us a heads up, Mr. Chancellor, that you're going to be doing more with Cranbrook, and I suspect you'll be reaching out to all the great people around here and doing more, because that's what you've always done for Oakland Community College. Thank you, sir. It's a pleasure catching up with you. We'll talk again soon.
16: We will. You as well, and have a great Father's Day, okay?
1: Hey, a great Father's Day to you as well, Peter. So I wish we had more time, but we're out of it. Pete Provenzano, he is the Chancellor of Oakland Community College, and from everything I know about him, and I've known him now for years, he's an all-round great guy. We continue in Focus on WJO.
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20: Will the ceasefire hold? I'm Carmen Roberts, Fox News. Israel and Hezbollah agreed to a truce after overnight fighting. Fox's Max Gordon is in Dubai.
21: Now, it's important to note that this is not a retreat for Israel from these established security zones in southern Lebanon. And the IDF says that they have every right to defend themselves. And this comes on the heel of heightened fighting in southern Lebanon. Overnight, the IDF reported 4 soldiers were killed and dozens of Hezbollah fighters died. Lebanon reported 21 people were killed.
20: The flare-up in fighting prompted Iran to delay nuclear negotiations with the U.S. planned to start today in Switzerland. President Trump on the Axios show, still claiming victory.
22: There are no limits. We defeated them totally militarily.
20: Reuters reports Iran has already promised Hezbollah more money from its funds freed up by the Memorandum of Understanding. An AP NORC poll shows most Americans still disapprove of how President Trump is handling Iran. The poll conducted as the president said a deal had been reached shows 65% disapprove, while Trump's overall approval remains steady at 37%. Maine primary runoff results are in. Democrat Hannah Pingree will face Republican Bobby Charles for governor, while Matt Dunlap advances to a key second district race. Gunfire in New York's Times Square sent bystanders scrambling for safety. That gunfire erupted yesterday after a fight between a large group of teens, and police say they arrested a 17-year-old and are looking for others involved. No injuries reported. And fears are rising in the Democratic Republic of the Congo as an Ebola surge hits a refugee camp. At least 30 people have died since May in northeastern Congo. Aid workers say the death toll is unprecedented and families are refusing testing. 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
22: How did I lose weight? And I did lean right here. I did. I love this stuff. Listen, Brickhouse Nutrition been with me for a long time. So chatting with Miles, I'm up at like 235. True story. I never minded being 235, but you know what minded? 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
1: Hour number two with Relentless Positive Radio while you're on your way to making each and every day count. Because you know each day is a gift. We just need to be reminded from time to time. And we know QTR, as Kim tells us, quality time remaining. QTR, we don't know how much we have. Make the most of it. That's why I also say, if you're lucky enough to still have your father in your life and with you, call him. Tell him how much you love him and how thankful you are for all of the sacrifices that he made for you to have the life you have with Father's Day Sunday. He will not be here forever. It's Juneteenth, a federal holiday, so many things you thought were open are not. No mail delivery, no banks, no trading. You said some other things, and I can't remember what they were. You said municipal pools.
2: Anything municipal.
1: I never would have thought of that.
2: That's just the first municipal thing. Probably no municipal golf courses either.
1: I don't know. That's unfortunate because it's a great day for golf. I just got a message from Jeff Marcero and his fine brother Mike at the Country Club of Detroit. I think it's the I never participated. The member guest or guest member, whatever it's called. Member guest. Anyway, they're playing 27 holes of golf today.
2: Wow. They are maniacs.
1: I haven't played 27 rounds of golf cumulatively in the last 10 years.
2: Yeah, last time I played golf, I didn't do very well, but I was done after 9, so.
1: 9 is good. 18 is okay. I mean, 18 is what most people play, but 27.
2: How long does 27 holes of golf take?
1: Well, for me, it would take days, but I don't know. I'm not sure.
2: Be a weekend giveaway.
1: Yeah. 27 days of golf. Oh, no, 27 holes. I want to thank people, too, by the way, for choosing to be a part of our award-winning audience. And we love that you're here. That's why we're here. Mike Parsons, Danielle Mason, Rich Luzinski, and the team that I will name near the end of the program because it's Friday, and I like to thank everybody. Okay, a couple of things here. Do we need to explain Juneteenth? I don't think we do. I think we did. We explained it.
2: Yeah. Long story short, it commemorates when the last Union soldiers reached Texas to let enslaved...
1: Union Army Major General Gordon Granger arrived in Galveston, Texas, June 19th, 1865, and though they sat on this for a year or two...
2: 2 years, yeah.
1: ...proclaimed that enslaved African Americans were officially set free.
2: And it became a federal holiday in 2021. I know we were talking about it being recent, but I verified it became a national holiday 2021.
1: Now, we talked about today was supposed to be the day that they signed the peace agreement or whatever arrangement they had. We bet on the side that it wouldn't make it to Friday. And, of course, being Friday, the U.S.-Iran talks postponed as Lebanon clashes strain agreement. The clashes in Lebanon are straining the agreement. That wasn't written so well to understand it. The point being, you will not tell Netanyahu that he cannot defend Israel. No one should try to tell any country that. Yeah. It's kind of why the president is saying he's not even going to take the ballistic missiles away from Iran because they're surrounded by people with ballistic missiles.
2: And I believe that there was a ceasefire between Lebanon and Israel reached a couple hours ago. But, of course, every ceasefire at this point is tenuous.
1: Yeah, it is. I hope it's true. I hope it holds. I hope everyone involved understands what a better world they would live in if they would stop fighting in the name of God.
2: Right.
1: Because there is no God that is giving their blessing to this kind of activity. Vance warns Israel, don't fight the only ally that you have. That's kind of coming to the point, isn't it?
2: Yeah, and I guess there were reports that Netanyahu and members of his cabinet are none too pleased with the memorandum of understanding. So I guess VP Vance was reacting to that, saying that, "Hey, we're the only country
1: that
2: likes you, that
1: like you and support you in that entire world." In fact, I told you the story. I'll tell it again. I'm flying into Israel for some broadcast or something many years ago. In fact, I was the first full American radio show to broadcast an entire radio show for an entire week from Israel. You've been around as long as I have been. You get a lot of these firsts, first broadcast from the White House, all that stuff. So a flight attendant comes up and says, "Mr. Smith," and I went, "Yes, what did I do wrong?" is what you immediately think. "Yes, the captain would like to see you." And I go, "Well, the captain of the plane wants to see me? We're landing soon, aren't we?" "Yes, we are." So I follow her, and they bring me on the flight deck. Now, this is, El Al has had the best security in the airline industry long before 9/11. I mean, they just have had the best security, period. So I go up front, and I'm standing on the flight deck. There's a pilot, a co-pilot, and an engineer. It was that old of an airplane. They still had an engineer that worked over here on the wall. And we chatted, and he goes, "Oh, you're in broadcasting. We welcome you into Israel, blah, blah, blah." And the co-pilot showed me a little map that was electronic on the area there. And he pointed and said, "You see all of this?" "Yes." "Now, do you see this little dot right there?" And I go, "Yeah, I see the little dot." "Well, that little dot is Israel." "Oh, really, really? And what's all of that all around Israel?" And he said, "The people who want to kill us."
2: Wow. Enjoy your flight.
1: have a nice day.
2: Enjoy your stay.
1: It really, you know, and the next thing I know is we're landing at Ben Gurion Airport, and I guess Tel Aviv, I'm thinking, and I'm going, I'm standing here behind the, I said, "Shouldn't I be strapped in? Shouldn't I be seated somewhere and strapped in?" They go, "No, no, you'll be all right." Now, these are kind of cocky Air Force pilots.
2: Right.
1: No question, they were in the Air Force. Everybody was. And they were good pilots. And sure enough, we land with me standing, just holding my hands on the back seat of the pilot.
2: How was that? Was it smooth, or were you white-knuckling it?
1: It was smooth. No, it was without any drama. It was smooth. It was wonderful. And like out of a movie, and I may remember this better than it was, but as we touched down at Ben Gurion, white doves from nowhere came flying up in the air.
2: Wow.
1: And they went, "What, am I in a movie? What is this?" It was phenomenal. Israel is one of the places, and I'm half Lebanese, as far as I know. It's one of the places I've always wanted to take my family, but have been afraid to. It was that great a trip. And we've been very lucky to be a lot of places because of our jobs. But still makes me nervous. I mean, me going there, it's one thing. But to take my family?
2: Well, yeah, I'd be more nervous right now.
1: Oh, of course.
2: Yeah.
1: But you know how many times we could say that? Week after week, month after month, year after year, I'd be more nervous right now.
2: Right.
1: It's just the way it is. I hope it's not always that way. Be great if everybody could get their act together in that part of the world, and they would thrive. People would love to visit there. It would become a wonderful vacation destination, and they could all use the money to better everybody's life. Hey, your chance to win a trip to see Lionel Richie, Earth, Wind, and Fire in the city of your choice. 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It's 114. Here's some more good news, and I'm thrilled to bring it to you. 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
5: 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Congratulations to the 2026 Women Who Lead class. 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
12: 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I-75 southbound closed between Bristol Road and US 23 due to an accident. Traffic has stopped from Corona Road. Please use I-475 as an alternate right now. Construction blocks your two left lanes on the Jeffries westbound between Levan and I-275. And we still have that disabled vehicle on I-94 eastbound at Water Street. Now WJR Weather First from the Weather Channel. A mix of sun and clouds today, a high of 75. Right now it's 74 degrees, a few clouds for tonight, a low of 57. Partly cloudy Saturday with a high of 77. Mostly cloudy for Sunday with a high of 76. Expect rain Sunday evening into Monday morning. I'm Rich Luzenski, WJR Traffic and Weather First.
1: 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As we continue on this Friday, and it's a beautiful Friday, great day for golf, and a lot of people are out there enjoying themselves very much. Boy, in Michigan, we are lucky, lucky, lucky, are we not? We are. We are very lucky to have all the great golf available to us. We're also lucky to have the great WJR Director of Community Affairs and News available to us as well, Marie Osborne. Federal counterterrorism investigators say a Macomb County man is behind bars, accused of possessing a rifle with its serial number removed, that's a no-no, and with a chilling message etched into it. WJR's Marie Osborne joins us with the details. Good afternoon, Marie.
13: Hi there, Paul. So according to this newly unsealed federal complaint, 20-year-old Izarelli Maycock of Macomb Township wrote, "There is no God" on the stock of this rifle. The same phrase that Ethan Crumley said in a video recorded the night before killing four students in 2021. Crumley, of course, is serving a life prison for that. Investigators say the rifle was recovered last month after a tip that Maycock was making threatening statements on YouTube. Court documents say that the comments linked to his address praised other mass shooters, including the Christchurch gunman who killed 51 people in 2019. Maycock has been in court. He was in federal court on Thursday. He answered just yes and no to the routine questions. A judge ordered him held without bond until at least next week, and that's when prosecutors are expected to argue that he should remain in jail. He's charged with possessing a firearm and an obliterated serial number. His court-appointed attorney not commenting on the case for now. And, Paul, the case comes amid a surge in threat-related prosecutions nationwide. I was surprised by this number. More than 850 since 2013, with the last year marking a record high. For now, federal investigators say the case is active, and they are continuing to go through Maycock's online activities.
1: Unbelievable. Really unbelievable. And, you know, people are going to be very upset with me, those who believe in freedom of speech. I believe in freedom of speech. I believe in our right to bear arms. I mean, I believe in all those things. But not when there is... oh, I can't say stupid or stupidity, so bozo-like people involved, I guess. And with all due respect, I liked Bozo. He was a great guy. Anyway, I believe in freedom of speech, but I think we have to draw the line and say freedom of speech is one thing. Freedom of hate is another. And we all should be against hate. And somebody who embraces known murderers is embracing hate. And there's no place on our earth for those people. Now, I know you're not going to accept what I might have considered the ultimate crime and punishment, but don't dare try to tell me that he has a freedom of speech by writing, "There is no God" on the stock of his rifle and then finding in his home or wherever homage to all these murderers and think, well, he's just, he's exercising his right to free speech. No, he's exercising hate. And the only way we're going to get rid of hate is to get rid of the haters. I don't know what else to say.
13: You know, you are right about that, I'm sure that that's probably, I don't know, but perhaps an avenue of defense for his attorney, I suppose, but it appears they've got a lot of evidence here.
1: He's got a reference to the guy that you mentioned earlier in Christchurch, New Zealand, who killed 51 people and injured dozens more in 2019. Live streamed on the internet. I mean, when you get somebody who is celebrating that kind of hatred, you know they don't belong here. Why should we walk around being worried about when they explode?
13: Yes. Yeah. I will say there is one good part of this story.
1: Oh, my gosh. You know, I'm all ears like King Charles.
13: No. That somebody turned this person in. They saw those statements on YouTube. They knew that it wasn't right, and they reported that.
1: Good for them. Good for
13: them. This was due to a tip. So
1: I didn't know that. Yeah, so here we are. We've said it till we're blue in the face. If you see something, say something. And then we added later, years later, but now always say it. If you see something, say something, do something. And people are starting to do that. Have you noticed, Marie?
13: Oh, yeah. Mm-hmm.
1: And thank God for that.
13: Yeah, because there is a link between people making statements like this. Maybe not all people will act upon their statements like this, these hate statements. But that, you know, there's always that one time. So kudos to whoever this was that, you know, turned this in and made a report on this.
1: And kudos to Oakland County Prosecutor Karen McDonald, who prosecuted the Crumbly case, for example, and mentioned that these guys all follow, now it seems, a well-known pattern. Quote, in almost every mass shooting, infamy has been shown to be a motive, she said in an emailed release. Quote, while we have not been briefed on this incident, the defendant's reference to the Oxford shooter follows a well-known pattern. Future shooters research and revere prior shooters. In the interest of public safety, we encourage media outlets and the general public to adhere to the no notoriety and don't name them protocols to help prevent future shootings. I've been not using the names of these slugs for as long as I can remember. And I will not give them the name attention that they so long to have, the infamy that they're trying to gain. They should be flushed out of our system and forgotten about forever. Period. Anyway, anything else going on, Riri?
13: No, but happy Father's Day weekend. I hope you celebrate all weekend long.
1: Thank you. Thank you. And to John, your fine husband, I wish him a happy Father's Day as well. And for that matter, again, to all the dads listening and all the people who are lucky enough to still have their dad, and you and I, Marie, do not.
13: Yeah.
1: But hopefully we did remember to tell them often that we loved them and thanked them for everything they did for us. So for those of you who still have the chance and may not have done this, take it from Marie and me. There's no time like the present, because you have no idea how much QTR, quality time remaining, they have or that you have. Anything else, Riri?
13: Nope. Let's just celebrate the memories of those that are not here, and we can celebrate that too.
1: Absolutely well put. Marie Osborne, we continue on WJR 129.
9: 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Kick back with Lomas Brown and Anthony Bellino. 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
5: I'm Ann Thomas. Congratulations to the 2026 Women Who Lead class. Denise Brooks Williams, Henry Ford Health Chief Operating Officer, says the Future of Health Project is the new vision around Henry Ford Hospital.
19: Where we will have private rooms, we will also be able to have a new emergency department, new operating suites, a really tech-enabled environment.
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5: 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Congratulations to the 2026 Women Who Lead class. 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
25: I think this is the beginning of a beautiful friendship.
26: Well, it is indeed. And if you have Facebook or YouTube or in a position to look at it, you can see our own Dave Rieger, because now, from noon to 2, Facebook and YouTube pages are streaming our video live. And you'll see Dave waving right now with his hat. And there's a wonderful picture that was just up with him with popcorn. There it is. Popcorn and a drink. Man, do I want some popcorn. That's a long story. All right.

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1: And Grill, 3405 Russell Street in our Eastern Market. Well, David, I've been waiting for this review of Toy Story 5 because Michigan's Tim Allen does Buzz again.
2: He's back.
1: Tom Hanks is Woody. Joan Cusack is Jessie, and I'm told she's like really become the star in this edition. Mm-hmm. And even Conan O'Brien has apparently a very good role.
2: Yes.
1: Which got this this one a PG rating, the first first Toy Story to get a PG rating because of his bathroom humor, I guess.
2: Yes, he plays a toilet training device named Smarty Pants.
1: I just can't wait to see this.
2: Yes.
1: I cannot wait to see it. Talk to us.
2: This is really good. This is art imitating life. This is toys versus tech. We meet Bonnie again, and she has her toys. You know, she's an introverted little girl. Her parents decide to get her a frog-shaped tablet named Lilypad.
1: Oh, the new technology against the old-fashioned toys.
2: So they think that she can meet other kids with tablets, and then she can become friends, and it will kind of pull her out of her introverted state. Unfortunately, that means that the toys go to the side, and they're not part of her life anymore.
1: Hmm.
2: So Buzz Lightyear goes and contacts Woody, who you remember at the end of Toy Story 4, stayed at the carnival, and to be with Bo Peep, and now brings him back to help, because what they find out is that while tablets and technology are great, she also runs into cyberbullying. She runs into intimidating online environment and stuff like that. So it really is the story of what kids are dealing with today and the power of the screen time, if you will.
1: It's in the theaters starting today. Let's listen to Toy Story 5.
3: Bonnie, there's a package for you.
4: Oh, thank you, thank you.
5: Hi there, I'm Lilypad. Let's play.
6: Extinction, not again.
7: Bonnie, screen time's over now.
4: Okay.
8: I want to talk to you, device.
4: Please, call me Lily.
8: Me and the toys have been working all summer to try and get Bonnie to make friends.
4: Yeah.
8: But then you had to ruin
4: it.
8: You're not even listening to me.
4: I'm always listening. See?
5: Now look here. Me and the toys have been working all summer.
4: Now in Spanish.
8: What?
9: Yeah, I got dibs on behind the dresser.
8: Woody!
10: Jessie? Hello?
8: Is it as bad out there for toys as they say it is?
11: We're finding more abandoned toys each day.
6: We're down!
8: Tech's invaded our house, too.
11: I don't know, Jesse. Toys are for play, but tech is...
10: It's for everything.
1: Boy, oh boy. They're art imitating life, huh?
2: Yeah,
1: How long has Toy Story been around?
2: Toy Story's been around. This is the sixth Toy Story with the one offshoot that they did of Buzz Lightyear. I think the first one was 2000.
1: It's been a long time.
2: Oh, Rich says 1995, so it's been a while.
1: 1995, wow. Yeah,
2: so it's been a long time. A lot of people, I think they love Toy Story 1, they love Toy Story 2, Toy Story 3 and 4 are mixed reviews, but I think people will like this one. I'll give it 3 Wigglies. I thought it was very well done. It's Disney. It's Toy Story. It's Tom Hanks. It's Tim Allen. And
1: Michigan's Tim Allen.
2: I read a piece where
1: he had to go to New York to a voice coach to be able to get his voice back.
2: Yeah.
1: As a Buzz.
2: Which I believe
1: it. Fascinating, huh?
2: Yeah. Well, I mean, listen, they've been doing it for many years. And it's so funny because there's a scene where Woody comes back and he's got a bald spot, and it's like somebody says like this. Somebody needs like a brown marker, you know. It's so funny.
1: Oh, that is funny. So, all right, let's see here.
2: Well done.
1: All right. How did I mess these papers up? Well, because I'm me, and that's what I do. Cape Fear.
2: Yes.
1: So three
2: Wigglies for Toy Story. Yes.
1: For Toy Story. Yes. What do we like? Let's listen to Cape Fear, which is appearing now on Apple TV.

0: is your worst fear?
1: Max Cady was released from prison.
2: What does that have to do with us?
3: He's been locked up for 17 years for a murder he didn't do.
4: You were his lawyer, right?
0: I had a good life once, too. Are you afraid of me?
1: Why would I be afraid of you? Is there any way Max could know about what we did?
0: Speak of the devil.
5: Okay, so this really makes me want to see Toy Story 5.
6: Yeah, this one's really, this one's a little bit different than the previous two Cape Fears. The first one in 1962, Robert Mitchum. The second one in 1991 with Robert De Niro as the Max Cady character. This one is a 10-part series that is on Apple TV. I think there are four that are out so far.
5: Started June 5th.
6: Yes, they give one every Friday. So you can catch up quickly on what you may have missed. This one, obviously, is Javier Bardem. He plays a great villain as
5: Watch
6: Max Cady. And yes. Patrick Wilson and Amy Adams play the two lawyers. If you remember the original Cape Fears, it was the lawyer and the wife. This one is the husband is the prosecuting attorney. The wife was his defense attorney. They fell in love, put him into jail for a crime he did not commit.
5: He feels
6: that they conspired it with each other to put him into jail. So now he's terrorizing them, but in a modern way, using artificial intelligence, using catfishing. So a little bit different than the original Cape Fears. And those were two-hour movies.
5: It sounds interesting.
6: It is very good. I give this one also 3 Wigglies. I think people will like it. I'm a big Javier Bardem guy. Okay?
5: Yes.
6: And he plays a great villain. No Country for Old Men. He was in the James Bond. He played the villain in James Bond, the one that was kind of a throwback to the old days. So, I think people will enjoy it.
5: All right. You're giving it 3 Wigglies as well. Yeah. Dave has a great new job, and he does a great job with it. Dave Rieger, thank you, sir, for your help, as always.
6: Thank you, Paul W.
5: We continue in focus. We'll close out with the person who would like to be our next governor, and she seems to be doing pretty well in that race. Stay with us on WJR.
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4: I'm Ann Thomas. Congratulations to the 2026 Women Who Lead class. Denise Brooks Williams, Henry Ford Health Chief Operating Officer, says the hospital's Future of Health project in Detroit will be transformational.
5: We have the Motown Museum, yes, right, which is expanding right in front of us. So kind of a fully transformed corridor that's going to help the residents in that area.
4: Special thanks to University of Michigan Health and Voigtlander Women's Hospital for supporting Women Who Lead.
0: I'm Dave Lorenz, and hey, I get it. 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
10: We have an accident on U.S. 23 northbound at Grand Blanc Road. Some construction slowing you down on the Jeffries westbound between Levan Road and I-275. That's going to be with us through early October. And I-75 southbound is reopened between Bristol Road and U.S. 23. Now WJR Weather First from the Weather Channel. A mix of sun and clouds today, a high of 75. Right now, 74 degrees, a few clouds for tonight, a low of 57. Partly cloudy Saturday with a high of 77. Mostly cloudy for Sunday with a high of 76. Expect rain Sunday evening into Monday morning. I'm Rich Luzenski, WJR Traffic and Weather First.
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14: I have standing by for a quick update our fine Michigan Secretary of State, who happens to be the leading Democrat gubernatorial candidate. In fact, she's not just leading Chris Watson, she appears to be leading Mike Cox, John James, Perry Johnson on the Republican side as well. I'm talking about our Secretary of State, Jocelyn Benson. Madam Secretary, welcome back.
6: Hi, Paul. Happy Juneteenth. Great to be here.
14: Well, that's kind of what got our attention, your op-ed in the Michigan Chronicle on Juneteenth. Can you kind of sum that up for us?
6: Yeah, well, you know, I started my career doing civil rights work and moved to Detroit to clerk for Damon Keith long ago. And I think this is a day where we sort of reflect on the ongoing work we need to do to ensure that everyone can afford to live in Michigan and that no community is left behind. And that's what this campaign is really about. So I'm taking the day to talk to people in Detroit and all around the state about that vision for making Michigan more affordable. And we've had a great series of events and great for us all to reflect on what we're all going to do to continue to work for equality and justice and our democracy in the years ahead.
14: Listen, it's best to be in the lead, but I also know you don't take anything for granted. So you're not taking anything for granted on all of this.
6: Not at all. I'm a marathoner, Paul. You know that. I like to take one step at a time, one day at a time, and I stay present and just doing everything I can to reach as many voters in this state on both sides of the aisle, frankly. You know, this is my fourth statewide campaign. I'm taking seriously the opportunity and responsibility to connect with everyone in every one of our 83 counties about how I've got a plan to reduce costs, improve our public education system, grow our economy, and keep people safe in their communities.
14: Well, yeah, look, you've been in all those 83 counties. You've been doing your work,
6: yes.
14: So you're clearly the best-known candidate. And I, just as we're sitting here, I'm thinking about the average person, and I'm looking at one of my television monitors, and I'm not kidding. They had a Mike Cox, John James, Perry Johnson trifecta of commercials that ran right after, one after the other after the other. I couldn't tell who they were for and who they were against. They were so confusing. They were three different commercials for the three different candidates. But, you know, in the old days, we used to separate those. There's no such thing anymore. And I think it causes for great confusion among the voters.
6: You know, there's a lot of noise out there. And I got news for you. The noise is not going to get any better between now and November. But I am coming into this race as the only candidate who has actually connected in a real way with voters in every one of our counties, because people know through coming to our branch offices and working with me as Secretary of State for these last almost 8 years that I know how to fix broken systems and improve their lives and save people time and save people money and make their life easier. That's what I've done as Secretary of State. That's what I'm going to do as governor. And I encourage people to just, you know, block out the noise and focus on results. Who's delivered? Who do you trust to deliver continuously for improving our state? We're going to make that case to voters, not just on the air, but on the ground as well, and showing up at community events and meetings all across the state. And I hope that'll enable us to make the case to every voter that I'm the best positioned and best ready to lead the state into the future.
14: The leading Democrat gubernatorial candidate, our Michigan Secretary of State, Jocelyn Benson, with us here in Focus with Paul W. Smith on WJR. How did you find out that you were being endorsed by Detroit Mayor Mary Sheffield?
6: You know, the Detroit mayor has done so many great things already in her short tenure. Mayor Sheffield has been a great friend of for decades, ever since I was working as a teacher at Wayne State, and she was starting out on city council. So our friendship goes back a long way, and you're going to see a real partnership between her and I. You know, I live in Detroit. I'm going to continue living in Detroit as governor, and continue to make sure she and, frankly, mayors all around our state have the support they need to do their jobs in the communities they represent. So I was so honored to be one of the first people she's ever endorsed for anything as mayor. And I think you're going to see her be an active part of our campaign in the months ahead. And we'll be working together a lot at the state and local level
14: when you said,
6: if I'm able to win this race.
14: You said about you live in Detroit, and you said you're going to continue to live in Detroit. So I'm not confused, and no one is. You will live in the governor's home in Lansing.
6: Well, we'll certainly, you know, like past governors have done, use that residence for the public as it's meant to be, and opportunities for people to come and celebrate and come together and spend time with me as a governor. But, you know, I'm raising my son in Detroit. This is his home. And it's going to continue to be a home for him in the years ahead. And it's a unique thing about being a mom and a human and also a governor, you know, balancing both roles, but making sure as well that I'm staying close to the city that I call home even as I lead the entire state. I've done that as Secretary of State as well, so I know how to balance all of the above.
14: Good for you. Well, congratulations so far with this race. You're taking nothing for granted, but you're leading ahead of Chris Swanson, and for that matter, ahead of Mike Cox, John James, Perry Johnson so far. Always a pleasure speaking with you, Madam Secretary.
6: Thanks for having me, Paul, and I'll talk to you soon. Have a great weekend.
14: What's the website again?
6: JocelynBenson.com. You can see my policy positions on a number of things and my plan to reduce costs on everything from healthcare to housing to energy for all Michiganders.
14: That's nice and easy. Thanks much, Madam Secretary. That's going to wrap it up for the day and for the week. I hope that you will have a fabulous Father's Day and will remember to wish your dad, if you are lucky enough to be able to do that, a fabulous Father's Day. It's the team. I'm running out of time. Mike Parsons, Daniel Mason, Rich Luzinski, Ray Templin, Dave Rigger, Marie Osborne, Ann Thomas, Kim Smith, and you. Regards, Paul W. Smith.
15: 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Traffic and weather to get you in and out of the city. 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
4: I'm Ann Thomas. Congratulations to the 2026 Women Who Lead class. Julie Ishak, Michigan Medicine Chief Nurse and Operations Executive, leads 8,000 nurses, and she says nursing is a calling.
23: It is a difficult job that these nurses are doing, and they do it with compassion, they do it with love, and they do it with purpose.
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24: A tenuous truce. I'm Carmen Roberts, Fox News. Israel and the Iran-backed militant group Hezbollah agreed to a renewed ceasefire after fighting threatened to unravel an interim U.S.-Iran peace deal. Fox's Lucas Tomlinson has more from the White House.
25: Last night, Hezbollah launched an attack on northern Israel, killing four Israeli soldiers in violation of the ceasefire. Israel then launched retaliatory strikes in Lebanon. Recall, a ceasefire in Lebanon was included in the memorandum of understanding Trump signed. Vice President J.D. Vance acknowledging at the White House yesterday to reporters that maintaining this ceasefire will be challenging.
26: We expect Hezbollah is not going to be firing rockets and firing drones at the Israelis. And we also expect that the Israelis are not going to be going wild in Lebanon, right? Both sides have to honor their end of the deal.
25: Vice President J.D. Vance was supposed to be on a flight to Switzerland to kickstart this 60-day negotiating period with the Iranians over its nuclear program, but that trip was scrapped when Iran said it would not be attending because of this attack between Hezbollah and Israel.
24: On the other major war front, EU leaders failed to agree on opening a back channel to Moscow. Amid stalled Ukraine peace talks, Council President Antonio Costa says Europe needs direct contact with Russia to protect its interests and not rely on U.S.-led negotiations, adding the goal is communication, not negotiation. A New York City police officer is hospitalized in stable condition after being shot during a gunfight this morning with a man barricaded in Brooklyn. Police Commissioner Jessica Tisch.
27: Inside of the residence, patrol officers attempted to make contact with the individual inside. After receiving no response, they made entry into the location where they observed a male holding a firearm.
24: Officer shot the 48-year-old man who later died at a hospital. The shot that hit Officer Matthew Gale fractured his leg. 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
10: 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We've got some construction on I-75 southbound between Front Street and Otter Creek Road slowing you down. Your roadway's reduced to just two lanes. You're slow from Elm Avenue. Look out for a wreck on U.S. 23 northbound at Grand Blanc Road. And more road work on the Jeffries westbound between Levan Road and I-275. Your two left lanes are closed there until early October. Now WJR Weather First from the Weather Channel. A mix of sun and clouds today, a high of 75. Right now it's 73 degrees. A few clouds for tonight, a low of 57. Partly cloudy Saturday with a high of 77. Mostly cloudy for Sunday with a high of 76. Expect rain Sunday evening into Monday morning. I'm Rich Luzensky, WJR Traffic and Weather First.
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17: Hey, let's go on a Friday, June 19th, 2026. Ryan Ermani, JR Afternoon, usual suspects alongside Beth Ann Long, Danielle Mason. Ladies, we made it. It is Friday, Friday. Let's go. Beth Ann and I were talking, by the way, on Wednesday. We couldn't believe, and you can weigh in on this, Beth Ann, we couldn't believe that it was only Wednesday. It felt like Saturday by the time Wednesday got here. I don't know the dynamic or how that happens, but this felt like the longest week in the history of human history.
18: Literally the longest week ever. I thought I woke up and it was like Sunday this morning.
17: Oh my gosh. But we are here. Hopefully everybody's going to have a great weekend ahead. And it is Father's Day weekend this weekend. And happy Father's Day to all the dads out there. Certainly a special time. You both, Beth Ann, Danielle, will you guys see Dad this weekend?
0: I'm seeing my dad tonight.
17: Good for you.
0: Yeah.
17: Good for you. I know you live a little bit further away from your dad.
18: Yeah, they're in GR, but they're actually coming into town tomorrow.
17: We're going
18: to take
17: kidding.
18: My dad to a Tigers game.
17: Get out of here. What a weekend for that, huh?
18: Yeah, and he's meeting my boyfriend's dad as well. They've actually never met from how long we have been together.
17: Really? Well, you know, it's not odd because, I mean, Grand Rapids, Detroit, yeah. I mean, it's...
18: Like, it makes sense for, like, us to go visit my parents, but trying to get, like, our parents together, it's just like never been a priority.
17: Are you nervous about this?
18: No, our dads are so similar. I think they're gonna be like best friends.
17: That is always a little tense though, yes. Is it not?
18: Yeah, I'm a little scared.
17: How does your boyfriend feel about this?
18: He's scared.
17: Right.
18: Yes.
17: I'll never forget the first time I met my now wife's parents. We were at a restaurant in Grosse Pointe, and I walked into the restaurant and I was with Nicole. I walked into the restaurant and her mom was there. She was, hey, how are you? So nice. You know, yada, yada. The dad was about, I don't know, 20 feet away talking to somebody that he knew at the restaurant. So his back was turned to me and I didn't know what I should do. Should I like go to my table? Should I wait to have him come turn around and introduce himself or me introduce myself to him before we sat down? And it was, so that was nerve wracking to begin with. And then we sat down and a little bit into the conversation, I was like, oh, Mrs. Stanford, you know, it's so great to meet you. And she's like, no, you can call me Robin. So you can call me Robin. And I looked at my father-in-law, now father-in-law, and he says, you can call me Mr. Stanford. It was so funny, but he's the greatest guy. And, you know, that's the father of a daughter. You know, I think I will be so hard on my daughter's boyfriend when we get to that point. He was just messing with me, though.
18: Oh, yeah.
17: We had a laugh about it after that, like in the seconds after that. He was just messing with me, but it was awesome.
18: My dad was the same way with my boyfriend. Like, they finally like cracked the code with each other, but being a girl dad, his only girl too, oh my God, I was so nervous.
17: It is so funny. And then when I asked him, obviously before I proposed to Nicole, I asked him, I said, you know, can you come meet me for a drink? You know, I wanted to get his permission and all of that. A little old school over here. And, man, he walks into the bar and I had been there.
18: Had to get a few more in before he got there.
17: I had been there for maybe two drinks before he had gotten there. And I was feeling no. I mean, he obviously knew at that time where we were in our relationship, he knew why he was coming to the restaurant. But it was awesome, man. I couldn't pick better in-laws either. And I'm sure, like, if you have that kind of connection with each other, that's pretty awesome.
18: Oh, yeah, absolutely.
17: Well, good luck. So this is happening tomorrow?
18: Tomorrow.
17: Oh, my gosh.
18: That's I'll give fantastic. You the rundown on Monday.
17: Oh, Monday morning. Lead story. Yes. Lead story, Beth Ann. We've got a great show for you today. We're going to talk to Michigan Congresswoman Debbie Dingell coming up in the next segment. So much happening in the news, including this ICE facility that was scheduled to open up in Romulus. And we had the Romulus mayor when this news first broke said our residents do not want this here, and it appears that those residents and their protests worked. So we'll talk to Congresswoman Debbie Dingell about that. Also in the 3 o'clock hour, Mike Rogers, who is looking to flip a Senate seat in the state of Michigan, he will join us. We'll talk to him about the campaign, everything happening in the news, and he's been with some auto workers recently, so we'll get his take on the line workers, the individual line workers that he's with, and the dichotomy between the fact that the UAW endorsed Abdul El-Sayed, but what do the line workers say? Is there a difference between the men and women who work on the line and UAW leadership? All that and so much more. But first, want to get to Marie now. A federal counterterrorism investigator says a Macomb County man is behind bars, accused of possessing a rifle with its serial number removed, with a chilling message etched into it. WJR's Marie Osborne joins us with those details. Hey, Marie.
1: Hi. So the suspect in this case was in court yesterday. He's been identified as 20-year-old Ezarelli Maycock of Macomb Township. He had written, "There is no God," on the stock of this rifle, and that's the same phrase that Ethan Crumley said in a video recorded the night before the killings of four students in 2021. Crumley, as you know, is serving a life prison sentence. Investigators say the rifle was recovered last month because of a tip that Maycock was making threatening comments on YouTube, so someone turned him in. Court documents say comments linked to his address praised other mass shooters, including the Christchurch gunman who killed 51 people in 2019. He was in court, federal court yesterday. He just answered simple questions, yes and no. And he's been ordered held without bond until next week. And then that's when the prosecutors will have to present more evidence in the case to keep him behind bars. He's charged right now with possessing a firearm with an obliterated serial number. And Ryan, the case comes as these cases like this, these threat cases, are surging. There have been more than 850 since 2013. And last year marked a record high for these kinds of cases.
17: You know, as the thing that you said that jumped off the page at me, it's another tip. Another tip.
1: Oh, yes.
17: To law enforcement, stopped what could have been a very deadly situation. And we just saw a tip by a mother in Washington that foiled the plot at the UFC fight.
1: Yes, exactly. And so I think people are getting to understand that they can make these, they can come forward and make these kinds of tips. I think people were afraid for a long time, but I think now they understand that, yes, you can do this. And you will be protected as much as possible to make something like this. But yeah, thank goodness this person made a tip.
17: Amen to that. All right, Marie, thanks so much. We'll check with you next hour. Hey, coming up next, Congresswoman Debbie Dingell. So much to talk to her about. We'll do that next. Thanks for being with us on a Friday. And again, if you'd like to watch us, you can do that on YouTube and Facebook. But we're there wherever it's convenient for you. 760 WJR.
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0: 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And we're doing it in a way no other station can, with historic sound highlighting Michigan's impact on American history.
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0: Robert Livernoy and Marie Osborne will take you back in time.
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0: Coming this month, Mark Snethkamp celebrates 100 years, and in July, another centennial, the National Cherry Festival in Traverse City, plus an America 250 Michigan-made salute to the Port Huron to Mackinac race. There's more coming all summer long. Don't miss a moment of it. America 250, Michigan made. Only from the great voice of the Great Lakes. 760 WJR.
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10: We've got an accident on U.S. 23 northbound at Grand Blanc Road. Some construction slowing you down on I-75 southbound between Front Street and Otter Creek Road. You're slow from Elm Avenue. That's taking up two of your lanes there. And more road work on the Jeffries westbound between LeVan Road and I-275. Now WJR Weather First from the Weather Channel. A mix of sun and clouds today, a high of 75. Right now it's 73 degrees, a few clouds for tonight, a low of 57. Partly cloudy Saturday with a high of 77. Mostly cloudy for Sunday with a high of 76. Expect rain Sunday evening into Monday morning. I'm Rich Luzensky, WJR Traffic and Weather First.
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17: Speaking of America, Team USA in action later today in the 3 o'clock hour. Team USA will play Australia. And the latest news on that is Team USA captain Christian Pulisic will not be available in this one. He is out with an injury, but that match kicks off 3 p.m. on Fox 2 television in the Detroit area. Team USA against Australia. And go Team USA. If they win today, they will all but assure themselves a spot in the knockout round. I am so into this World Cup, and I am not a big soccer fan, but you can't help see all these people from around the world coming here and enjoying our great country. Speaking of our great country, our great Congresswoman, United States Congresswoman, representing Michigan's 6th District, Debbie Dingell, joins us now. Congresswoman, thanks for the time.
21: Thank you for having me on. Happy, beautiful Friday afternoon in Michigan.
17: Absolutely. And I think it's a beautiful Friday for the people in Romulus, specifically ICE. The news that ICE will not move forward with a planned detention center there, that announcement was made yesterday. The people did not want that there, and it looks like all's well that ends well.
21: Well, it doesn't always end well, and this is the court of public opinion, and it's not only, there were a number of these that were not suitable, weren't located in the right places, people came together, they made their voices heard, and, you know, not everything ends well like this, and I'm glad that it is, I guess is the best way to say this.
17: Yeah, I had the Romulus mayor on when this news first broke that they wanted to put this facility here. And, you know, he was essentially saying, look, you know, whether or not you think that there should be ICE or not, that's a separate question from, we just don't want it here. Our residents don't want it here. And the protests may have worked, but the acknowledgement that they won't come, I think that's a win for the people of Romulus.
21: Well, it is a win for the people of Romulus. And I have to say, the mayor brought people together. And I mean, this really is an example of when everybody works together, they make their voices heard. There were a number of organizations that were working with the mayor's office. The attorney general did do the courts, but this was not the courts. This really was the court of public opinion. So, and you know, you really, they are two different issues. And just being in a suburban city like Romulus in Southeast Michigan, was it was just not a place. This community didn't want it, and it wasn't the right place.
17: Now, if we talk about data centers, the people of Saline tried to not have the data center happen, and that is moving forward. I believe you were at a listening session or some sort of get-together today about data centers, information centers. How big of a topic will this be for our state moving forward, the idea of these data centers? And what did you learn today?
21: Well, it actually was not a data center per se today. The meeting was in Lima Township, and Consumers Power is talking about putting a natural gas plant there. And, you know, one of the things that I urge people to do is to be transparent and talk to the communities. And, I found out about this when the gentleman who hosted the meeting today came to my office last week. I had not heard anything about it. He was also the one that helped raise awareness and visibility in the community about this. There were a number of surrounding communities, township supervisors there as well. And people are talking about what they want and what they don't want. One of the things that I very much believe in is transparency. And no one's been, you know, when they were first building the Saline data center, there wasn't as much transparency as there should have been. And, I was being told everybody was happy with it till I had a town hall, which was really about the IPSI Township potential data center that University of Michigan is doing with LaSalle's Mills, which has been handled worse than any project I've ever seen. University of Michigan has not been transparent, not been straightforward, not communicated with people. And what I do think is that we need to have a data center bill of rights. Now, I understand that the state senate, when I was talking about what I think people need to be doing on these, is actually got some version of that in legislation. I don't know if they passed it yesterday, but it was considered yesterday. And I think communities need to be consulted, needs to be transparent, and they've got a right to have a say in it.
17: I could not agree more with you about that. Absolutely. That bill of rights, essentially for communities moving forward with any data center that wants to move in, I think is absolutely something that should happen and is necessary. Congresswoman, let me ask you about, the latest in the U.S.-Iran war, where we are right now, the two sides apparently, delaying, a conversation that was supposed to happen today. What should happen at this point, between the two sides? I mean, there is no appetite for war in this country. There is no appetite for boots on the ground, go in, and have a big regime change and a continued elongated war. Zero appetite for it. Short of that, what do you make of what we should do at this point?
21: So first of all, I have not seen the agreement. I'm hopeful when we get back next week that we will get a classified briefing. You never know on that as well. So I have the same set of facts that you do. And I want to be clear that I think the president should have consulted with the Congress. We tried what we did in the last vote in the House. It actually passed the war resolution that the president should be consulting with the Congress. I want to make this clear. A nuclear Iran is a danger to the world. There is no question about it. And we don't want Iran to have nuclear capability. You know, but I get confused and I don't even know what the facts are because, you know, within the past year, the president said that we had destroyed their nuclear capability. I don't know what capability Iran has or doesn't. And when we had the Iranian nuclear deal that Obama signed, which I voted for, there were going to be inspections. I don't know what's in this agreement. I don't know what they've agreed to, how that's going to be held accountable. So I don't want a nuclear Iran. I want the straits open. People are hurting here. We don't need another oil crisis. People's gasoline prices have escalated. We need to get the streets opened. I don't want another endless war in the Mideast. So I want an end to the military. I don't know why we went to war. I don't even know what triggered it, why we went in when we went in. And
17: I guess the only answer to that question, Congresswoman, the only answer really is if you believe, in fact, that they were close to having a nuclear weapon. I mean, that is the only answer to that, right? And we don't know. We don't know. I mean, we hope they do. we hope the president, the administration know, because short of that, then absolutely it was a mistake. But if they were close, it wasn't a mistake. But how do you know? Congresswoman, let me ask you about a couple of things, within the Democratic Party, if I can. Last night, Bernie Sanders, front and center yesterday, in DC during a speech for the progressive mayoral candidate. It looks like there's a real fight between, you know, traditional center-left moderate Democrats and this progressive wing. And perhaps no bigger race than here in Michigan when it comes to the Senate primary. Will you endorse in that election? What do you make of what's happening within the party itself right now?
21: So first of all, I'm going to not endorse. I'm going to be one of the people that's going to try to bring everybody together after the primary. I think primaries are not a bad thing. It tests people. You need to talk about the issues. And I hope that people are engaged and paying attention to it. And I believe any of the three candidates is a stronger candidate than the Republican candidate and can beat the Republican candidate. I think we all right now are at a place where people are angry. They're scared by what they're seeing out of Washington. They're pushing hard for change. But I think there's far more things in common than people may realize. Everybody's worried about healthcare. They can't go to the doctor. So we're the only industrialized nation in the world that doesn't guarantee its citizens healthcare.
17: Worried about everything right now.
21: Yeah, we are. Affordability,
17: right.
21: Cost.
17: There's no doubt.
21: You know, the Mideast is something that, you know, the traditional issues which have divided people are not the same issue. It used to be healthcare. I'm a very strong proponent of Medicare for all. And now we see the Mideast is a tense place. And I believe Israel's got a right to exist. And I believe that Gaza has been a horrific scene. People are dying on both sides. You see what's happening in Lebanon now. Why? We need to, you know, I was just at this last meeting that I was at. Somebody talked about what 9/12 was like in this country. We all came together. Yeah. I think that's something we've all got to try to do right now. Remember that there's far more that unites us than divides us. And quite frankly, I think there are foreign governments that are trying to divide us in this country.
17: I totally agree with that, by the way. I totally agree with that. And I think that's a final question. And thank you so much for the time here. And I think that leads me to my next question. I don't know if you saw the polls this week, the NBC poll, the Pew poll, and the Gallup poll, which talks about love of country and the flag. And how big of a problem do you think it is when you see that 29% of Democrats in these polls extremely or very proud to be American? That number in 2000 was 87%. How did it fall that far? In 2015, it was 47%. So even after a two-term Barack Obama and before Trump, it went from 87 to 45, and then now it's at 29. I can't wrap my brain around that, because I don't not think that Democrats don't love the country. I would never think that.
21: They
17: I
21: love
17: just,
21: this country.
17: Right.
21: And I'm proud.
17: Well, I know you do. I know you do.
21: But what I don't know is how the question was even framed or what the context is. I am going to tell you that there was a nonpartisan 250th committee to celebrate the 250th birthday of our country.
17: Right.
21: And I am proud to celebrate it. I think that it's called Freedom 250 or whatever that President Trump has taken over. And look, I'm proud to be an American. I think this is a time that you go back and you look at the fundamental principles of our Constitution, what our forefathers, and by the way, they had women helping them.
17: Absolutely. You know, always do.
21: They always do. But those basic freedoms and those basic rights. And, you know, I think some people don't think that this country has freedom of speech or freedom of religion, freedom of the press, the way it was envisioned. But you know what? I'm fighting for it. And I want everybody else to. And don't let anybody else own what it means to be an American. We should be proud to be it and fight for those principles our forefathers did 250 years ago and make sure we keep them in these United States of America.
17: Amen to that. Hear, hear. Congresswoman Debbie Dingell, I cannot thank you enough for your time. Have a great weekend. And again, until next time, thank you very much, Congresswoman. We really appreciate it.
21: Thank you very much. Be safe.
17: You as well. You as well. We're going to take a break. I was way over there, but I was having a great conversation with the Congresswoman, and so I'm going to take a break right now. 760 WJR.
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10: We've got an accident on U.S. 23 northbound at Grand Blanc Road. Some slowdowns on the Jeffries westbound between Levan and I-275 due to construction. More road work on I-75 southbound between Front Street and Otter Creek Road. Your roadway is reduced to two lanes. Now, WJR weather first from the Weather Channel. A mix of sun and clouds today, a high of 75. Right now it's 73 degrees. A few clouds for tonight, a low of 57. Partly cloudy Saturday with a high of 77. Mostly cloudy for Sunday with a high of 76. Expect rain Sunday evening into Monday morning. I'm Rich Luzinski, WJR Traffic and Weather First.
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6: 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Right now, it's JR Afternoon with Ryan Armani.
3: All right, we can't thank the Congresswoman enough for giving us some time here on 760 WJR. Also coming up, 318, Mike Rogers will join us looking to flip a Senate seat here in the state of Michigan. Now, before we move on with the show, we have had some really, really big excitement during the commercial break. Beth Ann's boyfriend, Tristan, who I feel like it almost minimizes it to call him a boyfriend because you guys live together.
2: Yeah, we do.
3: Right? Your person, right? Your person.
2: Yes.
3: He is your person. Special delivery. Beth Ann walks down the hall with a big, huge thing of flowers. What in the world? This guy's beating us all.
2: I know. He's the sweetest guy ever.
3: What was the reason for this, Beth Ann?
2: Well, he just loves to do stuff like that anyways. He gets me flowers all the time, but we were supposed to have date night tonight, and we can't do it anymore. So he got me flowers.
3: Did he cancel on you?
2: We had to cancel on him. Yeah, see, we have some other stuff to do.
3: That is amazing. I will tell you, I think to see your smile walking down the hallway makes me want to do that for my wife. Just randomly get flowers. I can't remember the last time I did. I'm a terrible person.
2: You gotta do it. It just makes a girl so happy.
3: It does.
2: Kristen is so good at that. Like, I will, like, he can just, like, sense if I'm not having a great day, like, through my text or something, and, like, he'll come home and there's flowers or there's, like, chocolate or something. He's so good at it.
3: It's a great way to put you in a good mood, too, before your parents come.
2: Yes.
3: For the weekend tomorrow. That is well done, Tristan. If you're listening right now, you're putting us all to shame, buddy.
2: I told him to log on quickly, so hopefully.
3: Unbelievable. So now, well, good. I think it's great. I love seeing you smile like that. And it's great that you have a guy out there that is still doing things like this. The impact that some flowers have.
2: Yeah.
3: And they're beautiful,
2: they
3: by the way.
2: I mean,
3: it's a massive
2: flowers.
3: Arrangement.
2: It is. And they smell, like, the smell in here in the studio is amazing.
3: I don't know if we're supposed to know what the card says or not, but we do know what the card says in the room here. It's a beautiful, simple message.
2: It is. It's very simple.
3: It's not over-explaining. It's very simple.
2: It is. I love it.
3: I love simplicity. Well done, Tristan. You have won the day. That is absolutely for sure. By the way, I see Dave Rieger in there, and he was on with Paul W. Smith earlier today.

0: day talking about Toy Story 5. I am so into this. I don't know why. I'm taking Bethann. I'm taking my little guy Luke tomorrow to see this. Toy Story played such a role in my kids' lives growing up. Now, my kids aren't 30, even though you would think they are by the way they act. But I have an 11-year-old daughter who's out of it, but, you know, still Toy Story growing up. And a 9-year-old son. I always say my 11-year-old daughter is going on 17. My 9-year-old son is going on 7.
1: It's just how they go.
0: It's just, and it's a metaphor for life too, because it's not just, I feel like it's always the women are more mature than the guys.
1: Yes.
0: All throughout. I think maybe at 40 we catch up, perhaps. I think I became an adult at 40. I'm 47, so it's, it hasn't been that long. But I'm going to take him to go see it tomorrow. And it's this tech versus toys. That's the theme of the movie. And I'm looking forward to it because it feels like if you're a parent right now, that is the number one issue in the household. The number one thing that you battle as a parent is screen time. For me right now, it feels like it's the only thing my kids want to do. I feel like it's... I'm constantly trying to hide the iPads, and they find it. I'm a terrible parent like that. But anyway, I'm really looking to the forward to the film. And, 1995, you're going to have kids out there or people take their kids that they watched it when they were a kid. That's very cool.
1: It was
0: cool.
1: A staple for me growing
0: really?
1: Up. Really? Yes.
0: Yeah.
1: I loved it.
0: Yeah. And to have Tom Hanks and Tim Allen and Joan Cusack and all and the whole cast back. It's really great. Really great. 760 WJR, the biggest differences between Mother's Day and Father's Day. We'll do that next.
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8: 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We've got some construction blocking your roadway on I-75 southbound between Front Street and Otter Creek Road. You're reduced to 2 lanes there. You're slow from Elm Avenue. And more road work on the Jeffries westbound between Levan and I-275. Right now, no accidents, always a good thing. Now WJR Weather First from the Weather Channel. A mix of sun and clouds today, a high of 75. Right now it's 73 degrees, a few clouds for tonight, a low of 57. Partly cloudy Saturday with a high of 77. Mostly cloudy for Sunday with a high of 76. Expect rain Sunday evening into Monday morning. I'm Rich Luzinski, WJR Traffic and Weather First.
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0: 760 WJR. Having some fun on a Friday. Why not? You know, it's a holiday weekend. By the way, I want to acknowledge today's Juneteenth as well. It's a celebration, reflection, and community. That's what the day is all about. It commemorates the day back in 1865. Juneteenth is actually a really incredible story. In 1865, when the last enslaved people in Texas learned that they were free, more than 2 years after the Emancipation Proclamation, the name itself is a blend of the date, June and 19th. Mix them together, Juneteenth. Now, Texas actually made it a state holiday back in 1980. So Texas was much further ahead of the game on this one than the federal government. Texas made it a state holiday in 1980, and it wasn't made a federal holiday until President Biden signed it into law in 2021. Honors the struggles, the achievements of African Americans, and recognizes the long fight for civil rights and equality. Essentially, a second Independence Day. And we want to acknowledge that here today on JR Afternoon. Also, I have to say, Father's Day is this weekend. And it got me to thinking, Beth Ann. It got me to thinking about the differences between Mother's Day and Father's Day.
1: There's big differences.
0: Major differences. Okay, so let's go through a list of those, shall we?
1: Let's do it.
0: All right, here are some of the differences between Mother's Day and Father's Day. Did you know that on Mother's Day, Americans spend over $30 billion on Mother's Day gifts?
1: I can believe that.
0: On Father's Day, $20 billion. Did you know that on Mother's Day, more cards are sent than on Father's Day?
1: That makes sense. I feel like Absolutely. Moms care about them more.
0: Absolutely. How about this one? Brunch reservations often sell out weeks in advance.
1: Oh, heck yeah.
0: Father's Day, cook out in the backyard.
1: Yeah. Dads don't care about brunch.
0: Right. Mother's Day, this was among my favorites. Mother's Day, founded by Anna Jarvis in 1908 and became a national holiday in 1914. Father's Day, national holiday in, any guesses? Who's got a guess?
3: E-52, 1952.
0: Wrong.
1: 64.
0: Wrong. 1972.
1: Oh my gosh.
0: Mother's Day in 1914 became a holiday. Father's Day, 1972. You were talking about 58 years.
1: My grandpa didn't even get a Father's Day until his third kid was born. That's
0: Unbelievable.
1: Sad.
0: Unbelievable. Isn't that something? When you think about that, 1972 was yesterday.
1: Yeah, that's sad.
0: Oh, my gosh. I just think that was that is incredible. My goodness. Also today, the Team USA will play. Sorry, are you guys into this soccer tournament at all?
1: I've been keeping track with it. Soccer has just never been my thing, but I love the excitement around the World Cup. And I love that it's here in this country.
0: In totally the same. I have not at all ever in my life played soccer, watched soccer, cared about soccer. But this tournament, and maybe it's because of the Team USA hockey team the men and the women, but certainly, you know, that waking up on that Sunday morning of the Olympics and watching Team USA and seeing the rallying cry and how we were glued to the television set to watch the red, white, and blue play for a gold medal. I got that same feeling watching the American men play last Friday night, and today they play at 3 o'clock, and I know they have no expectation to win this thing, but and Christian Pulisic, the team captain, is out today, but there is something about the excitement that these fans from around the world have come to North America, because obviously the United States is hosting it, and we have the final as well, but Canada and Mexico are hosting too. So North America hosting, but these fans from around the world are coming to the United States, going into Walmart and being so excited. They'd never seen anything like a Walmart before. Some of the videos on social media, Bethann, are insane at their excitement.
1: I have loved the videos of it. Them like trying our food and just like walking around the cities. Like, and I've seen so many groups of people of like Americans and foreigners like just partying in the streets together.
0: I know. You know, it is refreshing because we've been talking about this poll, and I asked Congresswoman Debbie Dingell about it too, about the lack of love. And I hate to say it like that because I don't want to go back to the well on that, but at the same time, when you have Americans, many of us, not just Democrats, but Republicans, anybody, everyday people who are non-political, we take this country for granted so much. When you have these other players and other fans from around the world come here and have so much excitement to be in the United States, you are quickly reminded of just how great this country is.
1: Absolutely.
0: And we even have ranch dressing.
1: Exactly. There are so many people on TikTok I've been seeing who are like, I've never had this before in my life, and they love it.
0: I am not some world traveler. I've only been to like North America, Mexico, and Canada. I've never been to Europe or anything like that. And to be honest with you, I really have no desire. I mean, I will go one day when I'll go one day, but for me, what I enjoy, what I like to do, like I'd like to go to Yankee Stadium or Dodger Stadium or go watch a college football game at Alabama or go to the Garden and watch the Knicks play or something. Like when I think of vacations, like that's what I would like to do.
1: I agree with you there. Know? And like that stuff you only get here. Like right. Sports is on a different level right. In this country.
0: I mean, I know it's dumb, but that's what I like to do. I don't really care about going to see the Coliseum and things I will do that one day, but just where I am in my life right now, I want to go to a ball game and relax. You know what I mean? That's just what I like to do. Neither here nor there. The ranch dressing thing. Did you see that Kraft has come out with a ranch dressing kit?
1: Yes.
0: Because TSA agents were confiscating
1: yes.
0: actual ranch dressing bottles because everyone from around the world is trying to take back ranch dressing to their home countries. I didn't realize that ranch was the most American thing in the world.
1: It is. It's literally nowhere else. You can't get it anywhere else.
0: But kudos to Kraft for putting this together. They're getting these kits together that are TSA friendly. You've got TSA tweeting out pictures of confiscating ranch bottles, and Kraft is getting in on the fun, and they say it tastes somewhat relative. Now, I would, if I was Hidden Valley, I would do it. You know, Kraft Ranch, no offense
1: You're
0: to Kraft Ranch.
1: You're a Hidden Valley ranch.
0: Well, really, I'm a Jets Ranch guy.
1: Okay, Jets Ranch is the best.
9: That's really? Hidden Valley, I just want you to know. I work at Jets. It's here.
1: They're outing their secrets.
9: Yeah, it's Hidden Valley
1: isn't it
9: packets.
1: Pizza, isn't it like pizza grease in it, too?
9: Kind of, but not
0: tell
9: really.
0: Tell me about it.
9: I don't know the whole recipe, but it's the Hidden Valley Ranch packets. That's
0: really?
9: All you have to do when you mix in some mayonnaise with it.
0: Really?
9: There's a lot. There's more to it and whatever, but it's basically just those packets.
1: We love making our own ranch at our house, too.
0: Really?
1: Yes.
0: Oh, my gosh. My kids are going to love that. My kids are going to absolutely love that because my daughter will only eat Jets Ranch
9: Oh, then I can get you the recipe for real.
1: Tristan's the same way, too, though. He literally will drive up to the Jets. That's like 5 minutes away from us just to buy ranch.
0: It's amazing. I love it. That's he's becoming a fan favorite of mine. Or I'm becoming a fan favorite of his. We've got a big next hour. We'll catch you up on the United States and Iran. We will absolutely get into some news. I've got some thoughts on the United States-Iran deal and the ups and downs of it. And I think it comes from a very reasonable position that I would love to see if you guys agree with me or not on that. Also, Mike Rogers coming up 3:18, running to flip a Senate seat in the state of Michigan. 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
15: Peace talks hit a roadblock. I'm Carmen Roberts, Fox News. The U.S. pushed to get talks with Iran started during this 60-day window spelled out in the interim deal. Get stalled, but there are hopes a ceasefire today between Israel and Hezbollah will help get things back on track. Fox's Max Gordon has more from Dubai.
16: The memorandum of understanding that was signed between the U.S. and Iran calls for an end of fighting in Lebanon, but overnight, battles between Hezbollah and Israel left four IDF soldiers dead, and Lebanon reported 47 people killed. The IDF claims Hezbollah has launched hundreds of explosive drone and rocket attacks at Israeli soldiers and civilians over the past few weeks. The White House sending a message that Israel needs to moderate its response. Now, with this 60-day negotiating period now underway, it's still unclear when U.S. and Iranian negotiators will meet face-to-face.
15: The delay in talks showing up in the crude oil market. Prices are inching higher. U.S. crude up more than 1% at $77.54 a barrel. But gas prices keep falling. AAA says the national average is $3.97 a gallon. The U.S. men's soccer team takes the field without a star player.
17: Team USA star Christian Pulisic is out for his team's match today against Australia due to a calf injury. Head coach Mauricio Pochettino confirming to Fox before the match that the 27-year-old was kicked in the back of his left calf during a training session last week and later felt tightness during his team's match against Paraguay. Ricardo Pepi will start today in his absence.
15: Fox's Tony Genualdo, the game on Fox just underway in Seattle. And British authorities are responding to a train collision north of London. Emergency crews are on the scene with reports of a damaged passenger train and evacuations underway. And Wall Street is closed today to observe the holiday of Juneteenth. 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
2: WJR, traffic and weather first.
8: No major accidents right now. We do have some construction reducing your roadway to just two lanes on I-75 southbound between Front Street and Otter Creek. And more road work on the Jeffries westbound between Levan and I-275. That's scheduled to wrap early October. 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A mix of sun and clouds today. We'll get up to 75. A few clouds for tonight, low 57. Partly cloudy Saturday with a high of 77. Mostly cloudy for Sunday with a high of 76. Expect rain Sunday evening. That's going to go into Monday morning. I'm Rich Lusensky, WJR Traffic and Weather First.
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2: 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It's a conversation. 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Here's Ryan Armani.
0: Hour number two of the program here on a Friday, heading into the weekend, holiday weekend. We've got Juneteenth today, Father's Day on Sunday. Hopefully everybody's having a great day as we head into what looks like going to be a great weather weekend as well. Marie Osborne coming up momentarily. Mike Rogers coming up momentarily as well. We did speak with Congresswoman Debbie Dingell in the first hour. I thought we had a great conversation with the Congresswoman. I encourage you, if you'd like to listen to it, you can go back on the YouTube channel, 760 WJR on YouTube. You can watch it. It happened at 2:18, so about 18 minutes into the show. You can rewind back if you'd like. And you can watch us. Everybody watching on YouTube right now, we say hello to you. Everybody listening in your car, thanks for giving us a listen here on 760 WJR. I wanted to mention the U.S. and Iran deal. I've not really mentioned it much today outside of talking to Congresswoman Dingell about it. But talks between the Iranian leaders and U.S. officials that were supposed to take place today have been postponed. It is unclear when the two sides will meet. The White House says the plans have not been finalized. The U.S. delegation set to depart at the first available opportunity. But the logistics, they say, of these negotiations have never been easy or predictable. Now, the delay followed Israel's bombing in Lebanon. And Israel and Hezbollah continue to trade blows, although later this afternoon, earlier this afternoon, they agreed to a ceasefire. So that's good. But not good, the IDF said that four soldiers died in the latest conflict before the ceasefire took place. Now, the subplot between the U.S. and Israel obviously going to play a big role moving forward. The two sides absolutely need each other. But the dilemma for President Trump, as far as I can see, is what do you want him to do realistically? What would you like him to do at this point? And you can't just complain that he's doing the wrong thing. What should he actually do? A plan for how you would handle it. And, you know, you can debate all you want about whether or not you think Iran had a nuclear weapon or was close to a nuclear weapon. And perhaps that is the only part of the debate as to whether or not you think we should have went in the first place. And I had that conversation with Congresswoman Dingell. I guess we will never really know. If you are so definitive about that one way or the other, you have more information than I have. If you don't believe Iran was close to a nuclear weapon, you have more information than I do. Because I will take Iran at their word when they said they had enough enriched uranium to make 11 nuclear bombs. That's their starting point of the negotiation. And that part is debatable, whether or not you think we should have even gone in. But since the fact that we went in, what would you do at this point? Because there is only one way, one, that you can defeat Iran. Not two. There's only one. And that one is to have boots on the ground. Send in American troops, a full-scale ground attack to defeat the regime, level the country beyond repair, and let the Iranian people rebuild over the next 50 to 100 years. And I got news for you. There is absolutely zero appetite for that. And people who are, out there talking about this stuff, they deal in hypotheticals. And hypotheticals is not reality. So I'm curious, what would you do at this point? Because if he continued to bomb them, you'd have a problem with it. If he pulls out, you certainly have a problem with that. The American people do not want war. They absolutely have a red line. I think the red line for the American people is boots on the ground, but that is truly the only way you are going to get exactly what you want out of this war. We'll ask former Congressman Mike Rogers about that when we are expected to be joined by him in just a couple of minutes. But first, locally here, a tragic crash, deadly crash in Ferndale, raising new concerns about e-bike safety in Metro Detroit. WJR's Marie Osborne tells us more about what happened. And Marie, I'll tell you, not this specific story. I see these e-bikes in my neighborhood like crazy, and these kids are weaving in and out like no regard for the cars or people or anything. This is a really big problem. But this, the one that you're going to talk about, very tragic.
19: It absolutely is. This happened Thursday afternoon. Very busy area, by the way. It's on Woodward near College Street, near 9 Mile. It's really busy in that area. The bike lanes are clearly marked there. Police say a 33-year-old rider was killed after colliding with an Oakland County Road Commission truck. And first responders arrived just within minutes, but the rider could not be saved. And this comes just 2 days after two young e-bike riders were hit by an SUV in St. Clair Shores, leaving one seriously hurt. Investigators from the Oakland County Sheriff's Crash Reconstruction Unit assisted at this accident, the one that happened yesterday, but officials are releasing very few details as they work to determine what really happened, how everything unfolded. Ferndale police offered their condolences to the victim's loved ones. The investigation remains open and active. The Road Commission has not commented. Detroit alone, I looked this up, Ryan, to get a little perspective on this. Detroit alone has 164 miles of bike lanes. That counts both sides of the street, plus 84 miles of shared lanes and roughly 29 miles of trails. But we're talking about street areas here. And according to the Michigan State Police, from 2020 to 2022, that's the last data that's available, there were 103 bicyclist-involved fatalities across the state, a 64% increase compared to the previous three-year period. So what this tells us is more people are riding their bikes, but, again, more people are on these e-bikes. And one of the things about the e-bikes, Ryan, that you know very well, maybe I don't know if you've been on one. I have not.
0: I have not.
19: No, but I've seen them in action, and they go very fast.
0: 28 miles yes. per hour. I mean, that's the speed limit on a city street. I mean, they are moving, and it is really dangerous. I don't know. I mean, this is such a relatively new thing that is popping up in all these cities, and there's some real problems, some real tragedies out there as well. Marie, I hope you have the greatest weekend possible.
19: Happy Father's Day to you.
0: Thank you.
19: I hope you are feted beautifully throughout the weekend.
0: Every day I
19: steak
0: feel like it's Father's
19: every
0: Day. Right, steak and bourbon, right. More like hot dogs and Coke.
19: That's good too, though.
0: The Coke Zero. Thanks, Marie. Happy Father's Day to your husband as well.
19: Yes,
0: all
19: I
0: great
19: will tell
0: stuff.
19: Him.
0: All right, 760 WJR. We're going to be joined by Mike Rogers next.
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8: 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It's a slow go on I-275 southbound between 7 Mile and M-14. Steer clear of a wreck on I-69 westbound after Bristol Road. Another accident on I-475 northbound after Hill Road. Slowdowns on I-94 eastbound between I-96 and I-75. Also on the Jeffries westbound between Levan and I-275. We've got some construction blocking your two right lanes there. Now WJR Weather First from the Weather Channel. A mix of sun and clouds today, a high of 75. Right now it's 74 degrees, a few clouds for tonight, a low of 57. Partly cloudy Saturday with a high of 77. Mostly cloudy for Sunday with a high of 76. Expect rain Sunday evening into Monday morning. I'm Rich Luzenski, WJR Traffic and Weather First.
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0: All right, 760 WJR. Mike Rogers is trying to flip a Senate seat here in the state of Michigan. Former Republican congressman, House Intel chair, Army veteran, FBI special agent, line worker. He's got lots of titles trying to add senator to it. Mr. Rogers, thank you so much for your time, sir. How are you today?
6: I am doing great, Ryan. Thanks for having me on.
0: So where in the world are you today? Or should I say, where in the state are you today?
6: I am in the Upper Peninsula. We just went to a facility in Ishpeming. You should appreciate this. They just have the contract. They make all the basketball courts now for the NBA.
0: No kidding. So
6: think of the, yeah, it's fascinating. And, you know, the engineering that goes into it. I mean, Michigan is so much so full of these small companies that nobody's ever heard of that are doing really big and amazing things. And we just went to that through that factory, and it was really critically truly amazing. And they've been around since 1947, they build all those courts. So every court you see that the NBA is playing on from here forward is built right here in Michigan.
0: Yeah, I didn't even know that. That is incredible. And it just kind of speaks to the state, though, too, doesn't it, Mr. Rogers, about how we build things here, we make things here that impact so many people.
6: Oh, huge. Absolutely. I mean, you take that, this is a great example, but then you look at the arsenal of democracy and the kinds of things we do to make sure we're part of that ecosystem that helps protect America. Now, there's been a lot of pressure on it, and I argue that the fact that we've been sending two Democrats back to represent us in the United States Senate for 32 years, well, guess what? I mean, we've lost some ground. We've lost, you know, tens of thousands of manufacturing jobs. Our education was top tier. It's now 45th. Our energy rates are way too high. I mean, people are just absolutely getting raked over the coals on their utility rates. All of that means we're less competitive, and we just got to have a change. We need somebody who understands and appreciates those factory jobs. As you pointed out, I'm going to be the first guy that's worked on the auto line going to be a United States senator from the state of Michigan, which seems shocking to me, but boy, we just haven't been able to do it. And those jobs are critical for the future. And if we want to keep our kids here, everyone's saying, how do we keep our kids here? You have to keep these manufacturing jobs and get into the advanced manufacturing jobs that come with defense industrial base work and other things. And so we've got a plan to do all of it, get our kids reading. We have a plan to get people to make it easier to save for a down payment for a house. And we have got plans to make sure that we bring back these defense industrial base manufacturing jobs. The right direction for Michigan. We just need a change back there, and we're going to be that change that I think Michiganders are going to love.
0: You know, you talk about this state too. I mean, you mentioned it. Whether you're in the Thumb, in the Upper Peninsula, in Metro Detroit, the west coast, the west side of the state. I mean, everybody wants the same thing: education. They want job opportunities. They want affordable housing. And you look at this state, sir. I mean, in education, we're 44th in fourth grade reading. We're there's only six states that are worse in terms of unemployment. In the last 25 years in per capita income, we went from 18th in the country to now 40th. I mean, this state feels like it is in crisis. And I'm not sure that many people exactly know that it has fallen dramatically over the last 25 years specifically.
6: Yeah, no, and I don't think they do either. Matter of fact, the Detroit Chamber was doing some polling that showed that most Michiganders think we're about average. Unfortunately, we're worse than average in just about every measurable category, including median wages, and that's just really important. When you lose tens of thousands of those manufacturing jobs because we're not competitive anymore, you know, our energy rates are too high. I mean, you think about last 8 years, Democrats have been there, 32 years, two Democrats in the United States Senate, and we are going down. And this is one of those change elections that we've got to change that curve. And, you know, my mom was always a very, very smart lady. She would always say, keep doing the same thing over and over and expect a different result. And I think the definition is insanity.
0: There's no doubt. Mom was right on that. Mom was right on that one. Let me ask you about the auto workers, because I know you were just with a bunch of line workers, a bunch of auto workers. The men and women who truly are working on the floor. The UAW came out and endorsed Abdul El-Sayed. It feels like, and I got a ton of comments on this too when I talked about this, the rank and file UAW members, it felt like they feel much differently about this Senate race than the leadership of the UAW did. What were some of the things that you were hearing from the rank and file there?
6: Well, I mean, the very first thing that upsets them is they have worked and negotiated and spent their time and effort and energy making sure that they have really good health care plans. And that's a big part of the UAW. And so when you think that the UAW, who is now advocating for taking the health care plans from 300-some thousand UAW workers and turning it over to the federal government, they're shocked by it. And they realize that they're not going to get the same kind of care that they got through their negotiated health care plan. That was the first one. And when you think about that, they were talking about stock buybacks as the reason they did it. We have the Chinese are coming, they're coming for our automobile industry. There's no doubt about it. They want to displace auto workers here in America, specifically Michigan, and they want to build cars here in the United States, and they don't care if they make money. That's what we have to understand. They're coming here to try to take those jobs and destroy our industry. And that wasn't even on the top of the list.
0: Right.
6: I really don't understand the direction that the UAW is going. But here's the good news. I mean, there's just an article today about the cars that are built in China. They slap an American sticker on it and send it over here to the United States and sell it as an American car. Well, where's the UAW?
0: Where's the leadership there?
6: Completely. And so this is great for me because it's opened up a whole new group of UAW workers, you know, the people who are actually on the line building cars, and I can talk to them because I worked on a line and I built cars. Well, guess what? I think that those folks are saying, no, this is exactly the wrong direction for us. And I'm disappointed in UAW leadership, not, you know, for no other reason other than them willing, I think, to sacrifice the good health care that these UAW workers have worked so hard for in their entire lives. It just makes no sense.
0: Yeah, I think a lot of people are feel the same way you do, sir. Let me ask you, you mentioned the Chinese automakers. You posted a video earlier this week out in front of the Gordie Howe Bridge. Two-part question. One, what do you think is going to take for this bridge to open? And two, how big of a problem is this? Are people not paying attention to the Chinese automakers and what they're trying to do here by sending cars over that bridge?
6: They are not paying attention, and it is a huge problem. And if it delays that bridge a week, or 2 weeks, a month to get the Canadians, so what the Canadians did to this is really important. They took the tariffs on those Chinese-made cars from 100% down to 6%, and then they upped the quota that they could come into the country of Canada to like 70,000. Well, that does two things. That's just a short stop to come across that bridge because of the arrangement and trade arrangements we have with Canada. But all of the content providers, people say, oh, well, that's different. The content providers, we have a lot of those. I'm talking about people who make nuts and harnesses and, you know, the springs, little things that all the things that make a car come together. We have a lot of those content providers here in Michigan. They're going to get killed by this. If they're the ones that we talk to are paying attention to it, are, you know, getting that little bead of sweat on their forehead, because they know that when Canada does that, it will impact their ability to get those content parts into those cars that are built both in Canada. And of course, if those cars come across the bridge, guess what? We're in a world of hurt here for our UAW future and the Big Three future here in this great state of Michigan. And so I don't think people are worried enough. We got to stand up. I'll get that bridge. You send me there, Ryan, I will get that bridge open, and I will get those Chinese cars stopped so we can continue to build great cars here in Michigan.
0: Fair enough. Happy Father's Day to you this weekend.
6: Thank you.
0: Mike, we really appreciate it, and we hope to talk to you again real soon. Thank you so much for the time.
6: Hey, thanks, Ryan. Appreciate it. Great to be on.
0: You got it. Mike Rogers, former Republican congressman, House Intel Chair, Army veteran, FBI special agent, line worker. Lots of experience looking to flip a Senate seat in the state of Michigan. RogersForSenate.com is the website if you want more information on that. We're coming right back. 760 WJR.
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10: I'm Ann Thomas. Congratulations to the 2026 Women Who Lead class. Denise Brooks Williams, Henry Ford Health Chief Operating Officer, says the hospital's Future of Health project in Detroit will be transformational.
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10: Special thanks to University of Michigan Health and Voigtlander Women's Hospital for supporting Women Who Lead.
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9: Disc. Fox News, I'm Tom Rigotti. Lebanon remains a potential stumbling block in the deal with Iran.
23: Last night, Hezbollah launched an attack on northern Israel, killing four Israeli soldiers in violation of the ceasefire. Israel then launched retaliatory strikes in Lebanon. Recall, a ceasefire in Lebanon was included in the memorandum of understanding Trump signed.
9: Fox's Lucas Tomlinson, Israel and Hezbollah have since announced a ceasefire. Meanwhile, Vice President J.D. Vance fired back at critics of the deal.
24: The United States isn't giving up a cent of money to Iran, and even the economic benefits, the sanctions relief and so forth that comes along with this bargain only happens if the Iranians perform.
9: Vance was supposed to be in Switzerland today for a formal signing ceremony, but that was postponed. USA Soccer now underway in Seattle against Australia in the team's second game of the World Cup. The U.S. advances to the knockout round with a win. 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
8: 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We've got some metal debris blocking your right lane on I-75 northbound at McNichols. Some construction reducing your roadway to 2 lanes on 75 southbound between Front Street and Otter Creek. And it's a slow go on I-94 eastbound between I-96 and I-75. Now WJR Weather First from the Weather Channel. A mix of sun and clouds today, a high of 75. Right now it's 73 degrees, a few clouds for tonight, a low of 57. Partly cloudy Saturday with a high of 77. Mostly cloudy for Sunday with a high of 76. Expect rain Sunday evening into Monday morning. I'm Rich Luzenski, WJR Traffic and Weather First.
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22: 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Right now, it's JR Afternoon with Ryan Ermani.
0: You know, one of the great things about this job is the access that we have to our lawmakers. I say it all the time. I am very appreciative of when we call and we request an interview with whoever. I like to call them, I don't like to call them interviews. I like to call them more conversations. I like to have a conversation with our lawmakers, our elected leaders. I like to have a conversation with people trying to gain your vote. And I feel like it's a more of a conversation that you all can eavesdrop on, if that makes sense, instead of here are my questions and these are their answers. And question number one, Iran war. No, I want to have a conversation to see, first and foremost, like just what they think, how they think, how they talk, how they communicate. Are they reading something? Are they memorizing something? Are they just giving me a bunch of campaign talking points?

0: And I appreciate their candor. I appreciate the communication that they had. If you've got a thought on that, I encourage you to call 800-859-0WJR, 800-859-0957. What are you looking for in a politician? And just the fact that, you know, the ability to have a conversation right here on 760 WJR, the fact that you can hear directly from them, not in some campaign stump speech or anything like that, but to really get a sense of where they are. 800-859-0957. Just an update in the World Cup. 1-0 right now. We are approaching the end of the first half. In the 38th minute, Team USA leads 1-0 over Australia. A win for Team USA. And I believe they would play England. I believe they would play England in the knockout stage. So we'll see where that goes. A couple of breaking news within the last hour. The new Air Force One plane has arrived at Joint Base Andrews, a $400 million gift from Qatar. It is here, and it will now be in circulation. The old Air Force One, the old plane is retired. It has been in circulation since 1990, and she will fly no more. So if you've got a thought on that, I know that was a big topic of conversation when it was announced that Qatar was going to give the U.S. or gift the United States this $400 million plane. But if you've got a thought on that, 800-859-0957. I have no problem with it. I really don't. You know, I mean, it's a gorgeous plane. The U.S. Air Force, the U.S. Air Force has posted a picture of it. The president will be speaking at some point. I'm watching the soccer game, to be honest with you. I've got the soccer game on in studio, so I know the president is going to speak at Joint Base Andrews in front of the plane, but I've got the soccer game on in studio. Ken in Livonia, you're on 760 WJR. Hi, Ken.
1: Well, you brought up a good question, and the reason I called is I know there's a lot of people that share my view. When it comes to walking in a voting booth, I will never again vote for any candidate that's not 100% pro-life. Speaking as a Christian who holds the view that life begins at the moment of conception, if you don't share that view, you don't get my vote. And we'll never vote for a Republican. I'll never vote for a Democrat. And I know a lot of people that hold that same view. So I think if you want my vote, and the vote of millions of others that hold that same position, and we do add up when people are counting votes, that's one very important issue.
0: Ken, that's a great question. Let me ask you. Let me ask you this: how many, like, percentage of people? Just my random sample of Ken in Livonia, random sample. How many people do you think go to the vote of all voters who will go to the booth in November? How many of them do you think are single issue voters? Whatever the issue is neither here nor there. But how many are single issue voters? Do you think?
1: Well, I do believe it's in the millions. I mean, I remember hearing so many complaints in the past about, well, you got all these Christians that will not go out and vote for a Republican because of different issues. I know people of other religious faiths, too, that will not cast a vote on one issue, on the abortion issue. And I've brought this up on some other shows I took the time to call in on. You're asking me to make a statement by, say, voting for a Republican or Democrat on this, that I tolerate murder regarding abortion. Mm. There again, since I hold the view, and I used to teach Sunday school, and so I don't back down, compromise on any issues. But you're saying to me, you're having me say that I tolerate murder if I vote for someone who I know is not pro-life.
0: Yeah.
1: I know there's political

0: political parties out there that I can vote for, and I've voted for in the past nationwide, that they're identified as the Constitution Party. On the Michigan ballot, they are identified as the U.S. Taxpayers Party.
1: Yeah.
0: And yes, there are millions of voters that will look at certain issues.
2: Yeah, I think you're right. I think that there's Ken, I'm up against it, buddy. But I think you're right. Well, I would say how many single issue voters out there? I might put it at 50%, because that single issue, whatever that issue is to you, it may be the gateway into many other issues in how they go about their business as a politician.
0: You know why I can vote that way?
2: Why is that?
0: In the Bible, in the New Testament, God was smart enough to tell us the future, show us the future. And he did it so that instead of me getting involved with trying to build an earthly kingdom, Jesus said, your home is in heaven. My kingdom is not of this earth. And there's other things in there that he tells us.
2: Hey, Ken.
0: That we are
2: Ken, I love you. I'm up against a break, buddy. Thanks so much. I got to let you go. 760 WJR.
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8: 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We've got a slowdown on I-275 southbound between 7 Mile and M-14. Look out for an accident blocking your left shoulder on 75 southbound at West Road. Expect delays on I-94 eastbound between I-96 and I-75. And wet debris on I-75 northbound at McNichols Road has been cleared. Now WJR Weather First from the Weather Channel. A mix of sun and clouds today, a high of 75. Few clouds for tonight, a low of 57. Partly cloudy Saturday with a high of 77. Mostly cloudy for Sunday, we'll get up to 76. Expect rain Sunday evening into Monday morning. I'm Rich Luzenski, WJR Traffic and Weather First.
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2: 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Heading into the weekend, no better way than with this guy. Steve Courtney, how are you, my friend?
10: My friend Ryan, if I'm not mistaken, we have made it to Friday, sir.
2: We did. I felt like this was a long week, man.
10: I am right there with you. Meanwhile, a week ago tonight, the United States men's national team opened up World Cup 2026 with a convincing 4-1 win over Paraguay. Many, Ryan, as a matter of fact, saying that was the best match in United States World Cup history. Anyway, they are finally back in action in Seattle. They are in extra time late in the first half, obviously, and the U.S. has a 2-0 lead over Australia. Interesting first goal relatively early for the United States. Flo Balogun on the rush gets to the net, and Cam Burgess, who, by the way, plays for Australia, yeah, he scored into his own net. How about that? How about Flo Balogun? What a great story. Couple of goals in the win over Paraguay. He was born in New York. His father is British. His mother is from Nigeria. So he had a decision to make. Am I going to play for the United States? Am I going to play for Nigeria, for the UK? He opted to play for the good old US of A, and we are so thankful. Again,
2: amen.
10: Extra time. In Seattle, USA up 2-0. Very exciting.
2: It is pretty incredible. And I did you see the images in Seattle before the game? I mean, that city was nuts. Rob Stone, who is doing the host for Fox Sports on this, never seen anything like it for American soccer. I mean, I never played soccer in my life. I don't understand the game. I have no idea what the refs were looking at. The second goal that was reviewed and ultimately counted for the Americans, I had no idea what the ref was actually looking at in determining whether or not it was a goal or not. But I have kind of jumped on. This is so fun.
10: I've got quite a few nieces that are very active in soccer. Never participated myself, so I'm right there with you, Ryan. I do enjoy taking in some World Cup action, not necessarily knowing what I'm watching or right. the strategy
2: it's
10: and all.
2: Whatever, right?
10: But nonetheless, it is very entertaining. And hey, there is expectation on this United States men's national team, so hopefully they can respond. Ditto for the Tigers, who are up against it, are they not? They open up a three-game weekend series with the division-leading White Sox tonight. First pitch will be 6:40. Who's on the bump? That would be Tarek Skubal. He's 3-3, ERA of 2.81. More on him in just a bit. Justin Verlander will make his second start of the season for the Tigers on Father's Day Sunday. That's a 1:40 first pitch. The 43-year-old, 0-1 ERA of 12.27.
2: Hey, Steve-O.
10: Yes.
2: Just broke breaking news on Verlander.
10: Oh, no.
2: He is scratched. Just happened moments ago. Probably in the time in the commercial break between these hits, scratched for a hamstring, a new injury. It's a new injury.
10: Aside from the hip.
2: Aside from the hip, it's a left hamstring strain that he hurt during a bullpen trying to get ready for Sunday's matchup. Unbelievable.
10: Yeah, well, you know what, again, and we've had our conversations, Ryan. Father Time waits for no one. JV is now 43 years old. And look, I'll just put it out there. If they get another start or two from him this season, I think that would be impressive.
2: Yeah.
10: The Tigers got some things to figure out here. Currently 9.5 games in back of the White Sox in the AL Central, 6.5 games out of the final wild card. And all of a sudden, Tarek Skubal is getting a little bit more vocal. How about this quote? The reality is we need to play better baseball or else. Come the deadline, you give the front office an option to reassess where this team is. And if they don't think that we have is a World Series or playoff caliber team, then the whole team is going to look different. That's just the nature of the beast. He went on to say, we play the team this weekend that's winning our division. It's another big series. You don't want to be playing playoff baseball in June, but it feels like we're playing playoff baseball. We don't have very much room for error, and everyone understands that. Everyone understands there has to be a sense of urgency. There has to be. Not panic, but there has to be a sense of urgency to try and win every game we play. So then he says he doesn't really think about the trade deadline a whole lot, but this is where we are right now.
2: They got 10 games. I really, this homestand will tell the story. I feel like I've been saying that for a while, but I really mean it this time. I think these 10 games at home leading up to the All-Star break are really going to tell a significant portion of what this team decides to do. Leading up to the All-Star break, will they give them themselves, the first 2 weeks of the All-Star, 8-2, 7-3 at the worst. If they go 8-2, give you a little bit of hope, because you've got the White Sox, the Yankees, and the Astros, three pretty darn good teams in the American League.
10: Usually, Ryan, you know me well enough, I'm usually a glasses half full guy.
2: Yeah, no, I'm there too. I'm with you. I'm not ready to put a nail in the coffin just yet, but I've got the hammer in my hand and the nail in the other hand.
10: All right, let's skip to this. Second round play in the 126th U.S. Open, of course, going on at the very difficult Shinnecock Hills Golf Club in Southampton, New York. How about Wyndham Clark? He is off the course right now with a 4-shot lead. He is at 7-under. As a matter of fact, Wyndham Clark has shot the 36-hole record at Shinnecock Hills. He's got 4 PGA Tour wins. Remember, he won the U.S. Open in 2023. And then also remember, after he missed the cut at the 2025 U.S. Open at historic Oakmont. Well, it didn't go over well. He destroyed the locker room. He was banned from the property.
2: Come on, Wyndham.
10: And then he was going to be reinstated with various conditions. Anyway, he is having a tournament so far. Again, 7-under. Xander Schauffele, another one of the favorites. He is up at 3-under. Also off the course, Matt Fitzpatrick at 3-under. He is off the course. World number one, Scottie Scheffler, finished his first round yesterday at +2. Guess what? He is at +2 still after full holes.
2: Steve-O, happy Father's Day, buddy. 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Beth Ann, Danielle, love you guys. 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
13: I'm Ann Thomas. 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
18: A new Air Force One. I'm Carmen Roberts, Fox News. President Trump and the Air Force unveiled the new Boeing 747-8 that will serve as Air Force One. It is a $400 million aircraft gifted to the U.S. by Qatar last year.
19: These planes are much bigger. The other plane was about 35 years old, and it was time.
18: And President Trump speaking at Joint Base Andrews at this time and claiming despite a delay in the planned nuclear talks with Iran, the U.S. still won.
19: And it's 60 days after make a deal. Otherwise, we will do things that won't make them happy. But I don't think it's going to get to that. I think it's going to be very good. Remember, if we do that, then all of a sudden you're not going to have the oil flowing out of the strait too quickly.
18: And the talks got delayed as Israel and Hezbollah renewed fighting, but they have agreed to a ceasefire. After that intense fighting, it left dozens dead. Fox's Max Gordon has more from Dubai.
20: Now, it's important to note that this is not a retreat for Israel from these established security zones in southern Lebanon. And the IDF says that they have every right to defend themselves. And this comes on the heel of heightened fighting in southern Lebanon. Overnight, the IDF reported four soldiers were killed and dozens of Hezbollah fighters died. Lebanon reported 21 people were killed.
18: Catastrophic and life-threatening flooding is unfolding across the South as the remnants of post-tropical storm Arthur dumped days of heavy rain on the area.
21: Now, the millions of people across the South that were affected by the remnant of tropical storm Arthur need to be careful over the weekend. There's still standing water in many communities, and that has to recede. It could take days. It could take over a week in some pockets.
18: And that's Fox Weather's Robert Ray. 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
11: WJR, traffic and weather first.
8: We do have one accident blocking your left shoulder on I-75 southbound at West Road. Some slowdowns on I-275 southbound between 7 Mile and M-14. And expect delays on I-94 eastbound between I-96 and I-75. Now WJR weather first from the Weather Channel. A mix of sun and clouds today, a high of 75. Right now 74 degrees, a few clouds for tonight, a low of 57. Partly cloudy Saturday with a high of 77. Mostly cloudy for Sunday with a high of 76. Expect rain Sunday evening into Monday morning. I'm Rich Luzenski, WJR Traffic and Weather First.
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31: From the heart of the Motor City, it's the Mitch Album Show with Mitch Album and Ken Brown. 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Now, here's Mitch.
32: All right, welcome to Friday afternoon. Your ride home. You have made it to the end of the working week, and you will be rewarded with a beautiful weekend, according to the weather forecast.
2: Yes.
32: Low humidity, moderate temperatures, baseball team in town.
2: Yeah.
32: Water ice on tap.
2: Oh, yeah.
33: Do you also have a traffic report, Mitch?
32: No, I don't compare for the
33: just
32: traffic.
33: Just weather.
2: Nope.
32: Just weather.
34: Updated news to Verlander will not be pitching off Sunday.
32: That he got called off again?
34: He has hurt a hamstring or whatever he hurt. He will be out. And AJ Hinch said it's weeks, not days.
2: Oh, that I did not hear. I heard he wasn't pitching, but no.
34: Oh, your Father's Day Sunday at the park, you'll be seeing
2: Montero,
34: Ed
2: right?
34: Montero.
2: Yeah.
32: Yeah. Well, Tarik Skubal's pitching tonight.
2: Yes.
32: And you sort of get the feeling, as crazy as it is, that this weekend may determine their season.
33: Yeah, it's the White Sox.
32: They're playing the White Sox, who are in first place.
2: Yeah,
32: if somehow
2: high.
32: They lose three straight to them, fall three more behind, now you're into late June, officially in the summer. They may just start bailing. You saw Tarik Skubal's comments to the Detroit News.
33: Trying to light a fire on everybody.
32: Which Detroit News wrote, you can't be more clear than that. And I read those comments 10 times and didn't quite understand them. So I think you can be more clear than that.
34: Yeah.
32: I mean, okay, you tell me if this strikes you as clear. All right, now clear to me.
33: Crystal clear, yes.
32: Well, crystal clear to me is when you... say something like, we are going to war tomorrow.
34: Right.
32: That's crystal clear. In sports, I think crystal clear would be, I want to be traded tomorrow. Right?
34: Yeah.
32: What is that? I have no idea where that is coming from.
33: Verlander is calling.
32: Wow. Yeah, that's what Verlander.
2: What do you mean?
32: Okay, so those are clear sentences. So here is what Carrick Schuble said, and you tell me if this is crystal clear. Okay, this is the quote that he gave. The reality is, we need to play better baseball, or else, come the deadline, you give the front office an option to reassess where this team is. And if they don't think what we have is a World Series or playoff caliber team, then the whole team is going to look different. That's just the nature of the beast.
34: Yeah.
32: That's
33: translated?
32: It. That's the statement that says he could not be clearer than that.
33: Yeah.
32: Did you see
33: out.
32: Anything in there where it said, I want to be traded? I'm telling you, I kept reading it. I said, well, okay, they keep saying this as clear can be. That's it.
34: Yeah, not real clear at all.
32: The reality is we need to play better baseball or else, well, okay. You can pretty much say that about everybody.
33: Mitch, you know, it sounds like a veiled I want out statement there.
32: Not really.
33: Come on.
32: I mean, I think it basically, someone asked him a question, like, what happens if you keep playing like this or whatever? You've got to say something. But if the question was, will you want to be traded if the Tigers are losing by the trade deadline, you could just say yes.
34: Right.
32: That would be crystal clear.
2: Yeah.
34: That's to the point.
32: You don't say the reality is we need to play better baseball or else come the deadline, you give the front office an option to reassess where this team is. Okay.
33: If Professor Irwin Corey were playing baseball, maybe that would be the answer.
32: There you go. So, anyhow, the Tigers are playing.
34: What
32: you
34: know, a riff,
32: so if you
34: man.
32: Want to go see them, it'll be a nice day at the ballpark.
33: Yeah, mm-hmm.
32: You can always leave early.
33: Right.
32: Go get some Detroit water.
1: Yeah. Oh, and on this beautiful Friday, make sure you listen for our album Music Outs. You figure out what they have in common, and you'll win your way to Detroit water ice, brown bag
33: before
1: popcorn.
33: The game.
1: Yes.
33: Yeah.
32: They go well woven into the fabric of the program, Kevin, and earlier than usual.
1: Yeah.
32: See, Kevin's like, okay, it's 4:14. I better get this in here quick.
34: See an opportunity, you got to take it, man.
32: Grab it. Grab it. Okay.
34: Can we do? We gotta do a segment today. Why Father's Day gets the short shift?
32: Well, let's. You know,
33: maybe
32: what?
33: It's just you, Kenny.
32: Let's do that right.
34: That's me.
32: Let's do that right now.
1: It does.
32: Let's do that right now. I was just gonna say, I'd love to talk to the audience a little bit. I don't really want to talk about Iran today. It's just it's Friday. It's beautiful out. What are we going to say? And Mike Barnicle's coming up later. He'll depress the hell out of us anyhow.
1: That's right.
32: But let's talk about Father's Day. All right, fathers, mothers out there, do you feel that Father's Day gets the short shrift?
33: In what
32: it's
33: way,
32: funny you, it's funny you say that because a couple of my Haiti kids came to me yesterday and they said, Mr. Mitch, you know, what do we do for Father's Day? I said, well, what do you mean? They said, well, like, because they're here, you know, they're all staying here for the summer because they're in college or whatever. A lot of times they have not been here when I've been here for Father's Day, but I'm going to be here this Sunday. And I didn't know what to say. I said, well, what do you mean? They said, well, what do you do? Like, what's the ceremony? What do you do? And I said, I usually get up and make breakfast for everybody.
33: And they
32: looked at me like, why do you have to do that? I said, because That's how Father's Day works. On Father's Day, fathers do more of what they normally end up doing. More mowing of the lawn, more making the breakfast, more grilling the burgers.
33: It's the obvious question. What'd they do for Mother's Day?
32: Well, Mother's Day, they kind of knew you go get flowers.
33: Sure, yeah.
32: You go get cards.
33: Mm-hmm.
32: There's going to be like a cake and they're celebrating. For Janine, it was a beautiful Mother's Day thing that they wanted to celebrate, but... You know, they're not going to get me flowers.
34: No.
32: Cards are nice, but, it's not really something that kids do. Yeah.
34: Is there a Father's Day brunch at restaurants? No.
33: No.
34: Is there Father's Day sales at the store? No. Are there people on the side of the highway selling
32: stores,
34: Father's Day stuff? No.
33: Home Depot.
1: It's a whole different vibe.
34: It is.
32: And, you know, the truth is you can only get that mug that says World's Greatest Dad.
33: T-shirt. Yeah.
32: Many years
34: right,
32: in a row.
34: Right. It's not a repeat business on that. Yeah.
32: So does Father's Day get a short shrift? 877-44 Mitch. Mm-hmm. Is there a reason for that? You know, we always used to say to our parents, why isn't there a kids' day? And they would say, well, every day.
33: Right. And we believe
32: you can't say that the reason that Father's Day isn't special is because every day is Father's Day. I still think fathers carry the majority of the financial burden in America, wouldn't you say? That may be unfair, but it's factually true.
1: Yeah.
32: Right? They carry the majority of the work burden in terms of going to work. And believe me, I am not belittling the work that women do if they don't have jobs and tend to work twice as hard at home. But in terms of, like, it's not, you can't say every day is Father's Day. Every day fathers have off. Well, there are some fathers out there who basically sleep on the couch. But we're talking about the responsible fathers. Let's put it that way.
34: Right.
32: So why isn't there some kind of bigger procedure for Father's Day? And what would be a good one? Yeah. And Kenny, what would be a good one?
1: Yeah, Kenny,
32: maybe it's because we have no imagination. We just haven't thought one up.
34: Well, it's got to be an organized program. You just can't
32: Okay, give me an idea.
34: You got to have something. You got to have sales. Of course, you got to have store sales. You got to have a gift registry. You got to have certain things you got to get fathers on that day. And there's certain things you have to do. That's the way I see it.
33: Kenny, doesn't Marva ask you, the girls want to get you something nice for Father's Day. What would you like?
34: No.
33: Oh, really?
34: No.
33: Sorry.
34: No.
1: Basically, don't dads just say, hey, I just want to kind of do my own thing. You know, watch the ball game, whatever. If you're a golfer, you
34: play
1: golf.
34: Because they have no choice, because otherwise they get nothing. You might as well just say, I didn't really want anything. That's like somebody doesn't get a gift. I didn't really want anything.
32: That way your gift is whatever you've been doing all along.
34: Right.
33: Yeah. Oh, man.
34: Now, I just looked this up. They established Mother's Day May 10th, 1908, and Father's Day supposedly in 1909. So they were established within a year of each other, supposedly. But one of them gets the short shift.
1: Should be equal then, yeah.
34: By two different people.
32: You know, maybe for, 877-44, Mitch. Do fathers get a short shrift, and should there be something more that we would do? Here's a possibility. What if, like, sporting events organize themselves specifically on Father's Day with a... If you're a father, you prove that you're the father gets a free ticket. You get for every two, there's a free ticket, or every group of four.
1: I like that.
32: Group of four, father gets a free ticket. Three tickets and one, father gets a free ticket. And everybody knows it. And the sporting event plays and everybody knows it. And so it's like, oh, yeah, you know, let's go. Remember how the Red Wings used to play every night, every year on New Year's Eve?
1: Yes.
32: And it used to be a thing. You know, on New Year's Eve, we're going to the Red Wings game. Well, Father's Day, we're going to the... Unfortunately, it'd probably only be the Tigers game because nobody else is playing. Yeah, but maybe have some other kind of event, a concert, some kind of special concert that they do on that fathers get in for free, and it's kind of, you know, country bands and rock bands, and nothing like the Indigo Girls or anything like that. It's just father's stuff.
33: Right. Did you say prove you're a father and then you get in?
1: Sure. Yeah. Paternity test right there at the gate.
32: Not a paternity. You know, hey, people trust you. Swab. You got the same last name or something.
1: That room. Quick swab.
34: Yeah. One of our hosts here on the Ryan Armani just sent this to me. I guess Mother's Day spending is $30 billion, and he says Father's Day spending is $20 billion, but I don't even know where that $20 billion came from unless it's like $119 billion.
32: Well, you know what Father's Day sales are? No, Father's Day sales are hardware stores.
1: Yeah, Home Depot.
32: And sporting goods and televisions, like electronics.
1: Yeah.
32: Electronics stores, and you could spend a lot of money on getting, you know, Dad a TV set, which would not, you know, maybe every year you buy Dad a new TV set.
1: Bigger set, nice. Yeah.
32: A bigger set. No, but why did we get stuck with ties?
34: Right. And soap on a rope.
32: So, yeah, aftershave.
1: Cologne.
34: Because that's aftershave. Safe. Aftershave. That's, aftershave, cufflinks, safe stuff.
1: Yeah, you can always get women cologne, things. It seems, but guys, you know, the aftershave thing is sort of out of it.
34: Women's
1: out of
34: perfume.
1: Perfume.
33: What's wrong with Brut?
1: Come on, Kenny. I still got my bottle. It's not finished yet.
32: Not that this is for nothing, but does of the gang of us here, how many of you use... any kind of fragrance?
1: I used to, but I don't anymore. I just kind of
32: don't
1: got
32: anymore
1: a,
32: either.
1: Yeah, I kind of got away
32: I have,
1: from.
32: I have bottles of stuff that I haven't touched in 10 years, 20 years.
1: Yeah, I have.
32: Is it just something that you just kind of go, what's the point?
33: After a certain age, bitch.
32: Who am I impressing here?
34: Keep it.
1: No, I use an aftershave, you know, because your face kind of hurts after you shave. So,
32: that's more therapeutic.
1: Yeah, but I don't use.
32: If you're going out for the evening or something. You put on any kind of fragrance?
8: No. Sometimes I do. If you're going out. Going out somewhere. Just a little bit. I got rules about how much cologne a man should wear.
9: And I got another thing to proof that why Father's Day is ripped off. Is there a Father's Day song?
8: Kevin did one.
9: Well, we got one.
32: You mean besides on the show?
9: Besides on the show. Mother's Day, there's 35,000 songs made about mothers on Mother's Day.
1: Yeah.
9: Is there a father song besides Color Me Father?
1: Color Him Father.
9: That's not a Father's Day song.
1: Paul Peterson, My Dad, is like a quintessential
9: Father song. Anything in this century.
32: That's a challenge.
10: But that was Drive by Alan Jackson is a great song about his father.
1: What's it called, Dan?
10: Drive by Alan Jackson.
32: Is his father a cabbie?
8: Be a father to your child.
10: He was a trucker.
9: Ralph Crambers.
8: Be a father to your child. AOG and the Bulldogs. That was an old rap song.
1: Cats in the Cradle.
32: Oh, My Papa by Eddie Fisher.
9: Another song of the past decade.
32: From 100 years ago.
1: Dunk a Shade. Do away with Cats in the Cradle. That's so depressing.
32: That's not a father.
1: Awful.
9: There's no respect, man.
32: Well, we've now depressed ourselves.
1: Can we talk about Iran?
32: Let's talk about Iran.
9: I bet they have Father's Day on Sunday.
32: Pretty sure every day's Father's Day over there.
9: The ones that didn't get bombed.
32: All right. Mike Barnicle going to join us on the show. We'll talk about I Know Music and You Don't, the movies. There's a new Toy Story, which I saw last night. Fantastic.
1: Is it really good?
32: Fantastic. And adults will like it as much as kids, maybe more, because the theme of it is that screens and devices are destroying toys. And it's basically a battle between the old toys, between, you know, the, what's the cowboy's name?
9: And Woody and Buzz Lightyear.
32: Buzz Lightyear and Woody and Jesse and all that. They're all trying to stay relevant. And the little girl wants to make friends, and her parents, at a moment where I literally turned to my wife and said, I want to scream at the screen, the parents give her a tablet. She's like 6'5". and you just know trouble. And she immediately gets addicted to the tablet and her friends posting stuff about her and things like that. And the toys don't know what a tablet is. And it's just a battle between the old-fashioned way of playing and what has become the zombie-like trance that kids get into with devices.
1: That's a great storyline.
32: Very, very clever. And, of course, you get a lump in your throat by the end. And it's
1: less than 2 hours, Mitch?
32: Oh, yeah, under 2 hours.
1: Good.
32: And just great. I mean, honestly, I hate to say it, but there are kids' movies now that are far better than the adult versions or the adult movies that they're putting out. Sad, but you know, the kids movies get more clever and the adult movies get more inane, you know.
9: Any Father's Day movies?
32: No Father's Day movies. Not that I saw. No.
9: Kill a Mockingbird.
32: The Death of Robin Hood opened.
8: Kill a Mockingbird.
32: Not very good for him. It's 760 WJR.

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1: We've got some slow traffic on I-275 southbound between 7 Mile and M-14. Some slowdowns on U.S. 23 southbound between Gunnies and Washtenaw Avenue as well. And expect some delays on I-696 eastbound from Orchard Lake Road to just past Franklin Road. We've got your two left lanes closed there due to construction. Now WJR Weather First from the Weather Channel. A mix of sun and clouds today. A high of 75. A few clouds for tonight. We'll drop down to 57. Partly cloudy Saturday with a high of 77. Mostly cloudy for Sunday with a high of 76. Expect rain Sunday evening into Monday morning. I'm Rich Luzenski, WJR Traffic and Weather First.
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2: I'm Ann Thomas. Congratulations to the 2026 Women Who Lead class. Denise Brooks-Williams, Henry Ford Health Chief Operating Officer, says the hospital's Future of Health project in Detroit will be transformational.
7: We have the Motown Museum, yes, right, which is expanding right in front of us. So kind of a fully transformed corridor that's going to help the residents in that area.
2: Special thanks to University of Michigan Health, Von Voigtlander Women's Hospital, for supporting Women Who Lead.
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12: Fox
10: News, I'm John Saucier. Four IDF soldiers killed in an Iranian-backed Hezbollah attack in southern Lebanon overnight. It comes as Israel and Hezbollah have agreed to a ceasefire starting today. South Carolina Congressman Ralph Norman on Fox Business.
12: As we've seen, Netanyahu has been in favor of the 60-day moratorium, if it works. But, you know, with the four Israelis that they killed in Lebanon, it's not a good start.
10: Vice President J.D. Vance postponing a trip to Switzerland for talks that were scheduled to begin today. A powerful tornado ripping through Effingham County, Illinois last night, causing significant structural damage to homes and businesses around the region. Chief Deputy Sheriff Travis Bergenkamp on Fox Weather.
13: The reality of what lies ahead has set in. There is a lot of stacking and sorting of debris going on right now, but the community has come together from
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1: An accident blocks your three left lanes on I-75 northbound at Kniff Street. You're slow from Clay Street. Expect delays on I-275 southbound between 7 Mile and M-14. Also on I-94 eastbound between I-96 and I-75. Some good news, that wreck on I-75 southbound at West Road has cleared. Now WJR weather first from the Weather Channel. A mix of sun and clouds for today. We'll stay in the mid-70s. A few clouds for tonight, dropping down to 57 for this evening. Partly cloudy Saturday with a high of 77. Mostly cloudy for Sunday with a high of 76. Expect rain Sunday evening into Monday morning. I'm Rich Luzenski, WJR Traffic and Weather First.
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2: I'm Ann Thomas. Congratulations to the 2026 Women Who Lead class. Denise Brooks Williams, Henry Ford Health Chief Operating Officer, says the hospital's Future of Health project in Detroit will be transformational.
7: We have the Motown Museum, yes, right, which is expanding right in front of us. So kind of a fully transformed corridor that's going to help the residents in that area.
2: Special thanks to University of Michigan Health Fund Voigtlander Women's Hospital for supporting Women Who Lead.
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0: First thing out of the gate on All Talk with Kevin Deets.
6: None of this means we should be hostile toward the Chinese people or Chinese Americans who contribute enormously to the United States. 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
18: All right, let's talk a little bit about the Iran deal, which is, I guess, technically signed, although I've never seen a deal that, you know, both sides apparently agreed to and both sides keep eschewing, you know, like Trump's like, well, I'm not going over there to sign. The supreme leader over Iran is like, well, I didn't really like the thing, but I, you know, the president said it was okay. Everybody's sort of building in a
19: not me
18: automatic scapegoat in right. case the thing blows up, right. you know. But our president was asked about whether or not this was winning. And the fact that he had sort of said that this was going to be, you know, unconditional surrender, cut 43, listen to his response.
20: It certainly brought Iran to the table more than before. However, beginning a conflict, you had talked about you only wanted unconditional surrender. And
21: well,
20: the MOU doesn't look like unconditional surrender.
21: Well, it really probably is unconditional surrender.
20: It is?
21: I think so. Look. They have no military.

0: both elements, both the presidential library opening in Chicago and the huge parade in downtown Manhattan, carried off peacefully, thrillingly, jubilantly. I want that country back. I want that country back. It symbolized so much to me, and I think to a lot of other people. You wonder, what has happened to us? That we have a president of the United States now, can't realize or recognize, certainly would never admit, that Iran just became the second largest gas station in the world with tremendous profits because he started an ill-fated war along with Bibi Netanyahu, and it turned out badly. But he can never, ever, ever admit a mistake.
1: No, and thinking that he's going to at 80 is folly. But I will just say, and then I want to ask you about some of the comments that were made, but to the point that you just made, I agree with you on, I'm not sure I'm as gung-ho about the Obama Library as perhaps you are, or the Knicks Parade now that I think about it, but those kind of moments, I believe that those, that is America, and the who sits in the White House is a passing thing. That isn't America. It reflects a snapshot of America at a moment when everybody walked into the polls and pulled levers. But the truth is, we can talk about politics, and people like yourself and myself probably spend way more time talking about politics than the average American. But most Americans don't live their lives based on what happens in the White House or what somebody says. They go through on the American principles of hard work and caring for your children and protecting your family and freedom and all those things. And that those things are always in the backdrop of the diorama that you that is American. The little characters in the front that, you know, are the president at the moment. And there'll be another president. It's hard to believe, and Trump likes to believe he'll be there forever, but he won't. In 2 years' time, he won't be. And we'll be talking about something else. And so hopefully these kinds of, you know, head-knocking moments between Americans will ease up. But I do want to ask you about some comments with regard to the war. And these were made, I mean, President Trump almost can't even comment on some of his take on the thing. But J.D. Vance's comments, particularly about Israel, this is the tail end of them. Cut 11. Here's J.D. Vance from 2 days ago. Yesterday.
2: The problem for Israel is not Donald J. Trump. And anybody in Israel who thinks their biggest problem is the president of the United States needs to wake up and smell the reality of the situation that country is in. Thank you all.
1: Now, this brought some interesting remarks from some of the people who were serving in Congress who have been traditional supporters of President Trump, but can only take so much of this before they basically say, okay, hang on a second. This is our allies here. Here's Representative Randy Fine from Florida in Cut 5. Listen.
3: I thought J.D.'s comments yesterday were absolutely inappropriate and frankly disgusting. The state of Israel was not created by the United States. It is not funded by the United States, except in some small way. It was created in the blood and sweat and tears of the Jewish people arising out of the Holocaust. The United States didn't support Israel during its formation. In fact, there were times when it put arms embargoes in place. And J.D. Vance would be wise to go back and learn his history. I think his comments today were completely out of line.
1: That's a Republican congressman, by the way.
0: Yeah.
1: What were your thoughts when you heard him basically berating Israel, the one ally that we have in that region?
0: You know, my thoughts were actually maybe similar to yours. I don't know. You'll tell me when I finish it telling you what my thoughts were. That both countries, Israel and the United States of America, have a specific problem called leadership at the top. We have Trump. Israel has Bibi Netanyahu. Two headstrong, egotistical people, both of them in their own way, trying to hold on to office to stay out of jail. But both guys have similarities. Both guys led two countries combined into this ill-fated war. And they didn't win. Neither Israel nor the United States won. Israel is a champion.

0: of rights, always has been. Forget their military prowess, which is not what it used to be. But Israel, we have a vice president in the United States who will say just about anything to please his boss, Donald Trump. That's the power figure in that relationship. And I bet at nights he goes home and wonders or worries about what Trump might think of him or say about him unless he toes the line. And he certainly towed a fine line yesterday, and he was wrong. He is just flat out wrong when it comes to attacking Israel.
1: I have a feeling that when he runs for president, which I believe he will, you're going to see how two-faced J.D. Vance can be. And when he doesn't need Trump anymore or thinks that his best bet is going to be to ditch Trump and try to run on something different, he'll be the first one to come out and bury him.
0: Absolutely.
1: I don't trust him as far as I could pick him up and throw him. But those comments at a particular time, you know, at a moment where Israel is basically, and forget it, I agree with you, Netanyahu is a huge problem, but there's a country behind Netanyahu, just as there's a country behind Trump. And that country behind him has to deal with bombs coming in from Lebanon, from Hezbollah, all the time. They're not hitting Netanyahu. Unlike the Israelis who take out other people's leaders, nobody ever gets to the Israeli leaders, but they, you know, they can get to the people who constantly are running in and out of bomb shelters all the time, as are innocent people in Lebanon. And to come out at that moment and say, you ought to basically be kissing the president's butt. He's the only friend you have left. You know, have you looked at how people hate you now? I mean, you're contributing to that. You're contributing to the piling on Israel, and you're basically saying to them, you know, you better be nice to my boss because we could turn on you too. Remember who led the way. If you know, Trump wants to take credit for denuclearizing Iran. The first hits were by Israel years ago when they went in and blew up their reactors, because if they didn't do that, we'd be dealing with a nuclear Iran right now. And the second time was last year when in a joint effort that I'm sure was based on Israeli intelligence, we went in and kind of decapitated their nuclear capabilities there. And then on this time, when we went in and bombed everything, it was with the Israeli intelligence and with the Israeli army. And that's the thanks you get. Is you better shut up and kiss the president's butt. He made a deal that you weren't a part of, right, and you should be thankful and take it. He's like, what's the character in Caddyshack? You'll get nothing and you like it.
2: You know? Just Mills.
3: Yeah. He's not clever enough to make a veiled threat. You know, this is a blatant threat. So it's just really objectionable.
1: Go ahead, Mike.
0: You know, Mitch, you mentioned one thing that gets very little coverage because it's behind the curtain. The level of intelligence that the Israelis have throughout the Middle East is unheard of. It's incredible. And the number of times throughout the decades, not years, decades, that Israel has assisted the United States in terms of giving them intelligence that helped us militarily, politically, diplomatically, financially, you can't count the number of times that they've given us intelligence that have helped us. And you know, now we get this, you know, politicians of the moment. They're all of the moment now. Yeah. There's no big thinkers in politics, it seems, anymore. Nobody thinking about history. They're thinking out their own place in history, their own little seat, their own little saving their ass, whether they're running for the Senate or the House. Politics is so different now and has become so different over the last decade or so. It's deeply upsetting.
1: Do you ever see it shifting back? Do you, you know, most things in America,
0: I do.
1: We're like a pendulum. You know, we go one way, we go the other. Do you ever see a time where we'll be proud of our leadership?
0: Yes, I do. Well, I pray that that happens. I hope that it happens. But I believe in the goodness of this country. And I believe someone will emerge sooner or later. And I think it's going to be sooner. Sooner than we think. Maybe the next go-round. The next presidential election, which is obviously 2 years away. I think it's going to happen. Someone with a gift is going to emerge from, I think, a parade of people. And I think it's going to be someone we're not really talking about right now today.
1: Well, it would have to be, because the ones we're talking about right now don't fit that bill.
0: Yeah, I know. That's what I mean. It's going to be someone who's going to emerge as quickly as Barack Obama did.
1: And well, I hope if that person emerges, he doesn't get he or she doesn't get destroyed by the machinery that exists to basically, at this point, almost chop down people like that.
0: Because
1: principled people who aren't willing to make deals with big pharma and big business and big defense and order are very quickly have their legs cut out from under them before the American public ever even gets a chance to really get to know them. And that it's done very stealthily, and it's done through smear campaigns, and it's done through just not financing them and all kinds of ways. And we wonder, with 330 million plus people in this country, isn't there anybody who's a good leader out there? And the reason we keep coming up with the answer no isn't because there isn't. It's because they just get shot down before they ever get to our attention. And the ones that crawl to our attention and then rise and ultimately win are the ones who are basically either bullies or self-financed or willing to bend ethically to do whatever they got to do to get the backing and the support to get in front of everybody.
0: You know, you're right in one sense, that there are people out there gifted enough, eloquent enough, and with a conscience strong enough to lead this country the way the country ought to be led. Until they get to that moment when they're sitting around the dining room table looking at their wife and children thinking, do I really want to do this because of what might happen to the people that I'm having dinner with tonight? Would they destroy my family? Would what they try to write about me, would it end up destroying what we have now as a family unit? Probably it would rupture it, hurt it, damage it certainly. And they think, you know, it's not worth it.
1: Yeah. That's the shame of it. That's a shame.
0: Yes, it is the shame of it. Yeah.
1: Because most people who are, you know, worthy of it have done things, built things, you know, are good family people, and they don't want those things destroyed. And that's what, you know, running, and they don't have $1 billion, which is what the average cost to run for president is now in the United States. And
0: boy, this is an uplifting conversation.
1: Yes. Well, more so than the last time we had you on. Yeah. So we almost jumped out of the building, I think, whatever that was. Last thought, because you're in Boston area there, or at least, you know, from there, and there's a lot of World Cup stuff going on there. What's your take on that? Is there any beer left in the city of Boston?
0: They've called New York, because New York didn't run out of beer yesterday. They said, you know, you guys must know how to do it. Ship some up, will you? It's only a 4-hour drive.
1: Yeah, man. Although America won, or winning, I guess,
2: 2-0
1: today. Yeah,
2: at the 85-23, and it's going up. I've never seen a timer go up, but yeah, you know, they just,
1: yeah. Well, they keep adding minutes to it. But
0: you know,
1: we had this debate a couple days ago, and I have it every 4 years, where I just tell people, relax, these soccer nuts, you know, who just feel like if you don't convert to soccer as your religion, you know, you're a heretic. And I always say NFL, NBA, MLB, NHL, all the other countries in the world don't have those, all right? There's a reason that soccer isn't as big here as it is in many other countries, because we have those, you know, not to mention college, where there is no such thing anywhere else in the world as college sports like there is in America. So it makes sense that soccer has to slot in somewhere, and we apologize that it's not number one. Do you get a lot of that in the, you know, the Boston area has a lot of the...
0: Absolutely.
1: Soccer files, and what's your response to them?
0: My response to it is, you know, hey, it's great. The athleticism is tremendous. Messi is just incredible. I was watching him the other night on a clip. Just incredible. But America has all of these other games year long. No matter what you're interested in, you can turn on the TV and watch a great game. And this, bottom line to me, is not a 1-0 country. There's too many soccer
1: That's
0: games.
1: Right.
0: That are 1-0. It's just not a 1-0 country.
1: That's right. That's maybe the best sentence. Yes. We are not a 1-0 country. Yeah, we're 114 to 112 double overtime.
0: Yeah, there you go.
1: Country.
0: I'm watching the Cubs right now. It's 16-2.
1: There you go. That's a game.
2: That's a game.
1: Mike Barnicle, always good to talk to you. Thanks for spending some time. Have a great weekend there.
0: All right, man. Thank you.
1: We'll take a break at 760 WJR.

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1: Only one accident slowing you down right now on I-75 northbound at Kniff Street. That's blocking your three left lanes. You're slow from I-94 and expect delays on I-275 southbound between 7 Mile and M-14. Now WJR Weather First from the Weather Channel. A mix of sun and clouds today, a high of 75. Right now it's 73 degrees. A few clouds for tonight will drop down to 57. Partly cloudy Saturday with a high of 77. Mostly cloudy for Sunday with a high of 76. Expect rain Sunday evening into Monday morning. I'm Rich Luzensky, WJR Traffic and Weather First.
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4: I'm Ann Thomas. Congratulations to the 2026 Women Who Lead class. Denise Brooks Williams, Henry Ford Health Chief Operating Officer, says the hospital's Future of Health project in Detroit will be transformational.
5: We have the Motown Museum, yes, right, which is expanding right in front of us. 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
4: 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Congratulations to the 2026 Women Who Lead class. 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
4: I'm Ann Thomas. Congratulations to the 2026 Women Who Lead class. 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
11: The president gets a new ride. I'm Carmen Roberts, Fox News. President Trump unveils a new Air Force One, a converted Qatari jet that the U.S. spent about $400 million retrofitting and modifying.
12: There will never be one like this. This is very unique. This is considered the world's most luxurious plane when it was built.
11: The unveiling a short time ago at Joint Base Andrews. The president also spoke about the delayed talks between the U.S. and Iran over the nuclear program negotiations and renewed fighting overnight in Lebanon. Also some confusion about the Strait of Hormuz after Iran's Revolutionary Guard warned it was closed. President Trump says that's not true. The ships are still flowing through the strait.
12: There were a lot of them, about 700 of them, and they're pouring out. The oil is all over the place.
11: Earlier, the president had some harsh words for critics who compared his deal with the one made by then-President Obama. Fox's Lucas Tomlinson has more from the White House.
13: President Trump saying his style of negotiation is with 13,000 airstrikes and a months-long naval blockade. And also taking a true social to post the following, the president writing, "The war has diminished Iran. It doesn't any longer have an air force, a navy, anti-aircraft equipment, radar, or practically anything else. And yet the Democrats say that Iran is better off now than it was 4 months ago."
11: Israel and Hezbollah have agreed to a ceasefire, but Israel is warning it will respond if attacked again. And U.S. crude finished about 1% higher today, around $77.50 a barrel. Meantime, Wall Street is closed today for Juneteenth. And Luigi Mangione reverses course. His lawyers now say they will not use a psychiatric defense at his New York murder trial for the killing of UnitedHealthcare CEO Brian Thompson. This is just one day after signaling that they had pled to argue extreme emotional disturbance. The trial is set for September. 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
1: That accident on I-75 northbound at Kniff Street is cleared. We do have some construction on the Jeffries westbound between Levan and I-275, taking up your two left lanes, and expect a little stop and go on I-94 eastbound between I-96 and I-75. Now WJR weather first from the Weather Channel. A mix of sun and clouds today. We'll get up to 75. A few clouds for tonight, a low of 57. Partly cloudy Saturday with a high of 77. Mostly cloudy for Sunday with a high of 76. Expect rain Sunday evening into Monday morning. I'm Rich Luzenski, WJR traffic and weather first.
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2: heart of the Motor City. It's the Mitch Albom Show with Mitch Albom and Ken Brown. 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
3: Hi, we welcome to the program, the 5 o'clock hour. If you're just joining us, you've been with us since 4, but you're back.
1: Mm-hmm.
3: You've made it to the end of your working week.
1: Yes, indeed.
3: Congratulations to you on that. Hey, I want to pass along a sad note. Many of you remember, if you've been with us for a while, that we used to have a tradition of having bands on the program.
1: Yeah.
3: Something I wish we can bring back, and maybe we will. It's more of a logistical thing than a desire thing. But for many years, we had bands almost daily on the program. And to help find them, we relied on a... I was going to say a gentleman, but that seems inappropriate. But we brought in a guy named Matty Lee. And Matty Lee has been around the Detroit music scene and the entertainment scene for decades. And Matty was a character.
1: Mm-hmm,
3: he was like something out of a Elmore Leonard book. He was gregarious. He was full of energy. He got a voice to talk like this. Had a twin brother who you were always confusing him with. Looked just like him. Would gush and gush and gush about an act, about how they were the greatest and they were this or that. And then the last minute something would happen and they would cancel and he'd apologize and whatever. But he was a champion for the people who he represented. And you could just always kind of count on seeing Matty around when it had to do with the Detroit music scene, the Detroit entertainment scene. He was just always
1: everywhere,
3: there.
1: Everywhere.
3: He was just everywhere. He's omnipresent. He lived for it. And we found out that he died yesterday. At least he was found in his home yesterday. In his condominium in Southfield at age 68.
1: Yeah.
3: Not sure what happened.
1: Yeah.
3: Apparently, he had not been returning texts or phone calls for a couple of days, and so friends had called the police, rightfully so. As of right at this moment, the cause of death is unknown, so I'm not going to speculate on that, but I don't need to speculate with regard to how missed Matty Lee will be. He's just one of those guys that... There was just a character to him. There was a bravado to him. There was an annoyance.
1: He had a solution. He had a solution for everything, Mitch.
3: He did. And there were times where you go, oh, God, Matty, leave me alone. But, you know, you always with a grain of salt, because you knew that he was doing something he believed in. And he was standing up for artists or trying to book artists on your show or trying to get you to, you know, you're going to love it. The guy's great. He's just, trust me. A little bit like Broadway Danny Rose.
1: Yes. Yeah.
3: You know?
1: Yes. Yes.
3: And there was an element of that to him. And
4: I had just talked to him. I looked at my phone the day after I saw this. I talked to him on the 11th, which was last Thursday, I think, and we were talking about, you know, he's always pitching something. So he was pitching something, and we were talking about
1: he's a pitch man.
4: We were talking about the New York San Antonio series, and he said, "I'm gonna call you over because you said I gotta win." And that was Saturday. I didn't hear from him after that. I thought about it, but I had just erased a voicemail from him, and I feel so terrible because I had just erased my voicemails yesterday, and I had a voicemail from him. And he was
3: well. I'm sure spirit. We have some sound of Matty.
4: We got to find it because he would rarely come on. Though he would always come in the studio and yell at us.
1: But he would
3: talk to Mitch in the control room.
1: Yeah.
3: Now once in a while we had him on to promote something that was coming up, and he was, and we would laugh and put him on, and we would goad him on a little bit. Tell us more about him, Matty. Okay, I will. I'll tell you.
1: Mitch, did you know of the background? I just read up on Matty. I really didn't know his background as a musician, as an arranger, a horn arranger.
5: He's a great drummer.
1: Pops act.
5: He's a great drummer.
1: Did you know all that?
3: I knew that he had. I knew that he had a background in it, and that he was a performer himself. I knew he was a huge Springsteen nut. He was up there with Stoney in terms of how many shows he would go see. He was in music merchandising for a while. I know he was in New York for a little bit. He worked at record shops here in Detroit,
1: off the record,
3: Royal Oak. He's a Southfield kid. You know, he's born here, raised here.
5: A music encyclopedia too.
3: Yeah. He knew.
1: But also, Mitch, if he was booking like a drum line, okay, and Matty, we don't have any drums here.
0: they're really nice guys. You know what I'm saying? I mean,
3: that just was talk kind to of them. Like,
0: yeah.
3: Talk to them just, about drumming.
0: Just, yeah. That's the kind of thing.
3: Maybe they can bang on the desk.
0: Yeah. Always had an answer and a solution.
3: But you love great, to see passion. I think that's what people, people respect in other people, even if they're different or they communicate differently. If they're passionate about what they believe in and it's true and it's good.
0: It's contagious.
3: You'll make room for them, and it's contagious. And Maddie Lee will be missed, so we're sorry to bring that news to a
6: good friend
3: who didn't know. All right, Kevin O'Neill has the headlines for us. Here we go.
7: Right, thank you, man. I got good news. Well, Dan just informed me that this is the first time the U.S. has won consecutive World Cup matches since 1930. A 2-0, is that what they call it? 2-0 win over Australia this afternoon. So,
3: wait, how did they ever advance in any of the other ones? They would win, lose, win or something?
7: I guess,
3: draw, win? Or
8: it's based on plus minus a lot of the time for points.
3: Right. So they've never won back-to-back games.
8: Correct.
3: Wow. Because they've gotten further than the second round.
0: Is that a good sign?
3: Yeah.
9: It's a sign for what?
0: For
3: I mean, they're probably first in their group now, right?
0: Yeah,
8: they can win the group with a Paraguay win or draw later on today.
7: Oh, okay.
6: All right, challenge. Name me one player on that team.
3: Pasilic.
6: Well, not you, Mitch. I'm sure
3: Pulisic. Whatever his name is.
7: Pulisic,
3: Oh, and Antonio Freeman, his kid, is on there. The
6: Notre Dame coach?
3: No, Green Bay Packer.
6: The wide receiver.
3: His kid plays for the soccer team.
7: I didn't know that.
6: Did not know
0: that. Can Mitch name anybody on Paraguay's team? That's
3: no.
7: Well, Israel and Hezbollah have agreed to a ceasefire, so they say. It began just over an hour ago amid escalating violence between Israel and Lebanon. And that complicates the president's efforts to reach a final peace agreement with Iran. Still, the next round of U.S. talks with Iran remain on hold. Vice President Vance did not travel to Europe today for negotiations. The president will spend the weekend at Camp David.
6: Does Hezbollah have an office? Or an email? How do you negotiate with them?
0: Kenny in Southfield.
6: How do you negotiate with them? I was wondering, you're Hezbollah. Well, where are they?
7: Well,
3: that we have made an agreement and signed an agreement where the other party refers to us as the enemy.
7: Yes. Yes.
3: That is their nomenclature for us. And when they talk about us, they say we have, we are signing an agreement with the enemy, or we are recognized the enemy cannot do that. They literally refer to us as that in all of their communication. And they refer to Hezbollah as the resistance, a group hell-bent on killing every Jew and every Israeli within sight, the resistance. And these are the people that we're making deals with.
7: Mm-hmm.
3: Red flags. And the president's done with it. He's done.
6: He's done. He's on to Cuba.
3: He's washing his hands. He wants to turn to Cuba next and try, where can I get an easy win? And he's letting his stooge of a vice president make an idiot out of himself with dumb comments. Mm-hmm.
6: You know, Marco Rubio's been missing this whole week.
7: Yeah.
6: What about that?
7: Yeah, I thought the
6: Your
7: same
6: Secretary
7: thing.
6: Of State. You haven't seen him?
3: Because he probably knows better. Because he probably, Marco Rubio's not an idiot. Marco Rubio was a smart guy before he got involved with the Trump administration. And he's one of those guys that basically said, I got to bite the bullet. If I want to have a political future, I can either be gum under Donald Trump's shoe, but have my principles, or I can play the game and make a run for the presidency in 2028, which I believe that he will do.
7: Yeah, I think so.
3: And so I think that he is simply not going to go on the record about a deal that he knows could blow up in our faces or could look very bad 2 years from now when he's running for president, when everyone goes, how come you were saying that this was the greatest deal? Now look at what Iran's been doing, and they just fired missiles at the... So he's probably smart to just be done. Go and let J.D. Vance be on the record about how great a deal this is, because down the pike, he may very well look foolish and have to eat his words. So that probably is why Marco Rubio is laying low. That or Trump has locked him in a closet.
0: And Mitch, am I right or wrong that Vance, besides, deciding world peace here, is promoting a book?
7: Yeah.
6: Yeah,
3: and he's got a book out.
0: It's a book tour.
7: Communion,
3: A book about his Catholicism.
7: Yeah.
0: Yeah. Great.
3: Because That's what you want to know your vice president is doing smack in the middle of his term.
0: Yeah.
3: Is writing and promoting a book.
0: Does he have like a book signing in Tehran, Mitch? Am I aware of this? Or?
3: Well, not if it's about Catholicism.
0: Yeah.
7: Well, put a hold on Justin Verlander's return to Comerica Park. He was scheduled to start this Sunday against the White Sox. He'll instead remain on the injured list. Montero will get the start on Sunday. Tarek Skubal goes tonight.
3: Well, How much is Verlander getting? For this
4: like
3: 17 million?
7: Is that what it is?
4: It's like
7: 12 now.
4: Yeah. Mm. He's had one start so far. He's getting 17?
3: 13 million for the 2026 season.
7: Wow.
4: 12 or 13
7: wow.
4: Sorry.
3: Guaranteed.
4: Mm. Oh, yeah. He'll get a couple starts, man.
7: Well, watch TV shows from five decades. You will see the name James Burrows on so many of the credits. He was the co-creator of Cheers, played a big part in writing and producing other series like Mary Tyler Moore, Bob Newhart, Friends, Frasier, Will and Grace. James Burrows has passed away at the age of 84.
3: That guy did everything.
7: Yeah, he was amazing. And in an interview published Wednesday, Jay Leno said that podcasts are the new talk show and that Joe Rogan is the new Johnny Carson, citing Rogan's ability to talk with everybody about everything. With no FCC looming over the podcast world, Jay Leno says that the significance of late night TV has been forever changed by the podcast.
4: He's right.
7: You think? Yeah, I think
3: so
7: too. Yeah.
3: The difference is that Johnny Carson, you knew it was when it was going to end, and you could go to sleep. Joe Rogan, you can start a podcast, and 4 weeks later, you'll still be in the middle of the podcast.
7: Paul Abdul, happy birthday, 64 today. Marty DeBarge, another DeBarge family member, DeBarge. 67. Yeah. Kathleen Turner celebrates number 72, and Felicia Rashad is 78. Happy birthday.
0: Kevin, is there a barge DeBarge in the Straits of Hormuz as well?
7: there very well could be.
0: Yeah.
7: We got to check that out.
4: Rhythm of the night.
7: Mm-hmm.
3: There's got to be a joke about barges and rivers or whatever, but I don't know. It's 760 WJR.

0: It's time to talk movies with the Movie Guys. Today, welcome Lee Thomas.
1: And leave the movie business to the rest of us who know what we're doing.
2: Hello, Lee Thomas.
3: We are good. We are good.
4: Are we well, here? There we are. How are we get? Here we
2: go. I may have beaten you to the punch or tied you to the punch because I went and saw the Toy Story movie last night, Toy Story 5.
4: Nice.
2: And I will reserve my comments until I hear yours, but here is a clip from Toy Story 5.
5: Bonnie, screen time's over now.
6: Okay.
7: I want to talk to you, device.
6: Please, call me Lily.
7: Me and the toys have been working all summer to try and get Bonnie to make friends.
6: Yeah.
7: But then you had to ruin
6: it.
7: You're not even listening to me.
6: I'm always listening.
8: See? Now look here. Me and the toys have been working all summer.
6: Now in Spanish.
7: What?
9: Yeah, I got dibs on behind the dresser.
2: All right, this is a pitting the old-fashioned toys against newfangled devices, phones, technology. What'd you think?
4: No, I enjoyed the film. The last one was lackluster, and I don't even remember Toy Story 4. It had to do with Forky, I believe, but, you know, I really don't remember it. I remember 1, I remember 2. But 5, I thought, had a lot of good qualities. All the voices are back. Tim Allen, of course, back as Buzz Lightyear, Woody by Tom Hanks, voiced by Tom Hanks, as well as Joan Cusack as Jessie, the cowgirl, the Keanu Reeves, still a small voice role for him, and Greta Lee is the new addition. She plays the tablet Lily. And the story, of course, is about kids who are, you know, focused on their tablets all the time. But there's a bigger story in it to me where it's really about craving and wanting friendship and human connection because the kid doesn't have any friends, but she plays with her toys until she gets a tablet. And then she has her tablet in her face all the time, which is something that a lot of parents and a lot of people in general are just dealing with our phones. So I think it's relevant and it's timely. But I think it found its heart again. For some reason, I believe the story just has so much more heart than the last one that I can't remember. And I was happy with it. I give this one a solid B. It's a good time. I think kids are going to watch it at least once in theaters, but when it's streaming, they're going to watch it a bunch more times back to back. And I think it's good for a parent to sit through. It's not even a sit through. I think you'll enjoy the watch as well because there's enough humor that will keep an adult's attention as well. I had a good time. Yeah. Toy Story 5, big thumbs up for me.
2: I thought it was great, and I'd give it higher marks. I'd give it higher marks than a B. I thought it was great, and I do remember Toy Story 4. Unfortunately, or fortunately, I think fortunately, I end up seeing these kind of movies many, many times because I bring them to Haiti and I show them to the kids, and I've got the kids up here and I show them too. So I've seen all of them, and I do remember 4. 4 was about Woody having to sort of adapt to life with a new owner. His whatever the kid was for the first 3 was gone, and then he gets involved with Forky, who a character I don't like so much. But then Woody had to lose his voice. Remember, he had to give his voice box away to save Forky.
4: Yes,
2: and
4: yes, yes.
2: It was about sacrifice, and in the end, he goes off with Bo Peep because he decides he leaves his friends. Bae, he leaves his other toy friend. Now in this one, he comes back. And he's going bald, and he's got a paunch.
4: Which is hilarious.
2: Which is funny because they, you know, they all make fun of what happened to your head? Apparently, it's because his hat keeps getting taken off, and you know, so that wears out his hair. But I thought the message of this one. See, we, you know, people like you and I, Lee, we watch this and we say, well, I liked it. And it was good, and I think kids are going to like it because we can only project. We're hardly kids, but I think when they bring in the tablets and the idea of modern devices, it's going to relate to kids. They're going to be able to relate to a Toy Story movie the way that a lot of kids today might not be able to, because the fact is most kids today don't play with dolls and don't play with simple toys that pull a string and they make a swing. So I think this is going to connect with kids on a great level, and the message is great because it's like, put that damn thing down. And when the parents decide to give their daughter a tablet, I wanted to jump out of my seat. She's like 5 or 6 in the movie, and she doesn't have friends, like you point out. And there's that moment where the father says to the mother, well, do you think this is the right thing? Should we give it to her? And, well, I don't know, but, you know, we want her to be happy. We want her to, you know, have some friends. Okay, go ahead, try. And the next day, she's addicted. The next day, it's like a heroin injection. And she and the toys are under the bed, totally ignored. And she has her head down, and her parents are going, come on, and she can't take her eyes off the screen. So I thought it was great. I thought the message was great. I would tell everybody to go see it. I tell adults to go see it.
4: Mm-hmm. Yeah, I agree with you. I think adults will connect with it as well. And I love that they use that, you know, locked in on your tablet, locked in on your device as the guys. But it's really about trying to find that human connection. She's trying to find a friend.
2: She's trying to find friends. Exactly.
4: Trying to find a friend. So Jesse goes on a mission to make sure she can connect with another kid who loves device. So I really like where it was going. But yeah, a B is a good, strong grade. What grade would you give it?
2: Well, I'd give it an A, but okay. You're a tough grader.
4: Nice.
2: All right, let's go to The Death of Robin Hood with Hugh Jackman. Small film, you know, like for a Hugh Jackman movie, this is a lower budget kind of thing, arts film. Here's a clip.
10: Mm-hmm. Would you like to know a secret? People speak of Robin Hood. Tell his stories. They're all lies. He was not a hero. You were a murderous brigand. We were monsters. I am the outlaw. No! Robin Hood.
2: What'd you think?
11: I think I should do the entire review with my voice like this. No, this is not a humor at all. This is a different take on Robin Hood than we've ever seen before. You heard it in the trailer. He is a murderous older Robin Hood who lives in the mountains by himself, and people come to try and find Robin Hood, not to get his help or to get him to help them. It's the relatives of the people that he has killed that are coming to kill him in the mountains. And so Little John comes, played by Bill Skarsgård, who I think that guy is one of the best young actors working today. He melts into this character of Little John. You don't even know it's Bill Skarsgård. He is a great young actor. But anyway, Little John comes home, says, hey, something happened with my house, my wife, and kids. People found out who I am. I need you to come fight with me. Robin Hood goes and fights with him, and the story spirals from there. I don't like giving too much away, but from there it spirals into him kind of trying to find peace and trying to find healing. The performances are fantastic. Jodie Comer plays a great role. She's really the heart of the film. Bill Skarsgård is great, and Hugh Jackman is great. The story just falls apart about half the way through. Three quarters of the way through, you're still a little bit like, where are we going? And by the end, I was unsatisfied. Now, I give this movie a C. It's a straight C, and I hesitate giving it a thumbs up or down because the performances are so great, but the story definitely lets this one down. I understand why it's a smaller release, because if this were better written, it would get a much bigger release. And so The Death of Robin Hood, is it good? Performances, but do you need to rush to see it? Might want to wait for streaming.
2: Go to Toy Story instead.
12: Yeah.
2: We're out of time. Yeah. Always good to talk to you, Lee. Thank you for coming on. Fire closer,
4: Pat. All right, gentlemen. Appreciate
12: Lee
4: you.
12: Lee Thomas.
1: Now leave the movie business to the rest of us who know what we're doing.
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12: Fox News, I'm Tom Graham. Fighting between Israel and Iranian-backed Hezbollah militants in Lebanon has halted for now. That conflict and the recent escalation of violence is threatening to derail the recent peace deal between the U.S. and Iran.
15: The memorandum of understanding that was signed between the U.S. and Iran calls for an end of fighting in Lebanon, but overnight, battles between Hezbollah and Israel left four IDF soldiers dead.
12: Fox's Max Gordon there. Much of the Deep South inundated following relentless rains from the remnants of Tropical Storm Arthur. There's been flooding in parts of Texas, Louisiana, and Mississippi. Rivers still rising near the Gulf Coast.
16: We started putting sandbags down in South Mississippi early on, and as well as getting our Mississippi Task Force teams, the Swiftwater rescue teams, getting them pre-staged.
12: Colonel Steve McCraney of the Mississippi Emergency Management Agency. 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
17: We have an object in the roadway on I-75 southbound after Crooks Road. Debris blocking your right lane there. Please avoid I-94 eastbound between I-96 and I-75 looking a bit sluggish. And it's a slow go on I-275 southbound between 6 Mile and M-14. Now WJR weather first from the Weather Channel. A mix of sun and clouds to close out the afternoon. We'll stay in the low 70s. A few clouds for tonight. We'll drop down to 57, partly cloudy Saturday with a high of 77, mostly cloudy for Sunday with a high of 76. Expect rain Sunday evening into Monday morning. I'm Rich Luzensky, WJR Traffic and Weather First.
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13: 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In a town built on grit, there's one voice that cuts through the noise. Afternoons, Michigan turns to Ryan Ermani. 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
25: I'm Ann Thomas. Congratulations to the 2026 Women Who Lead class. Denise Brooks-Williams, Henry Ford Health Chief Operating Officer, says the hospital's Future of Health project in Detroit will be transformational.
3: We have the Motown Museum, yes, right, which is expanding right in front of us. So kind of a fully transformed corridor that's going to help the residents in that area.
25: Special thanks to University of Michigan Health Von Voigtlander Women's Hospital for supporting Women Who Lead.
13: In a town built on grit, there's one voice that cuts through the noise. 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
25: I'm Ann Thomas. Congratulations to the 2026 Women Who Lead class. Julie Ishak, Michigan Medicine Chief Nurse and Operations Executive, leads 8,000 nurses, and she says nursing is a calling.
26: It is a difficult job that these nurses are doing, and they do it with compassion, they do it with love, and they do it with purpose.
25: Special thanks to University of Michigan Health, Von Voigtlander Women's Hospital, for supporting Women Who Lead. I'm Ann Thomas. Congratulations to the 2026 Women Who Lead class. Denise Brooks-Williams, Henry Ford Health Chief Operating Officer, says the hospital's Future of Health project in Detroit will be transformational.
3: We have the Motown Museum, yes, right, which is expanding right in front of us. So kind of a fully transformed corridor that's going to help the residents in that area.
25: Special thanks to University of Michigan Health, Von Voigtlander Women's Hospital, for supporting Women Who Lead.
13: In a town built on grit, there's one voice that cuts through the noise. Afternoons, Michigan turns to Ryan Ermani. 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
25: I'm Ann Thomas. Congratulations to the 2026 Women Who Lead class. Julie Ishak, Michigan Medicine Chief Nurse and Operations Executive, agrees that nurses are special people.
26: You have to have a really big heart. It is a complex

0: 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Mitch Albom, music historian.
1: A young man that you all know is Joe the Policeman from the What's Going Down episode of That's My Mama.
0: And Kevin O'Neill, owner of All That Is Vinyl.
2: Let me borrow.
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0: Join us as we play the big money. Star-studded. I know music and you don't. Here's your MC, Ray Pardo.
7: And now, a man who once said, "Hamburger and a Coke, please." When the judge said, "Order in the court." Wink Brown.
8: Thank you, Ray Pardo. Welcome to I Know Music and You Don't. The game show that pits Mitch against Kevin in a game of music trivia.
9: Yeah.
8: Hello, Kevin.
9: To quote Sam Cooke, "Bring it on home to me."
8: Hello, Mitch.
10: To quote Elton John, "I'm still standing."
9: Yeah.
8: All right, the game is played by 5 10-point questions. If one is missed, it is rebounded to the opponent for 5 points. The winner is the one that has the most points at the end of the day. Gentlemen, are you ready?
9: All set.
10: Yes, sir.
8: All right, let's have a number between 1 and, since it's America 250, a number between 1 and 250, Kevin.
9: I will go with 175.
8: And Mitch Album.
10: I'll go with 100.
8: All right, the winner is 250. Part of his love. 250, so Kevin, you will be leading us off.
9: All right.
8: All right, are you guys ready for our category?
9: Bring it on.
8: Mm-hmm. Our categories are in common, same artist.
9: Oh.
8: Summer classics, duets, Stevie wrote it, and next lyric.
9: Oh, boy.
8: Kevin, please lead us.
9: All right, Wink, let me go with those summer classics.
8: All right, I'm going to play a summer classic. Just need to know the artist who recorded it, and here we go.
9: All right.
11: Kind of first,
8: oh,
11: real,
8: yeah.
9: That's Brian Adams, Summer of
8: 69.
11: Five and done. '69.
8: Yeah. All right.
10: They didn't really have five and dimes anymore in the summer
8: no.
10: of
8: 69.
9: Well, he couldn't think of anything that rhymed with Woolworths.
10: Part of the country they did.
12: Maybe. He wasn't old enough in 69 anyway. He's my age.
8: He couldn't rhyme with Christmas.
12: He's 5 years old.
8: Yes. Well. Tell it to the writers of the song. All right, 10 points, ladies and gentlemen, for Kevin. Mitch, we have 4 categories left. We have in common, same artist, duets, Stevie wrote it, and next lyric.
10: I'll take Stevie wrote it.
8: All right, Stevie Wonder wrote a lot of tunes. He wrote this tune. I just need to know the artist that recorded it. You got it?
10: Mm-hmm.
8: All right, here we go. This was a Stevie Wonder tune.

0: Late summer of
1: down
0: 70.
1: To Philadelphia. Yeah.
2: The
1: great
2: Spinners
1: song.
2: From Kevin?
1: They were from here.
2: Ferndale.
3: Yeah,
2: that's right.
3: Ferndale. From Royal Oak Township.
2: Well, Ferndale, too.
3: Well, that's,
1: how'd they end
3: that's
1: up
3: not
1: in
3: Ferndale.
1: Philly?
3: Well, Royal Oak Township doesn't have a post office, so they use Ferndale.
1: That's
3: sounds
1: right.
3: Cooler.
1: Yeah.
3: For they live in the township, as we call it.
2: There you go. That's
4: great. Why does Rosie keep saying Philly?
2: I don't know what Rosie
1: Spinners
2: told us.
1: Spinners were TSOP, weren't they?
2: They were from Ferndale.
1: No. I know, but weren't they on the label TSOP?
0: No, I think you're thinking of something else, Rosie. No. No, Spinners were here. They were local.
2: Well, they did record out of Rosie's right, though. They did record out of Philly, too.
3: Yeah.
2: They did record out of Philly, too.
1: Okay. Yeah. Thank you.
2: Mm-hmm. All right. Thank you.
1: OJ,
2: baby.
1: Spinners.
2: Right.
1: All those.
2: There you
1: okay.
2: go. Thank you, Rosie.
1: Thanks.
2: All right.
1: I'm defending TSOP.
2: I like it, Rosie. Thank you. 10-10 game. Kevin, we have three categories left. We have In Common, Same Artists, Duets, and Next Lyric.
0: Let's go with number one there. In Common, Same Artists.
2: All right. I'm going to play you two tunes by the Silver Connection.
0: Okay.
2: They have something else in common besides being by the same artist.
0: Oh.
2: You just have to tell me what they have in common. And here
0: okay.
2: you go.
0: Okay.

0: Late 75 on the one, 76 on the other. I'm drawing a blank. I don't know what else they would have in common. Ooh. I don't know.
1: Mitch, can you?
2: Well, fly, Robin, fly up to the sky. Fly. The only thing I can think of is that they don't have a lot of words. They have like one line. Both of them have one line.
1: Damn, should I give it to him?
3: Wink is science.
4: It's a tough one.
1: I'm going to give it to him because he's close. You're close. Each song only had six words. Those are the only words on both of the songs.
0: And someone's getting songwriting royalties for that.
1: Six words.
4: Someone's listed as a lyricist.
1: Right. Fly, Robin, fly up to the sky and get up and boogie. That's right. That was the only words in the whole song.
3: Wink, I think they were also the sound of Philadelphia.
5: They were probably. Yeah, you're right.
1: All right, 5 points for Mitch. Why don't we take a retro commercial break?
3: Yeah.
1: Here we go. It's me.

That's right. That was really their only true hits. Fly, Robin, Fly, Get Up and Boogie. God, I'm trying to think of the years.

0: what you get, a slinky.
1: Wow, now there back to Beanie and Cecil. Slinky.
2: Yeah, bumper girl.
3: Great, great stuff.
4: Hey, let me tell you,
5: I've been a simpleton, but anytime I got the slinky to walk down the stairs, I thought that was a great achievement. Just saying.
4: And these kids today, when they made it plastic instead of metal, that's when the slinky died.
6: It had to be metal.
4: That's when the slinky died. The day the slinky died.
5: The day the slinky died.
7: Mr. Jim. There was a song about that.
5: Yes.
7: A long, long time ago, I can still remember how the slinky used to make me cry.
4: All right, we're back to the game on a 15-10. Mitch, you can pretty much put it away with one of these next two categories. We have duets and in
7: only
4: next
7: if I get it right.
5: But Kevin's still in it, though, right?
4: Not if Mitch gets this point.
7: Well, I will force Kevin to do next lyric. Ooh. So I'll go with duets.
4: Kryptonite. All right. Oh. All I need, very simple, is both artists of this famous duet. Right. Here we go.

0: we're drawing a blank on that.
1: Take a guess. Just pick a singer.
0: Jennifer Warnes.
1: Oh. Kevin, you can steal here.
2: Yeah, I believe that is Regina Bell.
1: Kevin! You don't know who that is? It's Celine Dion.
0: Wow.
3: Good guess, though, Kevin.
2: Oh, man.
1: Yes.
2: Oh, that's going to keep me awake tonight.
1: Celine Dion.
3: Are we sure it was Celine Dion?
1: It only sold about 50
3: sure.
1: million copies.
3: Sure.
1: Yeah. It only sold about 50
3: Doesn't
1: million copies.
3: Doesn't sound like her.
1: Okay, pick that like with her, Rosie.
0: I keep seeing the teapot and the candlesticks.
2: But what was the other one Regina Bell did then? She did
1: A Whole New World.
2: Whole New World, that was it. Yeah.
0: No, yeah. So that could have been her.
2: Are we tied?
1: He's up, but you can steal. You can steal victory. Right now.
2: You can steal victory?
1: You can steal victory.
0: With
1: next lyric.
0: A lot of pressure.
2: Give me next lyric.
1: Here we go. Kevin, get this and you win.
0: Or give me death.
2: Or give me death.
0: Me lyric.
2: That's preferable.
1: All right, Kevin, if you get to the next lyric, you will be our winner today.
2: All right,
1: and here we go.
2: Kevin.

0: you that one. Oh, when you wish, dream will take you very far. When you wish upon a...
1: come on!
0: When you wish upon your stick,
2: What?
3: Dude.
0: It rhymes,
2: we don't talk about that.
3: Yeah, wishing those sticks always was good.
0: It rhymes with ick. When you wish your time...
3: Paps. All right, Mitch, I'm going to roll up to it again.
2: You don't have to. I know it.
3: I know, but I just want to get the song in. I like to hear it. Yeah. It is the jam.
2: They give it away in the second line.
3: They sure do. All right, listen to this line, Kevin.
2: It's not your stick will take you very far. Can you wish upon a dream?
0: Dream.
2: Life ain't always what it seems.
3: Oh, yeah.
0: It didn't rhyme with dick. No.
2: It didn't rhyme with dick.
0: Well, good game, Mitch.
2: Good game, Kevin.
3: Congratulations, Mitch Albom. On the comeback.
0: Yeah.
3: Kevin had it in his hand.
0: I did.
3: And he blew it.
0: That was like the Spurs, yeah.
3: Wished upon a stick. We don't do it.
2: I just didn't know where you were going with that one.
0: Oh, man.
2: It's 760 WJR.

0: All right, it is Father's Day this weekend, everybody. Yeah. Be nice to your fathers. Yeah. Kevin O'Neill has a song to celebrate that.
1: Yeah, Kevin. Mitch, we
2: so
1: say...
2: a song for Father's Day.
1: We say yes to Dad, special day, 2 days away, KBCD Productions, Serenades.
3: Everybody.

0: And when he took my little sister to the daddy-daughter dance, wearing an orange turtleneck and plaid pants.
1: Oh, yeah, no. No.
0: Glad I talked you out of that blue denim vest. And that suit on sale at Sears with the double breast.
2: Oh, yeah.
0: Take a day to rest, cause Dad, you are the best.
1: Yeah, you are, Dad. We love you. Very nice.
3: Very nice. Oh, yeah, I got a little choked up on that one.
4: That was a great song. See, we have a Father's Day song.
2: Yes, we do.
3: That's really nice, Kevin.
2: Thank you.
3: Those people going to see Paul Simon tomorrow night, raise your hands. Okay, just me.
2: Yes, you.
3: Okay, Meadowbrook, Paul Simon might be the last time going through.
4: Did we guess the album outs today?
2: Nobody guessed.
3: Nobody guessed.
2: Well worded.
1: Yeah. Well,
3: still got a minute.
1: Yeah. Yeah.
3: All right. Here's one more. 760 WJR.
1: Okay.
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6: 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WJR traffic and weather first.
7: We've got a wreck on I-96 eastbound just before Greenfield Road that's causing stop-and-go traffic from Evergreen Road. Expect delays on I-94 eastbound between I-96 and I-75 and on I-275 southbound between 6 Mile and M-14. Now WJR, weather first from the Weather Channel. A mix of sun and clouds for the rest of the afternoon. A few clouds for tonight, a low of 57. Partly cloudy Saturday with a high of 77. Mostly cloudy for Sunday with a high of 76. Expect rain Sunday evening into Monday morning. I'm Rich Luzinski, WJR Traffic and Weather First.
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16: He insists the deal is on. I'm Lisa Lacera, Fox News. President Trump defending the signed memorandum of understanding between the U.S. and Iran and claiming the Strait of Hormuz is open.
17: You're going to see oil drop so low, I hope the companies are happy about it.
16: The president said earlier today Israel and Hezbollah have agreed to a ceasefire after heavy fighting earlier today.
20: The IDF says that it struck as many as 80 targets in southern Lebanon today, firing back after the Iranian-backed regime in attacks killed as many as 4 Israeli soldiers. And Lebanon says that as many as 47 people were killed there in new Israeli airstrikes.
16: Fox's Alex Hogan in Tel Aviv. Israel's Prime Minister Benjamin Netanyahu has said soldiers will remain in a security zone as long as necessary. Joint Base Andrews this afternoon, the president unveiled the new Air Force One.
17: This plane is the first successful example of a real transformation of something that was built at the highest level.
16: The jet is equipped with Starlink, which the president says will provide secure global communications. The jet is a gift from Qatar. Democrats say accepting such an expensive gift raises national security concerns, including surveillance bugs on board. Recovery underway in Louisiana after the remnants of Tropical Storm Arthur tore through parts of the state.
21: Louisiana Governor Jeff Landry declaring a state of emergency in response to the storm, calling the amount of rain historic.
22: It probably will break a state record for the amount of waterfall in such a short period of time.
21: The National Weather Service noting parts of the state saw more than 20 inches of rain, strong winds, and at least 3 EF1 tornadoes.
16: Fox's Christian Goodwin, at least 200 homes are flooded in Louisiana. Team USA has advanced to the knockout round of the World Cup, defeating Australia 2-0, despite the absence of forward Christian Pulisic, who is sidelined with a calf injury. 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
2: I'm Ann Thomas. 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
26: That's a high fly ball, center field. Butler can only watch it fly to the batter's eye. It's a slam for Riley Green.
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27: Cunningham gets the ball against Bam. Pulls up for the win. 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
28: Oh, oh my God.
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29: Broadcasting high atop the Gold Tower of the Picture Building in downtown Detroit. That is the Super Bowl champion, the All-Pro, the Lions legend himself, number 75. Ladies and gentlemen. Lomas Brown. I am Anthony Bellino. 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And good evening to all of you, no matter who you are, where you are, how you may be listening, whether it's on the radio, the WJR app, your favorite radio listening app, or online anytime at WJR.com. 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It's a Friday, a feel-good Friday. It's Juneteenth, the 19th day of June, 2026. Lomas Brown, how are you today, partner?
1: I'm doing great, AB. Yes, you're right. It is Juneteenth. And, you know, I just want to shout out that I didn't know it was considered a federal holiday. I'm glad that some of the banks are observing this day. It's just good to see that this day is being observed. So I just wanted to make a special shout out to that. And it falls on what? TGIF, AB. Thank goodness it's Friday. We're ready for the weekend to officially start. So happy Juneteenth to everyone out there.
3: Amen to that. Danny Cahalan, Feel Good Friday. What are you feeling good about?
5: Feeling good that it's Father's Day weekend. Going to have a golf outing to attend tomorrow morning, 8 a.m. shotgun. So you know those early morning Saturday outings, Anthony.
3: Oh,
5: they can get a little rowdy.
3: Nothing better.
5: Yeah.
3: And you're going to have a blast. I want you to just take it easy, big fella. Take it easy. At least make it through the first six holes, unlike the Lomas Brown outing where the whole seven were, you know.
1: Oh, my goodness.
3: We got little G. That was classic. Floating away, just ashes to ashes, dust to dust. Yeah, one of those things. Hey, by the way, speaking of Juneteenth, I don't know if you knew this or not. I don't know if you know the background of the story, but we had an awesome, awesome moment last night in the East Room of the White House because today is Juneteenth. Last night, Major, at the time he was a second lieutenant, but now retired Marine Corps Major James Capers had his Silver Star elevated to Medal of Honor for his heroics in Vietnam. And if you ever saw James Capers, now we're talking about a gentleman who was born in the South, right? And then his family moves from the South up to Baltimore. Right. And, you know, he was, you know, family was working the fields in the South. Right. So he gets up to Baltimore and he's part of like integration. Right. So it was all very, very interesting. You hear him talk and you listen to his stories about the Marine Corps and, you know, getting into Vietnam and, you know, how things went for him. And he was one of the only black Marine Force Recon Marines. And then what he had to go through in Vietnam. And there was a lot of work that was put into elevating his work to get the Medal of Honor. And one of the interviews that really put this on grand display was when he sat down on the Sean Ryan show, which, you know, Lomas, I watch a ton of the Sean Ryan show.
1: Yes.
3: But that man, I actually posted on my Instagram stories. If you follow me on Instagram at Anthony_Bellino, you'll get a good look at him. And he is exactly what you'd think of if you thought Force Recon Marine. I'm telling you, cigar hanging out of his mouth, like, you know, I mean, arms like cannons, like that is exactly, yeah, that's when you think Marine, you think James Capers. So congratulations to him and his job. Yes. Well done. And yeah, like that's it's a phenomenal story. I've linked it as well, but if you search it, Major James Capers on YouTube with Sean Ryan, it is a phenomenal. It's about a 3.5-4 hour interview, and he has a moment during the interview where he and Sean are talking, and he's with his son, accompanies him. You don't see his son, but you know, Major Capers has a moment where he kind of flashes back, and you know, you hear his son say, you know, Dad. You know, kind of bring him back a little bit.
1: Bring him back, huh?
3: Mm-hmm. Yeah, I mean, it's intense. Yeah. It's intense.
1: Yeah. I mean, thank goodness for people like that that are willing to lay it all out on the line to protect our freedoms and let us do what we do, AB. So, salute to him. Yes, sir. All the way. Medal. Could we give him a higher medal? A medal or something
3: else?
1: Oh,
3: that's it. That's his top.
1: Okay. All right.
3: That is it right there. That's the
1: okay.
3: One.
1: I'm good. I am good.
3: Yeah, and it was great to see the president give him that medal, and you know, the look on his face and the reception that they had. I mean, I was locked on. I mean, once I saw, I was like, okay, this is happening. We can watch this take place. I mean, I was like, yeah, okay. Let's get to viewing this. It is the 19th day of June, which means we are just 23 days away from the second annual Lomas Brown Junior Golf Classic for the kids.
1: And, oh, you know who I got to go with.
3: Oh, I
1: you
3: can't
1: know
3: wait.
1: Who I'm going with.
3: 23 days away. Rock Yassine?
1: No, man, Melvin Gray, Gray, the greatest returner in Lions history. Khalif broke his record.
3: Yes.
1: But I just think still Mel has to be considered the greatest returner in Detroit Lions history, man. The dude was awesome. A little fella, but ran hard. He know who he ran like? A.B. Pacheco.
3: Oh.
1: That's who he ran like. Yeah, angry. Man. Yes, man. Angry little fella, but he got it done for us. So, Melvin Gray.
3: I want to, obviously, shout out Rocky Scene, Carlton Davis. He gave us some good news.
1: I know who you going
3: some
1: with.
3: Good, yeah, who, yeah, Big Dre, Play Slay,
1: How are you going to go with?
3: Darius Slay.
1: Dre, wait, what's, yeah, Dre Bly was 32. That's right. I'm sorry. I got,
3: I know you know.
1: But I do know you love some Big Play Slay, too.
3: Yes, sir. Yes, sir. I love Darius Slay. And I want to give some love to Jerry Jacobs as well. He gave us some great snaps for a guy that got overlooked a bunch.
1: You're right.
3: That guy, he laid it all out on the line for the Detroit Lions. And so shout out to Jerry Jacobs as well. Feel Good Friday rolls along. What's going on in the sports world? We'll try to get you all caught up with all the happenings. We'll do so right now in the headlines.
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12: This is huge news.
3: It is Wyndham Clark's time to shine. Danny Kalen's favorite player on the tour. After two rounds, the 2023 champion of the U.S. Open is going hammer time right now. Yeah.
1: I mean, hammer time.
3: Yeah, he just does not stop. He set the 36-hole scoring record for a U.S. Open at Shinnecock Hills. So congratulations to him. 7 under par right now for Wyndham Clark. He is just unconscious. Second place is 3 under. And that's where Xander Schauffele, Matt Fitzpatrick, Sam Stevens find themselves. Colin Morikawa's at 2 under, along with Sam Burns, Rory McIlroy, Tom Kim. Justin Thomas is right there at 1 under par. We've got Keegan Bradley, Tommy Fleetwood, Ludvig Åberg at even par. Scotty Scheffler's only 1 over. Jordan Spieth is 3 over. That's where the projected cut is going to be. So if you're over 3 over, you're going to be out of here. That's where Bryson DeChambeau is at 5 over par with Victor Hovland. So we've got a lot of great names at the top of this leaderboard. It's going to make for a very exciting weekend.
1: Yeah, very competitive, AB. So I know a lot of those names. And if you know a passive golfer like me, I'm not even a golfer. I don't even know why I said that.
3: Because you host the greatest golf tournament in the tri-state area.
1: True. But if I know some of those names, that has to be a competitive field.
3: No doubt about it. We're going to get to the Tigers and the White Sox coming up at 6:20 because we've got more bad news on the Tigers front. However, you will get Tarek Skubal tonight. Ticket prices have gone up a little bit, folks. It was $33 the other day. It jumped up to about $50-some earlier this morning. Now up to $70 to see Tarek Skubal, who is 3-3 with a 2.81 ERA and a sub-1 whip at 0.98, taking on the Chicago White Sox. Remember, the White Sox swept us on the south side. Can the Tigers return the favor? And as I mentioned, more on this coming up at 6:20. The Royals, Bobby Witt Jr. exited the game with right knee discomfort. This isn't good. Now, the Royals did beat the Cardinals 14-6 last night, but Bobby Witt leaving the shortstop, that's a massive blow for a team that is fighting with the Tigers for the basement of the AL Central. They can't afford to lose him.
1: Yeah, you saying who can't afford to lose
3: the
1: him?
3: Royals.
1: Well, okay.
3: Yeah.
1: We need all the help we can get. Look at all the guys we've lost throughout this year, AB. And so they just feel in our pain.
3: Amen to that. Byron Buxton said that, quote, "I am a twin," amid some speculation that he might actually get dealt by the August 3rd trade deadline. Buxton is hitting 270 with 23 home runs, 36 RBI over 64 games. He's got 2 years left on a 7-year, $100 million contract, and he can come play for us literally right now. Did you see Team USA, the men's national team, 2-0 winners over the Socceroos, as they like to call them,
1: yes,
3: the Aussies from the land down under? And how about Team USA? We're headed to the knockout round, winning the first two games for the first time since 1930. Congratulations.
1: Well, AB, all I've heard from all these guys out here talking about about soccer is that this U.S. team is different. They expect this U.S. team to go farther than they've gone in years past. So it's a lot of expectations that are on this USA team. They seem to have the personnel. We know that Pulisic, We're still waiting on him to get healthy, and he's our ultimate weapon. But things look really good right now. You say we're heading into the knockout stage. That's yes, where sir. We belong.
3: Tickets punched, and it feels like every time in the World Cup, it's like, oh, this Team USA is going to be different. It's like, okay, different from... What? I mean, we got 300 plus million people. We should be good. There's no excuse for us not to be. What are we doing?
1: No, I agree. I agree with that. And I think our talent pool, the young kids coming up, they got a nice little talent pool coming up. But you're right. We should be better than we have displayed on the world stage.
3: Can you imagine if we fielded our best, like, athletes? I mean, like, think about it like this. Imagine if, like, we put Russell Westbrook, Christian McCaffrey, Jahmyr Gibbs on the midfield. What if our goalkeeper was like Jalen Duren? You know what I mean? Like, what are you going to do with a 6'10 guy that can touch both goalposts? Like, you know, like if we put our best athlete, that LeBron James at striker with Kevin Durant, like, how are you going to guard that? And you know, just kick up in the air and watch him headbutt it in.
1: Well, we did that back in the 90s when we brought in the Dream Team, remember? They were tired of it. They was like, man, we bringing in the big guns, and there was the Dream Team, and boy, did they get it done. They showed the world what the best really looked like.
3: The Tennessee Titans have agreed to a 3-year contract extension for defensive lineman Jeffrey Simmons. Now, he's going to get a $105.8 million deal with $100 million guaranteed. Why not just guarantee the other 5.8? What are we doing?
1: Because, again, I told you, Deshaun Watson, AB, always remember that. They do not want a repeat of that. Those owners were ridiculed in Cleveland for doing that deal with Deshaun Watson. And look what has happened with him. Now, I'm not saying that's directly tied in with the money because he's been fighting a lot of injuries, but he had to fight a whole bunch of allegations, too.
3: And then finally, Jonathan Taves, the 3-time Stanley Cup champion, has announced his official retirement after his comeback season with the hometown Winnipeg Jets. All right, we're going to step aside when we return. I mentioned it moments ago. We've got more bad news. What was supposed to be a celebration on Sunday has been derailed. We'll talk about that. Plus, what did Tarek Skubal have to say about this team getting their act together and getting in gear? We'll dive into that next here on Sports Rep.
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1: 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Danny Cahillan behind the glass. That's the Lions legend, Lomas Brown. I'm Anthony Bellino. Great to have you riding along with us. 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
2: This might be a great conversation for people to jump into because, you know, I want to bring this to the light. You know, I was told a little earlier that my partner in crime, the other guy on the other side of the mic, picked up a new car today. And when he called me with his excitement, he was using the self-drive mode on it. And he was so excited, people. If you could have heard the excitement in his voice as he was being wheeled around town and him not touching the steering wheel. He was telling me how the blinkers were coming on and how he was shifting lanes. DC, you should have heard him. And I'm like, oh, my goodness. Now, DC, this is the same person that if you had, I don't know, a box of aluminum foil because of the conspiracies and all the technical things that he conspires about and says what technology is doing to us, and he has switched over to the dark side. He's gone, DC. He is over there now. There's no bringing him back. The conspiracist has gone over to the dark side, and he's using technology and enjoying it.
1: Dan, you were lying.
3: I don't blame you. You know, I told you guys I did my drive out to Connecticut last week.
1: Oh, yeah.
3: And all you have to do is have your hand on the wheel. You don't have to pay attention. I mean, it was awesome. It literally makes sure, you know, oh, you want to be 3 car lengths ahead of or behind the car in front of you? Okay. You want to be 2? You want to be 8? It's amazing. It just blew me away how simple it is.
1: It was like meet George Jetson, and I did. I crossed over to the dark side. I mean, that's what it was. I was like, here I am. I'm all in on the technology now. Like, what am I going to do? Like, that's how I felt. The crazy part was on my commute, right, I started 417 miles till empty, and I drove, people. I drove miles. And then all of a sudden, it went up to 437 miles. I used my car, and my miles to empty went up, not down. Like, the gas tank, I don't know. I just, for the amount of miles that I put on a car in a year, this is life-changing. Well, life-changing.
2: Yeah. Well, that might be a telltale sign of how you drive, too, you know, because it's...
1: I'm a very good driver, sir.
2: The self-drive is more economical, so that's 100%. Probably why you save the fee. Yeah, see? DC knows.
1: When I tell you that the most important measurement or gauge in my other vehicle was the miles per gallon, like the fuel efficiency meter, that was the most... I was watching that thing constantly. Like, I got to maximize this thing all the time, because I mean that's all I do is drive. So yeah, it was so far so good, and I'll keep you posted. But it's very, when I was, you know, the things changing lanes and there's a semi truck right next to me, I'm like, all right, God, me and you now, pals.
3: I know. It's and it seems like it's gonna sneak over, like if you're going around a curve, it's like, all right, don't sneak too close to that semi or I'm grabbing this wheel.
1: Oh, we were doing some sneaking. Now, somebody who's not doing any sneaking, Justin Verlander was supposed to sneak around on Sunday and take the mound once again back in the Old English D and make his first start back home as a Detroit Tiger since when he left for Houston. Well, now we got a problem. Again, Justin Verlander will not start for the Tigers on Sunday as he strained his left hamstring during his side session while in Houston, according to the skipper, A.J. Hinch. Quote, this is not a matter of days, it's a matter of weeks, end quote, according to the manager, A.J. Hinch. Lomas Brown, you know, I know that JV is, he's an elder statesman, and I know I'm getting a little bit older. There's certain things that I do, and I'm like, man, it didn't used to hurt like that when I would just fall asleep wrong. But the other day I slept wrong, and my shoulder felt like, you know, I had gotten hit. Like they forced me to go tackle Cam Newton or something. And I was like, all I did was fall asleep wrong. So I get it. but he's getting up there in age, and this is not going. This is not fairy tale ending right now. We still got some time, but this is not working out very well.
2: No, right now it isn't. And my question more than anything else is, how much time would Justin Verlander need once he is healed to get back to the JV that we know or the JV that they expected? Now, the timing could work out, AB, where if this team was to pick up pace and we can win some games and kind of get ourselves in some type of race and for the wild card or something like that, then the timing could be great for him to come back. Right now, like you said, you're dealing with a 40-year-older, you know, so it's things just not going to heal the way they used to heal or as fast as they used to heal. So the Tigers are just going to have to be patient with him. But again, hopefully the time and when he's able to come back, when he needs to come back, when he feels he's able to come back, and I'm not just talking about the injury, I'm talking about his readiness, the arm, you know, pitching, yeah, or the mindset to get ready, then I think that's when they need to incorporate him in. Don't just rush him back.
1: And Lomas, I'm sure that, and I don't know if we've ever talked about this, I know that one time you did send me a video of when you got injured, and I had a moment where I was like yelling at the screen, and I was like, get up, Lo! You know, I can't even imagine, like, and I'm getting emotional over here thinking about it, I'm like yelling at the TV, but when going through an injury at that level, right, the psychological impact. I did the same thing with Hutch. We had an event, was it last year off season?
2: So yeah,
1: he was just it would have been in the off season after his injury. It was an event for Gatorade, and they had brought in, I want to say,
2: at Ford Field.
1: And so Hutch, we had to walk up like three steps onto this platform. And so it was me and Aiden, and Aiden goes up the steps, right? And we're gonna do like a small little panel thing for this group of individuals that was there. And he hops up the steps relatively quick, right? Because he's coming back from a broken leg. And I had the microphone. I flipped it on right away. I was like, huh? Everybody see that? Did you see that? Right? And everybody's laughing like, yeah, let's go. But it's the psychological impact of getting back out there and trusting your body as somebody who has played at the highest level. How difficult is that now? And what will JV be kind of facing as he goes back out there to take the mound to feel like himself and to trust his body?
2: Yeah, and not only that, AB, to trust his body, but to trust himself for his teammates, too. Because, again, it's a lot laying on the line. You know what I'm saying? Your teammates are counting on you that when you do come back, you're going to come back full speed. You're going to come back as the JV that we know. They're counting on that. So, again, that's why he has to make sure not only physically, but like we said, mentally and everything else, that he's ready to come back.
1: Were you ever injured and you're coming back? Did Barry ever look at you and be like, hey, are you 100% here? Like, I don't need any oops and have somebody coming around and decking me.
2: I know, man. It's funny you say that, because when I came back off that high ankle sprain, and like I say, I don't know if people ever had a high ankle sprain, but they say sometimes it's better just to break your ankle. Yeah, exactly right. You know, than to deal with that. And that's so true, because mine lingered on for about 6 weeks. And at the end of that 6 weeks, I went out there, and man, AB, it was like you were tender out there. You didn't really want to move too fast. Anytime somebody rolled up, you was making sure you were getting that ankle out the way. So that went on for probably the first part of the game, but eventually that'll leave your head, because again, the competitive nature of the game is going to force you not to think about that ankle or think about what can happen, and you just move on from there. But it's going to take a little time, believe me.
1: Now, the ace himself, Tarik Skubal, who's going tonight, he was, Chris McCoskey reporting this in the Detroit News. Tarik had this to say, quote, the reality is we need to play better baseball, or else come the deadline, you give the front office an option to reassess where this team is at. And if they don't think that we have what we have is a World Series or a playoff caliber team, then the whole team is going to look different. That's just the nature of the beast. The future for a lot of people in this room, not just myself, the outlook could look very much different in 2 months, and it all comes to an abrupt end.
2: That's what I was just saying, AB. You heard what he said. He said the futures of a lot of people in this locker room. That's what I'm saying, man. So when you come back, you got to come back ready. And the same thing with Terrence Skubal, too. He feels that pressure, man. And like he's saying, they do, and they still have a chance to make a run. But they can't have these streaks when they win three and lose six, you know. And they just can't go through that right at this phase. They've dug themselves, as we say, the proverbial hole, you know, dug themselves in the hole. Now they're trying to climb out of that. They might have gone too far down in there, but I definitely know they'll never get back if they keep having streaks the way they've been streaky out there, unless they get streaky in the right way, which is winning.
1: And then you have Wenzel Perez, who was actually, you know, with a 955 OPS in the month of June, hitting 261, has the freak injury where he gets popped in the face with the exercise band, and he's on the 10-day IL. You know that hurt like a son of a gun. And, you know, you're looking at a guy like Spencer Torkelson. How about this? When Spencer Torkelson has a hit, this team is 22-17 this year. When he goes hitless in a game, they're 8-26. Like, this is, ooh, and this is a massive series here, because this is the Chicago White Sox. This is a team that, you know, they've stunk for long enough. This Detroit Tigers team, you need it. Like, you need this series badly. AB, this is a team at the top of the division.
2: I told you, Chicago's on their revenge tour. They're going to get all them teams back for just beating them to sleep when they suck. So they're going to try to sweep the Tigers again if they come in there messing around.
1: And bad news, you got Chicago for three that goes into Sunday, and then Monday night, welcome in the New York Yankees, leader of the AL. And then right after that, no sleep at all, no rest. You get four from the Houston Astros coming to town. So you got 10 games in a row, 10 days. You're going to have to play some really good baseball where you're going to need 6-4 at the minimum, 7-3, 8-2, shock the world type of baseball this week. Speaking of baseball, got a really, you know, I got a question for you. I got a poll question out there right now on the old Twitter, and want to know from you, the fans, and especially from you, Lomas, and from you, Daniel, as well. But this question, and this is something I don't think has ever happened to another city that has all four major sports, what is happening right now here in Detroit. We'll talk about it next here on Sports Wrap.
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7: I'm Ann Thomas. Congratulations to the 2026 Women Who Lead class. Denise Brooks Williams, Henry Ford Health Chief Operating Officer, says the Future of Health Project is the new vision around Henry Ford Hospital.
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7: Special thanks to University of Michigan Health, Von Voigtlander Women's Hospital, for supporting Women Who Lead. I'm Ann Thomas. Congratulations to the 2026 Women Who Lead class. Denise Brooks Williams, Henry Ford Health Chief Operating Officer, says the Future of Health Project is the new vision around Henry Ford Hospital.
8: Where we will have private rooms, we will also be able to have a new emergency department, new operating suites, a really tech-enabled environment.
7: Special thanks to University of Michigan Health, Von Voigtlander Women's Hospital, for supporting Women Who Lead. I'm Ann Thomas. Congratulations to the 2026 Women Who Lead class. Julie Ishak, Michigan Medicine Chief Nurse and Operations Executive, agrees that nurses are special people.
9: You have to have a really big heart. 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
1: Welcome back here to Sports Wrap at the great voice of the Great Lakes, 760 WJR. As we wave goodbye to our friends on WTK, crossing over for a little Tigers baseball coverage, top of the first inning there, getting underway. And, you know, as we went to the break there, that's the Lions legend, Lomas Brown. I'm Anthony Bellino, Danny Cahalan behind the glass. You know, I was tweeting about this the other day, and I put a poll question up, and we've got 5 days left to vote in. I wanted to bring this up. If you are on Twitter, X, whatever you want to call it, and you follow us at Lomas Brown 75, at Dan in the studio for Danny, and for me, Anthony, at AC Bellino. I don't think we've ever seen this in any sports season, or any sports city, I should say. And it has to be a city with the four major sports. You have to be able to have MLB, NBA, NFL, and NHL, right? Because there's a qualifier. If you only have two of the major sports, you know, that if you're Memphis and you only have the NBA, it's different. But when you have all four, it's drastically different to be in this type of situation. We have two of our four teams that are in a position right now, Lomas Brown and Danny Cahalan, where they have to deal a cornerstone, homegrown franchise player. You have Dylan Larkin, who has requested the trade from Steve Yzerman and the Detroit Red Wings, the captain, the kid that grew up here, that went to college here. His parents are still here. Like, what do you think his parents are thinking right now? They got to go to work. Unless they're retired, which that's possible. But if they are working, they got to show up. And I guarantee you, after every single game, no matter where Mr. and Mrs. Larkin work at, every single Red Wings game, everybody wants to talk to them. I guarantee you that is their life. And now with this kind of news, when they show up to work, everybody's looking at them like, I wonder what they're going to tell us. And like, they're not going to say anything. They got to live too.
2: You raised a prima donna, eh?
1: Exactly. Right? That's what they're dealing with, right? They're going to walk into a grocery store, their neighborhood, they got to walk their dog, and here comes Billy and Sally walk out. Like, oh, the Larkins are walking down the street, right? And they're just peering out their windows. They can't walk their dog in peace right now because they think everybody's talking about them, which they are. Okay, so now you get that story with Steve Yzerman. And then on the other side, right, just across I-75, right down Woodward, Scott Harris and the Detroit Tigers. And we are going to assume that both of these deals are going to get done for the sake of this conversation here. Scott Harris has to deal Tarek Skubal. The question is, who has the tougher task right now? Is it Scott Harris with Tarek Skubal and the Detroit Tigers, or is it Steve Yzerman with Dylan Larkin and the Detroit Red Wings?
3: Well, I'll say this. I think both of them have a tough job. I really do. One, with the Tigers, when you think about they have to deal with Scott Boras, a super agent. You know what I'm saying? One of your super agents out there that's always looking to get the most they can for his clients. And then on the side, when you're looking at the Red Wings, I think it's difficult because you're dealing with Dylan Larkin, hometown hero, but a guy that really gave you a short list of teams that he wants to go to, which makes it harder because it kind of shortens that list of prospects or teams that you could go after to get because, right, we want to make sure that we get equal value for or even more value for Dylan Larkin if we can. So if I had to choose the two, I would say the harder job is going to be Tarek Skubal. I say that because, again, you have Scott Boras who's trying to get that deal for him, right? We know it's going to be other suitors coming to look for him, but I think where he gets complicated is with the injuries. I know these teams are

0: going to look at his injury history, and I don't know if they're going to max him out that way. I just don't know if that's going to happen because of what he has gone through injury-wise, the surgery he had earlier this year, past surgeries that he has. So for me, it would be Tarik Skubal's that will be the hardest one, I think, to move.
1: Yeah, Dan, I mean, what are you looking at? Because I think that when you look at Tarik Skubal, and I want to set you up with this real quick. I want to Dwayne Wade to LeBron here real fast for you. If you are a Tigers fan and you look at a return that does not yield the maximum value for Tarik Skubal, which I think a lot of us are wondering, you know, what with the new CBA looming here in a lockout on the horizon, is a team going to do it, right? And depending on what the new CBA negotiations might look like, are they willing to do it right now for a couple month rental?
2: I don't think there's any question teams are willing to do it. They want this ring before this shutdown next year.
1: Okay.
2: They know they're not going to pay Tarik Skubal a dime to be on their team for the rest of the year. The Tigers have already allocated that money. That's going to be part of the deal. They're going to pay the rest of the salary. To me, it's Larkin. Who is Dylan Larkin? What kind of player is he? Is he a first-line center? Now people are saying, oh, he'd be a great third or fourth-line center for a top team. You're not getting a lot for a third or fourth-line center. You're not getting, you know, you're not getting a lot for another team's JT Compher. It's not going to happen. So I don't know who are they going to be out there portraying Larkin as the guy we saw in the Olympics or the guy we saw in the last 3 months of the season? Well,
0: that's what I was going to ask you, DC. So you think it was fool's gold what we seen in the Olympics Larkin?
2: Dylan Larkin, clearly he's going to be great when there's, you know, you're playing with the top 10 players in the world. But who's he going to be when he's not that? Yeah, he wants to get traded to Florida, who just won back-to-back cups. Oh, cool. How nice of him. You know, he claims that there's Utah on the list. I don't see that happening. But it's, you know, he's not asking to go to the Islanders.
1: Yeah, I mean, he wants to be set up in a position to where he can really thrive and flourish like he did in the Four Nations, like he did in the Olympics, right? He wants to be surrounded by talent to where he can really shine in a role that isn't, you know, what he has to do here. And I worry about the return for Skubal because we've seen the Tigers not necessarily get the value back prior to when they've had to trade massive pieces, and we know Tarik Skubal is the best at his position. He's the two-time reigning Cy Young champion. He is the best pitcher in baseball the last 2 years, and of course he has the surgery this year, so that plays a little bit of a role into what the, you know, what the overall performance metrics might be. But for Dylan Larkin, I think that's a really good question. Who is Dylan Larkin? Dylan Larkin trying to be a 1-1 on a franchise, maybe that's not the best role for him. Dylan Larkin being a second line center, like maybe this is a better opportunity for him to go to a team that is more ready made. But what are you getting in return for him? And Yzerman's got to make that happen.
0: Well, I mean, again, Dylan went out there, and like you guys are saying, he showed what he can do when he's surrounded by talent. And I just think it has to be the right talent, and it has to be the right fit. And the teams would know. The teams that bid for his services, they'll know how to use him. That's why they're going to bid for his services. So they'll put him in position to where he can have success, where you never know. He might be able to vault himself into a number one tier. You know, you just never know, depending on who he's around. So my thing is with Tarik, again, you have a limited amount of time left with him where he's at his all-time peak, I think, right? Again, a couple of surgeries, you just never know. You have this agent that's going to ask for the world, and I just don't think teams are going to give up the world to get him. And you both of you guys said it's almost like he's a rental right now. So to me, I think that's going to be the toughest pill, unless it's a team out there that feel they're a pitcher away, a starter away from going to the World Series. I just think he's going to be the hardest piece to move, harder to move than Dylan Larkin.
1: Well, by the way, Scooble has given up a home run in the top of the first inning. The White Sox do lead 1-0. We have made it to the bottom of the first.
2: Good piece of hitting by Randall Grichuk right there. Down and in. That's luck. I mean, he dropped the bat on it, and it went around the foul. The fair pole.
1: Yeah. Derek Scooble with the inning pitched, gives up one hit, has one earned run, the home run, and strikes out three batters on 17 pitches, 13 for strikes right now. So this kind of is what it is. Now, if the Tigers can match it in the first, you know, when they score in the first inning, we get in pretty good shape. So it's interesting. So that's what's going on. Want to know what your thoughts are as well. You can vote right now. If you follow WJR on X at WJR Radio, you'll see the poll question is up there right now. 61% of voters think that Steve Yzerman has the tougher task in this moment of trying to deal with the Dylan Larkin trade, while 39% of you believe that it is Scott Harris with the Tigers having to try to move Tarek Skubal, unless somehow, some way, this team becomes a buyer at the deadline,
0: right,
1: which, you know, they would have to really kick it into gear here, you know, over the next, you know, month or so. But we shall see. Now, Lomas, you had said that, you know, you were enjoying some of the World Cup, and, you know, not to say that you're locked in and watching every single game that's being played, like Morocco and Scotland right now, hitting halftime with the Scots down 1-0 to Morocco at Gillette Stadium. Well, you know, I forget the Tartan Army, or Tartary Army, or whatever they call themselves. Those people are great. But you're just enjoying the people that are enjoying this place.
0: Yes, AB, that's what I was saying. I'm more than thrilled with the social media concept around the World Cup. I mean, some of the things I'm seeing, like some of these people going to these places, our American places, and enjoying themselves for the first time. You know, we've seen so many of those from fans around the world enjoying themselves, and that's what I'm loving more. To me, that's more exciting, that's more action than what I would get out of watching soccer on the field. Now, once we get to the closing stages, if that's the correct terminology with soccer, once we start getting it down to where it's a couple of teams, and especially if the United States is in it, yes, I will get more involved in it. But I'm more so involved from a social media standpoint, AB. And you know, I'm not a big social media type of person.
1: You know, I saw one of the best recaps of everything, and this gentleman named Emmanuel Quinones says, quote, "The World Cup has turned America into a Discovery Channel for the rest of the world, and they are not handling it well in the best way possible. Here's what they are discovering. Free public restrooms. Europeans pay." I didn't know that Europeans have to pay to use the bathroom. Is that really true?
0: Yeah, I was over in London, and you have to put, I think it was a dime to go into theirs. Yeah, over in London, they have pay,
2: free. You know, they have actual public restrooms, though, Anthony. You know, it's not like here in Detroit where you have to wander through a building and pray that there's a bathroom somewhere.
1: Oh, gotcha.
2: They actually have bathrooms.
1: Oh, free water at every restaurant. It just appears. Free refills, coffee, soda, iced tea, unlimited. Free chips and salsa before you order. Free warm bread with dinner. Ice in drinks like civilized people. Air conditioning everywhere. Not a moral debate, a fact. Parking lots attached to an actual place that you are going. Drive-thrus where the food comes to the car while you sit in it. Ranch dressing by the gallon. TSA had to put out a memo. Folks, you cannot take the ranch dressing. It's everything's got to be in the flyable, like, 3.5 ounces. You can't take a bottle of ranch with you. I'm sorry. Tex-Mex, that cannot be explained, only experience. Dental care that works. Bucky's, there are no words for Bucky's. They found the grocery stores, 5 of them within 1 mile, each one the size of an aircraft hangar. Burgers, steaks, brisket, ribs, pulled pork, lamb, veal, every cut of every animal ever domesticated by human civilization, available in one refrigerated aisle at 10 in the morning on a Tuesday. The Germans stood in the meat section for 45 minutes in silence, just processing what they saw. They finally understand why we do not have trains. We have roads wide enough for the cars that we actually drive, parking lots the size of small European countries, and airports in every city that are worth visiting. Why would we need need trains. The Germans are taking Ranch home by the bottles. The Dutch found queso and briefly lost the ability to speak. The Japanese are photographing Heb like it's the Louvre. And the Czechs are weeping in West Texas. Welcome to America, the greatest country on earth.
0: Absolutely. AB, that and more. I'm telling you, man, that's what it is, man. That's why it is, man. It is the greatest country in the world because everything is here. Any and everything that you want is here in America, man. And that's what makes it so great. And you can discover it. You can buy it. You can have it, if you have the means. So, and a lot of those countries, right? They can't even buy things. And you know what I'm saying? They're not allowed to have certain things. And isn't that something you can't even taste? This supposed to be something that you were dying to taste, but you couldn't because you were weren't in this certain class of people.
1: Cuba.
0: You're
1: talking about going to a grocery store and they don't have anything.
0: Yeah.
1: There is a possibility that perhaps England could face the United States on the 4th of July. In either Philadelphia or Houston. It's possible England could get USA in the knockout stage on the 4th of July in Philadelphia on America 250, the birthday. And we know they don't perform well on the soil. We know that.
0: Look, I seen a whole bunch of people running up to the Rocky statue. So it's a bunch of people. So they going to invade Philadelphia and be up there around Rocky. Go, Rocky.
1: Yeah,
0: go, Adrian.
1: Look, the English, the British. One if I land, two if I see. Call Paul Revere. Wake up Ben Franklin. That would be the most epic scenario. And we know, look, FIFA, they're not exactly the cleanest organization. So if they could get that to work out, that would be unconscionable. I mean, the fireworks display, it'd be amazing. For Danica Halen and the Lions legend Lomas Brown, I'm Anthony Bellino. Everyone have a great Father's Day. Celebrate all the dads. Happy Father's Day,
0: please.
1: Lomas Brown. Happy Father's Day, Danica Halen. We'll talk to you Monday, same time, same place, on The Great Voice in the Great Lakes.
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6: 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Congratulations to the 2026 Women Who Lead class. 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
6: I'm Ann Thomas. 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
7: It is a difficult job that these nurses are doing, and they do it with compassion, they do it with love, and they do it with purpose.
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9: An agreement between Israel and Hezbollah. I'm Lisa Lacera, Fox News. Is coming after heavy fighting last night as the U.S.-Iran Memorandum of Understanding hangs in the balance.
10: Last night, four Israeli soldiers were killed when Hezbollah attacked their tank in southern Lebanon. The IDF called it a violation of the ceasefire. Israel then launched retaliatory strikes against dozens of targets. The U.S.-Iran Memorandum of Understanding states Lebanon is covered by the ceasefire. One day after Iran's supreme leader accused Trump of signing the memorandum out of desperation, Trump responded, quote, "We didn't meet out of desperation. Iran did. They are finished."
9: Fox's Lucas Tomlinson at the White House. President Trump says the Strait of Hormuz is open and oil tankers are moving through. Italy's foreign minister canceled a planned trip to the U.S. after that country's prime minister claims President Trump lied about her taking a picture with him.
11: Italian Prime Minister Giorgia Meloni says President Trump lied about her on Italian television, describing a conversation during this week's G7 summit. The Italian broadcaster La Sette reports he told him in a phone interview, "She's probably happy I talked to her. I didn't have to talk to her. She begged me to take a picture with her. She wanted a picture with me so badly. I wouldn't have taken it, but I felt sorry for her." The channel hasn't released the original audio of the president's interview, just a dubbed version in Italian. Prime Minister Meloni says Donald Trump's statements are completely made up, and neither I nor Italy ever beg.
9: Fox's Chris Foster. Heading into Tuesday's South Carolina primary, President Trump now says either candidate, not just Lieutenant Governor Pamela Yvette, would be a good pick. State Attorney General Alan Wilson said on social media he was happy to have the president's endorsement. The new Air Force One unveiled by President Trump at Joint Base Andrews. The new aircraft, a jumbo jet formerly owned by Qatar, is painted navy blue on the underside with a thin red stripe above it. Democrats have expressed concerns over the acceptance of the jet due to national security concerns. 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
14: How did I lose weight? And I did. Lean, right here. I did. I love this stuff. 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

0: This is pretty incredible. 22 years doing this.
1: Wow.
0: People come to watch the drive-in movies here in the parking lot, and they have some good movies, especially on screen 2 tonight.
1: That's for sure. I mean, even Toy Story 5, yep. You know, it just comes out today. I mean, whoa, bravo on that.
0: It's going to be very exciting. Double features on all three screens. Get food, order it from CJ's Brewing here, and they bring it out to you. And it's the thing to do.
1: It definitely is. And let's talk to the person who knows how to do it out here. Hello, Denise Ronayne. Good to see you.
2: Good to see you, Greg.
1: Corporate sales and marketing director here.
2: Yeah, nice to see you.
1: The Hockey Arena, USA Hockey Arena.
2: Yes, sir.
1: My goodness, this is just something fabulous. I know people just are looking for stuff to get them out of the house. Nothing better than a drive-in.
2: Not at all. It's really special to be able to offer everyone in our community something affordable, a great place to have a memory, and you'd spend the night out here and just, you know, we invite everybody to come out early, enjoy CJ's Pizza. Like Dave said, you can order anything you want, chicken wings and nachos and a delicious deep dish pizza, amazing. And they will just put it on a golf cart, deliver it right to your screen. You don't have to do much, but just enjoy the night with your family. Folks bring out cards, card table, their soccer ball, their football, and just really make a night of it. And it's a really good memory. It's just different than what we do every other night. And it's really fun.
1: Right. And now all people have to do, they have to have an FM radio in their car.
2: Yep.
1: And just to tune in. So no longer that little weird speaker that used to fall off the window.
2: No George Jetson, you know, no 1950s. No, we just FM frequency, and certainly we tell everyone to, if they want a great night, they can certainly listen to it on their FM radio in their car, but to bring a small transistor radio, a little boombox, and put it in front of you, it's just the sound sounds really, really good. It just makes it easier for everybody, so.
1: Oh, fantastic.
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2: Which one do you like?
0: The first one says come hungry.
2: Yeah.
0: Which is obvious. But choose your double feature. Each screen has a double feature. 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Dress for the weather.
2: Mm-hmm. For sure.
0: Which is very smart. Get here early. Check out the concessions. Bring bug spray. I never would have thought about that.
1: Yeah.
2: Well, I got to tell you,
0: if you're going to be sitting outside,
2: I don't know about you, but I feel like it's been mosquito light this year. I'm just saying, I don't know. Maybe it's just me. It seems really nice out there, though. Not a lot of bugs. So
1: good.
0: Run your car periodically. Very smart.
2: Yeah, for sure. But when you bring that transistor radio and you put that right in between your seats,
1: yeah,
2: you don't have to worry about the car. And I'm just saying that some cars are a little crazy, and so then the inside light goes on, and then the outside light goes on, and the park. So bring the radio, put it in front of you. It's a done deal. It's so easy to hear because that sound is coming right at you.
1: Mm-hmm.
2: And what's really neat is it's kind of ambient sound because everybody has their speakers.
1: Right.
2: So it's kind of real. The air is kind of full of the sound of the movie when it's playing. So it's just really nice, super convenient, and it really is just a kind of a magical night under the stars. You know, bring your snacks for sure, but we offer a lot of convenient things, like I said, at CJ's. You can dine in, you can carry out, you can have the food delivered to you, and then concessions is right smack dab, right in between screen 1 and 2, and they've got all your usual candies and slushies, and we now have $7 old-fashioned root beer and creamsicle float, so that's kind of a winner.
1: Wow. We're looking at each other going,
2: I know.
0: And the pricing is so affordable. For the it's only $13 for adults, kids 6, 4 to 12, $11, and then 3 and under are free. I mean, you also have your
2: For a double feature.
0: Yeah, wow. You also have your Family Fun Fridays.
2: Oh, that's tonight.
0: And tonight's one of them.
2: Absolutely. Mm-hmm.
0: So tell us what that includes.
2: So, you know, we wanted to get a couple nights during the summer where it was just a little extra special. So we do 6 Family Fun Friday nights.
1: Okay.
2: So there's free face painting, free giveaways. So tonight we've got, you know, Buzz Lightyear Galaxy Wand giveaway.
1: There you go.
2: And we have 7 or 8 sponsors here. There's all kinds of giveaways and spin wheels, and Team USA is down there doing some fun giveaways with tickets and talking about the upcoming season here. And so we just have a lot of fun, and it's family first, and if kids have a great time, then the parents are happy, and everybody goes home smiling, and tonight between finally a dry night.
1: Yes.
2: It's a little bit of a labor of love with that weather, but it's going to be a gorgeous night. Kids are going to have a great time. A little bit of face painting, some snacks, a root beer float, and some Toy Story. I can't imagine a better night.
1: I'm ready to pull up and park right now and watch.
2: For $11.
0: That's right. Talk about the dinner and a movie package for $25. So what does that include?
2: So what's really great here is that we have this full-service restaurant, and that means, you know, when you have date night, you can come and have a great glass of wine,
1: right,
2: a draft beer. You can have cocktails here, which is amazing. But they've opened up their entire menu for a dinner and a movie. So you come up to CJ's, it's $25 a person. You can pick anything on the menu. It's really cool. So chicken sandwich or nachos or pasta or small pizza. And then you get your double feature movie. So pick your dinner, pick your double features, and just make a night of it.
1: That's great. And like we said, this is its 22nd year. Talk about the longevity. I mean, that's been going for a while.
2: Can you believe it?
1: I know.
2: Marriages don't last that long.
1: No.
2: No, it is amazing. I wish I was the person who thought of this idea. I did not. But certainly when you're a hockey rink, mm-hmm, and it's not hockey season, to find another way to repurpose your facility,
1: right,
2: to make it continue to keep jobs here and to keep bringing people in the community here, the drive-in's just absolutely a magical idea. I've been here 18 years, so
1: okay,
2: it wasn't, unfortunately, wasn't my idea. Someone else had this brainchild, which it's really great. It keeps year-long jobs, like I said. It provides something else in the community so that when people are, you know, in the Plymouth community can say, well, what's going on? What's going on at the rink?
1: Right.
2: So sometimes it's hockey, sometimes it's a national event, sometimes it's a concert, sometimes it's a drive-in, and we hope that everyone will say, you know, what's going on there?
1: Right.
2: The graduations, well, everybody knew what was going on there because,
1: yeah,
2: you couldn't drive down Beck Road. But no, we're really proud to be able to offer this and continue to offer it to the community.
0: And you've also got some great movies to, mm-hmm, choose from, some great,
1: yes,
0: double features tonight. I'm not sure which one that I would, I mean, screen one is Disclosure Day followed by Obsession.
1: Mm-hmm.
0: This is the new Spielberg movie, mm-hmm, Obsession, breaking all records for, you know, it was made for like $7 million. And it's made like pretty close to $100 million. It's really good.
1: Not a bad payday.
0: And then obviously Toy Story 5, which came out today. Mm-hmm. Which
2: so excited.
0: Obviously,
1: really good.
0: Toys versus Tech. And
2: it's a cute storyline.
0: It really is like art imitating life. Followed by Star Wars, The Mandalorian and Grogu. Who doesn't love Star Wars? And obviously Baby Yoda, you know. And then Scary Movie, followed by Michael. And Michael was just phenomenal,
1: right,
0: especially for someone my age who lived, you know, through that whole time.
1: Oh, absolutely.
0: You know?
2: It's like a sing-along.
0: Oh, yeah. I mean,
2: for us.
0: Yeah.
2: Yeah.
0: I mean, and I think that, and obviously, you know, initiating all the young people to Michael Jackson.
2: Right.
0: Mm-hmm. I mean, you think about Taylor Swift and how popular she is.
1: Right.
0: Can you imagine if social media was back when Michael Jackson was around?
1: Right.
0: He was already huge.
1: Mm-hmm.
0: It would have been off the charts.
1: Well, like when you and I were at that same screening for the movie,
0: yeah,
1: everybody was coming out, like you said, singing. We were trying to do the moonwalk, but it did not land on the moon.
2: I'd like to... Show me. Come on.
0: Right. Show us something.
1: Julie?
2: Yeah.
1: Yes.
2: No. Oh. He's really doing... Okay, well, I'm not sure that's the moonwalk, but
1: you that's right. All the moon side I had here.
0: I did walk out of the screening for Michael feeling very nostalgic, and
1: mm-hmm,
0: I feel like nostalgia sells, which is also why I think this is such a great idea,
1: yeah,
0: because people remember the drive-in movies and
1: that's
0: what
1: right.
0: It was like. I'm a
2: for
0: little
2: sure.
0: bit too young to remember the drive-in movies, but
2: same.
0: From what I understand from Greg,
1: I've got a great drive-in movie story to tell in
0: yes,
1: a little bit.
0: It was just a great time. So
2: well, good. All right, well, I'm glad you're here. I'm glad we're going to kick off this summer. It's going to be a great summer. We've got Minions and Supergirl and Spider-Man
0: great.
2: And Moana, and we've got a lot of great movies coming here and a lot of good fun for families.
0: That's awesome.
1: That's fantastic. All right, Denise Ronin, thank you so much
2: thank you.
1: For being with us. And
2: right.
1: I'm quite sure we'll be seeing each other throughout the whole summer, which
2: absolutely.
1: Will be great.
2: Have a great rest of the night.
1: You too. And we'll be right back with more right here on 760 AM WJR on this beautiful Friday night with Greg and Dave.
3: How did I lose weight? And I did. Lean, right here. I did. I love this stuff. 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
0: We are here. We are having such a good time. We're looking at all the people who are showing up here, getting ready for the drive-in theater tonight. As I say, Dave, you're going to stay around afterwards and catch maybe one or two movies?
5: You know, it's going to be interesting. How do you choose? How do you choose between the three screens? I mean, all these movies sound really good.
0: Right.
5: You know, Disclosure Day, obviously Steven Spielberg,
0: yep.
5: Aliens, followed by Obsession, which is just getting incredible reviews. Toy Story 5, obviously.
0: Mm-hmm.
5: Toys versus Tech, kind of art imitating life in that... you know, the toys, their new battle is trying to fight a tablet, lily pad.
0: Yeah.
5: Star Wars, who doesn't love the Mandalorian and Grogu? And then a Scary Movie, if you're into that kind of humor,
0: yeah.
5: Wayans Brothers, which is, hilarious,
0: yeah.
5: At least for me. And then Michael, which was just brilliant.
0: Right, because like we said, I remember you and I saw it, you know, at the screening about a month or so ago, and everybody came out there singing and dancing and having such a good time with this movie.
5: Yeah.
0: I can see them now with this. They'll be getting out of their cars and doing some dancing, then hop back in.
5: Definitely. And then it's just a great deal here. $13 gets you in for two movies. Order your food. They mm-hmm. bring it right to you from the restaurant.
0: Right.
5: Or they have a concession stand out there. Or you get the deal that they have for $25
0: a
5: person. And then you can order anything on the menu.
0: You can't get that anywhere else.
5: You got unlimited options.
0: Right.
5: And then it's just great. I think it just works well. You said that you had a story.
0: I do.
5: About your days in the drive-in.
0: That's right.
5: Which I, unfortunately, am too young to remember the drive-in theater days.
0: Well, back in my day when we... this one, I fortunately was even able to tell the star about this. It was like my 9th birthday. You know I'm a big Beatles fan.
5: Right.
0: I think everybody knows it, but my older brother, Clarence, who was 9 years older than me, took me and two of my buddies to the Bel Air Theater, which was right there on 8 Mile and Van Dyke in Detroit, to see Help, the Beatles movie. So we're sitting there, the Beatles come on, we're singing and yelling and screaming, I'm just having a good time. My brother at the time, like I said, he was only like 17 or something like that, so he couldn't drink in the car, but you could just look on his face like, I'll be glad when this is all over with. And, you know, back then they did double features. So during the halftime, we got out, we ran around, we were all hopped up on jelly beans. Get back in the car, the second movie starts, and it was Bye Bye Birdie. And so...
5: The musical.
0: Yep.
5: Okay.
0: With Anne Margaret and Dick Van Dyke. So did you ever see the beginning of that movie, how it opens up?
5: I have seen parts of that movie that... Okay. My mom... It's a It's a favorite of my mom's.
1: Okay.
5: Yes.
1: So it was a deal where, you know, once it gets started and then the opening music starts, there's Anne Margaret in this gold dress with this blue background just singing, bye, bye, birdie. You never saw three nine-year-old kids shut up so quick and just stare at the screen and go, I love her.
5: Yes.
1: And yeah. We shut up, you know, basically through the whole movie because we were just starstruck. So I was able to tell Anne Margaret one time I interviewed her that story. And she goes, oh, that's so nice. And tell your brother, you're welcome. So it was like, okay, Clarence.
5: That's a great story. I remember Anne Margaret from an Elvis movie.
1: Oh, yeah.
5: Where she was. And I also remember later on, Anne in the Grumpy Old Men movie.
1: Oh, yeah.
5: With, I think it was Walter Matthau, Jack Lemmon.
1: Yep, that's it.
5: And I think she was in it, and I don't remember who
1: Burgess
5: the other...
1: Burgess Meredith was the other old guy.
5: Yeah, and I don't remember who the other actress was, because it was Anne Margaret, and...
1: Was it Sophia Loren?
5: It might have been Sophia Loren.
1: Yeah.
5: Yeah. And I remember that from, Anne Margaret. Yeah. That is a great story. What was it like, Now, there was drive-ins, and then there was still regular movie theaters,
1: right.
5: Obviously. Mm-hmm. So... What was so special about going to a drive-in back in the day? And why did they eventually kind of phase out?
1: Yeah, well, the fun part was it was always during the summer because once it got cold, they'd all have that same sign, closed for the season, you know the reason.
5: Okay.
1: You know, in front.
5: Right.
1: But it was, you could go there. Most of them had playgrounds in the front and, you know, just other fun things that you could do. And then also, for once, you could jump all over the seats or whatever in the car because you were in your own parents' car. And just get out and just have fun. And there was always a double feature. I think what just began to happen was, as movies got bigger, they just weren't able to grow as far as, like, technology and different things at that time.
5: Right.
1: Because then you'd see, like, a Star Wars. You want to go in with the, quote, sensor-round sound back then. Well, back then it was just coming through your, you know, AM radio. Or, no, through that little box.
5: Correct.
1: That would be there. So okay. People just begin to do that. And... yeah, just for some reason, just the audiences begin to shrink. I think, again, just because the movies got bigger and you wanted to see it in a movie theater. But, yeah, that was kind of like the saddest thing when the Bel Air Theater, you know, finally did close down. Because
5: right.
1: Near the end, that's when they were showing G movies. And I don't mean G-rated. I mean not the A movies, not the B movies, not the C, but, you know, Gs.
5: Sure, got it.
1: And you'd go there and it's like, okay. Only thing was you could just sit in your car and drink a beer and watch the movie.
5: Right.
1: But... I'm glad to know, like, the Ford Wyoming is still around, you know, here locally. I'm also so glad right out here, you know, at USA Hockey Arena that they've got this thing going all summer long where people can come out here and relive the fun and have a great time. I'm quite sure these parents are bringing their kids. The kids are having a good time. And also by them doing different selections of movies. Because like you had mentioned, Toy Story 5, that's for the kids. And Scary Movie for the young adults. And some of the other ones for, you know, just adults, period.
5: Right, and it's interesting because each of these double features, they start at 9:20 at night.
1: Yeah.
5: And at varying lengths.
1: Right.
5: But obviously, they got to wait for the sun to go down mm-hmm. so you can get the full experience.
1: Right.
5: But you're going to be here. You're going to be here for a little bit for a double feature.
1: If
5: depending on which movie you go to, you're going to be here, maybe here till 1 o'clock in the morning by the time it's done. But that's pretty cool to get a double feature, two movies. Where else are you going to get two movies for $13?
1: Nowhere.
5: Plus be able to get food from a full-service restaurant that's being delivered to your vehicle.
1: You can't even rent the new ones on streaming for that price.
5: Exactly.
1: And they
5: have all, obviously, Toy Story 5. They're going to have all the latest movies that are coming out,
1: yep.
5: Like the Supergirl, Minions, the new Spider-Man.
1: Mm-hmm.
5: Hopefully they'll have the Avengers Doomsday, which is also going to be coming out. So you've got a variety of different movies to choose from. It's just a great night to come out with your family or come out for a date night and watch a double feature.
1: And that's exactly what I was going to say. You know, I still tell people one of the first or best date nights is going to a movie. Because, like, when you first meet the person, you don't have really a whole lot to say. So the thing is, you can go to the movie, watch the movie, and then afterwards, you've got something to talk about.
5: Sure.
1: You know, whether you liked it, I liked it, but you didn't like it, or blah, blah, you know, whichever way it goes.
5: Right.
1: So, yep, always a good movie. But then I've learned something, too, and I know one of our guests will be coming up. He might say the same thing, is, guys, scary movies, per se, are not exactly the first best movie date night thing to see.
5: Probably not.
1: Yeah.
5: Probably not. Probably, what would you think would be the best movie for a first date to go see?
1: I'd almost think...
5: Rom-com?
1: Rom-coms for sure.
5: Okay,
1: for
5: comedy, sure. Comedy, yep. Yeah.
1: And then also...
5: Depending on what kind of comedy.
1: Right.
5: Yeah.
1: And then something like... I'm trying to think of what would be a good, like, espionage movie. You know, something like that. We've got to set up...
5: So like a thriller.
1: Yeah. Where you're trying to figure out what happens at the end.
5: Okay.
1: Because then when you get together and talk about it afterwards, it's like, I thought it was Dave. And then the other person might go, well, I thought it was Greg. You know, halfway through.
5: Got
1: so,
5: it.
1: So, you know, something yeah. for you to have a nice conversation.
5: It's a good thought. I never thought about that.
1: Yeah.
5: How cool would it be to come, with, and especially with what they're offering.
1: Right.
5: With the variety of what they're offering, a double feature, first date, get food. It's relatively cheap and affordable.
1: By today's standards, yeah.
5: And,
1: that's for sure.
5: Yeah, it seems like the perfect date night activity.
1: That's for sure. I was going to say, I'll have to check with Rita, my wife, later and say, hey, one of these Fridays we'll come out here.
5: There you go.
1: And enjoy ourselves.
5: There you go.
1: Oh, man. It sounds like we're going into another break.
5: We are.
1: So,
5: hear that music? Yes.
1: I'm Greg Russell, and you're Dave Rieger, and we're having a good time right here on 760 AM WJR. Like this song, too. Good play. Good pick. And we'll be back with more, including a special guest coming up.
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5: Hey, welcome back to USA Hockey Arena. We're here for the USA Hockey Arena Summer Drive-In, waiting to get our next guest, James Jude Courtney, on the phone. He obviously played the role of Michael Myers in the last three Halloween movies, and we're just waiting to get him on the phone. He has played in the 2018 Halloween, kind of the reboot with Jamie Lee Curtis, then Halloween Kills in 2021, and Halloween Ends in 2022. He's been to town here locally. Got to meet him a couple years back when they did a haunted house at the Birmingham 8 Theater. Super nice guy for playing Michael Myers, obviously the villain in the Halloween movies. He got his start actually doing live stunt work at Universal Studios with The Adventures of Conan. So obviously he also worked with Arnold Schwarzenegger. So when we get him on, it'll be interesting to ask him about that. He also had some roles in that old TV show, Buffy the Vampire Slayer, if you remember back in the day, that movie, that TV show with Sarah Michelle Gellar. So we're just waiting to get hooked up with James Jude Courtney. And he looks like a super nice guy. We've met him many times.
16: Absolutely. I mean, it's kind of funny when you think about it.
1: Here's a guy who plays this basic monster, yeah, you know, in this movie, this killer. James is like the nicest, most spiritual guy you'd ever meet. Always fun, and it always makes me feel good every time he comes to Detroit. He'll give a call saying, hey, what you got up? Want to do lunch? And it's like, yeah! And you're thinking, Michael Myers is asking me out to lunch, but actually it's my buddy James. So, love that.
5: Yeah, you know, obviously in the, if you had a Mount Rushmore of horror movie villains.
1: Yes.
5: You know, Freddy Krueger, Jason Voorhees, Michael Myers is right up there.
1: Oh, for sure.
5: With them in everything. If you want to go even, you know, old school Frankenstein, Dracula, whatever, it was Michael Myers is on that list.
1: Oh, yeah.
5: Always.
1: Oh, yeah. Can't miss him because, like you said, he's that face.
5: Yeah.
1: I even have to laugh. One of my neighbors around the block, you know those things that you get, it's kind of like the sheet thing you put on your window?
5: On the car? No, nice.
1: Actually, his house.
5: Really?
1: He had that.
5: Nice.
1: And I just laughed, and then one day I saw him coming in. I said, hey, I like that. And I said, come here, let me show you a picture. And I showed him one, you know, with me and James. He's going, that's so cool.
5: That is very cool. I think we actually have James on the line.
1: Yeah, James?
5: Hello, James. I think we're still having some technical difficulties with getting James on the line. But we will get him on very soon.
1: Yes, we will.
5: You know, you said, you know, we're talking about drive-ins here. Mm-hmm. And you said that, in your opinion,
1: yes,
5: probably the worst movie to go see for a first movie, whether at a drive-in here, right, at USA Hockey or at the movie theater,
1: right,
5: is a horror movie. Why is that?
1: I think it's because guys will anticipate, I'm going to take a girl, she's going to get scared, she's going to jump into my arms. And from every girl I've talked to, you know, about that when they were in high school or whatever, who, you know, I grew up with, it was like, nope, just the opposite. It was like, they moved, they either went and sat in the lobby, and it was like, take me home.
5: Yeah.
1: Yeah. Okay. So like you and I talked about earlier, start out maybe with a nice rom-com or something like that, you know, to break the ice.
5: Yeah.
1: You know, fun.
5: You know, speaking of horror movies, you know, we've been around for a while. We've seen them all. I feel like it's hard to kind of scare you at this point?
1: I think now, like you said, they're coming up with all different types of the jump scares and different things like that. But yeah, as long as they do the quick one, because the one that I remember most at a movie theater, again, many, many years ago, was the movie Carrie, the original one.
5: Basic? Yes.
1: Yep.
5: Okay.
1: And here we go, folks. 45-year-old spoiler alert, in case you haven't seen the ending.
5: Yes.
1: In any way, shape, or form. I'll never forget it. My cousins and I were in the theater. We watched it, and like you said, the one girl goes up to put the flowers down, and boom, here comes that hand out of the ground.
5: Oh, yeah.
1: I swear, we all jumped over the back of our seats. Thank goodness we all did it almost like coordinated. We looked like, you know, the June Taylor dancers, because we certainly would have wound up in somebody's lap.
5: For sure. I think we might have connected with James. James, are you there? All right. Guess not.
1: Okay.
5: Guess not yet.
1: Well, we will still work on that for you. But yeah, like we said, horror movies, you know, probably not the best first date, nice rom-com, and then also nothing too silly.
5: Nothing too silly. Okay, I would understand. I would say I would agree with that. Now, you said maybe a thriller.
1: Yeah.
5: That would be good. And mm-hmm. I could see that maybe something to would give you something to talk about after the movie's over.
1: Right. Okay. So maybe like a Mission Impossible.
5: Love the Mission Impossible movies. Very popular. I also think that a comedy would be good, but a certain kind of comedy, depending
1: right.
5: on, you know, what kind of humor that you were seeing.
1: Right.
5: So, very interesting to try to figure out. And then here at the USA Hockey Arena, they do have a, you know, plethora of different movies to choose from and different genres.
1: Oh, that's
5: obviously.
1: For sure.
5: So whatever you might want to see, whether it's for kids, whether mm-hmm. it's for young adults, whether it's for adults.
1: Right.
5: They have everything for you with the food. Come here. Take in a movie. Get some food from the restaurant. It is fantastic and very affordable at $13 for adults. Kids 4 to 12, $11. And kids, you know, ages 3 and under free.
1: Yeah.
5: So,
1: and I'm smelling
5: not?
1: The food right now. And I don't know about you, but my goodness, it just smells delicious. Absolutely delicious. And was it you who I understand are totally in love with their pizza or their pizza
5: bites? Pizza rolls are very good.
1: Okay.
5: Here. We've been here a couple times with Blaine and with Lauren.

0: Minions movie is coming out.
1: Right.
0: People love the Minions.
1: They do. I mean, I think adults like it just as much as the kids. Because the
0: agree.
1: Kids like it because they're the cute little things. We as adults watch it and go, that's me on a Friday. Running around. Just, you know,
0: exactly.
1: having a good time.
0: And I think also Avengers Doomsday, which is also coming out this year with Robert Downey Jr., I think will also be huge. So, and Spider-Man. Let's not forget about Spider-Man. I'm very excited for Spider-Man. I love the last one.
1: Right.
0: I love the multiverse. I love the fact that Tobey Maguire was back. I love the fact that Andrew Garfield was back. I love the fact that they all kind of worked together. The only negative that I've heard from the Spider-Man movies is that our current Spider-Man doesn't have his own villains.
1: Ah.
0: He has, like, all the old villains.
1: Right.
0: And he doesn't necessarily...
1: His own new one, right.
0: Yeah, and I kind of get that. It kind of makes sense. He doesn't necessarily have his own villain that he's faced yet. Maybe we run into it in this new Spider-Man. But I hope they keep the multiverse going when he worked well with Doctor Strange. He kind of, as the person that I talked with put it, I think he was fighting, like, a lot of, like, Iron Man's.
1: Mm-hmm.
0: Villains, or because he did a lot of stuff with the Avengers,
1: right?
0: So, and I think it's kind of like a change.
1: And you made me think of another fun story, which possibly can get in before the break. One time, interviewing Robert Downey Jr. about something, and I told him, I said, "You know, you're a hero in Detroit's restaurants." He said, "Why?" I said, "Remember when you were on the ground as Iron Man, and somebody said, 'What are you going to do now?' You said, 'I'm going to go get shawarma. I don't know what it is, but I'm going to get shawarma.'" I said, every shawarma restaurant at that time all of a sudden had his picture on the wall. I said, yeah, you walk into one in Detroit, I said, we got him basically on every corner. There you are.
0: Oh, cool. I love that.
1: Yep.
0: Love Robert Downey Jr. Yeah, you have such a cool job. I would love to just interview, actors and actresses. It'd be great.
1: Well, we got our form. We got our thing going here now.
0: I love it.
1: And we will be right back with more on this Friday night here on 760 AM WJR. Dave Rieger and Greg Russell, glad to be here with you.
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2: Coming this month, Mark Snethkamp celebrates 100 years, and in July, another centennial, the National Cherry Festival in Traverse City, plus an America 250 Michigan-made salute to the port Huron to Mackinac race.
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1: And we are here having a great time, just enjoying ourselves. The food smells are just fabulous here, got to tell you. Also, the crowd is beginning to come in. We're seeing a lot of families who are coming in to enjoy the drive-in movie. And like we said, all different types of films. And like I said, the big one, you know, Toy Story 5, like I said, just opening today. And you get to see it out here and enjoy it with your family. But you know what? I think the type of movie that I'd like to see might be a scary one out here on this Friday night. I got to figure out, who should I talk to about, you know, movies that are horror and are good? I know who. My buddy, James Jude Courtney. Hi, James.
2: Hey, Greg, how are you, sir?
1: Good. How are you?
2: I'm doing great, man. Fantastic.
1: As you saw, we had the Gremlins, you know, earlier with us, trying to work everything out for you. But glad to have you here.
2: Well, welcome to my world, man.
1: I can imagine. Now, I got to tell you, James Jude Courtney is, like, very seriously, one of the nicest guys you'd ever meet. Great smile.
2: Ask my mom. She thinks
1: person.
2: I'm a douchebag.
1: But you play one of, or have played one of the most horrifying people ever on screen, Michael Myers. And yeah. Talk a little bit about that, James. I mean, you know, just as far as even just getting yourself in character for something like that.
2: Oh man, that's, you know, it's because acting is such a deeply spiritual experience for me, and the ancient Greek actors felt that they were channeling spirits. And honestly, man, there was a great old character actor named Ted Knight who gave me an incredible gift. I met him when I was just fresh in Los Angeles, and he said, okay, if you want to be a great actor, learn to emulate. Emulate the bartender. Emulate the guy walking down the street. Emulate your brother or your mother. But don't try to walk like they walk or talk like they talk. Reach inside them. Reach inside their spirit. And if you can grab the essence of who they are, you will automatically become who they are. And so when I got the call to go meet David Gordon Green, I watched Halloween 2018 one time, and I was just reaching into Nick Castle, what he so brilliantly did, you know, as he created that character. And there's one scene where he's walking camera left to camera right in the backyard, and I went, I got it. And that was the essence of the interior motivation that happened for me to be able to play that character.
1: Wow. I say, obviously, yes, you know, great job all the way around. Scary, and like I said, with Nick, as soon as you mentioned him, it just made me think back to one of our other favorite times when I had you and Nick in Motown Studio A here in Detroit.
2: Oh, man, that brought tears to my eyes, dude. We were down in the recording studio.
1: Yeah.
2: All the amazing artists that changed our lives, and dude, Motown was the soundtrack of my life, so
1: right,
2: you know. Oh yeah, that was amazing, Greg.
1: And when they reopen the museum next year, have to have you come back up, and we'll get you in there and let you see all the brand new things. Also, got to take my partner Dave Rieger is here with us. Hey Dave.
3: Hey James.
2: Dave, what's up?
3: Great to talk to you. I'd like to talk about your start. It says here that in the research that I did, you started doing live stunt work at Universal Studios in The Adventures of Conan, right?
2: Yep.
3: What was it like? So obviously you worked with Schwarzenegger. Did you have much contact with him? What was it like to work with him?
2: Well, actually, that was the live show. And so that was a spinoff from, so we did anywhere from 4 to 12 shows a day in that show. And my acting coach had gotten the audition for me and to be a double swordsman, and so, you know, he was always present spiritually, but we, you know, we had very little contact with him. And in that show I also did a 20-foot high fall into a flaming pit before the dragon came out, And I had no intention of doing stunt work. I mean, I'm an athlete. I played basketball and football and box and martial arts and all that fun stuff. But pun intended, I fell into it. It was just, it happened. And it became my brand to be able to do stunts and play a character, do dialects, characters. And the amazing thing is playing Michael Myers, playing the Shape in those films, and, you know, people go, oh, it's so much easier, you know, because you don't have to talk. No. The three elements you have as an actor are your face and emotions, your voice, and your body. And I had to take two of those away. No face, because I had the mask on.
3: Right.
2: No voice. So, and here's the thing, man. The audience knows when you're lying. You cannot fake it. You know, people say, yo, I'm a good liar. I could be a great actor. No, you'd be a no, there's no way, dude. Because as Jim Cagney said back in the day, acting is all about standing on 2 feet and telling the truth. And when you tell the truth to the audience knows it, man.
3: Wow. It says here also that you you had a role with Buffy the Vampire Slayer, correct?
2: Yeah. They're Kinderstone. I murdered children in their sleep. And frankly, they deserved it. But, you know, aside from that.
3: What was it like? What was it like working on television as compared to working on film?
2: Film for me is my medium. The time that you get to spend when you're making a film is so much greater and deeper. In television, you have every episode has maybe 10 days, and so you're really, really cutting into it. The dialogue often is expositional because you've got to tell the story. But when you have an hour and a half, 2 hours, 2.5 hours to tell a story in a movie, you can show it all. You can let the audience unfold with you. So I find that for me, film is so much more real. But now with streaming, you're not limited to the 30-minute, or the 60 minutes and all the commercial time and the timeouts and everything. So, the world is changing, and of course, our businesses too.
1: And I also want to ask you, James, you've always got something going. Anything new coming up for you? I know you've been working on a couple other film projects as well.
2: Oh, yeah, man. I've got this wonderful little horror film that I actually didn't have the time, because writing is so difficult and it's so time consuming. It's like severing an artery and watching it bleed out. It's so tough. So I had two really, really very talented writers write a screenplay for me. And so we are now negotiating financing on that. We'll probably shoot in Romania. I also have a coming of age story of a high school soccer player. I'm dealing with a British soccer Premier League club. With any luck, I would love to make this in America if we can find American financing, because, American soccer is just going through the roof.
1: Absolutely.
2: And look at what happened today. I'm so stoked,
1: we're here watching it, yes.
2: yeah. So, but here's the thing is making a feature film is a minor miracle when you finally get it done. I mean, if Clint Eastwood took 10 years to make Million Dollar Baby, I don't feel bad that I'm pushing away and pushing away and pushing away. You find a lot of dead ends, but at the end of the day, your talent matters. Hard work matters more, because your talent is never going to reach fruition if you don't work. But at the end of the day, it's persistence. Persistence is omnipotent. And that's in your business, that's in my business, that's in athletics, that's in law, that's in everything.
1: Nope, that's for sure. And you know what, James, dude, we're going to see if we can maybe get some better incentives up here, and maybe you can even shoot it here in the Detroit area.
2: Dude, I've got something else cooking that we're going to shoot in Michigan for sure. It's a television thing of all things.
1: Wow.
2: Yeah, I'm involved with some very, very powerful and incredibly talented. Man, Detroit alone is a hotbed of talent.
1: Oh, yeah.
2: I mean, it's just phenomenal the amount of talent that has come out of that city. And I find that there's this one mural that I love up in Detroit, and it is, for me, it's the motto of my life. It's a young African-American dude with a full natural, got his nice bro going, he's got his fist pumped in the air, and he says, They tried to bury us, not realizing we were seeds.
1: I remember that. I've seen that one myself. All right, because you know we are everything. The city of murals.
2: Yeah, man. Oh my! And that's why I love it so much. And I love the friendliness, you know. And
1: oh, we're still here.
2: Oh, okay. I love the friendliness, and I love the multicultural aspect. And how you walk down the street in Detroit and people say hi and you say hi back. And
1: absolutely.
2: And the food, you know, go to Greektown, eat some good Greek food. And yeah, Detroit's my second home, man.
1: All right. James Jude Courtney, my brother, thank you so much for being with us on this ride.
3: James.
1: And thank you for always, you know, whenever I give a call. I really appreciate that. Love you, man. Take care.
2: Love you as well, man.
3: All right, Greg.
1: All right.
3: We made it.
1: We did.
3: After the technical
1: difficulties.
3: How do
1: you like that?
3: No problem. We made it. We made it to the hour. We appreciate doing the show with you.
1: You too. This
3: Everybody,
1: was a lot of fun.
3: Come out to USA Hockey. Come to the drive-in. It's affordable. Get some food. Watch some great movies. And it's just a great time.
1: Fun time. Absolutely. Mary, thank you.
3: And thank you to Kyle out here also.
1: There you go.
3: Helping us technically. We'll talk to you later on WJR.
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12: I'm Ann Thomas. 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
14: I'm Lisa Lacerra, Fox News. After heavy fire between Israel and Hezbollah, talks between the U.S. and Iran are on hold.
15: Israel says it fired upon 80 Hezbollah targets in Lebanon. It came after Hezbollah, the Iranian-backed group, killed 4 Israeli soldiers earlier on in the day. And Lebanon says that as many as 47 people killed in these latest Israeli airstrikes that we saw earlier today. Vice President J.D. Vance was supposed to be in Switzerland for the first of 60 days of talks to secure a permanent deal. Iran says that its delegation